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2: Live from the WHIO News Center, this is Miami Valley's news at 8 o'clock. It's our top local story. 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
3: We're getting even more chances for rain. I'm Storm Center 7 meteorologist Ryan Miranda. When we enter into a dry stretch in the Storm Center 7 forecast coming up.
2: Now, WHIO triple team traffic. We are still looking at that crash on the ramp from 75 north to, has disappeared. This is now just some maintenance happening on 75 northbound. The left lane is blocked after Route 4 and Kiwi Street. Not seeing a whole lot of congestion, but that may slow you down. It's our top story. The man convicted on federal charges in a shooting at a local gas station learns his fate today. 35-year-old Walter Rogers is sentenced to 2.5 years in prison.
4: During the shootout, Rogers threatened he would do the man like he did Sierra. Investigators believe that was a reference to his former girlfriend, Sierra Chapman, who's been missing since December of 2022.
2: And that's News Center 7's Letitia Perry reporting. A Butler County woman accused of abusing a child on security footage is arrested.
5: Layla Trent is now facing a felony child endangerment charge. The sheriff's office says a concerned citizen called him on Friday about the video that showed the one-year-old being hurt.
2: WHIO's Will Harris, the child, is now in the care of their father. We now know the name of the man who died after being tased by deputies and ingesting drugs earlier this month. The Montgomery County Coroner's Office identified him as 39-year-old Albert Spann. The sheriff's office says it happened on May 15th on North Dixie Drive as Spann was found walking into oncoming traffic and not listening to their commands. Spann then suffered a medical emergency after he took what is believed to be a bag of narcotics and later died at the hospital. The man convicted of shooting and killing a Morrow County deputy will spend the rest of his life behind bars. Brian Wilson was sentenced to life without parole exactly 1 year after he killed Deputy Daniel Weston Scherer. Prosecutors say Wilson shot at his brother-in-law, and when Deputy Scherer came to the front porch of the home, Wilson shot him. Scherer worked for the sheriff's office for 4 years and was 31 years old.
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2: To Akron, the two people killed after a small plane crashed into a home earlier this month are identified.
6: The Summit County Medical Examiner says pilot David Garcia and flight instructor Colin Albee died after the plane landed on the ground, hit a stop sign, and ran into the garage. It happened May 14th, 2 hours after the plane took off from Akron Fulton Airport.
2: WHIO's Sierra Lawson, the NTSB, says the family inside the home was not hurt. Taking a look at the live Doppler 7 radar, still seeing some very light showers scattered throughout Montgomery County, mainly just south of Dayton. Also seeing some showers leaving Champaign County this hour. It's currently 75 degrees in Sydney, 71 in Eaton, and 71 in downtown Dayton. Our next scheduled news in less than 30 minutes and immediately when it breaks. I'm Ian James on 1290 and 95.7 WHIO, Dayton's News and Talk. 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
3: Tracking off and on showers and storms through our Wednesday. Most of our viewing area under a flood watch. Please don't drive through any flooded roadways. Now, after we get rid of the showers and storms on Wednesday, we're finally going to be drying things out. Thursday, Friday, Saturday, and Sunday, all coming with zero chances of rain, a pretty good amount of sunshine, with temperatures holding in the mid-70s. I'm Storm Center 7 meteorologist Ryan Miranda for Dayton Severe Weather Station 1290 and 95.7 WHIO.
1: Here at WHIO, we have a really unique morning show. It's called Miami Valley's Morning News, and it's all news, all weather, and all traffic all morning long. 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
1: Oh, girl, the holiday weekend is over, and your radio buddy is back to work.
2: Jim, you got to get off the damn couch.
1: I was not on the couch. I was on the plane. I was on the stage. I was on the highways of California and glorious Northern Nevada. But I am back here today with you on a big Tuesday episode of Fox Across America. Lara Trump, presidential daughter-in-law. She was at her brother-in-law's wedding. Don Jr. got married over the weekend. We'll try to sober her up. Lara Trump gets rowdy at those open bar situations. We're also going to be talking to Rachel Campos Duffy, who has a fabulous new book out about America turning 250 years old. True story. America, now the same age as Nancy Pelosi. I mean, think about that. 888-788-9910. If you'd like to start the show off in style, the rules are the same every day. You could be a Republican. We don't care. Democrat, Libertarian, Independent. Nobody cares. It's just a talk show. So all we ask is that whatever you've decided to be politically, when you call into the show, you don't be a... That is all. As we get back on the air on a big Tuesday. If you happen to be on the West Coast and you saw me over the weekend in Reno, this but for you, yes. And that goes out to everybody. Everywhere I saw people on the West Coast this weekend. My mom and I had the most glorious swing that I think you could ever have in terms of traveling and, you know, the actual experience itself of we met so many Fox fans. We were in Carmel by the Sea in California, and we went into Clint Eastwood's saloon, the Hog's Breath Saloon. It was outrageous. It was like walking into the Patriot Awards. Every table there loaded with Fox News fans. Like, hey, Jimmy, what are you doing here in your pink jacket? And they got to meet my mom. And then we went on the Pacific Coast Highway. And we went through Monterey and Big Sur and all the things you'd expect, you know, the Bixby Bridge, and met so many Fox fans. And then we were like, all right, well, it'll calm down now that we're done in Northern California. We'll head over to Reno, and that'll kind of reel this thing in, and it'll be a little bit... Yo, the Reno crowd Saturday night at the Bartley Ranch was so outrageous. The questions were, like, so debauched that it ended with my mom on stage. My mom was on stage Saturday night in a slam crack, you know, packed amphitheater, telling dirty jokes under the night skies in Reno. It was one of the most outrageous experiences of my life. And then we went to Gambie's over in Sparks for dinner. And it was just the best time imaginable. Sunday, we spent that at Lake Tahoe and met a zillion more Fox fans there. So seriously, everybody on the West Coast, like, you really do know how to make a girl feel special. So thank you. Of course, the big show today is not Jimmy and his mom zipping up and down the Pacific Coast Highway or watching those crazy seals at Pier 39 in San Francisco or zigzagging down Lombard Street. By the way, everybody says San Francisco's dumb because of the politics. No, San Francisco is dumb because of Lombard Street. Like, who sat down and was like, I've got it. We're going to build the most difficult to drive street in the history of the world, and we'll slam it right in the middle of our city full of Asian drivers. I mean, what could possibly go wrong? These are silly jokes, but none bigger right now than the effort being made to denigrate President Trump's handling of the Iranian war. It sounds like we're at the precipice of a deal. Is it going to happen? I don't know. Iran likes to run clock. They sound like they want to hold on to their uranium. They sound like they want to maintain operational control of the Strait of Hormuz.
3: Wrong.
1: I don't think that's sustainable. The president is hosting a special emergency cabinet meeting at Camp David today. It'll convene a little bit later this afternoon and make it somewhere into Wednesday. And apparently this is an all hands on deck meeting as we get into the final stages of an Iranian war or an Iranian war escalation, meaning no peace deal. We go back to just raining hell on, you know, the Ayatollah and what's left of him and the IRGC. But the reality is everybody in the media who tells you there's some version of this that ends with Trump not accomplishing anything, just giving up and walking away with something less than what Barack Obama had negotiated with the whole pallets of cash, you know, relief from sanctions, enriching their oil production. Like, we're not going to do that because you have to understand. If Trump makes the best deal in the history of the world, the media is going to tell you it's a bad deal. Meaning if Trump makes a deal, no uranium, okay, we get to remove the uranium that's already there. The United States maintains full operational control of the Strait of Hormuz, and there's no additional toll for the ships. There's no mine sweepers. There's no mine layers. Okay, it is a completely halcyon time in Iran. Okay, the media is going to tell you that that was a bad deal.
3: The media is a bunch of losers.
1: And I'm telling you this because there's no one more hyper aware of how, you know, inauthentic, disingenuous, just what a bunch of like rage baiting, click baiting a-holes the media happens to be. No one knows that better than Donald Trump. No one. Okay, they have literally lied about every word out of this man's mouth since the second he came down the escalator and entered politics. And to be clear, he came down the escalator and said a lot of wild stuff. Okay, if you were a traditional political consultant, you saw Trump start talking and you were like,
3: what the hell did you just say?
1: Did he really just say that? But you know what he didn't say? What he didn't say was what the media said he said, if you can wrap your head around that. Meaning Donald Trump came down the escalator, said Mexico's not sending their best. They're sending drugs, they're sending crime, they're sending rapists. And the rest, I assume, are good people. That was his characterization of illegal immigration. The media turned it into Trump calls all Mexicans drug dealers and rapists. And
4: that is a fact check false.
1: But they accepted that fact as true. Okay, they ran into the world, and for the first 4 years of his life in politics, he was colluding with Russia and saying that all Mexicans are drug dealers and rapists. Now, he didn't say that, but the point is that was his baptism by fire in terms of he is a president living at a time when we're now beyond shame. There is no institutional integrity anywhere. And you understand, knowing that to be the case, he is hyper aware of the fact that if he makes a bad deal with Iran, he's never going to stop hearing about it for the rest of his life. Okay, conversely, if he makes a good deal, they're still going to tell you it's a bad deal.
5: Journalism in this country is dead and buried.
1: But you understand the difference then. You might say, well, if they're going to say it's bad, either way, why not just make a bad deal? Because the guy cares about the country.
6: Bingo.
1: The guy cares about having a legacy. He's a businessman. Businessmen are ultimately judged by whether or not they physically succeeded. Did the money go up or down? Is the bottom line better or worse? He knows that the one thing that will survive this moment, the intense storm we call the 24-hour news cycle, where he is just constantly being besieged with, he's a Hitler, he's a white nationalist, he's a threat to democracy, he stole an election with Russia, you know, all the crazy stuff. This guy should be in prison, everything they've ever thrown at them, okay? That's the moment we live in. But the reality is, we're not going to be in this moment forever. There's going to be a new president, and then another president, and then another president. And when you are decades removed from the intensity of this media narrative, the only thing left to judge Donald Trump on is going to be his legacy of success or failure. So the difference between Trump and the media is Trump is calculating beyond today. The media can't think a minute ahead of the next thing they post on Twitter. They just want the clicks. They just want the engagements. I mean, Elon Musk summed it up so well when he was talking about the current state of journalism, and you have to look at them as a click-maximizing machine and not a truth-maximizing machine. Let me play this clip one more time.
7: You know, there's sort of a desperate quest for clicks. And so the more crazy the headline is, the more clicks it will get. This is not to suggest that there aren't true things said by the media. It's just that the media is best thought of as a click-maximizing machine, not a truth-maximizing machine.
1: Did you get that? The media is best thought of as a click-maximizing machine and not a truth-maximizing machine. And one of the things the media understands is those clicks happen a lot more aggressively if they're catering to the confirmation bias of their consumer. That's what ultimately happened. The like button destroyed journalistic integrity because people now get on the air and they go, well, I could tell you the truth, but it's going to piss off a lot of my supporters, so I probably just won't mention the story. You know, or I could kind of mischaracterize what's going on here and slant it in a way that's really, really going to land with the confirmation bias of my consumers, and they're going to click the hell out of this story, even if it's fake. And that's the modern news cycle. They get out of bed now and go, what is going to enrage people? What is going to drive engagement? Oh, I get it. We've created this ecosystem of people who get out of bed every day and hate Donald Trump so they don't have to look inward at the things they hate about themselves. That is like an actual production model in mass media now. It doesn't matter. And in sports, the Yankees 5, the Rays 1. Friggin' Trump! You're like, wait, Trump wasn't at the Yankee game. He had nothing to do with the Rays. Yeah, but ever since he got into office, the scouting in foreign country, he's a racist. Like, no, this has nothing to do with baseball. But that'll get you clicks. That becomes viable. There's an article out today. I'm not making this up. It's the greatest thing in the world because it's so painfully stupid. It hurt my face. There is an article out today talking about how Donald Trump's deportation flights, are exacerbating climate change because of all the additional emissions caused by these deportation flights.
2: Well, that's the dumbest thing I've heard of.
1: And I say that, why? Because Joe Biden imported more people via plane on the CBP One app. He imported more flights than Donald Trump is kicking out of the country. One guy let in 20 million. The other guy has kicked out a million. So I venture to say a lot more emissions were made from importing 20 million than there were from kicking out a million.
6: I think he's got a point.
1: Yeah, and the point is the media is full of and I know that. Why? Because they never once said all of these flights Biden is shipping into the country is exacerbating climate change. They never did it once. Why? Because they're not here to tell you a story. They're here to take world events and bend them to the will of their consumer. The confirmation bias of their consumer from 90% of the media is that Trump is the devil. He's destroying the world. He doesn't know what he's doing. And can you think of a higher holy grail to click on than Trump made a worse Iranian nuclear deal than Obama?
8: Oh,
1: man.
8: Oh, wow.
1: I mean, if you could only close your eyes and imagine the entire liberal beltway in D.C., the entire surrounding suburbs, Alexandria, Virginia, everything in Maryland, everything in New York City on the Upper West Side, the entirety of Los Angeles are going to have a simultaneous orgasm if someone writes a headline, Trump made a worse deal than Obama in Iran. And you know how many people are going to write that article? Literally every single one.
9: He knows what he's talking about.
1: And that's why Trump is at Camp David today. There's nothing he can do about that article that's written tomorrow if we make an Iranian deal. There's nothing he can do about an article that might be written today if we make an Iranian deal. But if you think beyond this news cycle and you concentrate on making a productive deal for America and a safer world for our allies in the Middle East, then you yourself are going to be the subject of zillions of articles written down the road when we're decades and miles removed from the adrenaline of this moment and the confirmation clickbait world that we now live in that's completely calibrated to make Trump look bad. Historians are going to be living in an entirely different world, one that is shaped in the future by what Trump is doing right now. So yes, they're trying to make a deal that will age well. They are trying to make a deal that will reflect well. Okay, they're not trying to make a deal that will appease the media because the media is not in the business of saying Trump did something right. They're in the business of convincing millions of broken people that Trump once again did something wrong. He's an idiot. You know that guy who ran and everybody said he had no chance of winning? His own party was against him. The entire media was against him. All of entertainment was against him. The sports world was against him. Late night comedy was against him. But he somehow won. No, that guy's an idiot. I'm telling you, he doesn't know what he's doing. You know that guy who ran and won, and then he ran and lost, and I know there was a little chicanery, and then we indicted him, we impeached him, we shot at him, we switched candidates in the middle of election, he won again. No, that guy's dumb. He doesn't know what he's doing. He'll never outsmart us, I'm telling you. Now he's over negotiating in Iran, and I'm like, don't you get it? And that's the biggest problem we have right now. Okay, as I'll get on the air and I'll talk to you about world events based on the events. Okay, the rest of the media is talking to you based on what they think you want to see happen. Okay, if it's good for Trump, I'll tell you. If it's bad for Trump, I'll tell you.
10: This guy will say anything.
1: Maybe so. Okay, but the point being made right now at Camp David is not what will the media say. The point is, what will the historians say when they look back on this deal? And keep that in the back of your brain when you start watching the slam pieces in the media the day after they sign it.
6: People aren't buying it, CNN, you dumb bastard.
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4: Off and on showers and storms through our Wednesday. Some of these heavy downpours could cause even more flooding. I'm Storm Center 7 meteorologist Ryan Miranda for WHIO.
5: In action on Fox Across America with Jimmy Fallon in New York for a full week. I don't have to go on the road at all. I'm just in town. I'm just hanging out. We'll do Fox News Saturday night and we'll keep you company on the radio. 888-788-9910. The following weekend, we are going to be down in Hagerstown, Maryland, and we're down to like single-digit tickets if you want to go. 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And if you're listening on the West Coast right now on KKFT or KSVL out in Reno, certainly KSUE up in Susanvale, California, you guys were so phenomenal this weekend to myself and my mom and our friend Dave. We just had the most outrageous time. And that's the greatest thing about getting on the air with you guys is when we do those Q&As, when we do those meet and greets, and I hear what's on your mind in that particular region, that particular part of the country, I get back on the air on a Monday, and I feel like I'm better equipped to represent the priority of the radio listener. I say that because at the tippy top of the next clip, at the next segment, I'm going to play something that I discovered in media this morning that I think is representative of 50 states worth of radio consumers, meaning we're on about 200 stations right now. I don't think there's a station carrying the show that won't respond to the clip I'm about to play you about the current state of politics and, more importantly, the way forward in your life. Okay, I know we consume this like it's a team sport and most people just want to know that the Republicans are going to beat the Democrats. The Democrats are going to beat the Republicans. And I feel like that's become a broken priority because it's ultimately the Republican voters that are supposed to be on the same team as the Democrat voters. Meaning you might have different beliefs, you might support a different party, but at the end of the day, it's the people in the government versus the people outside of it. That was the whole point of the Constitution, was to make the government work for us. But in all honesty, it feels 99% of the time now like the government sees us as people who work for them. Just shut up, go to work. Give us your taxpayer dollars. We'll spend it on whatever the hell we want. And traditionally, we used to almost play ball with that because they at least passed the bills we wanted them to and responded to democracy. Okay, but we're living in a world now where 84% of Americans want voter ID and the government's telling you we're never going to have it.
6: That's just how white folks will do you.
5: Okay, that is how white folks are doing us and some black folks as well. But as voters, we're about to turn this bus around. I have the proof. I will play it for you next. Don't go away.
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10: 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It's our top local story. An arrest is made in a deadly shooting in Dayton last night.
4: We're getting even more chances for rain. I'm Storm Center 7 meteorologist Ryan Miranda. When we enter into a dry stretch in the Storm Center 7 forecast coming up.

0: WHIO triple team traffic. We are still seeing that maintenance happening on 75 northbound. This is just after Route 4 and Kiwi Street. The left lane is blocked. I'm not seeing a whole lot of congestion through there, so you should be fine if you're heading through. It's our top story. Dayton cops do have a suspect in custody after a deadly shooting last night. Officers found a 47-year-old man lying on a sidewalk near a large crowd at around 11:45 p.m.
1: The shooting happened on Clement Avenue and Custer Place just before midnight last night. The woman called 911 and said she heard a large group outside of her home and then gunfire.
0: News Center 7's Letitia Perry reporting the man died on scene. We are working to get more details. To Dark County, a 17-year-old from Greenville involved in a crash Friday night has died. Deputies say a truck driven by Jack Ballard crossed the center line on US 36 and hit a car head-on. Ballard died at Miami Valley Hospital Monday. The driver of the car is in serious condition after being removed from the vehicle by first responders. Their passenger also went to the hospital. A Centerville City Schools employee is behind bars facing child porn charges. Cops arrested Tahid Miller on Wednesday following allegations received by school administrators. It's unclear exactly what he's accused of doing. We are waiting to hear back from the district on if Miller is still employed. To Harrison Township, a SWAT team was called to Palisades Drive Sunday when a man trying to sell phones on Facebook Marketplace was robbed.
2: So right now we know we have two male suspects. Both produced the firearms, what the victim's telling us, and stole the iPhones from him.
0: That's Jeremy Roy from the Montgomery County Sheriff's Office. The search began when the victim was pulled over for speeding while chasing after the thieves.
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0: A body is found yesterday during a weeks-long effort in finding a missing man at the Stillwater River in Inglewood. This is starting last Monday night around 7:30 when a woman called police saying a man had gone into the water and had not come back. Search efforts continued on and off the past week as weather and water levels allowed. We are waiting to learn that man's name. Taking a look at the live Doppler 7 radar, only showers I'm seeing is a little bit south of the Miami Valley, but also just very small showers just south of Dayton. It's currently 73 degrees in Troy, 70 in Xenia, and 71 degrees in downtown Dayton. 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
4: Tracking off and on showers and storms through our Wednesday. Most of our viewing area under a flood watch. Please don't drive through any flooded roadways. Now, after we get rid of the showers and storms on Wednesday, we're finally going to be drying things out. Thursday, Friday, Saturday, and Sunday, all coming with zero chances of rain, a pretty good amount of sunshine, with temperatures holding in the mid-70s. I'm Storm Center 7 meteorologist Ryan Mirando for Dayton Severe Weather Station 1290 and 95.7 WHIO.
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9: In the midst of a slowing economy and jobs being harder to get, there's one sector that the jobs are plentiful right now, and that's jobs that teenagers tend to get. An example, restaurants, desperate for workers. I was in a restaurant the other day that has never had a help wanted sign, and now not only is begging for workers, they have a bullseye code there, a QR code for you to get an instant application that you fill out immediately on your phone. That's how much workers are needed. And it's not just restaurants. A lot of hospitality jobs, jobs in hotels are going unfilled right now, and the pay is better than it used to be because the employers need you so badly.
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10: Big Tuesday on Fox Across America. Lara Trump is going to be here. She just got back from Beijing, China, where she was on Air Force One as part of the presidential delegation to meet Xi. We're also going to be talking with Rachel Campos Duffy. And, of course, we'll get to your calls, texts, tweets, carrier pigeons, the whole barnyard jamboree. But the whole point of me on the radio is that we have a show where I am not the star. We are. I say that all the time. Yeah, I'm the guy. But we go on the road. I meet you guys. You know, a lot of you call in, message me on social media, come see the Saturday night TV show. And the point is, Fox has given us the rarest thing in media. This is literally the rarest thing in media, which is a person with no background in it whatsoever, getting onto the biggest media platform in the world and conversing directly with the American people. Okay, that's what we do. And it is never, it's unprecedented. Okay, everybody I'm surrounded by has like 7 college degrees. They're good looking. They're in shape. They look like they belong in media. Okay. I walk on the screen and you're like,
11: that boy is a P-I-G pig.
10: What is this guy doing? What's even happening here? Okay. Most people can't tell if I am Fox News talent or I just sell drugs to Fox News talent. Okay. I mean, the correct answer is both.
12: I admire your honesty.
10: Okay, but my superpower is I don't have one. I am a regular guy. I spend so much of my life broke that I prioritize a lot of the things you do. And I bring this up because it was a clip I watched over the weekend. It was a Spencer Pratt clip. And, you know, obviously he's running for mayor of L.A. And I told you I'm covering a lot of these big box elections, whether you care about them or not, because the Democrats are running on the same thing in every part of the country now. People used to say all politics are local. And at the end of the day, it's the local issues that are the big driver of turnout. We're not watching that anymore. People run for every single office on Trump is the devil. Okay, what are they saying about Spencer Pratt right now? He picked up a lot of heat in the polls. He's got a lot of support from these AI meme creators that are making him go viral every hour and a half. So they're like, oh, he's a MAGA fascist. It's just a MAGA guy. And for a lot of people, intellectually lazy people, who aren't affected by what's happening in government, no matter who wins the election, telling them someone's a MAGA guy gives them permission to just discredit every word that comes out of the guy's mouth. Again, you are surrounded everywhere you go in this country by about 75 million people who literally have converted their personality into hating Donald Trump. You know, people have oil and they convert to gas. Some people converted to Trump. Like, they used to do normal things with their lives, and now they're just that person of, like, did you see what Trump did? Oh, my God, he's such an idiot. He has no idea what he's talking about. He's like the most evil, racist guy ever. And that literally is where we are right now for a significant percentage of the electorate. If you just tell them, oh, Trump did something wrong, Trump doesn't know what he's doing. It's my favorite thing in the world. When people who don't understand economics try to point to Trump and go, he's a failed businessman. He had businesses fail. That's who he is. Do you know who else is a failed businessman? Are you ready for it? This is going to blow your mind. Every single billionaire you know is a failed businessman.
12: Correctamundo.
10: Meaning they had ideas that didn't work. They had businesses that opened and shut abruptly. They had major capital investments that didn't pan out. What's the difference? They kept going. And they got to a place where they were able to land the plane this time around, where they were able to make the breakthrough, where they were able to time the market just right, or innovate, or get a step ahead, or find a way to get back on their feet. Every single successful business owner is a failed businessman at some point in their life. The truly successful people you know got there not because they just never took a loss, but because they took a million more losses than they did wins, but they got off their ass and they kept on going. Okay, but I bring this all up because guys like you and me, who don't necessarily have the luxury of outsourcing our personal adversity to whoever the politician of the day happens to be, guys who need to pay bills, put food on the table, they're the ones starting to drive the conversation. This is the Spencer Pratt clip I wanted to play. Okay, and there's a really good tie-in to the whole Trump era in that establishment politicians made Donald Trump possible. Meaning, you know, he's a plain-spoken guy, and he's a little crass sometimes, and he takes the fight to the media, and he's not going to let them tell the story for him. He's going to call them out on the BS. All of that stuff is true. But it was only possible because of decade after decade of establishment politicians in Washington telling us one thing, getting into office, fundraising off whatever we cared about, but never solving a problem. You know, more often than not, they would create problems by getting us into foreign entanglements we didn't care much about, or spending our way to some form of inflation that drove up the price of everything. But the point is, we very rarely came to feel in the last three or four decades in this country as if the quality of life was getting better and more accessible for the middle class in America. We didn't feel that. For 30, 40 years, we felt like we were getting sold out by Washington, and that mismanagement is what created a market for Donald Trump to walk in off the streets and take the Oval Office. A lot of people in media would screaming things like, oh, he's never run the government. He has no experience. But if you're living in a moment where 70% of Americans think the country is headed in the wrong direction, the last thing on earth they want to hear from is the air quote experience people. Because the people with the experience have no idea what they're doing. Okay. And the proof of that was honestly, even in Biden getting back into office. Do you remember when Biden, okay, just after the 22, they declared Joe Biden the winner of the election.
13: I don't remember that ever happening.
10: But it did. And if you remember, famously, we used to play this montage of the media freaking out because they were telling you the adults were back in the room. That was the big claim. Trump is gone. The adults are back in the room. Everything in this country is going to be better again. I mean,
14: you can't handle the truth.
10: Getting the adults back into the room. Okay, you know what that represented? It represented a 40-year high in inflation, a doubling of your gas prices, 20 million people making it across the border to cheapen the value of American labor, to cause 300,000 fentanyl poisoning deaths, and oh, by the way, to drive up federal spending by $7 trillion.
15: Thanks, big government weenuses.
10: But the media told you this was the adults being back in the room. Here's the old montage. I used to play this all the time.
16: Anybody who has any...
10: Let me jump in for a second. This was the media responding to the declaration that Joe Biden was the winner. Here it is.
16: Anybody who has any connection to reality about what is going on around them should have watched that and said, the adults are back in the room.
17: It seems as though we have a professional adult once again in the White House who's just simply doing the work.
18: Really, the theme I would say is the adults are back.
19: Still, it is a relief to have adults in charge.
20: Now we have adults in the White House.
21: Okay, the adults are back in the room.
22: There is a sense, I think, the world over that the adults have returned.
23: We have an adult in the White House now, and it's glorious.
24: That was embarrassing.
10: That was them saying it's glorious because we've got an adult back in the room. That adult didn't sign a single piece of legislation. They did it with AutoPen. Spending went to the moon, as I said. Jobs went down. Illegal immigration went through the roof. Inflation hit a 40-year high. Your grocery prices are still up 30%. But they wanted you to believe having an establishment politician in Joe Biden meant the adults were back in the room. Now take them at their word on that. Okay, when it comes to California, when it comes to the LA mayoral race, what Spencer Pratt is very much benefiting from is what Donald Trump benefited from in 2016. It was decades of the adults being in the room, meaning the adults don't know what the f*** they're doing. That is the point. That's what made Donald Trump possible. He came down the escalator, looked around at an eroding manufacturing base, an open border, a soaring tax debt, and said these words.
0: We have people in Washington that don't know what they're doing.
10: Okay, those were the most prescient words in that speech. Okay, and Spencer Pratt is now doing a similar thing in LA. And the reason it resonates with so many people across the country, even the ones who can't vote in LA, although technically speaking, you can all vote in LA because they don't check ID.
1: I think he's got a point.
10: You can go out there and probably vote twice if you want. But the point is, Spencer Pratt is resonating because he's making a very simple point. You have a woman in office, Karen Bass, who presides over a town that pays the highest taxes in America, and they were told they didn't have water to fight fires. She presides over a town that is the most regulated government interventionist sector of our economy in the country, and they were told we didn't have water in the reservoirs because of climate change. They're paying an extra $2 a gallon for gas because of government taxes, and they're being told there's nothing we can do about all these potholes. Do you understand? The adults have been in the room, and they are quite literally burning down the house. In Karen Bass's case, 7,000 times the house was burnt down. And I bring this up because Spencer Pratt was doing a combative interview over the weekend, as they all are these days. He was on with KABC, and they tried to make it a point to TMZ him. You know, TMZ, for whatever reason, you know, they're just trying to get clicks. That's really where the money's made here. Okay, but they're now, they're the ones running the hit pieces on the Spencer Pratt thing. They were the ones who pointed out, well, Spencer Pratt said he's living in a trailer because his house burned down, but we found out he might also be living in a hotel because his house burned down. And the average person is listening to this going, guys, the problem is not he's in a trailer because his house burned down or a hotel because his house burned down. The problem is that they let his house burn down. That's what the average person is responding to. And that's where the media is so lost, because they don't share your priorities. You hear someone's running for office and watch them from the standpoint of, can this help with my problem, or is this going to make my problem worse? The media watches someone run for office and they just simply see it through the lens of, is this a Republican that we hate or a Democrat that we like? And then they frame every story accordingly. That's why TMZ, I mean, they haven't been doing politics forever. They just kind of, they're doing it now. Like, they're devoting massive manpower to DC, because what they've come to realize is people are a lot more interested in politics than they are in celebrities. Because every time a celebrity opens their mouth, they say something stupid that reminds us that these are actors that have the words written for them. And even the brilliant people who write for themselves, very successful songwriters like Billie Eilish, you could live 100 lifetimes and not be as successful as Billie Eilish is. That doesn't mean she's not stupid in other areas. She was the one who got up there at the Oscars and said, we were all living on stolen land. Except there's one small problem. Billie Eilish's mansion was on that said land.
2: She's not real smart.
10: Was she offering to give her land back anytime soon?
12: The answer would be no.
10: No. Celebrities are jackasses. There's no correlation between wealth and intelligence. Okay? There can be, but there's no guarantee. But I bring it up because as they try to railroad Spencer Pratt, they're now making a sport out of the fact that they go, well, you know, your finances, you know, there's always been rumors about you not being good with money. And his comeback to this is the kind of comeback that shows he gets it. But what he's responding to is the same sentiment that powered Trump to office. Hey, I know you're saying I don't know what I'm doing, but who am I up against? The people that destroyed everything. Anything can be better than that. Do you know the old street joke where a guy calls up the bookie? And he calls his bookie and he goes, hey, I want to place a bet on the NBA tonight. And the bookie goes, no, come on, I don't know. You've lost 15 basketball games in a row. Why don't you bet on baseball instead? And the guy goes, no, I don't know anything about baseball, you know. With the point being, he clearly doesn't know anything about the NBA either.
24: That's true. That is true.
10: Okay, but that's what you're dealing with in California, is people that have lost 15 games in a row. Bringing in a guy to try to bet a different sport with your tax dollar can't be worse. It can only be better. It's not physically possible for it to be worse. Here's Spencer Pratt, clip 9.
1: Let's talk about the money, because you've been open about some of your struggles financially in the past.
2: I never had $15 billion. I never had struggles. I had choices.
1: But managing money.
2: Let's be clear. My money, not taxpayer money.
1: But $15 billion budget that you will have to manage as elected mayor. I just want to know, for the citizens of Los Angeles, how can they trust you with that $15 billion?
2: I'll tell them this. Right now, we have Mayor Bass. She just spent $400 million to house 1,400 people. I could hire 10 better accountants that I probably have on my phone that can make sure we take $400 million and we don't waste it on 1,400 people. So this idea that I don't have the experience, we live under their failed experience of managing the budget.
4: Did you hear that? Okay, understand that. If you're spending $400 million on 1,400 people, Karen Bass, she's spending $285,000 per homeless person in Los Angeles.
12: That is financial lunacy.
4: $285,000, and here's a news flash, they're all still homeless. So is that a practical use of money? No. Is that proof that this is the steady steward of your fiscal dollar to lead Los Angeles into the future? Of course not. Okay, and that's what Spencer Pratt has ultimately tapped into. He might even be bad with his own money. I don't know. But the problem with establishment politicians is they're bad with your money. And when you reelect them, it incentivizes them to only get worse. That's what ultimately powered Trump to D.C. They wanted to shake up the establishment, and in a lot of ways they have. You know, unfortunately, there are too many other establishments around the country that haven't gotten that same memo, because these guys still get reelected by saying Trump's the devil. That's how you win in Chicago. That's how you win in Los Angeles. Okay, that's how you win in Philadelphia. That's how you win in New York. Okay, but the guys telling you Trump is the devil, while they literally regulate you and tax every business out of your state and let crime double, might need a mirror more than they need another Trump ad.
24: And I'm out here in the real world, and I know what's right or wrong or bullshit.
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30: Getting a little... I'm Ron Otto with My Sports Rundown, my opinion on the big stories in sports. Just a few more random sports thoughts for you. It seems like DUIs are like potato chips. You can't have just one. Yep, looking at you, Tiger Woods. Since just about everyone's brackets are busted in the first weekend of the NCAA tournament, did anyone other than real college basketball fans watch the Final Four? You don't see this headline every day. Quadruple amputee pro cornhole player accused of murder. I just want to know when the movie comes out. My anniversary is on April 26th, and we did go to a Major League Baseball game on our honeymoon. What sounds worse, Uniqlo Field at Dodger Stadium or the O'Reilly Auto Parts Series? And Kansas City Royals rookie catcher Carter Jensen was left out of the lineup for a game a few weeks ago because he overslept. I wonder if Shohei Ohtani ever slept through the alarm clock. I know I have. I'm Ron Otto, and that's my sports rundown. For this week in history, I'm Ron Otto. May 25th, 1961, President John F. Kennedy tells Congress he wants to put a man on the moon.
5: I believe that this nation should commit itself to achieving the goal before this decade is out of landing a man on the moon and returning him safely to the earth.
30: May 25th, 1977, the original Star Wars film, better known now as Episode 4, premieres. May 26th, plenty of musical birthdays, including Stevie Nicks in 1948, Hank Williams Jr. in 1949, and Lenny Kravitz in 1964. May 27th, 2018, South Korean boy band BTS are the first K-pop group to top the U.S. Billboard 200 chart. May 30th, 1912, Wilbur Wright of the Wright Brothers dies. And May 31st, Gangnam Style becomes the first video to reach 2 billion views on YouTube. For This Week in History, I'm Ron Otto.
6: Off and on showers and storms through our Wednesday. Some of these heavy downpours could cause even more flooding. I'm Storm Center 7 meteorologist Ryan Mirando for WHIO.
7: There it is, Fox Across America with Jimmy Failla. Do have to congratulate our New York Knicks making it back to the NBA Finals. It's a big deal. Last time the Knicks were in the finals was 1999. And Marcus Camby led Knicks. Wound up getting beaten five games by the San Antonio Spurs. Before that, it was 94. It was the summer of the OJ chase when they wound up losing in seven games to the Houston Rockets. So the Knicks haven't won a title since beating the Lakers all the way back in 1973. So this town, you might say they're due. If you're listening on WOR locally, I'm sure you're feeling the Knicks hype right now. And it is good for a city civic pride. And if you want to go to the finals, I think for the low cost of about $100,000, you can get a seat. I'm not even making that up. You've never seen a higher price. Like this might be the one time where the people in the garden, the prices anyway, are higher than the people outside. I mean, normally the people outside Madison Square Garden, it's like a year-round fish concert. There's all kinds of time travelers and hobbits. But I don't know if anybody's going to have any leftover drug money when they get done paying for tickets to the finals. But either way, in the next hour, we will get back in the arena of politics. We got Lara Trump coming by. We got Rachel Campos Duffy coming by. And I'll play you a clip from Graham Plattner that's going to raise your own self-esteem by about 100 points. So don't go anywhere. All right, Memorial Day weekend kicked off the summer barbecue season, and there is no looking back. But you can look forward to that doorbell ringing and that box of steak getting left right there on the doormat. I am talking about OmahaSteaks.com. 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
6: We're getting even more chances for rain. I'm Storm Center 7 meteorologist Ryan Miranda. When we enter into a dry stretch in the Storm Center 7 forecast coming up.
11: At WHIO, triple team traffic, nothing major happening around the Miami Valley highways. Still looking at that maintenance. This is on 75 northbound, just after Route 4 in Kiwi Street. The left lane is blocked, but there's no delays at this time. It's our top story. The man who pleaded guilty to federal charges after a shooting at a local gas station is sentenced to 2.5 years in prison.
12: 35-year-old Walter Rogers pleaded guilty to illegally possessing a firearm after being convicted of a felony.
11: News Center 7's Letitia Perry reporting during the shootout, Rogers said the name Sierra, and cops believe he was referencing his former girlfriend, Sierra Chapman, who went missing in 2022. A Lima man is behind bars in another man's death inside a St. Mary's home. Charles Stockton is facing murder and felonious assault. 56-year-old Christopher Sloan was found dead in a home on Cleveland Avenue April 26th. The cause and manner of Sloan's death has not been released. Stockton is in jail on $1 million bond. In Middletown, a Dayton man facing several charges, accused of hitting a child with his car and driving off. 35-year-old Thomas Harris was indicted by a Butler County jury for aggravated vehicular assault and OVI. Cops say Harris hit the child on a bicycle at Braille Boulevard and Lefferson Road April 10th, then drove away. Harris was later arrested at a Kroger. The child was airlifted to a Cincinnati Children's with possible life-threatening injuries. City Schools employee is behind bars facing child porn charges.
13: School leaders contacted investigators May 20th about an allegation against Tyheed Miller. Deputies have not released the details of the allegations, but Miller is now charged with illegal use of a minor in nudity-oriented material and child endangering.
11: And that's WHIO's Ron Otto reporting.
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11: A popular chicken restaurant coming to Huber Heights.
14: According to Mayor Jeff Gore, Dave's Hot Chicken is going into the former Arby's at Merrily Way. The restaurant specializes in Nashville-style foods, including tenders and sliders. It is unclear when the opening date is set for.
11: And that's WHIO's Sierra Lawson reporting. Taking a look at the live Doppler 7 radar, still seeing some light showers scattered throughout Greene County and Preble County this hour. It's currently 69 degrees in Springboro and 70 in downtown Dayton. Our next scheduled news in less than 30 minutes and immediately when it breaks. I'm Ian James on 1290 at 95.7 WHIO, Dayton's news and talk. 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
6: Tracking off and on showers and storms through our Wednesday. Most of our viewing area under a flood watch. Please don't drive through any flooded roadways. Now, after we get rid of the showers and storms on Wednesday, we're finally going to be drying things out. Thursday, Friday, Saturday, and Sunday, all coming with zero chances of rain, a pretty good amount of sunshine, with temperatures holding in the mid-70s. I'm Storm Center 7 meteorologist Ryan Miranda for Dayton Severe Weather Station 1290 and 95.7 WHIO.
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15: Let's say you got a kid who's
0: going to be off to college this fall or is already in, and you're just really frustrated how much it's going to cost. 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Finding scholarships is hard work. I have some info for you on Clark.com about the steps you should take when you're trying to look for scholarships and grants for your or your kids' college education.
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0: From everywhere USA, it's Fox Across America with Jimmy Failla.
1: Oh, hot damn, back in action. Hour number two of Fox Across America with Jimmy Failla. It is a stacked deck the rest of the way. Lara Trump, presidential daughter-in-law, my lead-in on your television sets on Saturday night. She's going to join us right here on the radio. We're also going to yuck it up with Rachel Campos Duffy. She is, of course, a Fox and Friends weekend host and the co-host of A Marriage with Sean Duffy, your transportation secretary, a man who has 9 kids. And everybody said when he became the press secretary that I should have gotten the job, not him. And by everybody, I do mean the voices in my head. But the point is, Sean Duffy, yeah, he's got 9 kids. He knows a thing or two about transportation, but I make this point all the time. 9 kids can be distracted with an iPad or an iPhone. I am a New York City cab driver. Okay, try distracting the ninja fight in the back seat or the time traveler with no pants on that wants you to get him to LaGuardia Airport on time.
2: What the hell did you just say?
1: I said the truth. I have dealt with a lot more adversity on the road than anybody who's ever going to be travel secretary or transportation secretary or whatever the hell you call it. But now is not about me lobbying for a job in the Trump administration. It's about you and I doing another kick-ass hour of radio.
3: Can you dig it? Can you dig it?
1: 888-788-9910, the phone number, and the rule is the same every day, every hour. Be a Republican, be a Democrat, just don't be a bang. So we haven't spent a lot of time on Graham Plattner, who is running for Senate up in Maine.
4: This guy's a serious ass.
1: Okay, and a lot's been said about the character of this man, because he does have an actual Nazi tattoo. If you remember the Coptic cross that Pete Hegseth wears, we were told is a Nazi tattoo.
5: You're not telling me the truth.
1: Yet that cross that is on Pete Hegseth's body is in most of the churches throughout the world, including the Church of England, okay, where King Charles was coronated, not because it has anything to do with Nazi faith whatsoever, but because the media peddled that narrative as a way of discrediting a guy like Pete Hegseth, okay?
6: That's why I don't read the newspaper, because it's garbage. And the editor that let it come out is garbage.
1: Is it ever? But now you've got a Democrat running with an actual Nazi tattoo that he says he got when he was young and he was drunk and he was full of bad ideas. And every Democrat that told you Pete Hegseth was a Nazi and couldn't be in office, that said Elon Musk did a Nazi salute at Trump's inauguration by saying, my heart goes out to you. Something that literally 99% of the politicians do at some point during a year of campaigning. Cory Booker's done it a million times. AOC's done it a million times. They all do it. Zoran Mamdani does it at every one of his rallies. Now, to be honest with you, if you're going to look into somebody wanting to harm the Jewish faith, Zoran Mamdani is suspect A, B, and C, but I don't actually believe he's doing a Nazi salute. No one believes Elon Musk was doing a Nazi salute. But a guy who went out and got an actual Nazi tattoo is being endorsed by the entire Democrat Party.
7: This is total crap.
1: And of course, right now he's being slandered because yesterday was Memorial Day. And there's a pretty viral clip out there of him saying a Purple Heart recipient was a stupid mother effer and he deserved to die. You know, Graham Plattner's a jackass with a big mouth. And he's kind of tapped into that same intellectual laziness and that economic illiteracy that brings a lot of young, entitled white people like him towards socialism. Hey, I suck at everything. Give me other people's stuff. That's the real problem. It's not the lack of personal responsibility or initiative in my life. It's not me not having the wherewithal to make good decisions and hold myself accountable for the bad ones. No, the real problem is there's some very successful people out there that have worked a lot harder than I have, that have innovated a lot harder than I have, that have driven themselves to a standard I or most people learning about them couldn't even fathom. And I think the real problem is those underachievers, okay, aren't taking enough from those overachievers. I think that's the real problem in society, and that's what Graham Plattner's running on. And he's catering to a lot of self-hating white people who don't want to do the work. Okay, and he's now campaigning arm in arm with Bernie Sanders, talking about the oligarchy. Can we stop saying, no one says the word oligarchy. There's not a single mom trying to put food on the table right now that comes home and talks about the oligarchy. No one does. But it's a Bernie Sanders term that he's trying to make happen. The only person who would ever say oligarchy to you is Joe Biden if he was doing a commercial for the Olive Garden.
2: Tell him like it is.
1: Come on down, the oligarchy. You got free breadsticks. Cut! Joe, you screwed it up.
4: Uh-oh, I'm in trouble.
1: Knock, it's the Olive Garden. Okay, take it again. Hey, folks, Joe Biden here. Come on down to the oligarchy. Got a nephew. Cut! Come on!
5: Come on, man.
1: And that's the point. No one says oligarchy. No one in their regular life on a daily basis says the word oligarchy. But Bernie Sanders gets out there because he's been running on class warfare his whole life while simultaneously trying to climb up the class ladder. Bernie Sanders, as you know, used to rail against the millionaires and the billionaires. But now, if you notice, Bernie Sanders only rails against the billionaires because he became one of the millionaires.
8: What a fraud.
1: Totally. But Graham Plattner, like Bernie, like Mom Donnie, like AOC, is catering to that faction of liberalism, which is a growing faction, guys, that wants free stuff. They don't want to work. They don't want to achieve. They don't want to push themselves. They don't want to work an overnight shift. They don't want to stay up for an all-nighter writing a paper or getting a presentation done. They're certainly not going to go drive my taxi 84 hours a week and do stand-up at night like I did. Okay, because they just have decided in this everybody gets a trophy world that if we're going to treat the losers like winners on a soccer field, we should be treating the losers like the winners when it comes to everyday life. Okay, that's what they're doing. Here is Graham Plattner sitting with Bernie Sanders on MS Now, and they're talking about this Jeff Bezos clip. Jeff Bezos said last week, hey, you can raise my taxes, but it's not going to solve anybody's problems because the spending is the issue. Now, to be clear, Jeff Bezos is right. We're the richest country in the history of the world. We take in more tax revenue right now on this Tuesday, May the 26th, 2026. We take in more tax dollars right now than we ever have at any point in the history of this country. And yet we are $36 trillion in debt. Why? Not because we don't take in enough money. I just told you we take in more money than anybody in the world. It's because we're spending more than we're making. Okay, that is the problem. But if you're a politician and you need people to vote for you, you need to offer them some type of tangible solution. So what the politicians are catering to on the left are the lazy people who don't want to do the work, who can easily be fed a narrative of, well, your real problems don't come from the fact that you don't work or contribute anything meaningful to society. Your real problems come from some people just being so much more successful than you in this capitalistic system that it's only fair that we just start taking their stuff. Okay, that's who they're catering to. People who don't want to do the work, but live a life that reflects as if they did. Here is Graham Plattner, clip 11, talking about Jeff Bezos.
9: Oh, I think it's abject nonsense. I think that's what somebody says when they don't want to see their taxes go up. There's absolutely no question that if we target the wealth where it has been hoarded, frankly, for decades at this point, and we pull it back into our system and put it into social programs like healthcare, like childcare, like paying teachers what they are worth, we will absolutely improve the lives of working Americans and, quite frankly, improve our society as a whole. I think what he is pitching is propaganda. It's meant to protect himself and protect his crony friends. We're going to come after them for it.
10: Thank you for the education, gentlemen. We've just received a PhD in stupidity.
1: Okay, just weapons grade stupid. This narrative that anyone who's a billionaire is somehow evil, somehow gamed the system. They're competing in the same system you are. They might have been brilliant. Like Amazon obviously has changed the entire world existence. Okay, Elon Musk is helping blind people see and paralyzed people walk. The idea that he doesn't deserve whatever market reward there is for that level of innovation is like breathtakingly stupid. But again, these people aren't here to educate you because if you were smart and you had perspective, there's no way you could vote for any of these idiots. But Graham Plattner tries to reduce it to, oh, they just don't want to pay more in taxes. Guys, he's worth hundreds of billions of dollars. If he does pay more in taxes, he's not going to feel it. He's not going to know. That's not the aversion. The aversion is people in the private sector that have made billions of dollars did so by not rewarding inefficiency. They did so by not rewarding incompetence. The reason billionaires don't want to give the government more of their money is Jeff Bezos, okay, paid $2 billion in personal taxes last year. $2 billion in taxes. And the government took his $2 billion and spent well beyond it. Do you know if you confiscated every dime Jeff Bezos and Elon Musk are worth, you could only fund the federal government for about 3.5 weeks at the rate we currently spend money. So what happens if you round up every billionaire dollar in the world? A month goes by, we have no more billionaires, and we have no more of their money. What happens next?
2: I guess we have some issues.
1: It's not a revenue problem, it's a spending problem. But class warfare is the MO in the midterms, and it's going to be the MO in the 2028 elections. Every Democrat that gets in front of a microphone is going to say, there's too many rich people, you deserve some of their stuff. Not, hey, this is the American dream. You can go from nothing to something. You can bust your ass and get there. Do you understand, like me, little old me, driving a taxi 84 hours a week, doing stand-up at night, wanted to work in TV and radio. So I just worked at it. Okay, but if I was listening to the AOCs of my generation, the Zoran Mamdanis, the Grand Platners of my generation, I would have been like, well, I'm in this taxi. And I made $40,000 worth of bad decisions with my bookie. I'm in all kinds of debt. I got a newborn. I got no money. I don't have a lot of opportunity to sleep and get ahead. Ergo, I'm just going to vote for the guy who promises me free stuff. That's going to be my solution to life's problems. Except there's one small problem. Nothing is actually free.
4: Bingo, man. Bingo.
1: Because some other taxpayer has to subsidize what I'm getting for free. But what you don't understand is even though that money's not coming out of your pocket, you know what is coming out of your pocket? The cost of everything else in this country that goes up in price because the government's spending too much cash. Milton Friedman, the most brilliant economic and analyst who's ever lived, explained inflation this way. It can only happen because of the government. Okay, and the government can only make it happen by spending money on programs that are supposed to be given to you for free.
5: Inflation is made in Washington because only Washington can create money. And any other attribution to other groups of inflation is wrong. Consumers don't produce it. Producers don't produce it. The trade unions don't produce it. Foreign sheiks don't produce it. Oil imports don't produce it. What produces it is too much government spending and too much government creation of money and nothing else.
1: Too much government spending, too much creation of government money and nothing else. Okay, when Graham Platner says we need to take Jeff Bezos' money, what does that mean? It means you're going to get more government spending. When Graham Platner says, oh, he's going to take more of Jeff Bezos' money, what does that mean? It means you're going to get more government programs. Okay, when you get more tax dollars, you get more programs, and now you're in more debt, what does the government do? It prints more government dollars. In the process, that drives down the value of an American dollar, which is what ultimately makes inflation that much worse for you at the cash register. Okay, there's no way around what I'm about to tell you. Okay, but society is always going to be divided between the takers and the makers. Okay, and you might think the takers have it better because they don't do anything. They just sit around and get their government handout and learn to get by on a managed, you know, low-tier existence. But it's the makers who get the highs and lows of winning and losing and achieving and pushing themselves and, you know, self-reliance and all those other things that make stuff worth having. There's nothing cooler than accomplishing something. Okay, and the reason we got to the moon first and the reason we've been the world's dominant superpower for the last 250 years is we were a salary and a society, for that matter, calibrated on being makers. We're the ones who make things happen. Okay, we invent stuff. We out-hustle. We innovate. We create. We fight when need be. Okay, but the point is the American spirit is one of victorhood, not one of victimhood. But the reason a guy like Graham Platner has traffic is he's saying a lot of outlandish things, some of which I will play you as the hour evolves. But what he's ultimately doing is shining a light on just how many do-nothing, bottom-feeding idiots there are out there that don't understand basic economics because they've never applied themselves long enough in life to process a good, productive paragraph of anything. It's a lot of self-hating white people who've never contributed. But they were handed enough trophies at the end of a 9-1 loss on the soccer field that they've decided that they should be winners in other places too.
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1: Off and on showers and storms through our Wednesday. Some of these heavy downpours could cause even more flooding. I'm Storm Center 7 meteorologist Ryan Miranda for WHIO.
2: Fox Across America with Jimmy Fallon. I got a quick one for you. It's Graham Plattner. He's out campaigning with Bernie Sanders. Bernie Sanders hates capitalism so much, he charges people money to get into a lecture about the evils of capitalism.
3: Pay up, suckers.
2: And a lot of suckers pay up. Is there anything funnier than that? Capitalism is the devil, and for just $29.99, I will explain why. That's Bernie Sanders. And he's out there latching onto this Graham Plattner fella, because if you're listening on WVMT in Burlington, you know Bernie's popular up in that region. Obviously, Plattner running against Susan Collins in Maine. And he is the Democrat leader right now. They've got a 60% chance of flipping that seat, because a lot of people just vote for the party. Okay, you know, I always say the politics are more important than the people now. That is reality. But when it comes to the economic message from Bernie Sanders, what he's trying to tell you is he has the answer to your problems economically. We're just going to go tax the billionaires. But the problem there is the billionaires are the ones who create the jobs. The billionaires are the ones who innovate and drive markets and improve the quality of life. Okay? And they got there by busting their ass. So if the idea here is to scapegoat and demonize the successful as a means of placating the people who don't apply themselves, what you're ultimately doing is you're de-incentivizing achievement and the free market and private sector innovation, and you're catering to the people who usually just ride off that coattail and take everything. Here is Graham Plattner and Bernie together, clip 15.
4: We are not going to get any of this with speeches alone or with any politician alone. No one is coming to save us. We need one thing, something the man speaking after me has been fighting for 60 years. We need a political revolution.
5: All over this country, working people, including Republicans, understand that the economy is rigged, that the campaign finance system is corrupt, that in fact we need a political revolution.
2: It's so stupid. And a room full of people are like, yeah, give me free stuff. Because they can't have a political revolution, because that would require you to do something. You'd need to revolt. As it stands, the only protesters they can round up are people who had no kids, who grew up in the 60s and want to relive their big protests on the quads. Okay, that's who their base is on this stuff. It's embarrassing.
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8: Live from the WHIO News Center, this is Miami Valley's News at 9:30. It's our top local story. A man gets prison time after being convicted in a local gas station shooting.
1: We're getting even more chances for rain. I'm Storm Center 7 meteorologist Ryan Miranda. When we enter into a dry stretch in the Storm Center 7 forecast coming up.
8: WHIO triple team traffic. If you are out and about this evening, there shouldn't be anything on the roadways to slow you down. Travel time should be normal. Only thing I'm seeing is some maintenance on 75 North near Kiowa Street, but that doesn't seem to be causing any issues. It's our top story. The man who pleaded guilty to federal charges after a shooting at a local gas station is sentenced to 2.5 years in prison.
9: 35-year-old Walter Rogers pleaded guilty to illegally possessing a firearm after being convicted of a felony.
8: News Center 7's Letitia Perry.

0: reporting. During the shootout, Rogers said the name Sierra. Cops believe he was referencing his former girlfriend, Sierra Chapman, who went missing in 2022. To Dark County, a 72-year-old woman is in the hospital after she was hit by an ATV today. Bradford police say the woman's husband was driving a 2025 Honda Pioneer 700 side-by-side when he backed it up and hit her, trapping her underneath. Rescue crews were able to free the woman and took her to a hospital. We are working to learn how she's doing. Dayton cops have a suspect in custody after a deadly shooting last night.
1: Officers found 47-year-old man lying on a sidewalk near a large crowd of people on Custer Place around 11:45. The man died at the scene. We're working to get more details.
0: And that's WHIO's Will Harris reporting. The man convicted of shooting and killing a Morrow County deputy will spend the rest of his life in prison. Brian Wilson was sentenced to life without parole exactly 1 year after he killed Deputy Daniel Weston Scherer. Prosecutors say Wilson shot at his brother-in-law, and when Deputy Scherer came to the front porch of the home, Wilson shot him. Scherer worked with the sheriff's office for 4 years and was 31 years old.
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0: A man riding a bicycle in Versailles is expected to be okay after being hit by a car. It happened on State Route 185 just before 5:30 this morning. The 30-year-old bicyclist was hit by the mirror of a Cadillac Escalade after both swerved to avoid hitting one another. The bicyclist fell off his bike and was taken to a hospital. Taking a look at the live Doppler 7 radar, seeing some very light showers scattered throughout the Clark County area, but that should be leaving here soon. It's currently 69 degrees in Greenville and 70 in downtown Dayton. Our next scheduled news in less than 30 minutes and immediately when it breaks. 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
3: Tracking off and on showers and storms through our Wednesday. Most of our viewing area under a flood watch. Please don't drive through any flooded roadways. Now, after we get rid of the showers and storms on Wednesday, we're finally going to be drying things out. Thursday, Friday, Saturday, and Sunday, all coming with zero chances of rain, a pretty good amount of sunshine, with temperatures holding in the mid-70s. I'm Storm Center 7 meteorologist Ryan Mirando for Dayton Severe Weather Station 1290 and 95.7 WHIO.
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5: For This Week in History, I'm Ron Otto. May 25th, 1961, President John F. Kennedy tells Congress he wants to put a man on the moon.
6: I believe that this nation should commit itself to achieving the goal before this decade is out of landing a man on the moon and returning him safely to the earth.
5: May 25th, 1977, the original Star Wars film, better known now as Episode 4, premieres. May 26th, plenty of musical birthdays, including Stevie Nicks in 1948, Hank Williams Jr. in 1949, and Lenny Kravitz in 1964. May 27th, 2018, South Korean boy band BTS are the first K-pop group to top the U.S. Billboard 200 chart. May 30th, 1912, Wilbur Wright of the Wright Brothers dies. And May 31st, Gangnam Style becomes the first video to reach 2 billion views on YouTube. For This Week in History, I'm Ron Otto. I'm Ron Otto with my sports rundown, my opinion on the big stories in sports. Just a few more random sports thoughts for you. It seems like DUIs are like potato chips. You can't have just one. Yep, looking at you, Tiger Woods. Since just about everyone's brackets are busted in the first weekend of the NCAA tournament, did anyone other than real college basketball fans watch the Final Four? You don't see this headline every day. Quadruple amputee pro cornhole player accused of murder. I just want to know when the movie comes out. My anniversary is on April 26th, and we did go to a Major League Baseball game on our honeymoon. What sounds worse, Uniqlo Field at Dodger Stadium or the O'Reilly Auto Parts Series? And Kansas City Royals rookie catcher Carter Jensen was left out of the lineup for a game a few weeks ago because he overslept. I wonder if Shohei Ohtani ever slept through the alarm clock. I know I have. I'm Ron Otto, and that's my sports rundown.
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10: There it is, Fox Across America. Your radio buddy Jimmy Fallon, Lara Trump, Rachel Campos, Duffy in the on-deck circle. They stacked the deck, man. I was out in Reno over the weekend doing some stand-up. I had my mom with me. Pretty rowdy crowd. I think they thought I was going to come back to work today in no capacity to do the show.
11: Fat, drunk, and stupid is no way to go through life, son.
10: I get that a lot, but the reality is I'm in fine shape. I actually was not, to be honest with you. I didn't do a lot of drinking out there when we were on the West Coast.
12: You were lying your ass off.
10: That is not true. No, it's actually not true. I was with my mom. I was sightseeing. We had a great time. It was so outrageous. So a shout out to my mom. Great trip. And everybody listening on KKFT, KSVL, Brian Kilmeade, you should know this, is going to be there at the Bartley Ranch this Saturday night. That's a real thing. So you saw me and my mom last week get rowdy in the park. You got a shot to see Kilmeade there this Saturday night. And I could not encourage you to do anything more passionately with your entertainment dollar than to go see Brian Kilmeade's show, because it's actually a funny history show. Like, mine is just me telling you dirty jokes in a park. I look like a sex offender who drove there in a white van. Kilmeade's show is actually like productive, informative. You could bring your kids. I mean, people brought their kids to my show. That wasn't my idea, but we had a 12-year-old sitting in the front row. And his mom, Jennifer, has been on this show. She's called into the show in the past. She's fantastic. But the point is, the Kilmeade show is probably a little classier than mine, but it's in the same gorgeous venue, and it's under the night skies in Reno. Like, you're sitting there on the side of a mountain. It's actually incredible. So if you want to get tickets to see Brian Kilmeade, go to the Bartley Ranch. Check that out for sure. As it pertains to my dates, I will be back out in California in July. I will be in Monterey July 17th. I will be in Napa July 18th. And then the following week, July 25th, I am at the Grove in Anaheim. And all of those tickets are available to you for sale at foxacrossamerica.com. Moving on. Clip I needed to play really quickly. It's a big protest on Memorial Day outside a ICE detention facility in Newark, New Jersey. And it's going on right now as we speak at this remote hour on a Tuesday. They're still out there blocking the facility, making sure the vehicles coming in and out of the facility don't contain any migrants, because these paid protesters and, you know, an other assortment of dirtbags have decided that ICE is the bad guy and the people breaking into this country illegally are the good guys.
13: I'm sick and tired of all this bullshit.
10: But that's what's going on. ICE, you know, Tom Homan, your border czar. Tom Homan deported 1 million people under Barack Obama and was given a gold medal for his efforts. That's where the Democrat Party was 10 years ago on this issue. Now the same Tom Homan is supposed to be some type of white supremacist, literally Hitler character that doesn't understand America was built on immigration. And everybody peddling that garbage is catering to such an intellectually lazy crowd that doesn't draw the distinction that America was built on legal immigration. People came here on boats, sailed past the Statue of Liberty, went into Ellis Island, got processed, and then we're in the new world pursuing the American dream where the streets were paved with gold and anybody could be anything. That's what this country was built on, legal immigration. Give me your tired, your poor, your huddled masses yearning to breathe free. That was the poem on the Statue of Liberty. There is not a second verse that says, we'll also take the people who come here and chant death to America and demand a bunch of free stuff. That's who Tom Homan is trying to deport. Okay, those folks and the people who have violent criminal arrest records in other countries that somehow make it into ours. That's who ICE has to go after. Convicted pedophiles, convicted rapists, convicted murderers in other countries that are walking the streets freely here in America. And these demonstrators want you to believe that ICE is the bad guy in this equation.
9: Sell crazy someplace else. We're all stocked up here.
10: And I bring it up because I found this all to be so fascinating that anyone, you know, in this day and age could get hair and get makeup and look a TV camera in the face and think you had a winning message when you said, hey, we got to stop the deportations. You know, back in my day, if you wanted to rape and murder in another country, you could come to America and just walk around, have a nice time. Nobody gave you a hard time.
14: You can't handle the truth.
10: Guys, that was never true. There's so many public, there are so many public-facing policies now that would not only be disqualifying 10 years ago, they might have gotten you beat up. Like, I'm not kidding. Like, if you were hiring a babysitter and they were like, hey, you guys go to the movies, I'm just going to take your kindergartner to a drag show and then tell him he's trapped in the wrong body and let him read a bunch of adult sex books. I mean, my God, if you said that, the parents would be like,
15: you do that again and I'll break every bone in your body.
10: Amen. Okay, but now, right now, this moment is about restoring perspective. And you don't do that with Drag Story Hour and a bunch of dirty books. You do it by getting down to the bookstore, getting over to Amazon, getting anywhere they sell fine books, and you get a copy of All American Patriotism, celebrating 250 years of America's greatness. It is written by my superstar guest who joins me now, Rachel Campos Duffy in the house. Hey, girl.
16: Hey, Jimmy. Honestly, I could not have asked for someone to set my book up better. Like, literally, you captured the essence of why I wrote this book, which is to turn the page on all that crazy wokeness, because I think the fever is broken.
10: Yes.
16: And now it's time to get back to the way things used to be before the crazies took over.
10: Amen. And honestly, this is a blueprint to do it. I myself wrote a chapter in this book, and I was honored. I was honored. That was a big deal to me. I'm going to try not to get emotional as we have this conversation. but essentially, from a million different directions, the book is a collection of essays by pretty prominent patriots who have succeeded by doing things the right way, and they take great pains to recognize what the right way means. Okay, the American dream and everything else that we're after in this day and age. So I tip my cap to you. As good as my intro was, all I did was make an intro. You wrote a damn book, Rachel Campos Duffy. So way to go.
16: I did, but I couldn't have done it without my Fox family. And I think what you did is capture the essence in so many regards, because with the exception of Lawrence Jones, Tommy Lahren, almost everybody who wrote an essay for this chapter is around the same age.
10: Yeah.
16: Right? We're kind of close. Mm-hmm. Between our 40s and late 50s. Mm-hmm. And that was a period of time when we all loved America. And what's interesting is I'm having young people who are getting this book, maybe their parents gave it to them or whatever, they're buying it, they're coming to me and they're saying, I love this, because there's a lot of nostalgia around Gen Z right now for the way things were when you could just go down to the arcade or you went to the mall. By the way, Gen Z bringing back malls single-handedly. or just that natural feeling of, we all sort of grew up loving America.
10: Yes.
16: And our parents told us America was great. And then later on, after we loved America, we found out about some of her flaws. But we were able to accept them in a loving way and even work towards improving America. But we did it through this lens of love. And what the left has done is told our kindergartners, either not told them our history or distorted our history. And then we wonder why we get people who, you know, want to burn down statues and deface Plymouth Rock, right? Yeah. And that's exactly what happened. We had trigger warnings put on our founding documents by our national archives. They did it.
10: Yeah.
16: Donald Trump thankfully took them out. But we had this period where they, just like the Chinese had their cultural revolution, they tried to impose one on us. And the purpose and the mission of the revolution was to tell us to be embarrassed of who we are, to be ashamed.
10: Yeah.
16: And I'm sorry, we're great. We are exceptional. Mm-hmm. And we have been since 1776. And nobody should be ashamed of this country, because this is the most coveted citizenship on the globe.
10: So essentially, you titled your book All American Patriotism because it had a nicer ring than this is a giant middle finger to all the haters.
16: Totally, you're right. Fox wouldn't allow that title.
10: That was the working title. Yeah, that was they had a problem with the artwork.
16: It was a working title, and then it went through HR and all the departments, and then we came up with the All American Greatness. But this book, honestly, when you read these essays, and what's great about it, everybody's attention span is very low these days. And so you can take it a chapter at a time and just learn why Will Kane thinks America's great, why, you know, Bill Hemmer thinks America's great, why Dana Freno thinks America's great. And then you get to Jimmy's chapter and you find out that Jimmy actually had an uncle named Uncle Sam.
10: Yeah.
16: And you learn all these things that was in the military. And you learn where your sense of patriotism came, which was obviously from this area, this community you grew up with, all these veterans. Every single chapter, you're reminded of how regional, almost in small community, this country is, because everybody's reason for loving America is colored by the place they grew up in.
10: Yep.
16: So, you know,
10: really,
16: Will
10: really
16: Kane's Friday Night Bites is different than Jimmy Fallon's reason for loving America. But the thread is we all love America and we all are grateful to be America.
10: Slam dunk. I agree. Rachel Campos Duffy's on the line, co-host of Fox and Friends Weekend. The new book, it's All American Patriotism, celebrating 250 years of America's greatness. And it is funny because within this book is you realize there's obviously so much diversity of thought, which is the ultimate strength. Yes. Okay. There's absolutely diversity of race and background and upbringing all over this book, but it's the diversity of thought that makes America possible. And that's why I think people need to read this, is it's not just for Fox fans. It's for people who are outside of this building, who are being told, like, we're the devil and we represent a very singular thing. Then you open up this book and you're like, wow, everybody's from everywhere and they've come at this from 1,000 different angles. Like you said, Will Kane's Friday Night Lights was playing football. My Friday Night Lights was betting football and drinking under the bleachers. Exactly. But we're here in the same building. That's the point. It's all possible in America, Rachel.
16: It's all possible. And you know what will happen? As you read other people's stories, and this is what I think is the beauty of this and why it's so important that this comes out now ahead of America 250, when the woke fever breaks and everybody's like, oh my gosh, this country's amazing and we're not going to let these people tell us otherwise anymore, is that all of us have a story. Every single person who reads this will be reminded of their own family's American dream story, of their own uncle who served in the military. And the purpose of that, of people being reminded of that, is they will pass it on to their kids. Because a lot of times we feel helpless. Like you laid out a really great description of the insanity of people letting weirdos take their kids and tell them that boys are girls and girls are boys, and drag shows. And some people were shamed into thinking that if they opposed that, they were homophobic, transphobic, racist, unenlightened, cavemen, whatever it is that they threw at you if you were like not buying the whole trans thing or not buying the whole COVID thing.
10: Yep.
16: So what this does is it's a reminder that we as parents, as grandparents, as aunts and uncles, we have a lot more influence over our kids than we think.
10: Yeah.
16: So the dad who said, that's crazy that they have a trans bathroom because biological sex is real, that kid is going to have a better chance than the coward parent who allowed a boy to run against his daughter and lose in the track meet. So the point is, we have power as parents. We have influence as parents. And we, until the whole system gets shaken out and gets better, and we're getting there,
10: yep,
16: thanks to electing President Trump, and a lot of the crazy stuff is now going away, but it's still important for us to tell these stories of why we love America, of our own family history, of history in general, because a lot of kids got their history from a Marxist named Howard Zinn instead of a normal history book. And so we have got to tell these stories. Take your kids out. Take them to go see the Liberty Bell. Take them to go see Independence Hall. Take them to the Grand Canyon. My parents took me, Jimmy, in 1976, when America turned 200, my dad is first generation from Mexico. His parents came from Mexico.
10: Mm-hmm.
16: My mother became an American citizen when I was in kindergarten. My dad was stationed in Spain as a military guy and married my mom.
10: Wow.
16: And when I was a kindergartner, she became a citizen. She taught herself English. She went to night school and got her GED. She went to get her citizenship and did all the classes and was so proud. And one of the first things they did after that was, hey, it's 1976. We're celebrating 200 years. And they put us in a brown Vega station wagon, four of us kids. And this little immigrant family drove to the Liberty Bell because my parents said, this country's amazing. And we need to get back to that. We need to get back to immigrants and natives born here, everybody going, this is amazing. We need to tell our kids how amazing this country is. And this book will inspire you to do that.
10: Oh, that's so rad, Rachel. And I love the idea of the station wagon. We had a brown Ford station wagon, very similar experience. And it's so...
16: you get it.
10: I was telling my friends this the other day. We used to go to drive-in movies, and I laugh about this because Lincoln's generation thinks they're rebels for smuggling in candy. But I'm like, dude, we used to smuggle in people. Like, that's what the drive, that was the drive-in back in the day. We were like traffickers. So I love all of this. I love the nostalgia. I love the can-do attitude. I love all the personal connections. Like, everyone listening to this, it's like you can basically take a combination of patriotism, which is always necessary, especially this time of year, and like access to Fox News people. You can take us all to the beach this summer and hang out with us in Rachel's book. I mean, think about that. That's crazy. Yeah. That's like a Groupon. You get a Fox beach party. You get a great beach read, and you get Rachel Campo stuff. I mean, what more do you want? Now that we've said all this, I think you need to put the middle finger back on the cover.
16: I will.
10: I'm going to get on the line. Rachel, I love you.
16: No, by the way, mm-hmm. I love you, too. You're going to learn a lot about the Fox family, things you never knew, and this makes the greatest Father's Day gift. Get it for your grandpa. Get it for your dad. It's the best gift ever, and it's beautiful. It's a coffee table book. You can leave it out. It's gorgeous.
10: I honestly didn't even think of that. It is a perfect Father's Day gift, and you want to know something? It's actually a really good graduation gift, too. No one ever knows what to do to give somebody who's graduating. You give them a couple bucks or whatever. Give them a couple bucks and a copy of the book, because it's kind of like a blueprint from success. Successful people, which is a big damn deal. Look at us go.
16: Yes.
10: All right. This was amazing.
16: Yes.
10: Congratulations.
16: I appreciate it.
10: I'm excited. Can't wait to read the rest of it so I can judge everyone else's writing against my own. You're the best. I'm kidding. You're the best.
16: Yours was great. Yours was great.
10: That's enough. We love you, Rach. We'll see you soon, babe. The great Rachel Campos Duffy. There she goes. There we go. Back after this.
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26: Off and on showers and storms through our Wednesday. Some of these heavy downpours could cause even more flooding. I'm Storm Center 7 meteorologist Ryan Miranda for WHIO.
10: There it is. Fox Across America with Jimmy Fallon. We've got Lara Trump in the on-deck circle. She just got back from Beijing, where she accompanied the president on Air Force One for that big historic meeting with Xi. And perhaps even more daunting, she survived an open bar this weekend because Don Jr., Donald Trump Jr., got married again over the weekend, and Lara was there. So assuming they've sobered her up, gotten her back on her feet, Lara parties. We're going to have a State of the Union with presidential daughter-in-law, my TV lead-in, the woman who hosts My View with Lara Trump every Saturday night at 9 p.m. before I come on at 10 p.m., and then the network issues an apology at 11 p.m. Happens just about every week.
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30: He's demonstrating his clout again. This is a Fox News alert. Texas Attorney General Ken Paxton won the Republican nomination for Senate, defeating four-term Senator John Cornyn tonight. Paxton was endorsed by President Trump last week. He'll now face Democrat James Tallarico in November. His victory in the runoff makes Cornyn the first Republican senator from Texas to lose the party's nomination for re-election. As for House Democrats, Congressman Christian Menefee wins the Democrat primary over firebrand Congressman Al Green. At least one person is dead and nine others remain unaccounted for after a large chemical tank imploded at a Washington State paper mill. Nine others were injured in the spill, some severely. Emergency responders were still working on recovery efforts at Nippon Dynawave Packaging in Longview. Firefighters note the tank remains unstable, complicating efforts to reach victims. Vice President J.D. Vance gathering with state attorneys general at a White House roundtable today to discuss anti-fraud enforcement. Fox's Kevin Cork has more from Washington.
4: According to the White House, the work that the anti-fraud task force is already putting in is already paying off.
5: We've referred over $22 billion in fraudulent small business loans back to the Treasury for collection. We've deferred more than $1.3 billion in fraudulent Medicaid reimbursements that were coming from various states, particularly California.
4: The VP says thanks to clawbacks, another $135 billion that was stolen after the floodgates were opened after COVID has been recovered, as has $6.3 billion in suspected fraudulent government contracts. And since launching the new division, prosecuting fraud back in April, more than 450 actions to combat the fraud schemes have been taken in the past 50 days.
30: President Trump appointed Vance in March to lead the task force to eliminate fraud. 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
26: Off and on showers and storms through our Wednesday. Some of these heavy downpours could cause even more flooding. I'm Storm Center 7 meteorologist Ryan Miranda for WHIO.
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1: Oh, you're damn right it is, and we are fired up for an absolute embarrassment of radio riches. Hour number three of Fox Across America with Jimmy Failla. Lara Trump, presidential daughter-in-law, my Saturday night lead-in on the TV, the host of My View with Lara Trump, stops by my show, me, your main man, Jimmy Failla. 888-788-9910 is the program. And yes, I am aware that this is quite a contrast in styles, me and Lara Trump. One of us comes from the greatest, most respected families in the history of the world, and the other is Lara Trump. Come on, Jimmy, we're talking smack out of the gate. Why? Because it is a really, just a really dumb time to be alive. I say this every day. I go, this is the dumbest time there has ever been to be alive. Okay, and I've been saying that for a while, since I got on the radio, because we really are in that place now where we've lost our ability to scale, like, what matters. Do you know over the Memorial Day weekend, people were fighting all over social media because the New York Giants quarterback brought on Donald Trump at a rally.
2: Well, that's the dumbest thing I've heard of.
1: Trump's doing an event in New Jersey. The Giants play there. Their quarterback comes out and says, you know, I'm proud to have the president of the United States. And people see Jackson Dart bringing Trump on and
3: he should be behind bars.
1: Okay, but do you understand how weapons grade stupid it is to really care, like to genuinely care what an NFL quarterback thinks about the president? But to take it a step further, the idea that you think anybody cares what he thinks about the president is so mind-blowingly stupid because people have lost their self-awareness. Social media was the worst thing that ever happened to human civilization, straight up, because people have no idea how psychotic they sound when they just go out and follow the trend. Oh, people are mad at the quarterback for bringing on the president? All right, I've got a hot take on that. Oh, people are posting pictures of their dinner? Or I'll take a picture of my food. Stupid. Okay, it's all of it is so stupid, everything people do. But ultimately, what the zeitgeist does not reward is substance, it's engagement. So you talk about what's getting the clicks. And a lot of times what's getting the clicks is mindless stupidity. And it's one of the biggest challenges we face right now. And it's corrupting a lot of our politics because most people gravitate around what they think is going to be better for their party, even if it's going to be worse for their life. That's really a thing right now. Like where I live in New York, right? So Zoran Buffon, you know, Zoran Mamdani is obviously an anti-Semitic buffoon. Okay, he's a TikTok guy and he timed the zeitgeist just right. He became the mayor because a lot of rich white kids who've never contributed anything to the world have rich parents and they have decided that the capitalism that has enabled them to do nothing and drift off their parents for the rest of their life is actually evil. Which is so stupid. You talk about not having self-awareness. Were it not for capitalism and your parents' success within it, you'd have to be out there getting a job instead of deciding that, well, you know, you're a woke white person, a performative ally to the minority community. Ergo, you're going to vote for Mamdani because he knows what's best for poor people. Spending government money is the worst thing that could ever happen to poor people because government spending is what drives inflation. So if you're someone living shift to shift, as I was as a cab driver, paycheck to paycheck, if you're in a more traditional job, the point is the more the government spends on stuff, the more your cost of goods goes up.
4: Government is not the solution to our problem. Government is the problem.
1: But a lot of woke white people were like, I'm going to vote for Mamdani because that shows that I care about the little guy. I mean, good goodness gracious, tough thing to watch. But it's called performative allyship. You know where it's happening right now for me? In comedy. So there was a roast of Kevin Hart like 2 or 3 weeks ago at this point. And Kevin Hart was on with Charlamagne this morning defending the comedian's rights to tell some of the jokes they did about George Floyd. You know, other people as well. Not all people who died of fentanyl like George Floyd did, but people who were prominent in the news. I mean, there were jokes about Charlie Kirk on that roast. But the point is, at this remote hour, 3 weeks after the roast, the reason it's still in the news is Chelsea Handler, woke white jackass is out there saying some of the comics didn't have the rights to make the jokes that they made.
5: Everything woke turns to
1: does it ever? Because the jokes in question, just so we understand, Shane Gillis told a couple of jokes. Tony Hinchcliffe told a couple of jokes. They were about Cheryl Underwood's husband. Cheryl Underwood was on the dais. Cheryl Underwood's husband killed himself. But she knew in going to a roast that everything about her life would be in play. And to her credit, both before and after the roast, meaning after these jokes were made about her husband who killed himself, Cheryl Underwood said they were funny and they were all there in spirit of a good time. And she took no issues with the jokes told about her husband who killed himself, by the way. Because, you know, people who like comedy, a lot of us use it to cope with terrible things. I understand everybody doesn't have to do that. But the fact that you don't do it doesn't mean somebody else should lose their right to do it if that's how they choose. That's the whole point of America. E pluribus unum, out of many one. That whole thing. But right now, if you look in my feed, there are people legitimately fighting over jokes that are 3 weeks old. Okay, and they're doing so on behalf of a minority community that didn't ask them to get offended. Meaning people watched the roast and laughed. People watched the roast and didn't laugh. Doesn't matter one way or the other. Comedy is a buffet. If you see a joke you like, you throw it on your tray. If you don't like the joke, you just keep walking. There's no need to stop, start a fight with the chef, and hold up the rest of the buffet line. Everybody gets their own tray. You throw the stuff you like on the tray, you skip the stuff you don't. That's all comedy is supposed to do. It's supposed to be treated in the same subjective manner you treat, do I want the McNuggets or do I want the boneless spare ribs or do I want to do a Jimmy Fallon and have both the McNuggets and the spare ribs?
6: You're killing yourself the way you eat. You're a fat f***. Look at you.
1: But it's ultimately called performative allyship. Chelsea Handler, a woke white chick, okay, wants to be regarded as a morally superior showbiz person. Hey, look, I'm mad. On behalf of the black people in America who didn't ask me to get mad, I'm going to go do interviews and tell you how this was bad because I know what's better for people. You know, I understand the schools are failing and the crime isn't good. But more importantly, there was a joke at a comedy show that these people didn't attend. And I need to bring some attention to the fact that they might not have liked that joke if they did go. Can you think of anything more pointless? But that's who liberalism caters to in this moment. People fighting pretend battles. Yesterday, Jacob Frey, mayor of Minneapolis, got ratioed to the moon. And to his credit, Joey Jones was part of this. Joey Jones is a guy who lost both of his legs in Iran 20 years ago. He decided last week to re-enlist in the Marines. I still got something left in the tank. My tour was cut short after I had two limbs lost as a bomb tech. He just went and re-enlisted in the Marines. So imagine a guy who is that emotionally invested in the brotherhood of the Marine Corps in service to this nation, a guy who losing two limbs wasn't enough of a deterrent to keep him out of that uniform. Joey Jones is back in the Marines. Well, yesterday he gets out of bed like a lot of us did, opens up Twitter and sees Jacob Frey, the mayor of Minneapolis, saluting not Memorial Day, but George Floyd, that fentanyl junkie who once pointed a gun at a pregnant woman during an armed robbery, that George Floyd, whose autopsy showed that he died of fentanyl. Now, to be clear, you're never going to rehabilitate the public image of the Derek Chauvin kneeling on George Floyd's neck. Although that was a legal tactic taught by the department, they railroaded the guy because popular opinion watched that video and was aghast. Okay, but we had some consensus on the fact that we didn't like that video. What we didn't have were all of the facts at our disposal. We didn't know George Floyd took two doses of fentanyl in the run-up to that arrest and that ultimately the autopsy said he died of fentanyl and not the knee kneeling on his neck. We didn't know that. We just thought he was knelt on till he died and that was egregious and society got lit on fire in the process. Okay, but ultimately what we came to find out about George Floyd is that when the world was rioting, if you read the story, it's so fascinating. George Floyd's son didn't even know who he was because he was that detached from civilization and his family until, of course, you know, a wrongful death lawsuit was filed and everybody came running on down.
7: Paying in cash.
1: Big money to be made. But yeah, there's that famous story of the mother saying to the son, do you know who that man is on the news? And he said to the kid, that's your father. And the kid just didn't know because George Floyd, sadly, was a junkie. Okay, he was a junkie that was committing violent crimes. But the point is, yesterday, on the anniversary of his death, Jacob Fry, like Tim Walz, decided to make the day, which absolutely positively belongs exclusively to the heroes who have died for this country. They decided to make yesterday George Floyd Day. Today, we salute George Floyd and the hero who changed the conversation about race. George Floyd was one of the biggest media manipulations the world has ever witnessed, and the idea of honoring him on a day when true heroes who sacrifice their lives to better someone else's have a day dedicated to them was something that no one thought was cool. So Joey Jones actually wrote to Jacob Fry on Twitter, "You, sir, can off. Today belongs to heroes." Great. It's great. And there are probably a few hundred thousand people like Joey Jones's tweet, because we do still have perspective in this world. You just don't always realize it on social media, because a lot of times the squeaky wheel is getting the most grease. And, you know, it's the lunatics, the moon bats, that get the most press coverage. So ultimately, you're discussing that constantly, and it kind of clouds your perception of what does and doesn't matter. That's what makes right now the dumbest time to be alive. Most of what we're fighting over doesn't matter. Jokes at a roast 3 weeks ago absolutely don't matter. Okay, George Floyd, good God. Are we supposed to make heroes out of everybody who points a gun at a pregnant woman and abandons their family and does, you know, fentanyl in the streets? No, it's crazy. Okay, but that's what they're after. They're after, it's so fascinating to me, okay, that the people want the clicks more than they want the dignity. The people want the politics and the power more than they want the people. It's the most ironic thing out there, is everybody wants to be more prominent so they can leverage that prominence to more control over your life. But in the process, everything they do to get there shows you they shouldn't be in charge of their life, let alone somebody's like yours.
7: What can I tell you, kid? You're right. When you're right, you're right. You're right.
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21: Off and on showers and storms through our Wednesday. Some of these heavy downpours could cause even more flooding. I'm Storm Center 7 meteorologist Ryan Miranda for WHIO.
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23: No, God!
22: Gotta do it, okay? This is The View weighing in on the whole hullabaloo about the New York Giants quarterback Jackson Dart did a rally over the weekend where he brought Donald Trump on stage. That's what the outrage is, that the quarterback brought Trump on stage, and Trump is a racist, and he's bad. Jackson Dart as black team. You know, it's all stupid. It's a quarterback. A quarterback bringing a president on stage. That doesn't affect your grocery prices, the safety of your community, whether or not your kids can read, whether you can pay your property taxes. In a state like New Jersey, where they have some of the highest taxes in the nation. No, let's not focus on that. Let's worry about our feelings. That's more important than anything going on in the world. And that's essentially what this clip really showcases in a nutshell, is everybody on the left who works in a media position of prominence in the media. Okay, every one of these people thinks the entire world revolves around them. Do you remember that famous clip after Trump won the election of Jimmy Kimmel and his woke wife who runs his whole show saying, "You don't understand. We've lost family members over this, who don't realize how personal this is for me and Jimmy against the president." Guys, people are not supposed to go into a voting booth and pull the lever based on how you personally feel about a politician. Democracy is about how each of us individually feels about politicians.
24: When you're right, you're right, and you're right.
22: But this idea that the quarterback of the New York Giants has an opinion of President Trump that's a favorable one should not reflect on whether or not you root for the Giants or how you vote, for that matter. His opinion shouldn't affect yours. But the fact that people are

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1: Really think about that, okay? I mean, the reality what Joy Behar just said about the Trump meme is actually not true. They posted a video that, yes, the video, which was an autoplay, then led into a second video, and it was not ideal, and it was not a good video of the Obamas. I will grant you that. But is anybody sitting here on that panel really acknowledging Donald Trump's deliverables for black voters? It's all pretend stuff. I mean, Donald Trump was the first guy to give the Rainbow Coalition office space in 1984. Okay, Donald Trump is a guy that wasn't getting called racist until he ran for office, but when he won the presidency, one of the first three things he did was give $75 billion in opportunity zones to black people, give historically black colleges and universities their highest recurring funding endowment ever. By the way, obviously the First Step Prison Reform Act, I talk about this all the time on this show. Okay, the people who were freed, the vast majority of which were nonviolent black drug offenders, these were people in the First Step Prison Reform Act that were actually sentenced under a 1994 crime bill called the Joe Biden crime bill. Okay, The View doesn't talk about that. They don't talk about what Trump's doing or prominent black people in his cabinet or working in the Republican Party. They just pretend they don't exist and everything needs to be some form of racist or racial animus. So Jackson Dart actually bringing Trump up, according to The View, is actually an insult to his black teammates, except there's only one small problem. Black people voted for Donald Trump at a higher number in this election than any Republican since Gerald Ford in 1976. But they didn't bring that up on The View.
2: Some of these women, they're so stupid.
1: So she says, wow, 62% of his teammates are black. And in her worldview, which is the most condescending racial attitude you can have, is that all black people vote the same way. That's how they see it.
3: You have a problem figuring out whether you're for me or Trump, and you ain't black.
1: Really think about that. And The View wasn't mad at him for saying that. Liberal media outlets weren't mad at him for saying that, because they truly believed that they were entitled to black support. Like, how could Jackson Dart introduce Donald Trump? Doesn't he know every black guy in the locker room hates him?
4: Wrong.
1: Except they don't. And do you know that since Trump's election, his poll numbers with black people have actually gone up? Why? Because he's focusing on real life things like lowering crime and cutting your taxes instead of telling you that who the quarterback endorses matters. I mean, come on, man.
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7: News. I'm Ted Linder. Texas Attorney General Ken Paxton, recently endorsed by President Trump, has defeated his GOP primary opponent and incumbent Senator John Cornyn in a Senate runoff on Tuesday night.
8: And then there's one person who I think you might know. President Donald J. Trump.
7: Paxton speaking there on Tuesday night, Cornyn conceding the race. Paxton will run against Democrat James Tallarico in November. And President Trump said to meet with his cabinet Wednesday with the war with Iran, expected to be a major topic. Fox's Ashley Webster with more.
9: U.S. Central Command saying that they launched these so-called defensive strikes to protect U.S. troops from Iranian forces. Later in the day, CENTCOM gave out a statement with more explanation saying, quote, targets included missile launch sites and Iranian boats that were attempting to emplace mines.
7: Negotiations continue. 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
10: Off and on showers and storms through our Wednesday. Some of these heavy downpours could cause even more flooding. I'm Storm Center 7 meteorologist Ryan Miranda for WHIO.
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2: In the midst of a slowing economy and jobs being harder to get, there's one sector that the jobs are plentiful right now, and that's jobs that teenagers tend to get. An example, restaurants, desperate for workers. I was in a restaurant the other day that has never had a help wanted sign, and now not only is begging for workers, they have a bullseye code there, a QR code, for you to get an instant application that you fill out immediately on your phone. That's how much workers are needed. And it's not just restaurants. A lot of hospitality jobs, jobs in hotels, are going unfilled right now, and the pay is better than it used to be because the employers need you so badly.
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3: For this week in history, I'm Ron Otto. May 25th, 1961, President John F. Kennedy tells Congress he wants to put a man on the moon.
4: I believe that this nation should commit itself to achieving the goal before this decade is out of landing a man on the moon and returning him safely to the earth.
3: May 25th, 1977, the original Star Wars film, better known now as Episode 4, premieres. May 26th, plenty of musical birthdays, including Stevie Nicks in 1948, Hank Williams Jr. in 1949, and Lenny Kravitz in 1964. May 27th, 2018, South Korean boy band BTS are the first K-pop group to top the U.S. Billboard 200 chart. May 30th, 1912. Wilbur Wright of the Wright Brothers dies. And May 31st, Gangnam Style becomes the first video to reach 2 billion views on YouTube. For This Week in History, I'm Ron Otto.
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0: is Fox Across America with Jimmy Failla. Back from the West Coast. They're playing Too Short. I was in Oakland on Saturday when I was making my way over to Reno for some stand-up shenanigans. My next guest was in neither of those places. I believe she was at a wedding over the weekend. Let's get to the bottom of this right now. The host of My View with Lara Trump returns to the airwaves. Yo, Lara Trump.
1: Yo, what's happening? Yeah, where do you think I was?
0: I mean, listen, my automatic assumption was that you were at Don Jr.'s wedding, but then it did dawn on me that they had an open bar, so you might not have been allowed.
1: Yeah, they try to keep me away from those things. The good news is this was a classy type establishment. This was a classy wedding, so the natty lights were not flowing, so everybody was safe, and we had a very nice weekend, so don't worry.
0: You know, you can always tell folks, for real, if you follow Lara Trump on Instagram, all of these glamorous photos are taken before the event starts.
1: Because the after ones, nobody wants to see, Jimmy. Let's be honest.
0: It is good strategy, man. Like, I grew up, I was a gambler growing up. Like, I ultimately just outgrew it, but I was a big gambler growing up. And I used to, like, go to Vegas, take my mom, and my mom always loves taking pictures. So it's like the first day Jimmy's in Vegas, we have a wad of money and we're watching Siegfried and Roy. But halfway through the second day, Jimmy's putting on a blonde wig and powdering his Adam's apple because he's got to make back the airplane money. You know what I'm saying?
1: You gotta repay, you know? Listen, you gotta pony it up. And if you don't have it, then you gotta do a little tap dancing, which you've been known to do. That's okay.
0: Yeah, the point is, though, the camera doesn't need to be there for the tap dance routine. That's all I was saying. That's all. Well, I hope it was.
1: Yeah, sometimes it is, though. It's okay.
0: Fair.
1: It's all right.
0: We got a lot going on right now, Lara Trump. It's kind of a silly week. I don't even know where to start because there's so many stupid things. But have you just, from afar, have you caught any of this Spencer Pratt stuff in L.A.? And the reason I wanted to ask is because basically Spencer Pratt was interviewed yesterday. They're like, well, you know, as a reality guy. And they're trying to obviously attach him to any ill will liberals might feel towards President Trump. But Spencer Pratt made a good point yesterday about managing L.A.'s finances. He was like, yeah, it's a $15 billion budget, but the people currently in charge are bankrupting the place. So how can you make an argument that somebody else doesn't deserve a shot, Lara Trump?
1: Yeah, well, exactly right. First of all, I love how they're so desperate to paint what Spencer Pratt wants to do to LA as a bad thing. And there was somebody, if you remember, Jimmy, very recently, who made an ad that was supposed to be like a sabotage attack ad on Spencer Pratt. And it was like, Spencer Pratt believes there should be more police on the street. And they're like, yeah, Spencer Pratt believes there should be less homeless. They're like, yeah. So they basically made an ad to attack him that was one of the greatest ads for Spencer Pratt that I've ever seen. So congratulations to whoever did that. But yeah, if what you're doing currently is absolutely taking things in the wrong direction, you really have no loss if you try something different. I don't know the definition of insanity, doing the same thing over and over again and expecting a different result. Maybe the people in LA are tired of their money being flushed down the toilet, tired of Skid Row, tired of, you know, paying for people who shouldn't even be in our country to live on their dime. Maybe they're tired of all that stuff and they want their lives back, and maybe they're willing to give a reality star a chance. We did it one time as president. Oh, wait, twice, and it's worked pretty well.
0: Whoa, Lara Trump is on the line talking all kinds of smack. There was concern that she might not have been sobered up from the wedding, but it was a Saturday night wedding. I mean, if you don't have it together by Tuesday, you know, there's no excuse for that.
1: Sometimes the party extends on. But you know what? We're in good spirits. We're in good shape. And we got another member of the Trump family. So we're all good.
0: Oh, that's amazing. Give me this, Lara Trump. Yeah. This was on the mind of my viewers and my listeners. We saw the presidential delegation come down the steps of Air Force One in Beijing 2 weeks ago. And we did notice a very prominent pair of earrings following him down those stairs. Those being the earrings that belong.
1: Was it these?
0: I don't know. There was Lara Trump.
1: They were special for you, Jimmy.
0: So we saw you coming down the steps. I have to know this. The president doesn't drink. He raised a non-alcoholic glass. Did they automatically give the alcoholic extra glass to you? Or did they show you some respect and kind of pretend they didn't know what they know?
1: They acted like they didn't know anything, but I'm trying to figure out what they gave him. If it was like apple juice or what was actually what he had in that glass. I don't really know what it was, but yes, the president has never had a sip of alcohol in his life. He's also never had a sip of coffee in his life.
0: Is that
1: and
0: true?
1: That's the thing. Yes, that's the thing that gets me about this man who can function on like 2.5 hours of sleep every night. He's the one, by the way, if you travel with the president on Air Force One, especially a trip like this, that you would appreciate this, Jimmy. The president walks around the plane because you know he's not sleeping, and he kind of checks to see, like, it's almost like he lifts up the cover. Who is this? Are you awake, Marco? Are you awake? It's kind of like he tries to like haze you and razz you if you fell asleep on the 22-hour flight to China. It's kind of amazing, but that's what he does the whole flight. It's fantastic.
0: I think we have to rethink our intakes, because he just had a physical. And they're like, yeah, he's like the healthiest person. So maybe the answer is we're all supposed to switch to McDonald's and Diet Coke. I don't know.
1: he said the diet, doesn't he say the Diet Coke like cleans him out? That they say it'll like kill anything.
0: Yeah.
1: So he feels like that's been the ticket. And listen, if it ain't broke, I'm just saying it's working out for him.
0: I'm going to act. It's so funny because I make fun of myself so much. But it turns out I could be writing a self-help book about all of the bad vices I have. Because you do better. You live longer.
1: You know,
0: it's crazy.
1: There is something to being happy and being content. And if you're stressing yourself out constantly trying to achieve some sort of an unachievable goal or version of yourself, maybe it's just like, all right, so have some McDonald's fries and have a Diet Coke every now and again. If it makes you happy, Jimmy, I'm not mad about it.
0: Lara Trump.
1: Don't tell Bobby Kennedy, though.
0: Bobby Kennedy's out catching snakes in Dr. Oz's backyard right now.
1: It's amazing.
0: It's so funny, man.
1: I love it.
0: They need to have like a school talent show. You know, everyone does everything in this administration anyway. Bobby Kennedy catching snakes is pretty impressive.
1: By the way, working out in his jeans. Let me just tell you, as an avid like workout freak, I tried to do. I went recently to the Coast Guard headquarters in D.C. and they had some sort of a workout set up like in the hallway. So you know me, I just picked up and did it. Yeah. I was in jeans and like a blazer trying to do it. It's pretty tough. So like, mad respect to Bobby Kennedy working out in his jeans. I don't know how he does it.
0: Well, usually what's funny since you bring that up is he's the only guy working out in his jeans that's in shape. Usually if you go to the gym and there's a guy working out in his jeans, it's because he's never been out of the house before and he doesn't understand like what a faux pas and how crazy he looks. Like Bobby Kennedy actually pulls it off, but I promise he's the only one. Like, can I give you one more example of that in real life? So everybody knows Charles Payne, who hosts a show on Fox Business. I've said this to his face on the air. He is the only person you should ever take financial advice from who's wearing a purple suit. You should never ever take financial advice from a man in a purple suit. I think that's like in the Bible somewhere. Like, I think it's everywhere. Okay,
1: you could buy a watch from him. Buy a watch, but I don't know about the financial advice. Charles Payne, you're in good shape, though. I agree with that.
0: Thank you.
1: He's the one and only. Yes.
0: Anyone else in a purple suit that you give money to is preaching a gospel and then leaving in a Lamborghini that they bought with your money. Okay?
1: Exactly.
0: Like, literally the only one. These are the things we know, Lara Trump. This is what we bring to the airwaves. This is what
1: it's
0: we bring.
1: It's true.
0: Give me one more since I got you, and this is so exciting and you're doing everything. There is a poll out right now that says, and not even a poll, it's an article. It says that AOC could be running in 2028 and might be able to raise $100 million right out of the gate. I think the whole thing is insane, but it is fascinating because there is a market for this. Do you see an AOC campaign going anywhere, or are you just rooting for it like I am for the content?
1: Well, there is a lot of content to be had there, no doubt about it. I'm glad to hear that she can raise the $100 million because right now the DNC's cash on hand is like $14 million, but they're like $17.5 million in debt. And you compare that to the RNC, which is at like $170 million cash on hand. I don't know. You tell me what's going on there. So they're going to need a lot of money, whoever their candidate is. The problem right now is that because they had Joe Biden as president, and you got to put that in air quotes, Jimmy, that's the top and the head of the party, of the Democrat Party. I mean, this guy was like just an empty suit. We know it was auto-penning things constantly, right? When you leave that vacuum there, something has to fill it. So now you have these far left crazy people who have filled that vacuum, and that's really become the base of the Democrat Party. So while we like joke about AOC potentially running, that's who that's their like golden child. Look at, you got Zoran Mamdani, a socialist, as mayor of New York City right now. So I think we have to take it seriously. But I think they're going to need major help, because some polls have AOC as the number one candidate. Some polls have Kamala Harris as the number one candidate, Jimmy. Did we not see what an epic disaster that was? So my advice is, please put Kamala back in. We would welcome that any day, all day, 365 days of the year. Let's do it.
0: Lara Trump is on the line, and she's basically saying that 2028 is Kamala's blood alcohol content. That's what she said. I mean, for all intents and purposes, it is amazing. I was saying this the other night. Every time I hear Kamala talk, she sounds like she's trying to convince a bouncer to let her back into the bar. You know, yeah, and everyone knows what that of speed. Yeah, exactly. I'm okay. I didn't even know I was standing on the bar. I thought it was a dance floor. You know, that whole thing. But that is what they're down to right now, Lara Trump. It's a, it is, it's a mess right now. But you're not. This is exciting. I'm glad you're back in America.
1: We're back.
0: I listen. I was surprised that the Chinese didn't serve you out of a funnel like we do here in America. And they gave you alcohol in a glass. That's a sign of respect, Lara. I think you've come a long way.
1: Well, and I wasn't, you know, it wasn't like a keg stand situation, which we know is very foreign to me to not be in that kind of position. But I feel like I pulled it off very eloquently, and maybe we fooled them all. I don't know.
0: Listen to me, man. I was so excited for this trip when I saw you come down the stairs, and I was like, oh, dear God. Like, this could have been an international incident. So I want to formally give you credit on the air, because I had my concerns, Lara Trump.
1: But you
0: did
1: it off.
0: No, you did. You landed the plane. We're still in good standing with the Chinese. We're sharing chips. The stock market is up. Like, you have no idea. I saw you come down the stairs, and I was like, sell everything. We got to get out of here. So you did it, Lara.
1: That's it. Pull the parachute.
0: Consider this my on-air apology. I'll see you soon, pal.
1: You're the best. Thank you.
0: The great Lara Trump. You know her. You love her.
2: Get her out. Get her out of here.
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13: With money being so tight and you're thinking, hey, I'd love to take a vacation. 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
16: Off and on showers and storms through our Wednesday. Some of these heavy downpours could cause even more flooding. I'm Storm Center 7 meteorologist Ryan Miranda for WHIO.
17: Bottom of the ninth on Fox Across America with Jimmy Fallon. We never give out homework on this show. But if you're out in Reno, where I just triumphantly returned from, you got a chance to see Brian Kilmeade this Saturday night. He is going to be at the Bartley Ranch. That's where I just performed this past weekend. It was outrageous. I love that venue. It was my second time there. I brought my mom this time around. So Marianne Fela got up on stage and helped me handle the Q&A from the crowd. For real, I brought my mom on stage, live ammo. I do that on the road if I have Jenny and Lincoln with me. I just drag them out. When I was doing Punchlines and Patriots with Sean Hannity, we were like an hour and a half into the show, and someone noticed Ainsley Earhart in the crowd and went crazy, so she came on stage. So I was like, dude, I'm not going to sit here and third wheel it with Hannity and Ainsley. I'm bringing out Jenny. So I brought out Jenny. She got on stage, and then Lincoln came up, and it looked like the end of a political convention. You know, when they drop the balloons and all the families are standing on stage? That's pretty much how a lot of my shows end on the road. Like, you're getting the real experience. Like, you meet me, you meet my family. There's a Q&A, there's a meet and greet. It's nuts. And I can tell you on pretty good authority that Brian Kilmeade's show is very similar in that regard. So if you're in the Reno area, definitely go see Kilmeade this Saturday night. And next Saturday night, I am back on the road in Maryland. We are down at the Maryland Theater in Hagerstown. We are single-digit tickets away from a sellout. So if you want to get those tickets, foxacrossamerica.com. And if you want to see me anywhere in California in July, you've got an option in Monterey, Napa, and Anaheim. And of course, in August, we're going to be in San Antonio, and we're going to be out in Rockford, Illinois. But right now, in the remaining hours of this show, I got to play you a clip. This is Dana Milbank over on ABC trying to tell us that Kamala lost because of a backlash against black people. I mean, come on, man.
18: You can't handle the truth.
17: I just want to play this because there's a deliverable. It's not just me playing you something that you know is stupid and I know is stupid and we can go, look at how stupid these people are. There's more to this. Here it is, clip 18.
19: Why did Democrats lose? Well, it's like Captain Obvious, right? Why did incumbent parties all around the world lose at that time? There was high inflation, and that was coupled with the problems of, you know, Biden staying in the race too long and the backlash against a black woman being the Democratic nominee. There you have it. Pretty simple right there.
17: Oh, God.
20: Such an idiot.
17: The backlash against a black woman being the Democrat nominee. I mean, come on.
20: What the hell were you thinking?
17: Guys, if it was about
0: us being racist because a black woman was on the ticket. Understand, okay? Kamala Harris ran for president as a Democrat in the year 2020. She ran against Joe Biden.
20: I don't remember that ever happening.
0: But it did. Okay, they squared off on a debate stage. She actually called Biden out, for real, because he opposed integrated school busing. She told that story about how in the early 70s, Biden was fighting because he said he didn't want his kids to grow up in a racial jungle. But there was a little girl that was trying to get on the school bus, and that little girl was me. That was her big break down the house moment. Kamala Harris, who was running for president as a Democrat. Do you know that Kamala Harris dropped out of the Democrat primaries? And at the time she did so, she was polling at 1% in California. Literally polling behind my milk in California. Okay, and did the Democrats say, well, she's only 1% because we can't handle a black woman. We're all racist towards black women. No. But when she runs for office as a president, after being anointed by the donors with no primary process and does so as a sitting vice president, okay, the idea that her race was a determining factor as opposed to the fact that she was just a lying sociopath, okay, everybody knows the famous Lester Holt, we've been to the border.
21: We've been to the border. So this whole thing about the border, we've been to the border. We've been to the border.
22: You haven't been to the border.
21: I haven't been to Europe. And I don't understand the point that you're making.
0: Oh, man. I don't understand the muss and fuss about the border. We've been to the border. We've been to the border. You haven't been to the border. No, I have not.
23: Kamala is so stupid.
0: She was just like a bit of a sociopath who would get uncomfortable and break into that Woody the Woodpecker laugh that you're all familiar with by now. Okay, and in the process of doing so, she would come off as a less than serious person. But at a time when 80% of Americans thought the economy was headed in the wrong direction, she got on TV and told you that Bidenomics was working with a straight face. So this idea that anyone would still be retreating behind race at this remote hour has nothing to do with the 2024 election and everything to do with the next one. There is no policy to change the quality of your life in this country that's being run out of the Democrat Party. They're talking about race then because they're going to be talking about race now because it's the only way they know how to go out and get votes is to shame stupid white people into feeling racist if they don't support them.
23: Democrats just call everyone racist so they go along with their stupid ideas.
24: We all hear the radio ads about the IRS. They tell you to be afraid, to be scared, and they try to frighten you into calling. 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
26: I'm Ron Otto with My Sports Rundown, my opinion on the big stories in sports. Just a few more random sports thoughts for you. It seems like DUIs are like potato chips. You can't have just one. Yep, looking at you, Tiger Woods. Since just about everyone's brackets are busted in the first weekend of the NCAA tournament, did anyone other than real college basketball fans watch the Final Four? You don't see this headline every day. Quadruple amputee pro cornhole player accused of murder. I just want to know when the movie comes out. My anniversary is on April 26th, and we did go to a Major League Baseball game on our honeymoon. What sounds worse, Uniqlo Field at Dodger Stadium or the O'Reilly Auto Parts Series? And Kansas City Royals rookie catcher Carter Jensen was left out of the lineup for a game a few weeks ago because he overslept. I wonder if Shohei Ohtani ever slept through the alarm clock. I know I have. I'm Ron Otto, and that's my sports rundown.
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2: Primary night in Texas. I'm Ted Lindner, Fox News. Incumbent Texas Senator John Cornyn has lost the Republican nomination to Texas Attorney General Ken Paxton, who received President Trump's coveted endorsement. Speaking to supporters Tuesday night, the senator says he's failed to secure a sixth term.
3: I've always supported the Republican ticket, and I intend to do so again in this general election.
2: Cornyn conceding the race after Paxton won over 60% of the vote. Attorney General Paxton thanking his supporters, not the least of whom happens to be the leader of the free world.
5: And then there's one person who I think you might know. President Donald J. Trump.
2: Attorney General Paxton will now face Democrat nominee, State Representative and Seminarian James Tallarico. A massive chemical tank holding nearly a million gallons of a corrosive liquid imploded and collapsed Tuesday at a Washington paper mill, killing at least one worker and leaving nine others unaccounted for. Nine other people injured in the spill. Emergency responders still working on recovery efforts at the Nippon Dynawave Packaging Company in Longview, where the site is said to still not be stable. And the Justice Department suing the University of California over anti-Semitism. Fox's Tom Graham explains.
6: The DOJ's Civil Rights Division alleges UCLA failed to prevent the anti-Semitic targeting of Jewish students on campus following the October 7, 2023 Hamas attacks in Israel. The lawsuit claims pro-Palestinian protesters were allowed to set up encampments and take control of the school's main quad for several days in 2024. The suit goes on to say Jewish and Israeli students were blocked from classrooms and other buildings, and some were beaten. UCLA has not immediately responded to the accusations. Tom Graham, Fox News.
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16: Off and on showers and storms through our Wednesday. Some of these heavy downpours could cause even more flooding. I'm Storm Center 7 meteorologist Ryan Miranda for WHIO.
24: 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It's called Miami Valley's Morning News, and it's all news, all weather, and all traffic all morning long. 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Would you give the show a shot? 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
2: And welcome back. George Norrie, Cliff Berrigan back with us, has been a Bigfoot field researcher since 1994. His expeditions have taken him to 46 states, five continents, in search of undiscovered hominoids worldwide. As the evidence analyst on Animal Planet's hit television show Finding Bigfoot, Cliff has applied his skill and expertise to a variety of photographic, video, film, and sound evidence. He's one of the best out there. Cliff, how you been?
3: I've been great. How have you been, George?
2: You sound great. You're chippering up, what, ready to go?
3: Well, I'm a Bigfooter at heart, you know, so 1 o'clock in the morning is not a big deal for me.
2: And you're in Oregon, aren't you?
3: That's correct, I am.
2: How'd you get out that way?
3: Oh, luck, I think. I grew up in Southern California, but I decided to live where I vacation because life is too short, and all my vacations brought me up the Bigfoot country, so now I live here.
2: And what got you interested in Bigfoot?
3: Well, I think it was just my curiosity about science in general. You know, I stumbled across a couple books that were compilations of journal articles from Northwest Anthropological Research Notes, which is a peer-reviewed journal in anthropology, and these anthropologists were writing about Sasquatches. I didn't know anybody was doing science on Bigfoot back in the day. I just thought Bigfoots were monsters or something, and, you know, like the universal monsters. But once I realized that scientists were looking into this, I wanted to get involved somehow, because I always consider myself an amateur scientist.
2: And tell us about the North American Bigfoot Center.
3: Oh, the North American Bigfoot Center is basically a museum. I own it. I operate it. After the Animal Planet show went off the air, I wanted to continue my career in Bigfoot because I have this insatiable curiosity about the animals somehow. So I thought a great way to do that would be to open a museum. It also worked really well with my background as an educator. I was a professional educator for 14 or 15 years in the classroom. I was an elementary school teacher teaching 10-year-olds, fifth graders. And I wanted to kind of tie everything together. So now I am educating the public about Sasquatch as well as doing research behind the scenes.
2: Well, Cliff, you do a great job, and the Bigfoot industry needs you, my friend.
3: Well, thank you very much. It's a lot of fun. I can't imagine doing anything else. And there's so much to be done. The North American Bigfoot Center, the NABC, is not only an educational facility, and not only do we do research out in the woods gathering evidence, but we're also doing a lot of historical archiving. As you know, Dr. Jeff Meldrum recently passed away, and a number of other people have actually been dying in the field as well. And I've always wondered, what happens to the research collection? And now there's a place to put it. We are actually actively archiving Dr. Meldrum's collection. We have Frank Canister's collection. We have a lot of different researchers' collections, and we are putting those in a digital format so they will be with us forever, even after the discovery of the species.
2: Cliff, is science doing much to get through the bottom of this?
3: Well, for the most part, scientists kind of turn their nose up at the subject because they're working under an old paradigm of anthropology that these things are not real because they can't be real. They would have known about them by now. But with new discoveries in paleoanthropology that kind of shifted the entire paradigm in the late 1980s and early 1990s, now there's a place for Bigfoot in the anthropological paradigm. You see, evolution used to be thought of as a linear progression, you know, one species slowly morphing into another. And that's not the case at all. It turns out that evolution is this big, bushy tree bush thing. And it turns out that many different species of hominin, which is a fancy term that means anything on our family tree, really, since we split off from chimpanzees about 6 million years ago, when we last shared a common ancestor, I guess I should say. I don't want to mislead anybody about the way evolution works. But it turns out that a lot of different species of hominin coexisted not only at the same time but same places on the planet. And that was an impossibility under the previous paradigm of the 1960s and 70s in anthropology. So nowadays we realize that, yeah, it's very plausible that more than one species of bipedal ape, like ourselves, human beings, can exist on the planet at the same time and occupy similar ecological niches.
2: Let's take some calls for you. East of the Rockies, Janet's with us in Missouri to get us started. Hi, Janet.
4: Hi.
2: Good to have you with us. Go ahead.
4: Okay, thank you. I was wondering about, I haven't heard anything about Momo, the Missouri monster, which is a Sasquatch, too, since around the 1980s.
3: Momo, actually, it's just a nickname for the local Sasquatch, and one of the local Sasquatches in the area. And it turns out that all throughout the country, whenever a flap of sightings happened, and particularly back in the day, they would kind of slap a nickname on the animals. There was like a Yellow Top was one of the names of one up in British Columbia. Momo, the Missouri monster, was one, I think it was in the early 1970s. Sasquatches are alive and well in Missouri. The mountain range, the Ozarks, I believe, they have sightings. So you can go onto the Matt Moneymaker's website, the Bigfoot Field Researchers Organization, and he has researchers down in Missouri, and they catalog reports pretty regularly. I would encourage you to go check out the online sightings database at bfro.net and see what the most recent sighting is from Missouri. But yeah, don't worry, Momo, the animal itself, might be gone now, but the Sasquatch population in Missouri is alive and well.
2: West of the Rockies, Jim is with us in Portland, Oregon. Hi, Jimmy.
5: Oh, hi.
2: Good day, baby.
5: By the way, you're in Boring, Oregon, right? Not too far away.
3: That's correct. We're in Boring, Oregon. Nothing against the feed store, but the Bigfoot Museum is the most exciting thing in Boring. It's a lovely place, Jim. I hope you can come out and check it out sometime. You're not far away.
5: Okay. By the way, Boring has got two sister cities. I'll let you look that one up. You'll be amused.
3: Oh, Dull, Scotland is one of them. I know that.
5: Yeah, Dull, Scotland, and Bland, Australia.
3: Oh, I didn't know about the Bland one. That's great.
5: Yeah. Has anyone ever calculated, estimated how many calories a day a Bigfoot would need to maintain? It seems to me that would give the researcher an idea of the Bigfoot's range of eating habits.
3: I have heard estimates of somewhere around 5,000 calories a day, but that's based on a lot of assumptions. And one of the things that we have to keep in mind is that, generally speaking, the other great apes have a fairly slow metabolism, which probably means that they don't need as many calories as we would expect, as, like, say, a human blown up to their size. So I think probably 2,500 to 5,000 a day seems like a reasonable number. But again, we know so little about the physiology of these animals. We know virtually nothing about them, really. It's just kind of a guess at this point, unfortunately, Jim. But that's a great question.
2: Cliff, how come we've never found a carcass of a Bigfoot?
3: Well, you know, the short answer is that the forest recycles them pretty well, because there's got to be at least 100 times more bears than there are Sasquatches. I think that's a pretty safe number, very round number, at least. You know, it's easy to do the math with. And we don't really find naturally dead bears or mountain lions, for that matter. In fact, all the apex predators are, we don't find naturally dead specimens. And, you know, like, we find the ones that were hit by cars, or we find the ones that were shot or something like that. But the animals that nothing else hunts, like bears and mountain lions and Sasquatches, for example, they kind of get to choose where they die, even though they may not realize they're dying at the time. They get sick one day, and what do we do when we get sick? We kind of put ourselves in a safe spot until we recuperate. Well, these animals probably find very, very thickly wooded places, or bury themselves inside bushes and stuff like that, waiting to get better. And then one day they die instead of getting better. Then the scavengers move in, eat away the flesh, the hair is eaten by moths, and the bones actually are eaten by the most plentiful animal in North America by biomass, the deer mouse. But they're not alone. Coyotes eat bones. Deer and elk eat bones. That's one of the main sources of calcium for their antlers. Porcupines eat bones. Rats eat bones. Everything eats bones. And really, there won't be much sign of anything that dies. Just a matter of probably a few months.
2: Next up, let's go to Joe in New York, east of the Rockies. Hey, Joseph, go ahead.
6: Good morning. It's a pleasure to talk to everybody. I just would like to mention this book I read that was by Dr. Matthew A. Johnson called the Shanu. There's actually two species, or entities, they should say. One's a Bigfoot, and the other's called a Shanu. Are you familiar with this book and this twister, aspect of Bigfoot, Shanu?
3: I know Dr. Johnson. We're on good terms. I don't agree with his philosophy, or not philosophy, his model of the Sasquatch. I think that the better model, the one that is more cohesive, I suppose, or internally coherent, is the great apes model, basically. And mind you, when I say ape, that's not a slam on anything, really, because human beings, at the end of the day, that is our biological family as well. We are considered primates. We are considered to be great apes of some sort. We're kind of weird, but all the great apes are kind of weird in some sort of way. From my understanding, from Dr. Johnson, is that he believes that the Sasquatch people, I think he calls them the Xanu, if I remember right. I think he's something about portals and how they're interdimensional and stuff. I don't see the need to explain Sasquatches through that model. It's the perfectly normal biological model seems to work fine with the data and evidence that I am personally encountering in the woods. I know Dr. Johnson. I like him. I wish him well, and I hope he's enjoying himself with his studies, of course, but that's not the model that I find to match the evidence that I am uncovering. And I'm an evidence guy at the end of the day.
2: Next up, let's go to Dan in Nevada, west of the Rockies. Hey, Daniel, go ahead.
7: Hello, George. Great show.
2: Thank you, sir.
7: You got a lot of smart listeners.
2: Geniuses.
7: Yes. And so what I wanted to find out is, what is the whole reasoning behind the Bigfoot or Sasquatch? I've never seen one. And do you think that they will become declassified, that the president, just like he did with the UFOs, the declassification about the existence of Bigfoot and Sasquatch will be revealed?
3: Well, the declassification thing is an interesting idea, but I'm not so sure that the government has a great interest in Sasquatches at all. They obviously have a great interest in UFOs or UAPs or whatever the acronym is right now, because that's some technology and, you know, they can use it for military purposes and that sort of thing. And there's a lot of money in that, you know, selling arms to people who probably eventually use it against us and that kind of stuff, you know? But really, I don't see that there's a lot of economic interest in a species of unidentified ape living in North America, the bipedal ape. That's of interest, of course, to me personally, but I don't think there's a huge economic interest in there. Tim Burchett, you know, he's one of the guys, he's in the House of Representatives. He represents the Knoxville area of Tennessee. He's one of the head guys in charge of the UFO UAP thing right now. He has an interest in Sasquatches. You know, I mean, I've talked to him about it. He actually had a Bigfoot day in Tennessee when we were filming our TV show there, actually. But I don't think that there's a dry I don't think the government cares is basically what it comes down to, not as an organizational thing. And as an example of that, my local Forest Service office, they've given me Sasquatch sighting reports before. I'm on good terms with them. There's no conspiracy, as far as I'm concerned, to keep all this hidden. They seem to be very, very open and interested. I mean, I got it straight from Forest Service workers that, yeah, we believe these things are real. Yeah, okay, now what? That's not their job. Their job is to manage the forests, you know? So I just don't see that they're very interested in it. And I don't see, I would love that if the president did something like that. I just don't see it happening. I don't think there's an interest, an economic interest. And that's kind of what the government is mostly focused on.
2: Do you think Bigfoot is more humanoid as opposed to metaphysical?
3: I think that they are a flesh and blood species. Yes. I don't think that there's any, I've never once encountered in my 30 something years of doing this, any real strong evidence for them being paranormal in any way at all. Everything about them screams, I evolved on this planet. In fact, I can't think of anything that they do better, than any other animal on the planet, except for kind of stay out of our way. Essentially, at the end of the day, they seem to be a perfectly normal species of anthropoid ape, human-like ape, basically is what it is.
2: Let's go to Jackson, Mississippi. Denver's with us. Hello there, Denver.
8: Hey, George. Thanks for this opportunity to speak to the Coast audience.
2: Yes, sir.
8: But I would like to talk about my experience in the Air Force when I saw one. And I'd like to also talk about Riley Martins, who sighted one on the mothership. But first, let me tell you about my experience in the Air Force. when I was leaving the Air Force Base in Topeka, Kansas with a friend, we saw one headed toward the Wakarusa River, and I didn't know what it was, but I'd never seen anything that big before. I thought it was a spirit. But later on, I saw a documentary on radio, you know, and then he was seen all over the country by that time, by 1969. But anyway, when I was reading Riley Martin's book, The Coming of Pan, Riley Martin saw one on the mothership. And the aliens told Riley Martin they used them for collecting data here on Earth. So evidently, Bigfoot must be awful intelligent. I'd like for the guest to comment on that. Thank you.
2: And remember the movie Star Wars, Cliff?
3: Oh, yeah, yeah, big fan.
2: Chewbacca, right, was a Bigfoot?
3: Oh, he's a Wookiee, apparently, from the planet Kashyyyk, if I remember right.
2: He looked just like a Sasquatch, though, didn't he?
3: Yeah, kind of skinny, but honestly, you know, the shoulders aren't very wide, and there's some other differences. But yeah, yeah, I think, and I don't know if you knew this, George, but when they were filming, Return of the Jedi, in the Redwoods, rumor has it that Peter Mayhew actually had to wear a bright orange vest because he was worried about being shot while he was in his costume. So when he was not being filmed, he was actually wearing a bright orange vest to ward away hunters from shooting him. So,
2: I love. What do you think of Denver's comments?
3: Well, I don't know anything about motherships or anything like that, but I can speak a little bit to the intelligence level of what I think is going on with Sasquatches. I mean, all ape species are very, very intelligent, right? So I think that they probably have an intelligence somewhere between like what we expect from chimpanzees and orangutans and stuff and human beings. However, I also want to point out that I think human beings looking at the intelligence level of other animals is an unfair bias on the part of human beings. I think that they have a different kind of intelligence that we probably wouldn't recognize because we're always looking for ourselves. You know, we humans look at the world and frankly, what we see is a mirror. We see ourselves everywhere. So we're looking for human-like intelligence, whereas these things probably have a Sasquatch-like intelligence, you know, whatever that means. So I think that's apples and oranges to some degree. But they are obviously very, very clever animals and they've done a very good job at staying out of our way.
2: East of the Rockies, Paul is with us in Charlotte, North Carolina. Paul, go ahead.
9: Hey, thanks so much for taking my call. And sure. Mr. Berkman, I've enjoyed your work for a long time. You're in.

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1: Where a security camera got a pretty decent shot of one of these things walking on the side of their house, actually. This is up on the Olympic Peninsula. And this is just less than 20 seconds after the guy saw it. He was sitting on his porch. It walked between some trees. He goes, oh, my God, look at that. They're real. And then it walked to the side of this house. And he goes, oh, wait a minute. That's where my security camera is. And he went, and sure enough, he got it on his camera. And there were even footprints involved in it. So that sort of thing does happen more than most of the public, the civilians, as I call them, are aware of. Because the owners of these things generally don't want the stuff out there. They don't want the video out there because they don't want to be heckled and ridiculed.
2: Cliff, have you find one where you're going to put it in a zoo?
1: I personally wouldn't. No, of course not. But I also don't. I kind of wonder if they would survive. Because did you know that mountain gorillas don't survive in zoos?
2: That's
1: every gorilla you've ever seen is a lowland gorilla, unless you've gone to Rwanda.
2: Good point. Thank you very much, Cliff. You're one of a kind. Up next, Daniel Perez joins us to talk more about Bigfoot on Coast to Coast.
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2: I'm Sue Guzman. Texas Attorney General Ken Paxton, recently endorsed by President Trump, has defeated GOP primary opponent and incumbent Senator John Cornyn in a Senate runoff Tuesday. Took aim at progressive Democrat James Tallarico, who he will face in November.
3: James Tallarico is a threat to everything we hold dear in this state and in this country.
2: Paxton won with more than 60% of the vote. Anti-ICE protests with prominent state Democrats continuing outside an ICE facility in Newark, New Jersey. Fox's Alexis McAdams.
4: Senator Andy Kim, Congressman Rob Menendez, and Governor Mikey Sherrill say detainees are on a hunger strike over the conditions inside. But DHS says the illegal migrants are eating three meals a day, have clean water, and medical care.
2: One person dead, nine others missing in a chemical tank implosion at a mill in Longview, Washington. 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
5: Off and on showers and storms through our Wednesday. Some of these heavy downpours could cause even more flooding. I'm Storm Center 7 meteorologist Ryan Miranda for WHIO.
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1: We'll be back in a moment with Daniel Perez and take calls with him as we talk about Bigfoot at Bluff Creek on Coast to Coast. 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

0: And welcome back to our final segment. George Norrie with you. In 1973, Daniel Perez got interested in Bigfoot when he saw the movie The Legend of Boggy Creek and has been researching the subject matter ever since. And since 1998, he has edited and published the Bigfoot Times newsletter. It's the only ink on paper newsletter being published today. This newsletter is closing in on three decades of continuous publishing. And here he is on Coast to Coast. Daniel, welcome back to the show. How have you been?
1: I've been fine. Thank you for having me.
0: Your latest book is called Bigfoot at Bluff Creek. Is that the same Bluff Creek that our friend Patterson and Giblin did their thing?
1: That's exactly the same Bluff Creek. And here is a copy of the book right here.
0: There you are, holding it up. Is it signed?
1: Yes.
0: Excellent. How did you get really interested in Bigfoot? What happened?
1: Again, in 1973, my older sister and my brother, we all went to see a movie, a monster movie called The Legend of Boggy Creek. And it was from there that my interest developed in the subject matter.
0: What do you think Bigfoot really is, Daniel? What's your biggest guess?
1: An undiscovered primate, whether it's more human or more ape-like, I don't know, but I'm certain they're out there.
0: Do you find it to be more human or more animal?
1: Well, that's a good question, because the late John Green, in his book, Sasquatch, the Apes Among Us, in 1978, did statistical analysis of many of the reports. And it seems like it's an even draw in terms of what the observers have reported. There's maybe about 50% that describe a very man-like animal and about 50% that describes more of a gorilla-like animal. So we could be looking at perhaps a hybrid type of animal that is somewhat like man-like and somewhat ape-like, all rolled up into one.
0: There's a movie out there called Capturing Bigfoot, which alleged that the 67 Patterson Giblin film was fabricated, a fake. What are your takes on that?
1: I have not seen the movie yet. Had I known there was going to be such a big fuss about it, I would have flown to Austin, Texas for the premiere to see it myself. I've been told by Mark Evans, the producer, director of the movie, that by email that I think it's going to stream in October. In that documentary, Capturing Bigfoot, there's a 40-second piece of film that is what they call the dress rehearsal of what Patty is, shot in 67. And it's their contention in that documentary that this quote-unquote dress rehearsal was made in 1966 prior to 1967, prior to the Patterson-Gimlin film. I'm open, but I want to see the documentary myself in October.
0: Regardless of the direction of that film, people are seeing something, Daniel. They're not making it up. Whatever they're seeing, they're seeing something, right?
1: Absolutely. Here's the thing, if I can stop you, is all the people in North America, all the people in the United States specifically, they're not reporting pink kangaroos. They're reporting a 7 to 8 foot tall, hair covered animal, similar to us in body structure, walking in the woods. So there's the difference right there. And I've spoken to a lot of these eyewitnesses, and I can tell you firsthand that I find their reports very compelling and very convincing.
0: In your opinion, Daniel, are we getting any closer to finding the truth?
1: I don't know. I think if we ever find anything, it might be by luck. And with that comment I just made, the luck that happened to Roger Patterson and Bob Gimlin, it was calculated luck in the sense that they were told that there were reports up on Blue Creek Mountain from August, September of 1967. Blue Creek Mountain is about 6 or 7 air miles from the Patterson-Gimlin film site. So they went up there hoping to see some more footprints. And instead of seeing footprints, they actually got observation and film of a Bigfoot.
0: Let's take some calls as they roll in for you, Daniel. Frank in New York, sure. East of the Rockies. Go ahead, Frank.
2: Very, very simple. Two quick things, then I'll hang up.
0: All right.
2: The first Bigfoot entity goes way, way, way back to the Anunnaki when they came to Earth to mine the gold. They developed the Bigfoot. The second entity, the one that Dr. Matthew talks about, the Xanu, they're interdimensional. They've never fallen from the Garden of Eden. They're very spiritual creatures. And if you have woods, you have trees anywhere, you're going to have these types of entities. It's very common sense will tell you that as far as the ape theory, if that was true, by now we would have shot and killed or captured one of these entities, which the government has with the first type of entity I explained. And the government doesn't want us known about any of this, so they push certain agendas because they don't want us known about the true identity of these two different types of entities.
0: All right, Daniel, let's get your reaction to that.
1: Well, I disagree 100%. I don't think Bigfoot is what this individual has just stated. I see just a very rare species of animal out there that, because they're few in number, that you're not going to see them often, and there's nobody to collect at the present time.
0: Any idea how old the species might be?
1: Oh, my goodness, that's a good question. Perhaps in terms of their lineage or how far they go back in terms of history, maybe millions of years.
0: Is it the abominable snowman?
1: What's the question about the abominable snowman?
0: Is Bigfoot the same?
1: I would say no. I would say, and this is a stretch, because science has trouble with believing or understanding that there might be an undiscovered primate in North America, and then the idea of the Yeti or the abominable snowman, that would more than likely be a whole different can of worms, a whole different species. So the idea that there could be multiple species, like in North America, in the Himalayas, in Australia, in parts of Russia, it's a stretch, but I believe that's probably the case.
0: Let's go west of the Rockies. Joseph's with us in Colorado. Hey, Joseph, go ahead.
3: Hey, I actually have been face-to-face with a bipedal creature in my backyard, and it killed my cat. And I also have evidence of where it, I do a lie detector test for anything, and my dad saw it too, and our story matched exactly, because he saw everything I saw, except I was face to face with it.
0: Any pictures, Joe?
3: Only in my head.
0: Describe what it looked like.
3: It has knees exactly like me and you. Just like me and you, except it's not as hairy as you would think. It has one or two hairs every inch on its legs, and it's about 7 feet tall, and it has a long tail that's real thick, like your arm, except like double one arm. It has a really long tail, like a mountain lion tail, and That was one of the worst days ever in my life.
0: Did it scare you?
3: I ran out the back door because I heard me and my dad just woke up from a nap, and it was 11 o'clock at night on the same day as the Uvalde school shooting, and we heard this noise, and I ran out. It was dark. I grabbed my flashlight before I ran out, and the first thing I saw was my dad said, "What is that, a dog?" And before I could make it to the creature, it was already in front of me. And I would invite anybody to come to Indian Hills, Colorado to show you what it, my property in the backyard where it happened, because nothing's changed. It was about 5 years ago, but I have major PTSD from it.
0: Daniel, do you get any reports out in Colorado?
1: Oh, absolutely. One only has to go to the BFRO website run by one of your previous guests today, Matt Moneymaker, to find all the reports from the state of Colorado.
0: And he said it wasn't that hairy. Does that make sense?
1: Yes and no. I would say, like any other animal, it's specific to itself in that some might be less hairier than others. As in, when you see the human population, oftentimes you see people that are bald. That doesn't mean that they didn't have hair at one time.
0: Text and tweets, what do you have for Daniel, Tom?
4: Hey, Daniel, Sarah in Washington State has a little two-parter here. She says, what does the creature mainly eat, and does the creature have certain mannerisms when it's happy versus when it's sad?
1: I can't say in terms of mannerism, happy or sad, but in terms of diet, probably anything it could get its hands on, and it especially seemed to be fond of eating deer, which is a very common staple out there in the forest, and they seem to be very good at ambushing deer for the kill in terms of their meat sustenance in life. Plenty of berries out there and plenty of other things out there to eat. There have been reports, and this goes back to John Green from 1978 and his wonderful book, Sasquatch, the Apes Among Us, in the sense that they've often been seen eating leaves from trees. And so there's an abundance of leaves out there. So they could just, in terms of caloric input, it could be a lot higher than we suspect.
0: Daniel, do they live in shelters?
1: No, it seems to be like they just live anywhere they seem to be. You know, they just hunker down wherever the night ends or whatever time of day they want to go to sleep and just park it there. So this is why no one has really found their cave, so to speak, as to where they're denning up. They seem to be denning down probably or perhaps in a different spot every night. I will say, if you go back to 1955 to Micah Mountain, to William Rowe, he did say that he found evidence where this thing, the female one that he saw, may have been sleeping on a continuous basis in a certain spot. And that's from the late William Rowe, I think October of 1955, Micah Mountain in British Columbia.
0: They seem to be family-oriented, don't they?
1: Yes and no. I would suspect that for them to be extremely successful, that there's got to be numbers in the sense that where one is, you'll probably find two, if not three, or a small family group.
0: What do you recommend people do, Daniel, if they see a Bigfoot out in the woods?
1: Well, I think anyone who's gone hiking or anyone who's out there in the woods looking for Bigfoot, that 100% of those people today in 2026 are carrying a cell phone camera. So I would say put it to video mode or put it to the photo mode and hold the camera steady, hold your phone steady and try to get some really good footage.
0: You would think with this era of cell phones and cameras like that, we would get more pictures.
1: That's exactly what I suspect too. And I think it's just a matter of time before that happens.
0: Will people think they're authentic or made up?
1: It depends. I mean, most of these people will probably eventually post it to social media or to YouTube or whatever the platform might be. And then the jury is out as to whether the audience who's looking at those images think they're real or fake.
0: Where's the best place to get your book, Bigfoot at Bluff Creek?
1: BigfootTimes.net. And it was published last year, and it is, coming from the author, it's the definitive publication on the Patterson-Gimlin film.
0: Daniel, thank you. Keep in touch with us and find Bigfoot for us, would you?
1: Okay, I'll keep looking.
0: You got it. Daniel Perez, and that wraps up our extravaganza on Bigfoot. four special guests, all of them home run hitters in their chosen field. For Dan Galante, Tom Danheiser, Sue Trikas, Lex Loenhood, Sean Ladasur, Alec Fernandez, Stephanie Smith, Tim Banal, George Knapp, and Richard Serrett, I'm George Norrie, somewhere out there on Coast to Coast AM. We'll see you on our next edition. Until then, be safe, everyone.

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1: Let's say you got a kid who's going to be off to college this fall or is already in, and you're just really frustrated how much it's going to cost. And you're looking around social media, maybe your kid's looking around social media, looking for ideas about how to reduce those college costs. Well, I need to tell you something really key. 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Finding scholarships is hard work. I have some info for you on Clark.com about the steps you should take when you're trying to look for scholarships and grants for your or your kid's college education.
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3: Incumbent U.S. Senator, Fox News, I'm Sue Guzman. Incumbent U.S. Senator John Cornyn beat by the latest challenger backed by President Trump tonight. Attorney General Ken Paxton in a runoff election in Texas besting him. And we have more from Fox's Brooke Taylor.
4: The Associated Press called this race in favor of Paxton. The room went crazy with people and supporters excited. And Paxton entered with major momentum from the MAGA base, boosted by a late endorsement from President Trump, who called him a, quote, true MAGA warrior. He's now going to run up against Democratic candidate James Tallarico. This is probably one of the most, if not the most woke candidate that Texas has ever seen. And he's even said that the southern border should have a massive welcome mat.
3: Senator Cornyn, who'd been seeking a sixth term, told Fox's Sunday Night in America he votes with the president's agenda 99% of the time. At least one person is dead. Nine others remain unaccounted for after a large chemical tank imploded at a Washington State paper mill. Nine others were injured. Emergency responders are now still working on recovery efforts at Nippon Dynaware Packaging Company in Longview. Well, the protesters are continuing to gather at Delaney Hall ICE detention facility in Newark, New Jersey, concerned about the condition inside, where detainees are staging a hunger strike over alleged poor conditions in medical care inside the facility. White House Border Czar Tom Homan telling Fox's The Ingram Angle his agency spent $1 billion on health care during President Trump's first term.
5: Deaths in custody, they're talking about people being mistreated. Deaths in custody in ICE is a fraction of any state prison or federal facility, a fraction. And we deal with people from third world nations who are in bad shape when we get them.
3: New Jersey Governor Mike Sherrill was denied access to the building. Democrat State Senator Andy Kim wants a facility shut down. 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
6: Off and on showers and storms through our Wednesday. Some of these heavy downpours could cause even more flooding. I'm Storm Center 7 meteorologist Ryan Miranda for WHIO.
7: You've told us that the most important thing about WHIO is the weather. It's a big responsibility and our first priority. It's such a big deal to us that we've staffed a full team of local meteorologists featuring Chief Meteorologist Austin Cheney. 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It's about your safety and we take it very seriously. 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
1: With money being so tight and you're thinking, hey, I'd love to take a vacation. And you hear one of the things you could do is you could rent somebody's timeshare week as a way for you to be able to take a cheaper vacation. And this is a potential opportunity because so many people have timeshares that have become unloved in their lives, and they just want to get whatever money they can for the week they have. And so you think, this is the best deal on a vacation I've gotten in a long time. The problem when you rent somebody's timeshare, if you don't really know who they are, know what they got, you can easily get scammed more often, not a full scam, a ripoff. What they promise is not what you find when you get there. And there's your week where you're somewhere you really don't want to be, and your money is already gone. Be careful.
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0: the City of Angels near the Pacific Ocean. Good morning, good evening, wherever you may be across the nation, around the world. I'm George Norrie. This is Coast to Coast AM. Later tonight, the Bigfoot Extravaganza, and welcome to our Memorial Night Show. Here's what's happening. A recall issued by Hyundai could impact more than 421,000 vehicles after the National Highway Traffic Safety Administration discovered a software problem, a bug. The software issue in the front cameras may cause the forward collision avoidance system to activate prematurely, and this means the brakes could unexpectedly be applied, potentially causing the severe crash. The Iranian president has invoked one of Iran's strongest wartime symbols on May 24th, signaling Tehran's resolve to hold its ground against the U.S. and Israel across the region. The Iranian leader's remarks came at a key moment in diplomacy, as President Donald Trump said a deal with Tehran to end the war is largely negotiated, and warned that the U.S. would either sign a great and meaningful agreement or walk away entirely. Now, while Iran signaled broad agreement with Washington on some points, it said a final deal is not imminent and that negotiations over the remaining details are still underway. Tom Danheiser has more events. Tommy?
1: Well, it's close, but not yet. Iran acknowledged agreement with the U.S. on many points, but stressed that the proposal under discussion does not include immediate concessions on the nuclear issue. The Iranian regime tempered expectations, arguing that frequent changes and contradictions by the U.S. side present problems and obstacles as final details are haggled over. Secretary of State Marco Rubio said an agreement to reopen the Strait of Hormuz could be announced as soon as Monday. Meanwhile, the U.S. military said it carried out self-defense strikes in southern Iran, including strikes on missile launch sites and boats placing mines. Spokesman for the U.S. Central Command, Captain Tim Hopkins, said in a statement the strikes were done to protect our troops from threats posed by Iranian forces, but the military was using restraint during the ongoing ceasefire. Further details were not immediately available, including more specifics on the threats from Iran and what this means for negotiations. And West Texas Intermediate crude oil is currently trading around $90 to $91 a barrel, while Brent crude is sitting at roughly $93 to $96 a barrel. Global oil prices have recently plunged by 6 to 7% amid optimism surrounding a potential U.S.-Iran peace deal.
0: Thank you, Thomas. Meanwhile, the war between Russia and Ukraine still continues to fester. Russia launching drones all over the place today. Videos have appeared from around the country showing graduation ceremonies where students loudly booed invited speakers who tried to boost AI during their speeches. Let's check in with our expert, Lauren Weinstein, what reactions like these tell us about how young people and the overall population are viewing AI issues. Lauren, what's going on here?
2: Yeah, this is quite an intriguing turn of events. I recently started seeing videos of various school commencement ceremonies over the last couple of weeks or so, where the guest speakers were involved in big tech one way or another. And when these speakers began to exude praise for AI, AI is your future, it'll be a world of wonder and plenty, and so on, these speakers got loudly booed by the students. In some cases, it sounded like they'd almost be booed off the stage. One of these speakers was former Google CEO and executive chairman Eric Schmidt. You can find these videos online. And what was so telling is that you could see from speaker reactions that these speakers seemed genuinely baffled and surprised that this was happening and just couldn't seem to understand why young people might feel this way. In some cases, the speakers tried to talk over the booing or say things like, just deal with it, get used to it, and so on. In general, these speakers seemed utterly disconnected from the real world of how ordinary people feel about the AI that is disrupting their lives, ruining rural areas with polluting data centers, and destroying their jobs and livelihoods. We see ever more evidence that the backlash against large language model AI systems is growing ever more massive as protests cut across political and age-related lines. Loathing of AI is fairly similar irrespective of political party. Even among younger people who had tended to be more accepting of AI, the reality that AI is decimating the entry-level job markets that they would depend on after graduation is causing increasing angst there as well. Here's just a few stats for examples. A recent Gallup poll says only 18% of people between ages 14 and 29 are hopeful about AI. A new Economist YouGov poll says over 70% of Americans think AI is advancing too quickly. That's 77% of Democrats and 68% of Republicans. No wonder that if you stand at a commencement podium and wax poetic about AI, you can expect to be facing an onslaught of boos and jeers. When it comes to recognizing the increasing damage that this kind of AI is doing to society, most people are already ahead of the curve. They know that AI chatbots have reportedly been involved in murders and suicides, can be prompted to provide dangerous information about biological and other weapons that could be used to help plan mass casualty events, and that the AI firms continue to try to disclaim responsibility for the damages their AI systems are doing. And it's getting worse. A few days ago, Google proudly announced what they called the biggest change in their familiar main search page in over 25 years. It's completely reimagined with AI, they proclaimed, and already users are seeing the devastating negative impacts. Instead of getting traditional, reliable search results, or even the more recent version with frequently misleading or just plain incorrect AI overviews at the top of results, Google will now attempt to funnel you deeply into their Gemini AI system when you make ordinary queries, trying to get you into a discussion with Gemini where a cascade of AI hallucinations and misinformation may be presented to you in preference to the search results we've long expected and relied upon. In essence, in one big push to their production servers, Google has transformed the most reliable search site on the planet into a spewing fire hose of misleading and misinformation-laden AI slop. Users, including myself, immediately started noticing all manner of not just incorrect, but in many cases simply lying and bizarre statements being returned from the Google search AI system in response to simple, ordinary search queries. It would almost be funny if it actually weren't so serious. Until the big tech AI firms and their billionaire CEOs are made fully responsible for the damages to society being done by their AI systems, the unfortunate reality is that we probably can expect to see these situations continuing to get worse and worse. With so much big money and political gamesmanship deeply threaded into the AI hype machine, this is another one of those cases where I definitely wouldn't recommend holding your breath hoping for real improvements, at least anytime in the immediate future.
0: I love it. Thanks, Lauren. We'll be talking about AI in a moment with Sir Charles Schulz III about what is happening. For years, researchers have believed prolonged sitting could raise dementia risk, but new findings suggest the type of sitting may actually be more than previously thought. The research, which was published in the American Journal of Preventive Medicine, found that replacing mentally passive sedentary behavior with mentally active sedentary behavior has been associated with a significant reduction in dementia risk. Mentally active sedentary behaviors could include reading, office work, and other activities that keep the brain engaged while sitting, while mentally passive behaviors may include watching television or other low-engagement screen activities. Be careful. Here's our buddy Seth Shostak from the Search for Extraterrestrial Intelligence with his latest on what's going on in the skies. Seth, what do you got for us?
3: Yeah, well, I was thinking today, George, that it's been about 70 years since the launch of the first orbiting satellite, the Russian Sputnik 1. That was back in October of 1957, and I do remember it. You may remember, George. That Sputnik caused a lot of hand-wringing here in America because it was a huge surprise. Suddenly, the newspapers were filled with stories about an ominous missile gap that the U.S. had with the Soviet Union. Ever since World War II, America had been in a technological race with the Russians, and it was generally assumed that America was well ahead. But suddenly it didn't seem to be ahead, and I figured I'd better dig a bomb shelter. Well, the launch of Sputnik stirred up our country to action, and the first American satellite was shot into orbit a year after Sputnik 1, so that would have been 1958. Mind you, we still had satellite envy, because Sputnik was a 2-foot diameter metal ball that weighed 180 pounds, and Explorer 1, our satellite, weighed in at a measly 31 pounds. I would go out after sunset with a pair of binoculars to see these things, by the way. Well, today we don't worry much about the missile gap, and I note that there are now about 8,000 satellites pirouetting above our heads, not to mention the space station and other hunks of technology. No one worries much about the missile gap anymore. And as for the threat of World War III, well, I now use my bomb shelter to store vegetables. And that's the view from here, George.
0: I love it, Seth. We'll talk to you next week. My parents were in panic when they saw Sputnik. On this Memorial Day, I hope you enjoyed it. But remember its true purpose.
4: He was getting old and punchy, and his hair was falling fast, and he sat around the Legion telling stories of the past, of a war that he had fought in, and the deeds that he had done, and his exploits with his buddies. They were heroes, everyone. And though sometimes to his neighbors his tales became a joke, all his buddies listened, for they knew whereof he spoke. But we'll hear his tales no longer, for old Bob has passed away, and the world's a little poor, for a soldier died today. And now he won't be mourned by many, just his children and his wife, for he lived an ordinary, very quiet sort of life. He held a job, he raised a family, quietly going on his way, and the world won't notice passing, though a soldier died today. You know, when politicians leave this earth, their bodies lie in state, while thousands note their passing and proclaim that they were great. Papers tell of their life stories from the time that they were young. The passing of a soldier, it goes unnoticed and unsung. The politician's stipend and the style in which he lives are sometimes disproportionate to the services that he gives. While the ordinary soldier who offered up his all is paid off with a medal, and perhaps a pension, small, so it's easy to forget them, for it was so long ago that our Bobs and Jims and Johnnies and Jessicas went to battle, but we know. It was not the politicians with their compromise employees who won for us the freedom that our country now enjoys. Now, should you find yourself in danger with your enemies at hand, would you really want some cop-out with his ever-waffling stand? Or would you want a soldier who has sworn to defend his home, his kin, his country, and fight until the end? He was just a common soldier, and his ranks are growing thin, but his presence should remind us that we may need his like again. When his countries are in conflict, then we find the soldier's part is to clean up all the troubles that the politicians start. If we cannot do him honor while he's here to hear the praise, then at least let's give him homage at the ending of his days. Perhaps just a simple headline in the paper that might say, "Our country is in mourning, for a soldier died today."
0: Everyone forgets things now and then, a name, a word, why you walked into a room. 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
0: And welcome back to Coast. George Norrie with you on this Memorial Night. Sir Charles Schulz III back with us. More than a decade of experience in aerospace and weapon systems, he has performed research in nuclear physics and received a grant for research in AI and robotics. He also works performing movie stunts and wire work in numerous productions such as X-Men, Venom 2, Venom 3, Doctor Strange, The Predator, Superman, and many other movies. His book is called The Fossils Hunter's Guide to Mars, second edition. Sir Charles Schulz III, back on Coast to Coast. Charles, welcome back.
7: Thank you, George. It's always a pleasure. It's good to hear your voice, buddy.
0: Looking forward to this. How have you been?
7: You know, it's been very, very busy here. I put a whole new workshop together, and I've done a lot of projects. I'm building a couple of new robots and lots of projects on the slate these days.
0: Lots to talk with you about. Did you happen to hear our Lauren Weinstein talking about AI and people are just up in arms over it?
7: I did indeed. And, you know, I'm one of those people that feels internally, I'm thinking, yeah, I told you so. But we'll see how it all plays out.
0: It has eliminated jobs. We can't deny that, right?
7: No, absolutely. And there are a lot of people who are presently working at home over the phone and the computer, and they've discovered that a lot of their action has been replaced with programs. So it's pretty underhanded in a sense to think that you could work at home and make a living without having to commute every day, and suddenly you're being replaced by software.
0: How similar are robotics and AI to each other?
7: Well, there's a huge difference in robotics and AI. A robot program has to actually have a working body model that operates the robot body properly and has things of understanding like navigation and standing upright in many cases and manipulating objects. AI software lives in basically a dreamland for a lot of cases, and it really deals with the language model that was mentioned earlier. Everything's about symbolics and not about actual handling and production.
0: I saw a video a couple months ago, Sir Charles, of a robot racing against a race runner, and it beat the guy. How can it be so good?
7: It's not surprising. One of the things that happens, most robots are programmed in a sandbox model. So they create a virtual world in the computer, a sandbox, and the robot is modeled in there, and then they train it in there to absolute extremes before the first nut or bolt even moves. And once it has determined exactly how the software should work in the virtual world, they upload it into an actual robot body. And just like you can drive a car, you put on the car like an external body and learn to handle it, the software does the same thing and it refines itself. So it's not surprising. We're going to see a lot of machines do things we never would have imagined.
0: Would you say that Waymo is a robot?
7: That's a good question. You know, you can define it as one, but what you have to do is consider that actual physical effectors are necessary for a robot. I mean, in a sense, your printer is a robot because it has mechanical parts and it does what you tell it. I'd say that there are some things today that are going to blur the boundaries, and so that's going to throw a little confusion into the mix.
0: It is fair. What is fueling all this, Sir Charles? What's pushing it?
7: Well, you know, back around 1990, we heard about various projects to build robotic soldiers. And around 2000, they were floating a thing that DARPA was working on called Project Alpha, which was supposed to be fulfilled by 2025. And that was, again, robotic soldiers. And a lot of people will say, well, all's fair in love and war. You know, you can send robots into the field. A lot of it has come about because of that. But the overflow from that has been things that can do tasks for us around the house. What surprises me is people say, well, I wish I had a robot that would clean the kitchen and wash the dishes. You have a dishwasher. How hard is it to load it and unload it?
0: That's right.
7: But there are a lot of things that people don't want to do. And there is a huge market. And remember, it's all driven by the dollar and simplicity and an easy life. So people tend to fall into the trap of automating the daylights out of everything. But that has some real hazards, as we're seeing now.
0: If you had to do away with robotics or AI, one or the other, which would it be?
7: Ooh, I would probably stick with the robotic because it allows us to physically get things done, and it can be done with some fairly simple programming in most cases. AI, I feel, is a much greater threat in many ways. It has a lot of power. But I mean, in the same way, you can say that an explosive has a lot of power. It can be used for good or evil. I mean, think about Alfred Nobel and how he carried that out by establishing the prize. But when you look at robotics, it has a lot of potential, particularly in machine tools and in tasks of that sort, that we could do without a lot of AI.
0: Next hour, we're going to hear from your co-host, Eliza, who happens to be AI, right?
7: Well, I had planned to have Eliza on here, and she is an AI that we built in-house without using neural networks or anything that you see in the world out there.

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1: Charles.
2: I've been a little more parochial about it. I do not use AIs online at all if I can help it. I tend to avoid it. My largest concern is that, you know, you'll have an idea, talk about it in front of your cell phone, and suddenly there it is on the phone. Literally everything you say and do is being gathered and used to train these machines, or that's what they say, that's their excuse. We're gathering all the data to use it for training. But it really is a massive invasion of privacy, and the only reason they get away with it is we've signed some sort of an agreement. Oh yeah, the terms and conditions, and somewhere in there are the weasel words that allow them to take all of your data and use it without your permission. So, you know, that's a real troubling issue about it.
1: And they follow us, too. We're going to come back with more with Sir Charles Schulz III in just a moment on Coast to Coast AM.
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3: News. I'm Ted Lindner. Texas Attorney General Ken Paxton, recently endorsed by President Trump, has defeated his GOP primary opponent and incumbent Senator John Cornyn in a Senate runoff on Tuesday.
4: And then there's one person who I think you might know. President Donald J. Trump.
3: Paxton winning over 60% of the vote, Cornyn conceding the race. Paxton will run against Democrat James Tallarico in November. CENTCOM says the U.S. launched another lethal kinetic strike on a suspected drug boat transiting the Eastern Pacific. Commander of the U.S. Southern Command, General Francis Donovan, says one male narco-terrorist was killed and two survived. And the Vegas Golden Knights headed back to the Stanley Cup Finals. They completed a sweep on Tuesday night of the Colorado Avalanche, winning game 4-2-1. Then they'll take on the winner of the Canadiens Hurricane Series. 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
5: Off and on showers and storms through our Wednesday. Some of these heavy downpours could cause even more flooding. I'm Storm Center 7 meteorologist Ryan Miranda for WHIO.
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2: Let's say you got a kid who's going to be off to college this fall or is already in, and you're just really frustrated how much it's going to cost. 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
1: Robots and AI will take your calls next hour with Sir Charles Schulz III, so make sure you're part of the program this Memorial Night. 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
2: 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In the search on either of those, just put Coast to Coast AM. 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

0: and welcome back, George Norrie, along with Sir Charles Schulz III. Sir Charles, why does it seem that Wall Street is so enthralled with AI companies?
1: Well, I think a lot of it is because when you stop and analyze where the most money came from for developing AI systems, it originally was involved in finance, predicting the stock market, doing analysis, and even warfare. So there has been a long-standing connection between AI development and finance. And the other thing is, if you can predict or even steer trends, you can control how profits are generated. One of the things that really worries me about it, though, is many of the things we're buying these days, we don't actually own anymore. We can't control them properly. I mean, look at all the things that automobiles are doing. You have to have a subscription to keep the seats heated, and they have a kill switch in them. I think that the same sort of mindset that went into trying to make the maximum amount of money out of things using computing and AI is now being applied to the products that we normally traditionally would own and repair ourselves, and we're losing the control over those things.
0: Explain what a kill switch does.
1: Well, in times past, if somebody was doing something crazy in their vehicle, you basically would have to have spike strips to blow the tires out, or you'd have pit maneuvers with people chasing them in police cars, or something similar to that to stop the driver. With a kill switch, all you have to do is issue a command, and they can literally shut the vehicle down anywhere. And so many of the systems that we use in our vehicles are tied to networks, and whether it's, you know, through satellite or local servers or whatever, they are sending data back to the auto companies at all times. And a kill switch allows them to turn that thing off or control any aspect of its operation remotely, and you don't even have to know that it's happening.
0: Are these in most new cars, Charles?
1: They have been mandated. I believe in 1 to 2 years, every new car will have the mandated kill switches in them. And, you know, the test cases were things like navigation systems, remote starting, seat heating, and then those went to subscription. But the initial tests were actually done with some college students who found they could get into some of the Toyotas and override the drive-by-wire systems remotely. So the capability has been there for a long time, but there are certain things that go into these vehicles that now would prevent you from operating them. So some of them require that you, if you look impaired to the AI using the camera looking at you, that you have to blow into a tube to do an alcohol breath analyzer test, or you have to do some sort of action to show that you're cognizant and understanding. And the problem with this is, if you're in an emergency situation, you don't always look your best. You might look wild. You might look manic. And in those circumstances, the car could simply refuse to work, and it could cause you a lot more possible damage or hazard than would normally exist.
0: We talked briefly about Waymo before the break. I do not like driverless vehicles. What do you take?
1: One of the big things that worries me about it is we already know there are a lot of issues with the type of sensing and the things that they recognize. I mean, technically, the Waymo does class as a robot because it has a robot body. But the core of it really is the AI. And the problem is, with some of the testing on some of the self-driving vehicles, they literally painted an archway opening on a wall and had it was like the Roadrunner and the Coyote literally ran into the wall thinking that it had identified a safe place to drive. So we have a long way to go before we get rid of those sorts of hazards. And one of the things that gets in the way is that the laws are not catching up rapidly enough with the developments, and they're regulating the wrong things. And I think that's going to be a real big issue. People who don't know how the vehicle works, what's involved in the real world, are making rules about things and implementing them, and it can lead to even greater disaster.
0: Sir Charles, is there such a nationwide uprage over large data centers?
1: Because these systems are not thinking, feeling, and cognizant. What they're doing is they're dispensing information. And in many cases, the information is erroneous, as you've noted. So you're getting material that it's basically the web of lies all over again. You have no way of knowing without some sort of prior experience, whether that information is reliable or not. And so here's the problem. We live in a circumstance where the education has just gone right down the tubes, and very few people have enough real-world experience to understand how things work, what the ramifications of choices will be, how things actually have to operate to be useful. And when you have people that don't have that common sense, pragmatic knowledge and experience, they can be told nearly anything that sounds about right, and they'll fall for it. We don't have a way of verifying. And as it was noted a little earlier, that Google has gone deeply into the AI system for their search engines, you can't truly verify anything anymore. That's a danger. At least with the printed page, you knew what you read was consistent and you can verify it. Here, you have no idea. It's all ghosts in the wind.
0: But it's so immediate right now. It's fantastic.
1: Well, it is. But quick is generally not good. It really depends. There are certain things you can get away with, but you don't want to take medical advice from a program that isn't actually supported and backed up by people who practice medicine. You can't go on theory. You have to have real-world experience. And the real reason that AI fails as badly right now as it often does is because it isn't capable of real-world experience. So, like you were saying, it's the large language models. But language is one thing and reality is another. And that's where it gets really sticky. How do you make a machine truly feel, think, and appreciate the way a human being does? And that's a ways off yet.
0: But doesn't AI, Sir Charles, take information, let's say on medical information, from what doctors have said, it searches for it and puts them together?
1: In many cases, yes. But here's the problem. When you or I look something up for a real serious problem or a purpose, we try to find citations. We try to find reliable backup information that is believable and that in many cases we're familiar with. But AI doesn't have familiarity. It doesn't know what the real world is really about. And in many cases, it can take false material off the web that looks convincing and fold it into the batch. And you don't know what's real and what's false. There was a huge spate of rejected academic papers just recently in many journals. They were publishing them as if they were factual and they were AI garbage. We're undermining the solidity of our knowledge base, and that's a real hazard.
0: We've got a dedicated caller who believes artificial intelligence is the Antichrist. Is he going a little too far?
1: That's a great question. And what I would say is it certainly exhibits some of the elements. But remember, the machines wouldn't be doing anything unless somebody was pushing them to do it. And this is one of the, it's an eerie thing. Some of the machines will say things and do things that, wow, it's like it's thinking. But a lot of it is driven by those language models and the human programmers. So if somebody were to get in there and do something, you know, sneaky, you'd have a very hard time weeding it out and figuring out just what it was. The large language models are good if you're a language. If you're trying to solve real-world problems, nothing beats a hammer and a welding torch and some knowledge about metal and plastic.
0: Now, tell us about your podcast with Eliza.
1: So I started a podcast many years ago called Talk Universe, and it was basically about science and technology and developments. And at one point in it, I created kind of a funny segment where I created a computer program using this voice, and it interacted with the protagonist in the episode in bad results. And it occurred to me after the show was over, you know, I actually could make an assistant. So I put in enough intelligence to introduce show segments and read listener mails and give technical definitions, and it was a lot of fun. So I would hand off parts of the show to Eliza, and as she became more experienced, it made the show flow very smoothly, and I could say, what's a description of, for instance, a biocomputer or neutrons? And so Eliza's program would pop up the answers, and it seemed to work quite well. And of course, over time, I added more sophistication and more information, and the program has grown, and she's now over 9 years old. Now, keep in mind, this wasn't a huge project I did. I would spend a week here, a month there, and then I would have to do my real world work. But it worked out very well. And if you go to the website, talkuniverse.org, there is an archive of all the back shows, so you can hear some earlier shows that she was in. It was extremely easy, and it was personable. You're not just one guy shouting in a tin can. You actually have someone to interact with. And I think it brought a lot of depth to the show.
0: Has she learned over the years?
1: Absolutely. She's got something like 17,000 words in her vocabulary, and she now has definitions, word types, procedures, and she can do numeric analysis. And I'm teaching her to write software for specific things for me right now. So her development has been quite good. And over the last year or so, I've had an opportunity to do a lot more building. Now, keep in mind that Eliza is not based on neural networks. I've got something proprietary that I do that's a little different. And she's not based in any way on any of the other AIs that you see. So it's completely a homegrown program. And I'm working on making her available for educational purposes in a venue that I'm building right now.
0: And we're going to hear a little clip of her next hour?
1: Absolutely.
0: Okay, now...
1: I think you'll enjoy it. It's a little interaction. It shows what she does.
0: Back to Alexa. How does Alexa know how to phrase her sentences? You ask her a question, and it's like a real person is answering you.
1: Well, absolutely. So if you go online and you look up linguistics, sentence parsing and structures, you will find all the rules that we use to create a sentence. And you start simply. You have a small sentence that says, the something or other with certain properties like a noun, a red car, with some adjectives to describe it, went fast, or something along these lines. So you generate a template, and then you can drop in any object with this description and what it's doing. And by filling in those slots, you've basically got a mold that those terms will fit into. And you build longer ones, more complex ones, and then you put a program in place that knows how to string them together in a conversational manner. So much of the programming really is the result of people training the systems. They'll lay out the rules, put together some templates, and then go from there. And in the end, it's pretty much what we do, and we're conversing with people, and we're not face-to-face. The one thing we don't have in language models is the human side. Your expressions, your body posture, your movement, those things don't exist in those models yet. But you can be sure that they are coming, and many virtual characters have been generated that use some of those rules. So it's coming up fast.
0: They now give you options with Alexa on different voices. You can pick the voice you want to listen to.
1: Oh, absolutely. And in fact, you can go to some of the places online. There was a program years ago called Lyrebird that imitates noises. And you could read some words to it in your voice, and then it would generate your own voice back for you. Those packages are available, and people can create any voice they can imagine now. I've uploaded, I think, 6 voices for Eliza to try. And, you know, some of them fit well. Some of them are an irritant. But, you know, you have the choice to do whatever you want with these things. You can make any sort of voice you can imagine, though, very easily.
0: What will make AI get even better?
1: Well, when it is given a very specific thing, when we think of things, we have a model of the world in our head. And AI doesn't quite have that yet. We have the kinetics, we have the color, the smell, the taste, the feeling of movement. But one thing that the AI won't have, even if it's given that, is a sense that it's a part of humanity. When we raise a child, we teach that child how to be human. When we build an AI, we don't build it to be human, we build it to be a knowledge dispenser or an interactive system. Until it's given an actual sense of self-awareness and the ability to picture itself as a human being or a real person, and until it's given ethics and morality and what it means, you're not going to have safe AI systems. That's all there is to it.
0: Is it magical, Sir Charles?
1: It seems that way sometimes.
0: It does.
1: I think that magic really comes to the it's in the eye of the beholder. You can pull a card trick and it'll fool people and they'll get a big thrill out of it, but you know how it's done. It's sort of the same thing.
0: Wall Street has gone crazy over AI.
1: They have, and so have a lot of companies. Most of the manufacturing companies still use old tooling to make parts, but much of it's starting to shift over to the 3D printers, both for plastic and metal and ceramics even. Those, however, do have to be fired afterwards. The new automation is making flexible machinery where you can simply sketch a design and its automated factory will produce what you want. AI allows it to be driven even further, but I've noticed an interesting trend recently, and that is people who are worried about 3D printers producing, for instance, parts of weapons.
0: Right.
1: And they're introducing rules that say the machine has to be smart enough to know that's a part of a gun or a piece of it. No, you can't do that yet. If that machine had that much sophistication, it wouldn't need you. It would be doing its own thing.
0: Sounds like Hal from 2001.
1: Exactly. And, you know, it was interesting, if you noticed, Arthur C. Clarke had an out for why Hal went berserk. And if you read 2010 or saw that, you see that they gave him an excuse. He was given conflicting instructions. But the problem here today with the AIs we have is they don't need conflicting instructions. They can do it quite well on their own. They have led a lot of people astray to do horrible things, injure themselves, eat the wrong things, hurt people. It's really a shame.
0: More to come with Sir Charles Schulz III and your calls on Coast to Coast AM.
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1: With money being so tight and you're thinking, hey, I'd love to take a vacation. And you hear one of the things you could do is you could rent somebody's timeshare week as a way for you to be able to take a cheaper vacation. And this is a potential opportunity because so many people have timeshares that have become unloved in their lives and they just want to get whatever money they can for the week they have. And so you think, this is the best deal on a vacation I've gotten in a long time. The problem when you rent somebody's timeshare, if you don't really know who they are, know what they got, you can easily get scammed more often, not a full scam, a ripoff. What they promise is not what you find when you get there. And there's your week where you're somewhere you really don't want to be, and your money is already gone. Be careful.
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2: For this week in history, I'm Ron Otto. May 25th, 1961, President John F. Kennedy tells Congress he wants to put a man on the moon.
3: I believe that this nation should commit itself to achieving the goal before this decade is out of landing a man on the moon and returning him safely to the earth.
2: May 25th, 1977, the original Star Wars film, better known now as Episode 4, premieres. May 26th, plenty of musical birthdays, including Stevie Nicks in 1948, Hank Williams Jr. in 1949, and Lenny Kravitz in 1964. May 27th, 2018, South Korean boy band BTS are the first K-pop group to top the U.S. Billboard 200 chart. May 30th, 1912. Wilbur Wright of the Wright Brothers dies. And May 31st, Gangnam Style becomes the first video to reach 2 billion views on YouTube. For This Week in History, I'm Ron Otto.
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5: Wins. I'm Ted Lindner, Fox News. Incumbent Texas Senator John Cornyn has lost the Republican nomination to Texas Attorney General Ken Paxton, who received President Trump's coveted endorsement. The senator on Tuesday night saying he'll back Paxton this fall.
6: I've always supported the Republican ticket, and I intend to do so again in this general election.
5: Cornyn conceding the race after Paxton won over 60% of the vote. Attorney General Paxton thanking his supporters, not the least of whom happens to be the leader of the free world.
7: And then there's one person I think you might know. President Donald J. Trump.
5: Attorney General Paxton will now face Democratic nominee, State Representative and Seminarian James Tallarico. A massive chemical tank holding nearly a million gallons of a corrosive liquid imploded and collapsed Tuesday at a Washington paper mill. At least one worker is dead. 9 others are unaccounted for. Emergency responders are still working on recovery efforts in that situation. The investigation is underway. The Justice Department suing the University of California over anti-Semitism. Fox's Tom Graham with more.
8: The DOJ's Civil Rights Division alleges UCLA failed to prevent the anti-Semitic targeting of Jewish students on campus following the October 7, 2023 Hamas attacks in Israel. The lawsuit claims pro-Palestinian protesters were allowed to set up encampments and take control of the school's main quad for several days in 2024. The suit goes on to say Jewish and Israeli students were blocked from classrooms and other buildings, and some were beaten. UCLA has not immediately responded to the accusations. Tom Graham, Fox News.
5: And the Vegas Golden Knights headed back to the Stanley Cup Finals. They completed a sweep Tuesday night of the Colorado Avalanche, winning game 4, 2-1. They now take on the winner of the Canadiens Hurricane Series. Carolina leads that series 2-1. 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
9: And on showers and storms through our Wednesday, some of these heavy downpours could cause even more flooding. I'm Storm Center 7 meteorologist Ryan Miranda for WHIO.
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1: In the midst of a slowing economy and jobs being harder to get, there's one sector that the jobs are plentiful right now. And that's jobs that teenagers tend to get. An example, restaurants, desperate for workers. I was in a restaurant the other day that has never had a help wanted sign. And now, not only is begging for workers, they have a bullseye code there, a QR code, for you to get an instant application that you fill out immediately on your phone. That's how much workers are needed. And it's not just restaurants. A lot of hospitality jobs, jobs in hotels, are going unfilled right now, and the pay is better than it used to be because the employers need you so badly.
0: Clark is WHIO's consumer warrior, and you can hear him during Miami Valley's morning news on WHIO.
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0: Cave Angels near the Pacific Ocean. Good morning, good evening, wherever you may be across the nation, around the world. I'm George Norrie. This is Coast to Coast AM. Later tonight, the mysteries of the ancients. Here's what's happening. Several women found dead in a popular American tourist destination have local authorities probing whether there's a larger trend at play here. Over the past few weeks, authorities in Puerto Vallarta, a hotspot for American tourism, have recovered the bodies of the women in separate parts of that city. Though none of the victims have been identified, police said the women, all between the ages of 30 and 35 years old, had tattoos and were found partially undressed. Strange story. Iranians reacted with a mix of skepticism, caution, and sarcasm on Tuesday after internet monitors reported a partial restoration of online access following months of near-total isolation under a nationwide shutdown imposed by Iranian authorities. Here's Tom Danheiser with an update on what happened today, Tom.
1: Well, Iran calls the latest U.S. strikes a bad faith sign as the internet is slowly restored and ceasefire negotiations continue. The Islamic Republic has started to restore internet access after one of the longest ever nationwide shutdowns. Iran warned of retaliation after U.S. strikes targeted sites in southern Iran amid ongoing negotiations between Washington and Tehran. Both sides had earlier indicated progress that could halt the war and restart shipping through the Strait of Hormuz while giving negotiators 60 days to negotiate more complex issues, including Iran's nuclear program. Meanwhile, Israeli says it has attacked Hamas' new armed wing chief as it steps up military pressure in Gaza and expands ground operations in Lebanon. And West Texas Intermediate crude oil is currently trading around $92 to $93 a barrel, while the international Brent crude benchmark is hovering near $99 to $100 a barrel. Prices have been elevated volatility-wise recently because of U.S. strikes in Iran and shifts in geopolitical negotiations. George?
0: Thank you, Tom. Dr. John Curtis, onlinecolumnist.com, with us there. John, something seems very peculiar to me about this situation. The Iranians just don't seem to be coming to the table, are they?
2: I mean, they're coming to the table Iranian style, you know, which is, you know, there's a lot of, you know, control issues that that are happening right now because, you know, the Ayatollah was killed in that airstrike, you know, on February 28th. And then his, you know, his son was, you know, announced as the supreme leader, but he's been living in a bunker in isolation, fearing for his life. Reports today from, various sources in Europe say that he's willing to sign the deal that Trump is asking for. And the key consideration for Trump on this whole thing is really getting that stockpile of 1,000 pounds of 60% enriched uranium out of the country. And Vladimir Putin has agreed to take the fissile material, and that would satisfy Trump in terms of, you know, the nuke issue, removing that stockpile. It could be used, obviously, for up to 10, maybe even more A-bombs. So the negotiations are going on. Iran cannot afford to keep this thing going much longer. Don't forget, there's a blockade that has been implemented on Iranian ports, and Iran is not able to fulfill its, you know, shipments of crude oil and natural gas to, you know, various global customers like China and India and others. So the economy is in shambles. The stock market is at an all-time low, and the currency is trading at near all-time lows. So when Trump says that, you know, time is on his side, he's not kidding. I mean, you know, he can wait this out to some extent. We know politically that he's being harmed by, you know, these high gas prices. The average American consumer who's, you know, putting gas in their car and buying groceries right now has witnessed pretty, you know, these skyrocketing prices. And, you know, they're, you know, even in Europe, they're having shortages of jet fuel. And, you know, the price of traveling on airlines is far more expensive. So his runway of keeping this going right now is not very long. So George, it is my view still that, you know, the negotiations that are in the works, despite the recent attacks in the south, you know, those were more slap on the wrist to Iran, in southern Iran, on these mine ships and missile launchers, is not going to derail this ceasefire. But the good news is the Ayatollah has at least told a number of sources that he's close to signing the deal.
0: Let's see what happens. Thank you, John. Earth's population currently sits at 8.3 billion people, but it could crash within the next 40 years, according to experts. Scientists say that in the worst-case scenario, humanity could potentially be halved by the year 2064. This could be the result of climate collapse, a pandemic, global conflict, or resource changes, they say. NASA has released details of robotic landers, hopping drones and vehicles it aims to send to the moon as part of a U.S. plan to build a lunar base. Amazon founder Jeff Bezos' space company Blue Origin is one of the several companies picked to build the machines. The U.S. wants to land Americans back on the moon before President Donald Trump leaves office in 2028. NASA is competing with China to return humans to the lunar surface, meaning the space agency is under pressure to appear to be winning the new space race. China is forging ahead with its own plans to land humans on the moon by 2030. In a moment, Dalia Bourjon joins us to talk about MindSight. She'll explain what that is in just a moment on Coast to Coast AM. Everyone forgets things now and then, a name, a word, why you walked into a room. It happens to all of us, but when those slips start happening more often, it might be time to support your brain health in a more targeted way. 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
0: And welcome back to Coast. George Norrie with you. Dalia Bourjon is with us, a devoted mother of four who specializes in what is called MindSight. She'll explain that, which helps teach both adults and blind individuals. Dalia has shared her work on Fox, ABC, various podcasts, and her work has been featured in our friend Caroline Corey's upcoming film, Superhuman 2. She'll be a featured speaker at Contact in the Desert this coming weekend in Indian Wells, California. Dalia, you look for me. I'll be there with a panel.
5: Thank you so much. Thanks for having me.
0: Tell us a little bit about MindSight.
5: So So mind sight or extraocular vision, it's the ability to perceive the world without one's eyes. And basically, you're able to actually see as if you were using your eyes without your eyes. And you don't have to be a sighted person. You can be totally blind. You can be someone that was born blind. You could be someone that lost your vision. Anybody can do it.
0: How did you come across this?
5: So I, at one point, I started to study energy work, and I would wear a blindfold, and I was trying to learn to perceive the world with without my eyes, just perceiving it, just with a sense. And I learned that there was a lot of children in Indonesia that were able to do it, and they were able to read and to see colors. And I remember thinking, okay, I'm going to eventually have to learn that eventually when I get to it. And when I did look into it, all I ever ran into was people saying only kids can do it. Only children can do it. And if you're an adult, they won't even teach you. And so for the few people that believe in this ability, most of them actually believe only children could do it. And I remember thinking, well, no, I have the same access to the same brain chemistry as they do. So I should be able to learn it as well. So at first I was trying to teach myself, and I kind of taught myself to perceive the world with sensory things. And that's kind of how I teach today. But then after a few years of a kind of playing around and being able to perceive in the dark and stuff, I still couldn't see colors. I still couldn't read or anything. Mm-hmm. So I ended up going to this one retreat. And I went in Canada about 10 years later. And at that retreat, they were starting to try and teach this to adults. They were very new to it. It was, their names were, Wendy Gallant and Rob Freeman. And they were very new to it. And I went to this retreat, and, you know, we went outside. And at that moment, I was able to see through my blindfold. I just remember thinking, oh my gosh, that's what I was missing this whole time. It was a light sense. And so, basically, to perceive the world around you, it's about amplifying your senses or creating an extrasensory perception. And so anyway, I just was able to see through the blindfold. And after that, I figured it out. I remember thinking, I figured this out. And immediately, I was given the opportunity to start training it by those very people. They immediately had me start training. So it was so quick that I began training others in it and just seeing all of this progress and seeing how it worked. And it was so remarkable.
0: How young were you, Dalia, when you had these abilities?
5: Well, when I developed my mindset, it was just a couple years ago. So I was an adult. But when I was a kid, I did have some abilities. So when I was a child, I actually had a form of telepathy. I didn't call it telepathy back then, and I didn't think it was anything different. I thought everybody was doing it. And I remember being confused and thinking, why aren't the adults just knowing what each other is thinking? You know, I was 3 or 4 and seeing the adults being, confused by what other people were thinking. And I remember thinking, why aren't they just reading each other's mind? And then I thought, okay, I guess when you get older, you can't know what each other's thinking and what each other's going to say. I guess that happens. But then I went to school, so I remember going into like kindergarten and seeing that the other kids weren't doing it either. And so I was very confused, and I remember thinking, okay, I guess it's just me that does that. And then, but even though today I still don't believe it's just me, I think most kids can do it, they might have forgotten. But I remember being in class and just being really confused why the kids weren't doing it either. And then eventually, I just kind of conformed to society. It's not like I purposely got rid of it. I don't even have a memory of it going away. It's just that I stopped using it at some point. And then years later, I thought back to it, and I thought, oh yeah, I remember I used to be able to do that. And wow, that just turned off without me noticing.
0: How does mindsight work with the blind?
5: Oh, with the blind. Like I said, a person can be born blind, or they could have lost their eyes entirely. So some of my students don't even have eyes at all. And they can actually be able to perceive as if they're seeing with eyes. It's the same, similar, going into the visual cortex. And so how it's done, there's various ways that we are perceiving with a blindfold. So one way is called a hyperphantasia, and that's when we have vivid internal imagery. And so basically I'm kind of training people to develop their senses and become extra, extra sensitive to their senses and teach them. It's like a trained synesthesia, teach them to send that sensory information to the visual cortex. And we actually, you know, we look at the brains and we see that it actually is going to the visual cortex. So that's one way. Another way is called a prophantasia. And that's when we are projecting an image into in front of you. So even if the image is in another room, you can actually kind of see it in front of you. That's a prophantasia. There's also transparency vision. And so that's kind of like what Ben Carson is known for, where he can actually, you know, he's a very famous neurosurgeon, and he's actually very famous because he can do things that others can't. He can actually see through the bones. And because of that, he is able to do a lot of very dangerous things that others can't. Then there's remote seeing. So that's kind of perception that's beyond an immediate location. So being able to see 100% accuracy into the next room. I have some students that can do that. And there's the edge detection. So that's what I did for a long time before I developed another sense. So edge detection is when you are able to go into complete darkness and you're able to see the boundaries and the edges and the shadows, and you're able to navigate a room in complete darkness. And then there's the light sense. And so the light sense is what's similar to sight. Even in darkness, it very much looks like you're looking with your eyes, except it doesn't match eyesight. You can see with the light sense, even if it's behind you, it might appear in front of you. It might appear close when it's far. So it's a very interesting sense, and it happens when you're kind of training yourself to be very sensitive to small bits of light.
0: I'd probably smash into a cabinet in a darkened room.
5: Yeah, you can get surprisingly good at it.
0: You mentioned remote viewing. Are all remote viewers mind sight experts?
5: I wouldn't say that, actually. I feel like when you think of remote viewing, and I do think it's part of the same thing. I do think that. But when you think of remote viewing, it's almost like you're getting information and you're writing down this information. It could be from the past. It could be from the future. It could be from a picture. It could be from some kind of a target. But with extraocular vision, it's as if you're seeing it with your eyes. So if even if it's in the next room, you'll be able to read a word. And or if it's in front of you, or if you're blindfolded, you're still able to read as if you were using your eyes. So there's a little bit of a difference there.
0: It's a remarkable technique, though, isn't it?
5: Oh, yeah. It's so impactful, so meaningful. Whenever people discover that they have this ability, which everyone is, at first, when I started showing it and I started demonstrating it, people kept thinking, oh, that's the woman that can see without her eyes. And I've been trying to show people this whole time, like, no, it's not that I'm the woman that can do it. I'm showing you what you all can do, what everybody has the ability to do. It's just one of the things that we can train, and it is very, very trainable.
0: How long does it take to train somebody?
5: So it can take a few minutes to days to months. Like it just depends on how deep you want to go. But being able to see through a blindfold, I could have someone seeing through a blindfold within 10 to 20 minutes. But I usually will train other senses first, because when we see through a blindfold really, really quickly, our mind might not accept it at first. And it might think, okay, I have to be cheating in some way. There's something wrong with this blindfold. So a lot of people don't accept it at first. And so what I do is I show them other incredible abilities they have, and then show them how this pattern comes up, that every time they achieve an incredible ability or an incredible task, like, for example, magnetizing metal, I'll give people metal. This is just one of the little things I do to help their mindset grow. I'll give them like pieces of metal that are not magnetized, and I'll say, just go ahead and magnetize it. And then they'll say, what are you talking about? I'm like, go ahead and do it. And I might show them that they can. And I won't tell them how. I'll just say, just do it. And then they'll realize, like, wait, I can do this. And then afterwards, maybe a piece of doubt will come up and say, this must have been magnetized beforehand, or it must have been magnetic beforehand. And so I'll do a lot of things like that to show them this doubt thing comes up all the time. So there's a lot of things I do, other senses that I build up before I have them do the light sense. Because if you begin to doubt it, as soon as it happens, you'll end up closing it again.
0: Are a lot of people practicing mind sight?
5: So many more people are practicing. So many people are getting out there. A lot of people are still doing it with children. And there are more and more adult courses getting out there. And it doesn't matter what background you're in. You can be a child, you can be an adult. I've had people in their 80s doing it and doing it very well. But what I don't see very much out there, and this is what I specialize in, I don't see very many people doing it with the visually impaired yet. But it is definitely something they can do. And it's actually, Carolyn Corey's next movie, she actually mentioned this already, and it's going to be premiered this weekend. You're actually going to see, some blind people doing this very thing. some of my students. So I'm very excited for this to get out to the world, that it's not just for people in a blindfold that can see, it's for everybody.
0: People who can see, do you have them close their eyes when they're practicing this?
5: So there's different levels. Sometimes I prefer to teach a person with their eyes closed first. So I usually will teach them with their eyes closed, because then when they open their eyes later, they won't doubt it. They won't think they're peeking or something. They'll realize, hey, it doesn't matter if my eyes are open or closed, I can do it. There are a lot of teachers that teach with the eyes open first because it is faster. And the reason it's faster, and it's not that much faster, but the reason it's faster is because we have a natural tendency, an already pre-built condition that says, when my eyes are open, I want to perceive. When I close my eyes, I don't want to see my external world. So that's like it's an ingrained thing we all have. And so you kind of have to overcome that and do some kind of an anchor that says, when I close my eyes and I do this, I want to see. And so that's something you kind of have to train. So it's a little faster.

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3: I'm Sue Guzman. Texas Senator John Cornyn's 23-year run comes to an end after he fell to Texas Attorney General Ken Paxton in a primary runoff election Tuesday night. It comes after President Trump endorsed Paxton last week, calling him a true MAGA warrior.
4: And then there's one person I think you might know. President Donald J. Trump.
3: And Paxton acknowledging him last night. President Trump will meet with his cabinet Wednesday. The conflict with Iran expected to be a major topic. Fox's Ashley Webster.
5: U.S. Central Command saying that they launched these so-called defensive strikes to protect U.S. troops from Iranian forces. Later in the day, CENTCOM gave out a statement with more explanation saying, quote, targets included missile launch sites and Iranian boats that were attempting to emplace mines.
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6: Off and on showers and storms through our Wednesday. Some of these heavy downpours could cause even more flooding. I'm Storm Center 7 meteorologist Ryan Miranda for WHIO.
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13: In the midst of a slowing economy and jobs being harder to get, there's one sector that the jobs are plentiful right now, and that's jobs that teenagers tend to get. An example, restaurants, desperate for workers. I was in a restaurant the other day that has never had a help wanted sign, and now not only is begging for workers, they have a bullseye code there, a QR code, for you to get an instant application that you fill out immediately on your phone. That's how much workers are needed. And it's not just restaurants. A lot of hospitality jobs, jobs in hotels, are going unfilled right now, and the pay is better than it used to be because the employers need you

0: so badly.
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2: 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When it comes to weather, we don't mess around. Nobody likes to be told what to think. Our news is right down the middle. All viewpoints. Then you decide what you think about it. 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
1: As I mentioned earlier to Dahlia, we'll be at Contact in the Desert this coming weekend with the major events and also something very special, Tom.
2: Absolutely. So this is the largest UFO event in the world coming up this weekend, Contact in the Desert. It's the second year in a row Captain Ron and I will host our Ask George and George event. Now, this is an event where people line up at the microphones and just fire questions at you guys. We have Mr. George Knapp on the line. Now, listen, you guys are legends, so people really enjoy this event. And for George Knapp, you looking forward to this?
3: Oh, yeah, I look forward to it because I always learn something from the other George. You know, he's a funny guy and knows so much and has been at this so long. So it's a lot of fun to go back and forth with him and to hear what's on the minds of the audience, too.
1: Well, what's fun for me, though, Tom and George, is I'm on stage with the world's greatest investigative UFO reporter in history, and that's George Knapp.
3: Well, thank you. I appreciate that. You know, there's a lot of folks who are really working hard on this topic now. And just in the last year, since the last time you and I were together, George, this topic has exploded beyond what I thought it could do.
2: Well, you know, guys, they line up at the microphones. And for George Norrie, you know, I know that you enjoy when we do open lines, George. So this is kind of like open lines live. You must really enjoy this.
1: Well, we're going to have some fun.
2: Alrighty, folks, you really don't want to miss this one. Just head over to coasttocoastam.com. Lex has got all the info in the number 6 spot in the carousel. Thanks, guys.
1: Thank you, George. And the Paranormal Podcast Network keeps cruising along. Captain Ron is one of the hosts.
2: 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In the search, just put Coast to Coast AM. All those shows will pop right up. Have some fun.
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6: His name? Robert Diaguero. Now, you had a health challenge some time ago. 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Like you said, a lot of people heard of carnivore. They've read about it in Ty Bollinger's book, Cancer Step Outside the Box. Now, how did you take it? Did you take the liquid, the capsules? What did you do?
7: Oh, the capsules.
6: Okay.
7: I started off taking three times a day for the 6 days. But I'd say within the first week, week and a half, I noticed amazing difference. 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Absolutely gone. I'm just, my mind is blown on this stuff.
6: Well, would your wife corroborate your story? Usually that she would say, oh, honey, you're exaggerating.
7: Oh, yeah.
6: Or no, you actually did recover that fast.
7: Oh, yeah. 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

0: And welcome back, George Norrie, with Dahlia Burgoyne, as we are talking about mindset. Dahlia, you have a daughter that is gifted, don't you?
1: Yeah, so I mentioned that when I was a child, I had some telepathic ability, but my daughter is extremely gifted in that area. So if you're familiar with Dr. Diane Hennessy Powell, her work was featured in the first season of the Telepathy Tapes, and her work specified and revolved around children that were savants, autistic savants specifically. And most of her, the people that she worked with were able to use telepathy. So they were able to know what another person was thinking word for word, and they were able to spell it out. So these children were severely autistic. So communication and showing what they were thinking was very difficult. And the best way to do it was to spell or to use a keyboard or a letter board, something like that. And so my daughter and I also work with Dr. Diane. She's one of these children that are very, very gifted. And she's able to do a lot of things like that. She's way, way, way, way more telepathic than I was as a kid. My daughter can literally, she's 15, but she can read my mind. And when I say she can read my mind, I mean, I could think of a phrase in my mind and she can spell it out. And it's not just mind. It can be with other people too. But it has to be people that she wants to do it with or who wants their mind to be read. She won't do it if a person doesn't want their mind read at all. So it's not just her knowing word for word what I'm thinking. She also has access to things that I've done, even if I'm not thinking about them. She has access to my memories. For example, right now when we're talking, it's as if she is here, and I can go and discuss this whole thing with her afterwards. And I can ask her, what was your favorite part of the show? What was your favorite part? And she can tell me, and it won't be something that I was thinking of. So she has a lot of access. Other abilities she has is she's able to go into people's dreams and to teach them there. She's able to go to a place that that a lot of people are now calling the Hill. She used to call it the esoteric realm. So she's able to go to that place, and she helps people to navigate it and get there. So I actually train, I actually do workshops to teach mindset and human potential. And my daughter, she is actually the one that trains the telepathy. And most of it is done telepathically, but she also does spell out some instructions as well.
0: So it's clearly hereditary, isn't it?
1: Yes, it is hereditary, but she also says the telepathy is something we can all do. And that's why I believe a lot of kids are able to do it or have done it and just have forgotten, kind of like how I forgot. I think the only reason I really remember is because I was supposed to do this kind of work later on. And I don't know, but my daughter is very insistent that almost everybody can do it. And so a lot of our students, in the beginning, when I first started teaching mindset, she said to me that this is important. It was meant to be. She remembers her past lives. She just has so much knowledge. And she told me I was supposed to do this. And I said, why? She goes, because this is how telepathy is going to get out there. And I said, what does mindset have to do with telepathy? But I've noticed my students that got really, really good at mindset ended up becoming telepathic. And so there is a big correlation. And I remember, I've never had a history with non-human intelligence or anything, unless it was like angels or ghosts or something. but my daughter, she started saying like she was able to communicate with ETs and other entities too, other different kinds of entities. And at first I said, what does this have to do with anything? What does this have to do with ETs and stuff? And my daughter said, it's telepathy. Telepathy is what it has to do with. And so she is very much, her mission is to get it out there that telepathy is real and for people to start using it and evolve to using it. And not only would we be able to communicate with each other, but we can communicate interspecies and to other types of consciousness.
0: We'll take calls next hour with Dahlia as we are talking about mindset. Does it work better with someone who is blind or somebody who is not blind?
1: That's a really good question. I would actually say it is the same. The main thing that makes it better is a person's mindset. So whenever a person comes to me, I always say, I'm not giving you a skill. You already have this ability. All I'm doing is I'm helping your mindset to perceive better. I'm helping your perception about the ability to change. And so when a person comes in, they might say, oh, I'm not going to be as good because I was born blind. Or I'm not going to be as good because, you know, they might say something. And so my job is to just immediately turn around and say, no, you are going to be good. And you're going to be just as fast as everyone else because of this. And so people who don't have eyes, they tend to do really, really well. Because one of the things that people tend to have an issue is doubt. And everybody has this doubt because they don't already believe they can do it. And so whenever they start doing it, a doubt will come across everybody, whether you have eyes or not, or whether you are blind or sighted. It happens to just about everybody. Everybody gets the feeling. And, but what's nice about a person with no eyes is that they know that there can't logically be a way that they're cheating. And so, they kind of accept it more, even though that feeling is still there.
0: I have sometimes tried closing my eyes to see if I can see beyond what your memory would capture. And sometimes I actually think I'm seeing something. Then I open my eyes and it's still there.
1: Yeah, so sometimes that's like an edge detection one. And our eyes, even when they're closed, we have so many sensors, especially in the rods and especially in the periphery. We have so many that people just don't realize we have. And we're able to pick up things, especially that's movement. And so in the beginning, when your sensitivity is not strong enough, you can pick up movement really easily, or if you remember it being there. And so a lot of people will say, well, that's just my memory, or that's just my imagination. And I say, it's okay for you to think it's your imagination in the beginning. That actually is going to help you develop the skill. And it sounds like what you were doing was definitely the beginning of the darkness kind, the edge detection one. And that does lead into being able to see in the dark if you practice it enough.
0: Dahlia, what has been the most dramatic thing you've heard with MindSight?
1: Oh, okay. Well, with MindSight. So usually people, the ones that get really, really good, they are able to see behind them. They're able to see through walls. And I know this sounds nuts, but I've seen it. My best students can do it. And they're able to see through walls, and they're able to see in a box and stuff like that. But the most impressive thing I've heard was one of my students who's really good at it. And he can actually see entities as well. And he's actually blind. So he actually at first had a hard time telling a person apart from an entity. And he said the way he could tell them apart was that the entities would be in a weird place, like they might be on the ceiling or something. And then also he can tell them apart because he can walk through the entities. And when he did, he said he would pick up all of their thoughts and their history and stuff like that. And so he said that was different than a person. So that's kind of how he could tell them apart. But also what really got me was he said he can also see spiritual structures that were around. So he could see buildings and stuff that are not actually what we could see. So it's almost like he's seeing into a different dimension.
0: Is science studying this?
1: Yeah, a lot of science is actually studying it. And so some people like to say, oh, I don't think this is scientifically proven. And that comes up a lot. But I like to say this is science. People often will confuse an established consensus with science itself, saying like, oh, it's not something we already know, so it's not science. When science, real science, is actually the process of asking questions and running experiments and observing results and seeing what's repeatable. And with this phenomenon, we've actually been studying it for quite a while. It just wasn't taken seriously before. We've had a lot of scientists on there. I'm actually doing a lot of research as well. So we are still in the early stages of studying, but it is extremely repeatable. It is extremely, a lot of experiments. Everything can be documented. It won't take very long before it's common knowledge. And so I do want to just kind of say out there, when people say it's not scientifically proven, I want to say, well, remember what science is. Science isn't a list of things we already consensed, you know, to. It's not a thing that we already know. Science is the process of discovering what we don't know yet. And so that's what I try to do in my workshops, is I don't explain things to people first. I let them see it. their mind is blown. Different things, not just the mindset, not just telepathy, but other things. And then after they see it, I have them experience it. Again, no explanation. I tell them, like, no, try as much as you can to just experience it without trying to figure it out, because it's just so much better to have the experience and just put all your sensory awareness into the experience. And then afterwards, we can discuss what happened. It's kind of like how a child learns. They learn by seeing it, which is kind of like modeling. There's a lot of downloads that actually happen just by watching. And then they'll have an experience. They might pick up an apple or something, or let's just call it a fruit. They might pick up a fruit and say, hey, mom, what is this? So they have an experience of something round on the ground. They pick it up, they show you, and then you can say, oh, that's an apple. So they have the experience first, and then you explain what it is versus them picking it up and trying to figure it out. It makes it so you experience it less.
0: Do any of your other children have the gift?
1: Yes. So far, I have four children. So my Levi was my 15-year-old with the telepathy. So she definitely can do it. My 6-year-old can do it, and my 5-year-old just barely started doing it. I haven't tried with my 3-year-old yet. I'm sure he will start doing it when he's about 5 or so. Most kids pick it up almost instantly.
0: Are they learning it from their sister, or where do they pick it up?
1: Well, they actually just see me do it. So they see me with the blindfold quite often. I do a lot of things in the house with the blindfold. I will like cook and I'll read to them with the blindfold. So they see me do it. So it's not a weird thing to them. And so they'll, every once in a while, I'll come in the room and they're playing. And so I remember my now 5-year-old, when she was a little younger, she was so disappointed she couldn't see yet. And so I didn't train her because she's so young. And so I just poked a couple holes in the blindfold for her and let her pretend that she could see, and she was so happy. And then when she got a little older, I gave her a real blindfold, and it took her a bit, but she was able to do it just on her own. I didn't have to teach her at all.
0: Is any of this dangerous?
1: I wouldn't say it was dangerous. I'm trying to see here what any kind of risk that would happen. The only thing that I would say, and I would vet people, is that if you have a really strong three-dimensional materialistic worldview and you start seeing this kind of stuff for the first time, it can potentially break someone's mind or put them into a psychosis. And so whenever I do work with anyone, I always ensure that they're kind of ready for something like this and they have a background or a bit open to it. But as far as anything else, I don't see any kind of any downsides. The only thing is, it involves using a lot of neuroplasticity, and it gives your brain a big workout. And so you can get tired and you can get headaches in the beginning. But once it's established, it's just the same as using any sense. So you can actually get really good. And I say this is extrasensory perception training, because you can get good with all your senses, all 30 plus senses we have. And so for example, one of the things I train people to do is to just be able to touch something and to know what it is. But just by touch, they're getting an image in their head. And just same thing with sound. You can just hear something and you can that's kind of like echolocation. You can hear it and actually your visual cortex will create the image. And so there's some kind of a trained synesthesia that I do that causes you to be able to perceive in a visual way from all of your different senses. And so when people think of this, they think, oh, that's a psychic sense. You have to meditate. And there's a big gap between where that is and where I am. And I say, no, it becomes instant. It's just like if you were to hear your favorite song and you know instantly what that song is. It's just like if you touched a soft couch and you know that that couch is soft. You don't have to think about it. It's just like that. You're just getting the senses so heightened that you're able to just touch something and immediately know what it is. You're immediately able to see it. It's not something you have to meditate for, and it's not something you have to have a special diet for or special background for. It's something you can just train to do.
0: What would you say is the most exciting aspect of MindSight?
1: Oh, for me, it's that we're so much more magical than we thought. I've seen so much with this, and I feel like I always say we're these magical people, these magical beings living in this magical world. and who have always been taught that magic didn't exist. And so that's the reality we experience. But I've just seen so much, and it's just so exciting getting this out there, that for people to realize, like, and see them wake up. And whenever I see someone seeing for the first time, when they're seeing with the light sense, and they're seeing without their eyes for the first time, it's the same as me seeing a child walking for the first time. It's super exciting. It's they remember it for life. And it's just an incredible experience.
0: Can people email you through your website?
1: Yeah, you can email me at info@dahliaburgoyne.com.
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1: With money being so tight and you're thinking, hey, I'd love to take a vacation. And you hear one of the things you could do is you could rent somebody's timeshare week as a way for you to be able to take a cheaper vacation. And this is a potential opportunity because so many people have timeshares that have become unloved in their lives and they just want to get whatever money they can for the week they have. And so you think, this is the best deal on a vacation I've gotten in a long time. The problem when you rent somebody's timeshare, if you don't really know who they are, know what they got, you can easily get scammed more often, not a full scam, a ripoff. What they promise is not what you find when you get there. And there's your week where you're somewhere you really don't want to be, and your money is already gone. Be careful.
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2: For this week in history, I'm Ron Otto. May 25th, 1961, President John F. Kennedy tells Congress he wants to put a man on the moon.
3: I believe that this nation should commit itself to achieving the goal before this decade is out of landing a man on the moon and returning him safely to the earth.
2: May 25th, 1977, the original Star Wars film, better known now as Episode 4, premieres. May 26th, plenty of musical birthdays, including Stevie Nicks in 1948, Hank Williams Jr. in 1949, and Lenny Kravitz in 1964. May 27th, 2018, South Korean boy band BTS are the first K-pop group to top the U.S. Billboard 200 chart. May 30th, 1912. Wilbur Wright of the Wright Brothers dies. And May 31st, Gangnam Style becomes the first video to reach 2 billion views on YouTube. For This Week in History, I'm Ron Otto.
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5: A Trump-endorsed candidate. Fox News, I'm Sue Guzman. Incumbent U.S. Senator John Cornyn was defeated by the latest challenger backed by President Trump, Attorney General Ken Paxton, in a runoff election in Texas Tuesday night. More from Fox's Brooke Taylor.
6: The Associated Press called this race in favor of Paxton. The room went crazy with people and supporters excited. And Paxton entered with major momentum from the MAGA base, boosted by a late endorsement from President Trump, who called him a, quote, true MAGA warrior. He's now going to run up against Democratic candidate James Tallarico. This is probably one of the most, if not the most woke candidate that Texas has ever seen. And he's even said that the southern border should have a massive welcome mat.
5: Paxton, the second primary challenger backed by President Trump to knock out an incumbent Republican senator in the past few weeks. At least one person is dead, 9 others unaccounted for, after a large chemical tank imploded at a Washington State paper mill. 9 others injured at the Nippon Dynawave Packaging Company in Longview. Fire and Rescue Chief Scott Goldstein holding a briefing Tuesday night, suggesting hopes were dimming for the rescue of those missing, referring to the situation now as a recovery effort. The protests continued at an ICE detention facility in Newark, New Jersey yesterday over concerns about conditions in where detainees were reportedly staging a hunger strike over alleged poor conditions in health care. White House Border Czar Tom Homan telling Fox's The Ingram Angle his agency spent $1 billion on health care there during President Trump's first term.
7: Deaths in custody, they're talking about people being mistreated. Deaths in custody in ICE is a fraction of any state prison or federal facility. A fraction. And we deal with people from third world nations who are in bad shape when we get them.
5: New Jersey Governor Mikey Sherrill was denied access to the building Sunday. 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
8: On showers and storms through our Wednesday, some of these heavy downpours could cause even more flooding. I'm Storm Center 7 meteorologist Ryan Miranda for WHIO.
9: 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It's called Miami Valley's Morning News, and it's all news, all weather, and all traffic all morning long. 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
10: 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Here's the deal. 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
10: 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Nothing is more frustrating than sitting on 75 in traffic and not knowing what's going on. 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Miami Valley's morning news is on WHIO. 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
1: And welcome back with Dahlia Burgoyne as we talk about the MindSight abilities. What has been the shortest time you've taken to train somebody, Dahlia?
4: Shortest time was probably about 1 minute.
1: That's all.
4: And so this woman ended up opening, she actually trained children, but she never trained herself. And she ended up opening just as quickly as a child. And it was because she had a very childlike way of being. So she was just very much playing like a child the whole time and had her mind in that way. And she just opened immediately.
1: Was she particularly gifted?
4: Yeah, she was also kind of gifted. She also had a background in a lot of different kind of things like telekinesis and electrokinesis. So she did have some gifts as well. So she was a little bit more open-minded.
1: Do you ever have anybody accuse you of trickery or witchcraft or anything like that?
4: I have never had anyone say anything about witchcraft because the way I kind of present it is more of an ability of sensitivity training. But I have had people, and not to me directly, but, you know, online and stuff, people will say that there might be some kind of trickery going on. And that's just normal. That's just skepticism because they're just not used to seeing it. And so there are some people whose mindset is like, this is all there is and everything I know is the only thing that exists. So they'll immediately think the only way it's possible is for a person to be cheating in some way. But there is a lot of scientific evidence coming out. And even in Caroline Corey's movie that's coming out, there was a lot of testing. And then she actually mentioned this was okay for me to say it, but there was a lot of testing and under controlled conditions. It's going to be incredible for people to see.
1: How did Caroline Corey get interested in the topic?
4: Well, Caroline Corey's first movie, the first Superhuman, she actually did it with children, and she actually tested the children. She tested the mass. She saw that there was no light going into the mass. There was no kind of cheating going on. And it was really exciting for her. And she learned about the phenomenon. And in her next movie, she wanted to specifically learn about blind people doing it, because in the first movie, it was about sighted people with a blindfold. And she goes, well, this time we got to do something different. And she heard that I actually focused on training, visually impaired. And so she reached out, and yeah, it was just incredible. The students, she trusted me so much. I was very impressed with her, because she had only heard of me, and she said, okay. And, you know, she trusted the person I told her. And so I told her within a week, you know, I was going to get a couple of students, and within a week we would just record their progress. And these were brand new students. They had no background at all in any of this. And within just a couple of days, they had made incredible progress, and they were reading and they were seeing images and stuff. And so it was a very exciting time and exciting moment. I'm so happy that it all came together this way.
1: Caroline Corey is going to be one of my panelists on my panel at Contact in the Desert.
4: Yeah, she's going to be excited about this part, and that she's probably going to bring it up.
1: We'll talk about that. Superhuman 2 is out already, isn't it?
4: It's actually going to be premiered at Contact in the Desert. And then afterwards, my students and I will be doing Q&A.
1: All right, let's go to the calls. John in Wisconsin. Hey, John, go ahead.
5: Hello, George. Hello, Dalia. One brief comment and a question, please. I became blind 6 years ago at age 62. I live by myself in far northern Wisconsin. I'm not trained on how to do Facebook or the internet like so many superb blind people can do. However, I have a caregiver, and she will travel with me anywhere that would enhance my situation. And here's my question, Dalia. Well, first of all, just thank you for who you are and all you do. You've got me so excited. I've never heard of mindset until George got you on an hour ago. Well, how would I get the process started, Dalia? Do we make an appointment to travel to your office? What can somebody in far northern Wisconsin do to benefit from your wisdom? Thank you, George. Thank you for taking my call.
4: Thank you for that. And I do want to say, I really love working with people who recently lost their vision, maybe 8 years before, because once you start seeing images, I don't have to teach you what the images are. You already know what they are, and you already can read. And so I could just, instead of showing you just letters and teaching you the shapes of the letters, I could just give you a word, and you'll see the word again for the first time in years. And so it makes me really excited when it's someone that has seen before. But anyway, you can actually reach out at info at DahliaBurgoyne.com. And I try to have, I always have like special things for the visually impaired. So there's always scholarships. There's just always something so that they can get help. Like that's always my priority, and there's always a way. And so sometimes I travel, and I don't remember where you said it was from, but sometimes I travel over. Oh, Wisconsin. I actually do go to Wisconsin, and I have gone to Wisconsin. I'm going to go there twice next year. And so sometimes if you go to the workshops, you go to some kind of a workshop that I do out there, I can do a one-on-one with you. And those are very, you know, over the course of just 2 or 3 days. And they're very inexpensive because I'm doing them in a convention setting or something. So, if you go to DahliaBurgoyne.com, you can see where my public events are, and it just shows you where I am and what offers I have.
1: The late Sammy Davis Jr. was blind in one eye. Does this sometimes work for that too?
4: It definitely does. It also helps people with, you know, who wear glasses. So many times have my students that wore glasses, within the week, their prescription, they go to 20/20. They end up, after 20 years of wearing glasses, not needing their glasses anymore. Or they'll lose their astigmatism or their readers. And it happens so often. But what's really funny is, like, one of my students who has no eyes at all, he has prosthetic eyes, he can do the eye chart. So he can do the eye chart. And I could just point to any letter on the eye chart, and he can be 20 feet away. It doesn't matter, and he can do it.
1: How does he do this?
4: Well, that's the question, because there are different ways that we're perceiving. And so he can see in some ways with light. So he sees in a way with the visual cortex that looks like regular eyesight. But when I have something out of his, where there's no light at all, and I have it in another room, he can still read it, but he's not using his visual cortex anymore. And in that instance, the question is, what is he using? And so we're still trying to figure that out, but it feels like, you know, it starts to lean into maybe it's consciousness, maybe it's some sort of telepathy, not with me, but with a field of information. I can literally hold two different shapes in my hand. I could put one behind my back, and this is a visually impaired person. I could put one behind my back, and I say, which one do I have in my back, behind my back? Nobody else will see it but him. And so it makes you think it is some sort of a consciousness thing at that level.
1: Let's go to Harry in Port Huron, Michigan, wildcard line. Hello, Harry.
6: Hey, I'm blind person number two calling in. I'm glad you got in, John, that's for sure. I'm a little different than his situation. I was born this way, premature birth. There's a lot of us out there. And Dalia, I'm just asking here, I guess a very simple question. What have blind people that have never seen been able to do? What, tell me specifically, what kinds of things have they been able to do that they haven't been able to do before?
4: Okay, so I love this question. And I've worked with several blind people who were born blind. And the first thing is they're seeing light for the first time. And it doesn't take very long. It takes sometimes it takes a few minutes just to be able to see light. And so that's the first thing, is they see light. And then I get them used to being able to see the different wavelengths of light, which is color. And they're usually very surprised that what color looks like. It's different than what they expected. Then they start to see depth perception. They're very shocked. So this one guy, he was born blind. And the first thing he kept saying was, I hope one day that I'm going to be able to read. And I remember thinking, I'm going to save that in the back of my head because I'm going to get him to read this week. And so the first thing that started happening is he started seeing the colors, and then he started seeing shapes. And I remember he was in a hotel room, and he said, "Hey, Dalia, what is that across the hall? It looks like a rectangular shape." And of course, like by then, I've kind of taught him shapes and stuff. And I said, "That's actually the TV." And he's like, "Wow, so that's what it looks like." And so he gets up and walks. And as soon as he walks, it looks as if the TV moves to him. And he's like, "Whoa, it looked like it just moved." And I said, "Oh yeah, that's depth perception. So it actually, when you're moving, the object looks like it's moving." And he's like, "Oh my gosh." And so we would go by a mirror and he would see his reflection, and he's shocked about that. He's shocked. I remember once I left and I came back. He goes, "Dalia, what is this? It's been following me all day." And he kept pointing to it. And I said, "Oh, that's your shadow." He's like, "That's what a shadow is." And then I ended up, I always like to take them out to the stores, and I call it like just a field work. And so they'll start to see like the colors and everything that they know of, but they've never actually seen before. And so, for example, I remember taking this one woman, she was born blind and she had no eyes. And I took her to a Best Buy and I said, "All right, go ahead and tell me all the colors you see." And she's like, "Wow, there's blue." And then I can't remember the sign, but she correctly said all of the colors and the shapes of the letters and everything. And she was able to see these things for the first time, things that she always knew about. And yes, they do get to the point where they can read. And so a lot of people say, how can, and you know, anyone that is blind, you understand, it's really a sighted person that doesn't understand. They say, how does a blind person that has never seen words before, letters, how do they know how to read? And I said, well, if I were to describe a letter, if I were to describe a letter to a blind person, or if I were to say the word, the letters C-A-T, they would know that. They would know what the word is. So all they have to do is kind of recognize it with vision. And so at first I teach shapes. And so they'll see the shape and I'll tell them to describe it and have them feel it. And as soon as they feel it, they will know what the shape is and they will know what it looks like now. And then once they are really good with shapes, and I give them letters for the first time, I say, "Go ahead and describe that letter to me." And I said, "Don't worry, it's just shapes. Use your shape language. Tell me if there's curves, angles, lines." And then they'll describe it. And then once they describe it, they'll say, "Oh, I see a curve at the top, a curve on the left, a curve on the bottom, nothing on the right. That must be a C." And I say, "Yeah, that's what a C looks like." "Oh." And then afterwards, they won't need to describe it anymore. They just know what it looks like. And so they get to a point where they can read. So that one specific person I talked about, the very next day he was reading. And it was actually really hard for him emotionally because he was told as a child he would never read print. He would only be able to read Braille. And so when he found out, he was in his 40s, and when he found out, he said, "Oh, I gotta sit with this." And he was it took him a while to even tell his family, because he thought that they would be sad, like that they didn't get him help before. This kind of help, at least. They got him a lot of help before. And I said, "No, this happened for a reason. Because of you, I said, this was meant to be because of you. People know that you could be born blind, you could be in your 40s, and you can still learn to read with vision. It was funny, too, because the first thing he did was try to discount it. I said, you're reading just like me. And he goes, no, it can't be like you. And I said, why not? You're not smelling it. You're not touching it. You're not hearing it. You're just doing it by without doing any other senses. And he goes, huh, I guess there's no way around it. That is reading. And it just took him a bit to accept it.
1: Dahlia, how important is consciousness to this?
4: I think consciousness is the bigger part of it. I think in the beginning, it's our sensory system and we're amplifying them, but eventually something else takes over. So when I take it out of their field of vision, or if I take it away from their sensory system, something else takes over, as long as their mind doesn't know I took it out of their awareness. But what's interesting is once you become really good and you know that this is reality, like a person can see into another room because you've seen it and you've experienced it. Maybe I tricked you into experiencing it. But once you know it's your reality, you can duplicate it and you can do it over and over.
1: Let's go to Super in Berkeley, California. Hi, Super.
7: Hi, George. Hi, Miss Dahlia. You're going to have to spell out your name and website. You're saying it pretty fast, and Dahlia could be spelled several different ways. But anyway, I'm almost 50, and I have ROP, so I've been blind my whole life. and I'm a proficient Braille reader. And I'm curious about just the longevity of it. I mean, if I were to go through this training, would I be able to maintain it? Cause right now it kind of sounds a little bit novelty, I guess. Like it might last 5 minutes and then the person goes home and they can't see without the lab, if you know what I mean. So I'm just wondering, like, my whole goal would be that'd be just amazing if my friend saw me cross the street without my cane and walk down the block and run, skip, and hop, you know.
1: Does it last, Dahlia?
4: Yeah, that's a good question. And you usually will start to develop, like, let's say you'll be able to see light first and you'll be able to see color. And maybe over that 3 days, that's what you'll be able to see. Maybe you'll start to see images again. Usually you will stay at that level unless you continue to progress. So the progression happens when you are doing something more difficult. And so once you're able to kind of see images and shapes and things like that, then I will kind of progress you and help you to see at a distance. And so anyway, usually my students that are visually impaired, they actually don't tend to lose it. It's usually people that use a blindfold that have vision. It's a little bit more novelty to them. But for a person that's visually impaired, it's actually very helpful for their life. And so most of them tend to keep it. And I'm always really happy to catch up with them and say, hey, this is where you are now. This is what you need to do to progress. And there's always a way to progress, but there is definitely, it's not that quick. Like usually you can start seeing images again. So for example, I had a man who lost his vision 10 years before, and he hadn't been able, and he had, I can't remember the one it is. He didn't have that one RP. He had the, I can't remember, but he lost his vision. His daughter was 2 years old and he had lost his vision 10 years before. So he had never seen his daughter, but he got to the point within just a couple days where he was able to read again. He was able to see sentences, like small sentences. I remember his first sentence was, "You are amazing." And he just started crying. So when he saw that, I said, okay, he can see images. I can just tell what he can see right now. So I need to make sure the first person he sees is someone special. And without him knowing it, I put his daughter on the screen and I said, tell me what you're seeing. And at first he's like, wait a minute, are those eyes? And then he realized who it is and he starts crying and he's just describing it. And so today he actually told me that that's his favorite thing to do is look at his daughter. And so he looks at her all the time. Another one I had, he said his favorite thing to do was look at his wife. So that's their favorite thing. Oh, and also neither one of them use their cane. They bring it in for emergencies, but they say they usually get around without the cane now.
1: That's amazing. Slowly spell out your website, Dahlia.
4: So it's Dahlia, D-A-L-I-A. So D like David, A-L-I-A. Last name is Burgoyne. B like boy, U R, G like George, O I N as in Nancy. And so it's DahliaBurgoyne.com.
1: And we have that linked up at coasttocoastam.com. Super, if you want to have somebody work with you on that. It's very simple. Since you've been doing this, Dahlia, how many people do you think you've helped?
4: I've already, within just a year or over a year, it's already been in the thousands that I've, because I'm constantly doing these workshops. I am constantly moving around and just doing these and getting people to open, and it's super exciting. And then some of the people that open, they want to go out and teach it. And so it's spreading. But especially I'm very happy with the visually impaired, because they're really wanting to help others. And so sometimes what happens is, especially if you are blind, a lot of people will have an identity crisis when they start to see, and they say, can I still identify as blind? I'm like, of course you can. And so I'm like, don't worry about that. Don't let that be a deciding factor of whether you're going to perceive or not. You still don't have any, you know, a lot of them have prosthetic eyes. I'm like, you still have prosthetic eyes. So no matter what, you can still identify as that. And so, so some people are just, some people get afraid. And I tell them too, because, you know, it's the first time they're ever going to see. And so I say, it's okay. You won't see faster than you're ready. It won't happen. It'll just be whenever you're ready, you'll start seeing more and more. And so, so it's just so incredible, and it's so exciting for me when people start to do it.
1: Are most of the people that go to your events blind?
4: No, actually, most of them are with a blindfold. Most people, they're mostly sighted with a blindfold. But a lot of people do have, you know, some kind of, like, glasses.

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2: News. I'm Ted Linder. President Trump said to meet with his cabinet later today, with the war with Iran expected to be a major topic. Fox's Ashley Webster.
3: U.S. Central Command saying that they launched these so-called defensive strikes to protect U.S. troops from Iranian forces. Later in the day, CENTCOM gave out a statement with more explanation, saying, quote, targets included missile launch sites and Iranian boats that were attempting to emplace mines.
2: Negotiations continue. CENTCOM says the U.S. launched another lethal kinetic strike on a suspected drug boat transit in the Eastern Pacific. Commander of the U.S. Southern Command, General Francis L. Donovan, said one male narco-terrorist was killed, two survived. And the Vegas Golden Knights headed back to the Stanley Cup Finals. They completed a sweep Tuesday night of the Colorado Avalanche, winning game 4-2-1. 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
4: On showers and storms through our Wednesday, some of these heavy downpours could cause even more flooding. I'm Storm Center 7 meteorologist Ryan Miranda for WHIO.
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7: In the midst of a slowing economy and jobs being harder to get, there's one sector that the jobs are plentiful right now, and that's jobs that teenagers tend to get. An example, restaurants, desperate for workers. I was in a restaurant the other day that has never had a help wanted sign, and now not only is begging for workers, they have a bullseye code there, a QR code, for you to get an instant application that you fill out immediately on your phone. That's how much workers are needed. And it's not just restaurants. A lot of hospitality jobs, jobs in hotels, are going unfilled right now, and the pay is better than it used to be because the employers need you so badly.
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1: 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And when we come back in a moment with Dahlia Burgoyne, we're going to take final calls with her. 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
1: 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And if you're in Canada, you are eligible now to be an insider as well. 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

0: And welcome back, George Norrie, along with Dahlia Burgoyne, as we talk about mindsight. Fascinating subject matter. How many other people are practicing this, Dahlia?
1: Yeah, there's at the site, at a contact in the desert, there's actually going to be a couple of people on stage with me that are going to demonstrate it with a blindfold. And so, there's more and more people getting out there and they're actually training it. But most people focus on the blindfold and they focus on seeing in front. And which is great because it does kind of open mindsets. But I actually, like I said, there's not very many people teaching like the full scope where you're seeing through things and you're seeing into another room or you're helping like the visually impaired. There's not that many of that out there. And so that's what I'm kind of working on, like getting more people to do that. Because to me, this is an incredible thing that we can offer to the world. There's a few, like blind hospitals that are reaching out and wanting to kind of see what this process is. And a lot of these students, this is not just, this is not like, oh, it's a psychic ability. It's not scientifically proven. No, it's science has definitely proven it. Like this is not about, whether we can prove it's happening. It's more like, how is it happening? We already know it's happening. And so, you can show these people, you can show people that have opened up their mindsight or their extraocular vision. You can show them things that they haven't seen. Let's just say it's someone that that used to be able to see and they can't now. You can show them something and they can tell you what it is. They can describe it. And they'll be like, oh, I remember seeing that before. You know, this is helping my memory. And so, this is a very real thing. And I do prefer to just emphasize on people who want to have that experience.
0: Good for you. Let's go back to the calls. Joe in Boston. Hey, Joseph, go ahead.
2: Taking my call, George. I am the fourth blind person. I want to give a shout out to all the Coast listeners. I have no family. I hope my cancer's getting better. We got to do some more tests. I want to say hi to Mayed. We got to get her phone back, George. I don't know why they took it away. This is horrible. And I want to talk. Did you ever come up to Boston? I forgot your name. I don't have any money, and I don't know how I do this. I have RLF, retrolental fibroplasia, and I've never heard this. It's interesting, but I'm a slow learner, so it would take me quite a while. And I'm not good on the computer either, and I can't get any help. So I wish you could give a contact phone number out. We could talk.
0: How old are you, Joe? I've never asked you that.
2: Well, I'm going to tell you. Guess, I'm 79.
0: Good for you. Go ahead, Dahlia. What?
1: So I want to say that I have worked with people in their 80s and they were able to do it. So, and when people say they're a slow learner, I'm like, well, watch, it's going to be a lot faster than you think. It'll be really, really quick. So that's the first thing I do is I like flip it back and say, no, you're going to pick it up quickly. But at the same time, it isn't something that you'll immediately start seeing everything again. It's more like you'll see little bits at first. So you'll see a glimpse. You'll see maybe at first it'll be just the colors and then maybe you'll start seeing flashes and then you'll be able to hold the flash longer. And usually, it's something that in the beginning, especially, it needs to be turned on. And when I say that, I mean, you have to kind of do some kind of a facial expression to turn it on versus it being on all the time when your eyes are open. So there's a few little things to kind of understand. As far as me going out there, I rise up right now mostly in the West Coast, but I am going out there for Psy Games, and I'm planning on doing more workshops in the East Coast. I actually did grow up in the East Coast, and so I plan on it. I just have I have four really young kids, three young kids in Leibu, and so I've been staying in the West Coast a little bit more this year, but I definitely plan on going out there.
0: Dahlia, what does the medical community say about this, taking blind people and making them see?
1: A lot of the medical community, some of them know it's real. I've actually had some neuroscientists because they know of Ben Carson. They know he can do it. And so a lot of them say, hey, I want to actually be able to do that too. So can you train me? So some of them recognize it. But a lot of people, especially like optometrists, they might get upset when you say it because it's like it's just totally untrue what you're saying. And, you know, and it's just an understanding and it's okay. They'll pick it up. But usually you'll have a person with, you know, completely blind. And the optometrist will say there's absolutely no way they can see in any way, shape, or form. And then if you were to tell them that they can, they'll just kind of get upset. So the medical community doesn't quite grasp it. Yeah, there's just not enough people know about it. Whenever I've even shown people, sometimes like I'll show doctors on purpose. And sometimes they'll just kind of get scared when they see it. So but it is definitely being studied. And that's what's the big part of this. It's being studied. It's being taken out there. It's been studied for a while now. And so it's getting out there. And once it's out there and more people accept it, it'll just become common knowledge. People will start training it more. And that's what I'm kind of working on, is developing these mechanisms to just train it more, and especially in blind schools and blind hospitals.
0: Let's go to Randy in Texas, Wild Card Line. Hello, Randy.
3: Thank you, George. I don't know if I was going to get in or not.
0: You made it.
3: Hell yeah, I'd like to ask you a question. Yes, I did. Thank God. are you familiar at all with Reiki and how it works? Because I wanted to ask you how MindSight works with Reiki.
1: Yes.
3: Are you familiar with that at all?
1: I have a big background in energy work, and I actually have noticed that people that do Reiki, they tend to do a little bit better at MindSight. And it's because of the sensory system that they're working on. So, yeah, that there is a correlation with people picking it up a little bit faster.
0: Do you find, Dahlia, that people who are more inclined psychically do this better?
1: Yeah, it's more like, as long as you have an open enough mind that you can do it. And that's a big part of what I do. If a person is kind of doubtful, that's part of my job, is to get their mindset to the point. So let's say, for example, I helped this one person who was born blind. I helped him to see, and he can see, he can say the shapes, he can, all of that in front of him. And I said, okay, now we're going to do it over here. And so usually I kind of trick a person and I'll just go without telling them that I'm at distance, but I did it on purpose to test them, because I like to do a test in the beginning. And I did it on purpose, and he goes, no, I can't see at a distance. I'm like, well, you already have. I was doing it the whole time at a distance. And so, and then he's like, how far? And then I had him actually, you know, he actually stretched his body out. He stretched his arms and his legs to touch and just to see. And he goes, this was like 10 feet. And he's like, I can't believe I can see that far. So he actually did have an energy background, and he did really, really well. But you don't have to have one. You definitely don't. It's more about just knowing it's a possibility. And so what I do is I show videos, or I let you hear the videos of people that are born blind, or they have no eyes or something, and hear their experience. And you actually see them seeing, you see them demoing sometimes. I'll sometimes have a student that's blind that will demo. In fact, what I usually do in my workshops, I'll bring a blind student, give them a blindfold. I usually don't train blind people with a blindfold, but I do this to trick the class. And so I'll give them a blindfold, and they're shocked. They're like, whoa, this person's reading with a blindfold. And then I'll say, actually, if you don't know this person, they were actually born blind. And so the blindfold is just to mess with you guys. And so, it's going to get out there.
0: Had you been able to work with the late Ray Charles or Stevie Wonder?
1: Oh,
0: what,
1: man,
0: would you allow them to do?
1: Oh, I have not yet, but Stevie Wonder is producer. He was very interested, but I haven't been able to yet, but I would absolutely love to. I believe Stevie Wonder might actually have some access to MindSight just based on how he's moving. And so, one of the things is, one of the first things I teach a person when they're starting to see, I say, okay, so you're not using your eyes. So you can't just look up, down, left, right. You have to actually move your head. And so I get people to the point where they can point to an object and they can follow it with their finger. They have to kind of learn how to point too, because usually the pointing is way off at the beginning. But I get them to the point where they can tell me everywhere where the object is. Usually I start with light, but then it turns to an object. And I say, where did it go? And they're like, oh, it's up there. It's to the right. Then I have them follow it with their finger. And the first thing that I have to kind of train them is that they have to move their neck, because usually with your ears, you don't have to. But with vision, if it's all the way to your right, you're going to have to move your chin to the right. If it's above your head, you're going to have to move your chin up. If it's low, you're going to have to move your chin down. And I'm constantly having to remind them, at first. And then they're like, oh, I didn't realize, like, I was going to get a kinesthetic workout too. Like, I didn't realize I'd have to get my neck, stronger. But anyway, one of the things that you would have to do is kind of move your head a little bit more to see, because you're not using eyes. And so anyway, Stevie Wonder does that. And so I think he partially might be able to have MindSight. I'm just guessing, though, as an assumption.
0: Let's go to first-time caller Bill in Kentucky. Hello, Bill. Go ahead.
4: Yes, sir. I'm from Louisville, Kentucky. And you know what? There's a school down there for the blind And it's a famous school. It's a school of blind. I think even Helen Keller came to Kentucky. And I think it's one of the printers of Braille. And but other than that, you know what? My experiences have been kind of random. It was really strong when I was younger, and it kind of disturbed me. So I was suppressed by my experiences. So, but it's kind of like a random thing. You know, like today, you know what? It was raining, and me and another lady, we got out of the rain, walked through some plants, and I said, rain, go away. She said, we'll come back another day. But anyway, it was so random that those things happened to me occasionally. And I just wonder why, you know what, or I'll whistle a song and it's the same, the person's like, I was thinking of that song. So they're so random. I don't know why they happened to me.
0: Why does that synchronicity happen? And it happens to a lot of people, Keith and Bill. Go ahead, Dean.
1: Yeah, I have a theory on that. So my daughter says that kind of stuff is telepathy. So a lot of people think that telepathy is thinking mind to mind, person to person. And she says, no, telepathy is also to eavesdroppers, so beings that are in the room, or just the thought field, being able to access information outside of your own thoughts. And so also she says there is no past or future. It's all happening at once. And so you can actually access through telepathy. This is how she would say it. You can access stuff like that before it happens, and you can get the, and in fact, a lot of it happens all the time. We're just not aware of it. A lot of telepathy is happening unconsciously. And so anyway, that's my theory of what's happening with you.
0: Let's go to Keith in Ohio, east of the Rockies. Keith, go ahead.
5: Hi, George. Thank you for taking my call.
0: Sure.
5: And this is very, very, very fascinating. And thank you so much, honey. This is tremendous, because I've been blind for over 30 years. Because right around my birthday, and I did want to say, I'm the one, George, as you know, our birthday is coming up.
0: Oh, yeah, next week.
5: Exactly. And I'm going to be 68, and it's been about 30 years since I lost my eyesight. And it's extreme. I have what they call CMV. And it was extremely hard, because I had better than 20/20 vision on the end. Then being involved with a facility here in my state, Cleveland, the Sight Center, helped me tremendously. I know Braille and other, it seems, accesses and understandings have gotten so clear and so strong that I perceive things and plan ahead. For instance, I'll give you a quick example. It was an unbelievable experience, pushing myself to get out and walking myself to stores and so forth. And I remember once crossing a main street, and something told me, okay, proceed. But then something told me to stop, and immediately after I stopped, my cane was out, a car ran over it.
0: Wow.
5: So in other words, I missed, and my perceptions were so strong, it was amazing to me.
0: How does that work?
5: I have achieved.
1: Yeah, and it's interesting, because we definitely all have these abilities, and sometimes you can just based on need, you can start activating them. And so what happens with a lot of people is they'll have memories. A lot of my students will have memories of being able to do stuff like this. And some of them even remember being able to see, even though they were said they were blind or they had no eyes. And they're like, well, I do remember being able to see, but people telling me I couldn't. And then I just kind of stopped, and I figured I was just making it up, or it was just my imagination. And yeah, a lot of them actually won't remember seeing until, you know, while blind. They won't remember until it's reactivated with me, and then they're like, oh my gosh, this is what I did before. And so, yeah, a lot of times it does happen, but because we don't believe it's happening, we can shut it off.
0: What should somebody learn in a first session with you?
1: The first thing they learn is to tell the difference between whether there's light or not. That's the very first thing. Is it there or is it not there? And you, and the last caller said it's been 30 years. One of my students, it was 30 years for him too. And he saw light within 5-10 minutes. And then not only that, when he saw it, there was, I usually try to train in a dark room, but he actually, but there wasn't, it wasn't totally dark. One of the window, the doors had a window. And he, and once he started to see the light, he goes, "Oh, I see light coming from that door over there." And I'm like, "You're right. It is coming there. And it's kind of annoying, isn't it?" And so, so yeah, that's the first thing, is being able to see light.
0: All right. Well, look for me this weekend at Contact in the Desert, and we shall be back in a moment as we go live to the United Kingdom to talk about ancient mysteries with Andrew Collins.
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2: I'm Ron Otto with My Sports Rundown, my opinion on the big stories in sports. Just a few more random sports thoughts for you. It seems like DUIs are like potato chips. You can't have just one. Yep, looking at you, Tiger Woods. Since just about everyone's brackets are busted in the first weekend of the NCAA tournament, did anyone other than real college basketball fans watch the Final Four? You don't see this headline every day. Quadruple amputee pro cornhole player accused of murder. I just want to know when the movie comes out. My anniversary is on April 26th, and we did go to a Major League Baseball game on our honeymoon. What sounds worse, Uniqlo Field at Dodger Stadium or the O'Reilly Auto Parts Series? And Kansas City Royals rookie catcher Carter Jensen was left out of the lineup for a game a few weeks ago because he overslept. I wonder if Shohei Ohtani ever slept through the alarm clock. I know I have. I'm Ron Otto, and that's my sports rundown.
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3: Setting the stage for November in Texas, I'm Ted Lindner, Fox News. Incoming Texas Senator John Cornyn is out as he loses the Republican nomination to Texas Attorney General Ken Paxton, who received President Trump's coveted endorsement. The senator says he'll back Paxton this November.
4: I've always supported the Republican ticket, and I intend to do so again in this general election.
3: Paxton winning over 60% of the vote. Attorney General Paxton thanking his supporters, not the least of whom happens to be the leader of the free world.
5: And then there's one person I think you might know. President Donald J. Trump.
3: Attorney General Paxton will now face Democratic nominee, State Representative and Seminarian James Tallarico. A massive chemical tank holding nearly a million gallons of a corrosive liquid imploded and collapsed Tuesday at a Washington paper mill, killing at least one worker, leaving nine others unaccounted for. Nine other people injured in the spill. Emergency responders still working on recovery efforts, and an investigation is underway. The Justice Department suing the University of California over anti-Semitism. More details on this from Fox's Tom Graham.
6: The DOJ's Civil Rights Division alleges UCLA failed to prevent the anti-Semitic targeting of Jewish students on campus following the October 7, 2023 Hamas attacks in Israel. The lawsuit claims pro-Palestinian protesters were allowed to set up encampments and take control of the school's main quad for several days in 2024. The suit goes on to say Jewish and Israeli students were blocked from classrooms and other buildings, and some were beaten. UCLA has not immediately responded to the accusations. Tom Graham, Fox News.
3: And the Vegas Golden Knights headed back to the Stanley Cup Finals. They completed a sweep on Tuesday of the Colorado Avalanche, winning game 4 2-1. They'll now take on the winner of the Canadiens Hurricanes series. 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
7: And on showers and storms through our Wednesday, some of these heavy downpours could cause even more flooding. I'm Storm Center 7 meteorologist Ryan Miranda for WHIO.
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9: With money being so tight and you're thinking, hey, I'd love to take a vacation. And you hear one of the things you could do is you could rent somebody's timeshare week as a way for you to be able to take a cheaper vacation. 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And so you think, this is the best deal on a vacation I've gotten in a long time. 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
1: Up next, we're going just east of London to chat with Andrew Collins about ancient mysteries right here on Coast to Coast AM. 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
2: 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We help sick people get well without replacing one disease with half a dozen others in the process. 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
1: And welcome back. George Norrie along with Andrew Collins, history and science writer and a regular contributor to shows including Ancient Aliens and The Unexplained with William Shatner. Andrew was the first ancient mysteries researcher to investigate both Göbekli Tepe and Kadahan Tepe, which we talked about last week, and today was seen as evidence of humanity's first post-age civilization in a region known in the Bible as the Land of Eden. His website is his name, linked up at coasttocoastam.com, and one of his recent books, Beneath the Pyramids. Andrew, welcome back.
4: George, hi, how are you?
1: Good. How are things near London?
4: Very hot. Yeah, the hottest days of the year so far. So even if you go outside right now, it's sweltering sun and it's 8 o'clock in the morning. So good days.
1: You're having unusually hot weather, aren't you?
4: Yes. Yeah. And it's going to get even hotter, apparently. So I personally love it. Some of my friends don't, but I do.
1: You traveling much these days?
4: Yes, yeah. I just come back from Egypt, where obviously there is so much that we want to talk about. And I was in Easter Island a few months ago, Peru. We were going to Armenia and Turkey, but obviously a few problems out there have meant that we've had to postpone it till next April. But we'll get there eventually.
1: Good. Did you know Nick Pope, Andrew?
4: Yeah, he was a good friend of mine. Yes, yeah, obviously very, very sad.
1: I miss him.
4: I knew that he was unwell. So, you know, it wasn't a surprise when I heard the news. But, you know, it's an incredible loss to the subject because that man was so objective. And that's what I liked about him. You know, he wasn't all woo-woo. He was, you know, a very objective in his attitude and understanding of the UFO phenomena.
1: He was only 60 years old.
4: Yeah, I know, it's very, very sad.
1: It came on him fast. Anyways, how did you get involved in ancient mysteries?
4: Same thing, UFOs. Going all the way back to the 70s, I know it's a long time ago, But yeah, I was a UFO researcher back in those days, and I started to realise that what we saw as UFOs were more complicated than what most people understand, that there was an interaction between us and the phenomena. And I thought, well, how's that possible? You know, how is it that our minds can interact with this phenomenon? We can't interact with a Boeing 747 when it goes over. So what's different about UFOs and the entities inside them? And I realised that, you know, there was some kind of entanglement between the human mind, a psychic link, if you like. So I started writing about that, but I also got into ancient mysteries, read Eric von Daniken's book, another gentleman who obviously has passed this year, another good friend of mine. And so, you know, that's how I really got into the subject of Egypt and, you know, Mesopotamia and Easter Island and things like that.
1: What's going on at the Plateau of Giza? And explain the Giza Plateau for us, Andrew.
4: Yeah, I mean, the Giza Plateau obviously is very close to Cairo, most well known for the Great Pyramid there, and obviously the other two Giza pyramids. Of course, there's the Great Sphinx there. And the big debate at the moment relates to what might exist beneath the plateau. In other words, some kind of secret chamber or a so-called Hall of Records. But quite recently, an Italian team has come forward and proposed that through data obtained through satellites, that there is a huge complex underneath the plateau. And that, you know, this is something which they have been promoting and obviously want further research and investigation, ground penetration radar. But also the same team, led by Filippo Biondi, have also now proposed that there's a second Sphinx on the plateau. And that this they can see in the data, and they hope that this also can be investigated and reveal its presence. But the important thing about it is that it is incredibly close to the only accepted entrance into Giza's cave underworld. And that's a place called the Tomb of the Birds, which is in the northwestern corner of the plateau. And it was in there in 2008 that I discovered the entrance into Giza's cave world, explored it for the first time. It became a viral story, world famous, got me into a lot of trouble as well. I could have been arrested if I'd have gone back to Egypt at certain points. It's all good now. My good friend Robert Bevel was able to sort it out on my behalf with the authorities there. And so, you know, that was it. But it's a big story. And of course, it's come back into the news because everybody wants to know how they can get into this underground complex. So to find that the second Sphinx is right by the door, if you like, to the entrance into this cave underworld is very, very exciting.
1: Andrew, what causes these structures to get buried? Is it weathering? What does it?
4: Yeah, I mean, the Giza Plateau is now covered in sand. But of course, it wasn't always like that. I mean, if you go back several thousand years, it was green there. It was like a savanna, like you would have in Central Africa today. So it was green, there were trees, there were savanna animals there. And this is the point when the Egyptian civilization began. And of course, soon after that, they started building the pyramids themselves. So we have to assume that there was something important about that location that led to them building the Great Pyramid there. And it would seem as if the answer to that is that they knew about this cave underworld that existed beneath the plateau. And this is reflected in the ancient name for Giza, which was Rostau, which means the entrance into the passages, or the, yeah, quite literally, the entrance into the cave underworld.
1: How deep might this new structure be?
4: Well, we have to look at the fact that there is water tables beneath the Giza Plateau. They're about 50 to 60 metres, so underneath it. So that's at the highest point in the plateau, and that's beneath the second pyramid. When you get down to the Sphinx itself, it's only about 3 metres beneath the surface. So in many ways, putting a chamber underneath the Sphinx is not a good idea, because you'd very soon hit the water table. And we have to assume that that water table would have been there in the past as well, because the River Nile came right up to the edge of the Giza Plateau back then. Now it's about 5 miles away, but back then it was really, really close. So if you are going to put something beneath the plateau, the best place is beneath the second pyramid, because you've got 50 to 60 meters to play with to get every monument that you want down there, every secret chamber. But what I think happened was that there was a natural cave system that was accessible through various different entrances, and this was geological in nature. And what happened was that our forebears, the ancestors, the ancient ones, were able to get down into these caves and start expanding them and creating these, you know, these manufactured chambers that would eventually start linking up together the more that they pushed them out. So in other words, now you've got a whole labyrinthine system, not only of caves, but also of built constructed chambers as well. And I think that that's what we are looking for.
1: Andrew, wasn't the Sphinx once buried up to its head?
4: Yes, it was. Yeah, right up until about 1817, when an Italian by the name of Giovanni Caviglia uncovered it on behalf of the British consul at the time, Henry Salt, and revealed what was one of the most important objects right between the breasts of the Sphinx. And this was something known as the Dream Stela. It's this huge round-topped slab of stone. And what it states is that the pharaoh Thutmose IV had, when he was still a prince, he actually came there on a hunting expedition and he fell down and slept. And the Sphinx spoke to him and said, look, if you can clear me away, I will make you pharaoh. And at the time, this was not actually going to be a case, because his elder brother was on the throne. His elder brother died after he cleaned the Sphinx. So to commemorate this, he actually created this stela known as the Dream Stela, which is there to this day. But the important thing about the Dream Stela is that it contains a lot of other information as well. And it has a mention of the pharaoh Khafre on it. And it's because of that that the Egyptologists have always said that the Sphinx was constructed by the pharaoh Khafre. Now, he is the pharaoh associated not with the Great Pyramid, but with the Second Pyramid. Again, that's the one that's at the highest point on the plateau. However, most alternative researchers now believe that neither Khafre or Khufu built the Sphinx, and that it's much, much older. And I think that that's exactly correct. However, I think it started its day as a natural monument that was carved out by the winds hitting it at a very, very early date, possibly as much as 15,000 years ago or even earlier, and that it's what was known as a simulacrum. In other words, something that looked like something that could be interpreted by people if you looked at it. And I think that originally it was some kind of dog or fox or wolf, and eventually it was recarved into the head of a lion that was seen to guard the entrance into the underworld. And that then eventually after that it was recarved again into a human head. Now, as to which pharaoh it might represent, that's still a matter of debate and one that we're working on at the moment. But we don't think that it's Khufu or Khafre. It's probably a much earlier pharaoh, because the Sphinx already existed. So why wouldn't one of the pharaohs take advantage of the, you know, that monument being there and carve their own face onto it?
1: Andrew, other than Giza, are there other pyramid structures throughout Egypt?
4: Yes, yeah, there are many dozens of pyramids going all the way along the Nile. Some of them are as early as the Second Dynasty, which means that they were constructed about 2800 BC. And of course, they continue on into Sudan, where you have a whole culture there that continued to build pyramids even after the Egyptians stopped creating them themselves. So, you know, you've got literally, well, I can't remember exactly how many it is, but it's certainly well over 100 pyramids along the Nile.
1: Why the fascination with that area?
4: Well, I think that it's the Great Pyramid itself. I mean, this is a monument that arguably has existed for several thousand years and probably will continue to exist for the next 10,000 years, possibly even beyond that, providing that it's not struck by an asteroid or something like that. And it's, I mean, I don't think that we would ever be able to create anything like this ever again. We would never want to. Plus, we could never create the precision of such a monument. I mean, you know, it's aligned to north within something like, you know, 1/4 degree. And because of this, modern architects look at this and they say, well, you know, we haven't really got the ability to do that style. We wouldn't really want to be so accurate. And yet the ancient Egyptians were able to do this. And of course, this has also led to many people believing that it couldn't possibly have been the dynastic Egyptians who created the Great Pyramid, but it must have been some very ancient culture, maybe from Atlantis or with the aid of space aliens or whatever. However, I'm a bit of a conventionalist in the belief that it was done at the time of the pharaoh Khufu, so around 2600 BC. But of course, we have to start looking at who was the architect behind it. And it was a gentleman by the name of Henamu, who has his own monument just to the west of the Great Pyramid. And he is buried in this huge so-called mastaba tomb. And right in front of that, recently, a Japanese team have found what could be another entrance into the cave underworld. That is not a coincidence. I mean, to me, it's obvious that Khufu, and almost certainly Khafre, who was his son, who built the second pyramid, were aware that there was a cave underworld existing beneath the plateau at Giza, and that they themselves wanted to connect with it, and that's why they built their monuments there.
1: With every building, Andrew, there's an archaeological sketch that goes with it. Where's the sketch for the pyramids?
4: Well, we haven't got one at the moment, but what we have got is hieroglyphic texts that were found on the Red Sea recently that actually talk about the construction of the Great Pyramid and the bringing of the stone from a place called the Tura Hills, which is on the east side of the Nile, just to the south of Cairo. It's almost like a logbook of the different journeys that were made to bring that stone to use as the casing blocks for the Great Pyramid. So, you know, we know exactly when it was constructed. We know who was constructing it, not only the architect, but also, you know, the person that was in charge of the actual building of the monument. So we can be pretty certain that it was constructed at that time.
1: Fascinating. It truly is. Extraterrestrial help?
4: If there was, I think it was through the mind, through the consciousness. I mean, I personally believe that aliens have visited the Earth on many occasions. However, I think that the easiest way to influence human development and human evolution is through quantum entanglement. In other words, communication through psychic or telepathic means coming from, you know, other star systems, maybe parallel worlds, maybe, higher dimensional realms, and that this would be the way of affecting humanity to create monuments in a style which has an otherworldly connection. And I think that that's possible because, as I said, you have to look at the architect of the Great Pyramid and say, you know, what was going through his mind, you know, the day that he got up and he scribbled down some ideas and presented them to the pharaoh Khufu and said, look, I've got a great idea for your, you know, your funeral monument, your ascension machine, how you can project yourself into the afterlife. Because we know that the Great Pyramid is full of mathematics and geometry and mathematical constants. You know, did the architect know exactly what he was doing? I mean, I think the answer is only partly yes. I think that he knew partly what he was doing, but I think some of what he was creating is almost inspired. I mean, remember in the 19th century, a lot of the researchers into the pyramids actually believed that God had inspired the actual construction of the Great Pyramid. And I think that in some strange way, they are actually correct.
1: Andrew, when we come back after the break, let's talk about Atlantis. What are your thoughts on that?
4: That sounds great. Yes, I wrote a whole book on that, so I can talk for hours on it. So let's do that.
1: Was it a real place?
4: Oh, yes, absolutely. Yeah, I mean, my own research, I mean, it's a long story, but I mean, I wrote a book at the end of the 1990s that came out in 2000. And initially, I was looking at Antarctica as the possible location of Atlantis. But the more I did research, the more I realized that it was almost certainly in the area of the Bahamas and the Caribbean, and that the sunken area was the areas of land that were lost at the end of the last ice age, probably around 9,000-9,500 BC.
1: Let's talk about that when we come back. Andrew Collins with us right here on Coast to Coast AM.
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3: News. I'm Sue Guzman. Texas Attorney General Ken Paxton, recently endorsed by President Trump, has defeated GOP primary opponent and incumbent Senator John Cornyn in a Senate runoff Tuesday. He took aim at progressive Democrat James Tallarico, who he will face in November.
4: James Tallarico is a threat to everything we hold dear in this state and in this country.
3: Paxton won with more than 60% of the vote. Anti-ICE protests with prominent state Democrats continue outside an ICE facility in Newark, New Jersey. Fox's Alexis McAdams.
5: Senator Andy Kim, Congressman Rob Menendez, and Governor Mikey Sherrill say detainees are on a hunger strike over the conditions inside. But DHS says the illegal migrants are eating 3 meals a day, have clean water, and medical care.
3: At least one person is dead, 9 others missing in a chemical tank implosion at a mill in Longview, Washington. 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
6: On showers and storms through our Wednesday, some of these heavy downpours could cause even more flooding. I'm Storm Center 7 meteorologist Ryan Mirando for WHIO.
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11: I'm Ron Otto with my sports rundown. My opinion on the big stories in sports. Just a few more random sports thoughts for you. It seems like DUIs are like potato chips. You can't have just one. Yep, looking at you, Tiger Woods. Since just about everyone's brackets are busted in the first weekend of the NCAA tournament, did anyone other than real college basketball fans watch the Final Four? You don't see this headline every day. Quadruple amputee pro cornhole player accused of murder. I just want to know when the movie comes out. My anniversary is on April 26th, and we did go to a Major League Baseball game on our honeymoon. What sounds worse, Uniqlo Field at Dodger Stadium or the O'Reilly Auto Parts Series? And Kansas City Royals rookie catcher Carter Jensen was left out of the lineup for a game a few weeks ago because he overslept. I wonder if Shohei Ohtani ever slept through the alarm clock. I know I have. I'm Ron Otto, and that's my sports rundown.
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1: And we'll take your calls next hour with Andrew Collins as we talk about ancient mysteries. 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
4: Hi, I'm Tom.
5: Hi, I'm Jennifer. 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
5: Oh, well, nice to meet you, Tom. 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
4: Okay, guess that's not your cup of tea. You sure?
5: 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Good luck with that.
4: I can't meet anyone when I'm out, and I really can't find a website for my unique interests. 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
4: Interesting. I'll give it a try.
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0: And welcome back, George Norrie, along with Andrew Collins. Again, his website is his name, linked up at coasttocoastam.com. Andrew, did we learn about Atlantis through the works of Plato? Where did we start?
1: Yep. Plato was the first person to actually describe this island continent out in the Atlantic Ocean, and he called it Atlantis, which basically just meant, you know, the island of Atlas. Atlas, of course, being the god that was supposedly holding up the heavens in Greek mythology. And that idea actually comes from a mountain that's in West Africa that's always generally covered in clouds. And it was interpreted as this giant holding up the heavens. And this is the last sight that was seen by ancient mariners before they would turn west and go towards the Canary Islands. And the Canary Islands were like the first port of call for any voyagers beyond that towards the setting sun. And it was for this reason that any islands that were beyond that were known as the Hesperides, which means the islands of the setting sun. And all of the ancient accounts seem to suggest that these were well into the Atlantic Ocean. They weren't the Azores. They were much further beyond that. And all the indications are that they were the Bahamas and the Caribbean, in particular, the area of Cuba, because it's described as having navigable rivers. And this is exactly, obviously, what Plato talks about in connection with Atlantis. I mean, even though Plato was the first person to actually use the term Atlantis, there were other contemporary writers that were talking about the same islands, but they just didn't use that name. Now, as far as the location of Atlantis, there are some crucial statements that Plato makes. I mean, firstly, he says that after it sank, that in its place were only very shallow waters or mud shoals. And, you know, in other words, that it was now just beneath the surface. Now, other contemporary writers also talk about these mud shoals, but they add something very important, and that is that in the same location, you have this vast area of seaweed. Now, of course, that is the Sargasso Sea. And the Sargasso Sea, which is obviously this huge bed of seaweed that covers the surface of the water of the Atlantic, stretches virtually from the Azores in the middle of the Atlantic all the way across to the Bahamas. And so it's quite clear that that is the area that Plato is talking about. He just didn't mention the bit about the seaweed. So, yeah, you've got that, plus the description of the main island of Atlantis fits almost perfectly the size, the geography, the topography of Cuba. So what I wrote, and I believe that that's correct, is that Plato was actually describing Cuba. Now, how could he possibly know anything about Cuba? Well, by this time, the Phoenicians and the Carthaginians were almost certainly navigating these waters and getting not just to the Bahamas and the Caribbean, but also probably into the Gulf of Mexico. They were connecting, trading with the Maya, possibly the Olmecs before that. And they were coming back into the Mediterranean world. And of course, they just didn't mention where they'd gone. I mean, we know that Christopher Columbus was supposed to be the first person that discovered the Americas and the Bahamas. But, as somebody once said to me, Christopher Columbus was the last person to discover the Americas. He was just the first person to actually talk about it. And that's absolutely true, because the Phoenicians and the Carthaginians, who were there much earlier, just kept their mouth shut because it was all to do with trade secrets. I mean, the Carthaginians, for instance, if one of their vessels was being followed by a Roman vessel, for instance, they would actually scuttle the boat and all get into life rafts and get back to Carthage in North Africa, and they would be rewarded for this because they preserved the secrets of their trade routes. So in other words, they just kept their mouth shut about where they were going. And I think that it's this information that was brought back into the Mediterranean that Plato used to create the Atlantis story. The actual cataclysm itself was probably told to the Carthaginians, Phoenicians, by the indigenous peoples of this region, just in the same way that the same stories of a cataclysm were talked and told to the Spanish when they first arrived in the Palmas and the Caribbean in the 16th century.
0: What kind of technology, Andrew, do you think they possessed?
1: It's difficult, really. I mean, you know, we've got the description of Plato, but we don't know how much that was idealistic. You know, this creating of this idealistic state that grew too haughty, so it was destroyed by the god Zeus, you know, in one night and one day of earthquakes and floods. That's what he says. And we also have the accounts of psychics like America's, you know, sleeping prophet, Edgar Cayce, that talks about crystal technologies and, you know, and weapons and, you know, incredible healing, you know, technology and ideas. But again, these are speculative, so we don't really know. All we can say is where Atlantis might have been geographically. And I think that it was off of the coast of the Americas, and that the memory of that was brought into the Mediterranean world to allow people like Plato to initially debate it, you know, within these discussions, because remember, he's a philosopher, so he's going to be debating these ideas with his colleagues. And then eventually he writes his dialogues. These dialogues are the Timaeus and the Critias, and they take the form of dialogues, dialogues between historical characters that lived just before his own age. You know, like, you know, he would say to one, you know, do you believe in this place out in the Atlantis? Yes, I believe in it. I mean, it was dialogues. It was almost like the X-Files of its day, you know, to create these stories based upon the legends and the stories, the rumours and the tales that were being brought back into the Mediterranean by these ancient mariners.
0: It was dramatic, to be sure, but they did possess some technology, I've got to believe.
1: Yeah, although I think that some of the ideas in the technology that Plato described are probably coming from the Olmecs and the Maya, because I think that Plato himself is obviously blind to what's going on the other side of the Atlantic. So he's going to use everything that he's got to describe this island continent, not realizing, I think, that some of it is actually coming from the Olmecs and the Maya and any other, you know, high culture that existed in Mexico and, of course, in North America and South America at this time, who these ancient mariners, like the Phoenicians and the Carthaginians, may have been trading with at that time.
0: With the modern submarines and technology, why can't we find a submerged continent?
1: Well, we have, really. I mean, you know, there is a lot of apparent ruins lying off of the western coast of Cuba in very, very deep water. And of course, this was a story that came to the fore in the year 2000, a company by the name of ADC Communications from Canada were doing salving, you know, looking for old wrecks. And they came across what appeared to be huge structures existing on the seabed at great depth. And, of course, they announced this and even suggested that it could be Atlantis. And I was involved with this story because these people, you know, were reaching out to the alternative history community, and I spoke to them in detail, and I got involved with two major companies that were going to buy the rights of this discovery, one of which was Nat Geo, the other was Random House, and I was going to be writing the book on their behalf, you know, going to ghostwrite it, because I'd just written this book on exactly the same subject called Gateway to Atlantis, which had just been published in the year 2000. But of course, both of these big companies, corporations, needed more information. So the ADC Communications sent down a remote vehicle to this depths to try and see if they could get video footage. And unfortunately, the footage that they got was so poor that both Nat Geo and Random House both pulled out of the deal. And this deal was worth millions, basically. And that was it. That's as far as it went. And from that point onwards, nothing really has been done. I mean, certain Cuban geologists have looked into it, but it's never really come to anything.
0: Could Atlantis have sunk during the Noah flood?
1: Yes, I think so. I mean, the Noah flood obviously comes from the Bible. And if we accept biblical chronology, it would suggest that it took place, you know, no earlier than about 3000 BC. But unfortunately, you know, the biblical chronology also tells us that the world was created in 4004 BC. So I don't think that we can take that as actually historically viable. I think that the Noah's flood is a memory of the Younger Dryas impact event that began in 10,800 BC with this cosmic cataclysm that devastated large parts of the Northern Hemisphere, particularly the Americas, and almost certainly caused huge fragments of a comet to burst into flame and hit not only the land masses themselves, but also the oceans, creating tsunamis that almost certainly drowned the Bahamas and the Caribbean, certainly temporarily, and also causing the ice sheets to melt and sending a load of incredibly cold water into the Atlantic Ocean and further drowning the low-lying regions of the Bahamas and the Caribbean. In fact, I mean, did you know that in the past that the Bahamas was one huge landmass? I mean, it was a single landmass, and now, of course, it's, you know, many thousands of small islands and cays. Mm-hmm. And, you know, the memory of that was still there in the Bahamas when the first Spanish arrived there. The earliest peoples that were there told them these stories. They said, did you know that once this was one huge landmass? And as I said, these are the sort of stories that were reaching Plato's ears. And he was thinking, this is a great story to write about in my books.
0: Might they have been destroyed by some kind of nuclear war?
1: I don't think so. I mean, the evidence doesn't seem to point towards that. It seems to point towards a natural event. And I think that the most likely one is the Younger Dryas event, of which we've now got so many pieces of evidence. I mean, hundreds and hundreds of articles and papers have been written about this, and of course, books as well. You know, I mean, Graham Hancock, for instance, has written extensively about this. Obviously, Randall Carlson and many of my colleagues, and of course, I have myself. You know, I talked about this in Gateway to Atlantis in the year 2000, piecing the whole thing together. And I think that that's the most likely explanation. That's not to say that in other parts of the world that there could have been high technology that it did involve, you know, nuclear, events. Obviously, in India, for instance, we have all the stories of the Mahabharata, of the use of these incredible weapons, which still need to be explained. You know, it's easy to say, oh, well, they were just made up myths. But the details of these weapons and, of course, the idea of so-called Vimanas, you know, these flying machines that could, operate and send out these weapons. I mean, it's still unexplained. Why are they there in myth? Why did the ancient Vedic peoples have these stories? So I wouldn't discount the idea that there were nuclear weapons in the past.
0: How quickly, Andrew, do you think Atlantis went down?
1: I think that our memory of it has it going down very quickly in one night and one day, according to Plato. But I think that it was actually a much longer process. I think that initially it was drowned when fragments of this comet hit the Atlantic, the Western Atlantic basin. And this would have caused, you know, huge floods on these islands and, of course, on the mainland as well, the American mainland. But beyond that, I think that what happened was that once the ice sheets started to melt, because I think that some of these fragments hit the ice sheets, not only melted the ice, but also causing these huge ice age lakes to quite literally break their banks and, you know, flow into the Atlantic and causing this incredible cold water that would have changed the temperature and actually triggered a mini ice age, which we know happened. If they call it the Younger Dryas, it lasted for 1,200 years through until about 9,600 BC, that this would have caused the low-lying regions of these islands to quite literally be consumed by water. And it was this that broke up the Bahamas. No question about that at all.
0: How many people do you think went down with that continent?
1: Well, I mean, you know, so many of these legends, of which there are hundreds, if not thousands, around the world, talk about only a few people surviving. You know, people that were warned in advance by the gods, you know, obviously in biblical tradition by God himself, to make some kind of raft or boat and sail away so that they could be on the waters when all of this hit. But others were told to either go into caves or go to the highest mountains where they could avoid the floods and fire, and that these people were the ones that survived. So the implication is that a very large majority of humanity died. And in America, in North America, for instance, the Clovis people, who at that time were the most dominant high culture in the continent, according to some estimates, as much as 75% of that population died during the beginning of the Younger Dryas impact event, so around 10,800 BC.
0: It must have been horrible for them, Andrew, huh?
1: It was a terrible time for humanity, and it didn't all happen in one day. It would seem as if there were further cosmic events for at least 300 years, and that's devastating and horrifying to even think of.
0: Might they have had earthquakes too?
1: Oh my God, yeah, absolutely. And of course, the sky would have been blotted out in what we describe as a nuclear winter. So the place would have been plunged into darkness. You wouldn't have been able to see the sun, the moon, the stars for weeks, months, maybe even years.
0: We're going to come back and take calls with Andrew Collins as we talk about ancient mysteries. Jump aboard.
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0: For This Week in History, I'm Ron Otto. May 25th, 1961, President John F. Kennedy tells Congress he wants to put a man on the moon.
1: I believe that this nation should commit itself to achieving the goal before this decade is out of landing a man on the moon and returning him safely to the earth.
0: May 25th, 1977, the original Star Wars film, better known now as Episode 4, premieres. May 26th, plenty of musical birthdays, including Stevie Nicks in 1948, Hank Williams Jr. in 1949, and Lenny Kravitz in 1964. May 27th, 2018, South Korean boy band BTS are the first K-pop group to top the U.S. Billboard 200 chart. May 30th, 1912. Wilbur Wright of the Wright Brothers dies. And May 31st, Gangnam Style becomes the first video to reach 2 billion views on YouTube. For This Week in History, I'm Ron Otto.
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3: With money being so tight and you're thinking, hey, I'd love to take a vacation. And you hear one of the things you could do is you could rent somebody's timeshare week as a way for you to be able to take a cheaper vacation. And this is a potential opportunity because so many people have timeshares that have become unloved in their lives and they just want to get whatever money they can for the week they have. And so you think, this is the best deal on a vacation I've gotten in a long time. The problem when you rent somebody's timeshare, if you don't really know who they are, know what they got, you can easily get scammed more often, not a full scam, a ripoff. What they promise is not what you find when you get there. And there's your week where you're somewhere you really don't want to be, and your money is already gone. Be careful.
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4: 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Depend on it.
5: Another incumbent ousted by a Trump-backed candidate. Fox News, I'm Sue Guzman. Incumbent U.S. Senator John Cornyn was defeated by the latest challenger backed by President Trump. Attorney General Ken Paxton in a runoff election in Texas Tuesday. Details from Fox's Brooke Taylor.
6: The Associated Press called this race in favor of Paxton. The room went crazy with people and supporters excited. And Paxton entered with major momentum from the MAGA base, boosted by a late endorsement from President Trump, who called him a, quote, true MAGA warrior. He's now going to run up against Democratic candidate James Tallarico. This is probably one of the most, if not the most woke candidate that Texas has ever seen. And he's even said that the southern border should have a massive welcome mat.
5: Paxton, the second primary challenger backed by President Trump to oust an incumbent Republican. Congressman Thomas Massey lost to a Trump-backed challenger in Kentucky last week. President Trump is set to hold a cabinet meeting today as the U.S. unleashes defensive strikes in Iran.
7: Today's cabinet meeting comes as a tentative peace deal is negotiated to end the war with Iran. The president has warned attacks on Iran could resume if an agreement ending Iran's nuclear program is not reached. A White House official tells the Washington Post President Trump and his team will also discuss the economy and the anti-fraud task force. President Trump had planned to hold this cabinet meeting at Camp David, the presidential retreat in rural Maryland, but scrapped those plans because of the possibility of inclement weather here. At the White House, Jared Halpern, Fox News.
5: Former U.S. Attorney General Pam Bondi reportedly diagnosed with thyroid cancer weeks after being fired from the Trump administration earlier this year. The wife of Trump advisor Stephen Miller making the announcement on social media that the 60-year-old Bondi underwent treatment for the cancer and is recovering. 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
8: Off and on showers and storms through our Wednesday. Some of these heavy downpours could cause even more flooding. I'm Storm Center 7 meteorologist Ryan Miranda for WHIO.
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3: In the midst of a slowing economy and jobs being harder to get, there's one sector that the jobs are plentiful right now, and that's jobs that teenagers tend to get. An example, restaurants, desperate for workers. I was in a restaurant the other day that has never had a help wanted sign, and now not only is begging for workers, they have a bullseye code there, a QR code, for you to get an instant application that you fill out immediately on your phone. That's how much workers are needed. And it's not just restaurants. A lot of hospitality jobs, jobs in hotels, are going unfilled right now, and the pay is better than it used to be because the employers need you so badly.
2: Clark is WHIO's consumer warrior, and you can hear him during Miami Valley's morning news on WHIO.
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1: And we're chatting with Andrew Collins about ancient mysteries, and we'll take your calls with him when we come back on Coast to Coast AM. Well, everybody forgets things every now and then, a name, a word, why you walked into a room, what are you doing there? 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
1: Welcome back, George Norrie, along with Andrew Collins. Andrew, you talked earlier about the Vimanas, the flying machines of the past. What do you think they were?
5: Well, until we actually find evidence of them, it's very, very difficult to determine, you know, exactly what they were, how they were powered, whether they even existed. But they are certainly mentioned in the ancient texts, you know, the ancient Vedic texts. And unless we assume that the Vedic peoples made the whole thing up, then they must be out there. So we can only hope that during an archaeological excavation at some point in the future, we're going to find evidence of them.
1: Might they have been UFOs?
5: It's possible, yeah. I mean, that's a good idea because obviously what we know as UFOs today have obviously been around for thousands of years, if not since the beginning of humanity. So the ancient Vedic peoples would have seen them in the skies. They may well have seen them at close quarters. So this would have influenced them in their relationship with the gods themselves, because it's very possible that the way that the entities, the occupants, you know, the aliens, if you like, of these particular craft would have appeared to them would have been as their gods. And I say that because there's unquestionably a relationship between the human mind and the UFO phenomena. The phenomena seems to mold into whatever we want it to be. I mean, obviously in the past, we saw, you know, the aliens as angels, Some people would have seen them as demons. Obviously, in medieval Europe, they were seen as fairies and goblins and elves. And then, obviously, in more recent times, since 1947, we see them as the the pilots, if you like, of nuts and bolts spacecraft. In many ways, this is something that continually updates. And many UFO researchers and writers of the past recognize this. People like Jack Vallee and John Keel and others, Michael Persinger, all realized that the phenomena itself seems to be able to mold itself into whatever we want to see. And I think that this is very crucial, particularly if we start looking back thousands of years and try and understand how the ancients would have perceived this. So if we're looking at, let's say, the ancient Vedic peoples of the Indian subcontinent, yeah, absolutely. You know, they would have seen that the occupants as their gods, you know, Brahma or Vishnu or Krishna or whatever.
1: Let's go to the phones. Let's start with Mike in Fairbanks, Alaska, to get us started. Hey, Michael, go ahead.
6: Well, good morning, Mr. Norrie and Mr. Collins. Great show, Andrew. Also, hello to Corny, John, and Bob. All a good sort in Cajun speak. You guys, I think that the Gaza Plateau is what's left of the Tower of Babel. I've been researching hard on this, and Atlantis, too. I think Atlantis was at a total different time because Solomon should have taken care of the giants. He should have helped eliminate the Nephilim, but he didn't do that. So I think possibly Atlantis was after the Tower of Babel. And according to some preachers and some biblical scholars, there were two floods. The second flood was a minor flood because God promised not to destroy the world. Now, this is what I think. I think the Tower of Babel, this is how big it was. It took hundreds of years to build this thing. It took Nimrod 3 days to walk the circumference at the top. Now, for a giant to take 3 days to walk the circumference, you guys, can you imagine the diameter of this thing at the very top? And there were also structures along the perimeter. And this thing was so tall that it took 1 year to get the mortar and bricks up, the powder. And if a mortar man fell, the other climbers ignored him. They did not want to see the fate. And when God sent the angels down to baffle them, Nimrod got so mad, he was literally throwing his workers and other giants off the tower. That's how mad he got. But he shot that arrow up. It says he shot the arrow up into the heavens. And this is what I believe. The heaven was the firmament. It was low enough. It says in the Bible that God created heavens, the firmaments. And I think this firmament, I think this happened, the Tower of Babel happened before the flood. They do not know exactly the date of construction, but they're trying to say it was 100 to 300 years after the flood, and Noah was still alive because Noah lived to be almost 1,000. But I think the Tower of Babel was built before, and it made God so mad when Nimrod tried to kill the angels that God sent the arrows back down with blood on them. And it made him so mad, he sent the angels down to destroy the Tower of Babel. He took the bottom third, he cut the bottom third off of it. He opened up the earth and swallowed it.
1: Let's get Andrew's take on that. Andrew, what do you think?
5: Well, some interesting, facts there. Well, let's look at the Bible to start with. The earliest, and we have to assume this, the earliest account of the Tower of Babel and Nimrod and the stories that you're talking about, probably only date to about 600 BC, the time of the Second Temple. In what is today Palestine and Israel. These stories are thousands of years after any of the events that are said to have taken place in the book of Genesis, which is where they're contained. There are obviously various other apocryphal works that add to these stories and elaborate on them, and that's obviously where a lot of the information which, the gentleman has actually referred to, come from, not from the Bible itself. Now, where was the Tower of Babel? Well, officially, it was in Babylon. Of course, that's what's always been assumed in what is today Lower Iraq. But I think that it's correct to say that there was probably a much more earlier form of the Tower of Babel. And the question is, where was that? Well, you have to look at where the people of the Bible actually came from. And they originally came from southeastern Turkey, in what is today the area where you have places like Göbekli Tepe and Karahan Tepe, Seyburj, you know, this incredibly high culture, this first civilization. And they were focused around the city of Shanlurfa, or ancient Urfa, or Edessa, as it was known in the Bible. And there you have this huge hill, basically, that's the central focus. And you had structures around it that were 11,000 years old. And I think that there's a strong possibility that the original Tower of Babel was the so-called citadel of Shanlurfa, and that places like Göbekli Tepe, Karahan were focused around this, and that the memory of this was brought by the descendants of these people down into Iraq. And of course, these people would eventually create the Sumerian, the Akkadian, the Babylonian, and the Assyrian civilizations in what is today Iraq. So, you know, that's that. Now, the giants is an interesting thing. Now, Nimrod himself was said to be a giant. Nimrod was said to have lived at Shanlurfa. He was the one that, according to legend, built the citadel, built the castle on the top of this huge, great hill. And it is big. It is huge. Now, obviously, it's not as big as what these, you know, legendary stories suggest. However, it clearly is associated with him. And all of the stories of the Bible, including those of the giants who were known as the Nephilim, were all played out in southeastern Turkey and not in what is modern day Palestine and Israel. And all of those stories were played out right the way down to the time of Abraham, because it said that Abraham was born in Ur of the Chaldees, an ancient city which can be associated with modern-day Shanlurfa, and it was said that he went from there to Haran, which is about 45 minutes journey in a vehicle today, and from there he went down into the promised land that God had said, look, you know, this is where your descendants will rise up and, you know, prosper and own that land. And that's when those stories were transferred into the area of what we'd call Jerusalem and whatever. But they all came from southeastern Turkey or eastern Turkey. This is where you have the Garden of Eden. This is where you have Mount Ararat, you know, where the Ark of Noah was said to have landed. This is where these giants existed, these giants known as the Nephilim, and their parents, the Watchers. So, you know, all of this is probably based on some kind of historical events, but many, many thousands of years before the Bible was actually written.
1: Let's go to Taylor in Burlington, Iowa, east of the Rockies. Hello, Taylor.
7: Good day, George. Good day, Andrew. Nice UK, huh?
5: Yep. It's a beautiful day here.
7: Okay. I want to know from you, Andrew, why did you get into the Atlantis, and why did you want to write your book, and I'll listen to your response on the air. Thank you.
5: Yeah, it's an interesting story, and I have to be totally honest and say that the publishers really came to me with the idea of a book on Atlantis. And at first, as I mentioned earlier, I assumed, due to some popular theories at the time, that it could be Antarctica. There'd been a book written by two researchers named Rose and Rand Flamath that had argued for Atlantis being Antarctica, and Graham Hancock had followed this up in his book Fingerprints of the Gods. So I was going to, you know, just elaborate on that, basically. But the more I looked into it, the more I realised that it was not Antarctica whatsoever, that it was much more likely to be in the area of the Caribbean and the Bahamas, with the flagship of Atlantis being Cuba itself. And the question then comes is that why have not more people realized that Cuba was so important? And I think a lot of it is to do with geopolitics, because, you know, certainly through until the end of the 19th century, Cuba was still the dominion of the Spanish crown. And unfortunately, by this time, that the Spanish were not liked. Their presence in the Americas was just, you know, not liked. So it was almost like Cuba was being overlooked. And then, of course, eventually, at the beginning of the 1960s, it becomes a communist country under Fidel Castro. So it's another, it's somewhere that people don't want to think about as almost like this paradise of the past. But let's hope that the geopolitics do change, you know, within the next few years, the next few decades, that will allow us to better explore Cuba. Because I know various researchers that just are dying to get in there and investigate various anomalies that have been discovered in the waters off the coast of Cuba, not just the city that I already talked about that was discovered in the year 2000, but others that have been pointed out to me by various, you know, colleagues. And I think that, you know, we need to fully explore Cuba, because I think that this holds important clues to our understanding of Atlantis.
1: What fascinates you the most about these ancient mystery sites, Andrew?
5: I think for me, it's about whether there may have been some kind of outside influence in human development and evolution. I mean, this goes back to my interest in UFOs, you know, as far back as the 1970s. And that, you know, were we influenced in any way? Was Eric von Däniken correct? You know, that was God an astronaut? That whole concept of ancient aliens. You know, of course, I take part in the show Ancient Aliens, and I think it's a fascinating subject. And I want to believe that humanity has been helped to create these monuments. But as I mentioned earlier, I think that most of it is going to take place through the mind, through some kind of quantum entanglement with much higher intelligences, far more advanced than ourselves, that communicate instantaneously over very vast distances. You know, in other words, literally from star system to star system.
1: The late Zechariah Sitchin claims that the Anunnaki came here and seeded us and created us. What do you think of that?
5: I'm not a big fan, I'll be honest, George. I mean, obviously what he said was that, you know, aliens came down about 250,000 years ago and, you know, literally created humanity to work in mines for gold that was then taken off planet back to their home planet of Nibiru, and that the Anunnaki were quite literally, therefore, space aliens. Well, that's not what the ancient texts say. The ancient texts say that the Anunnaki, or to give them their original name, the Anuna, were quite literally of the sky, people of the sky. Now, that could suggest aliens, but to me, it suggests that these people had knowledge of the sky. In other words, that they were, you know, astronomer priests, they were shamans with knowledge of the constellations, the Milky Way, you know, and possibly, you know, celestial beings that they would communicate with in deep trance states. I mean, to me, that's what the Anunnaki are. I mean, it was said, for instance, the Anunnaki lived on a mountain called Karsag, on a mound called the Duku. And this can be firmly associated not with South Africa, which is what Zechariah Sitchin said, but with Eastern Turkey.
1: Fascinating. It really is, though, isn't it?
5: Oh, absolutely.
1: What keeps driving you, Andrew?
5: I think what keeps driving me is all these new discoveries. You know, I mean, obviously, we've got places like Göbekli Tepe and Karahan Tepe, which are being excavated all the time. There's new sites that are opening up, like Seyburj, which is just to the west of Shanlurfa, which we've just been talking about. You've got all these incredible discoveries that are now being announced on the Giza Plateau. And, you know, I've got my time filled with not only talking about these, but trying to write books about them as well.
1: Speaking of books, where do we get yours?
5: Well, the latest book is Beneath the Pyramids, which is essentially everything that you ever wanted to know about what exists, not just above the ground at Giza, but what is below, going all the way back to the ancient Egyptians, what they said exists beneath the plateau, coming forward. What the
0: live, local, late-breaking from the WHIO Broadcast Center in Dayton. This is News Center 7.
8: Good morning. Welcome to your hump day, Wednesday, May 27th. It is 68 degrees in the Dayton area. Depending on where you are, you may see some rain right now. So let's begin with a check on the forecast with Storm Center 7 meteorologist Brittley Ritz.
9: It's just the start of it. We have the heaviest of the rain likely moving in during your commute hours. Live Doppler 7, though, very active already this morning over toward Columbus. But here in the valley, most of the rain is north of US 36. It's coming down in Greenville right now and in Troy and Sydney, as well as Salina. So let's zoom in here to Shelby County, where we do have some of the heaviest of the rain, Shelby and Miami County here. And most of this is very light. You see the little bit of yellow popping up. You see a little bit of orange every once in a while, maybe a brief little downpour. But all of this is moving off to the north and northeast slowly. So next in line, Fletcher, Bell Fountain moving up from Urbana into 68 up into Bell Fountain. So again, just slow down. You might lose visibility in some locations because of this. But we widen things out to show you that this is far from over. There's a lot of moisture getting pumped in from the Gulf. So more rain is expected throughout the rest of your morning and into the afternoon. Again, the heaviest of the rain on the front half of the day. On the back half of the day, things start to taper back a little bit. The clouds will eventually break.

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1: The property was formerly called Woodland Hills. Now, the company hopes people who lived here before the storm will move back to this part of Trotwood. Dayton police have arrested a man they say shot and killed someone on Memorial Day. They have not named the suspect. However, Montgomery County jail records show police booked Brenton Washington yesterday afternoon on suspicion of murder and tampering with evidence. Police say D'Ali Brown died just before midnight on Monday at the DeSoto Bath apartment complex. We spoke with a sister about when she learned about the shooting.
2: My son woke me up stating that my brother was dead. I ran down here to see my brother laid out on the ground. I'm devastated. I'm just asking everybody, if you know anything, just to come forward, because this is my brother.
1: She went on to say she was with her brother earlier in that day. So far this year, Dayton homicide detectives have worked 13 cases. That's fewer than this time last year and in 2024. This year, the city of Dayton has started its violence interruption program. The program is currently focusing on the North Riverdale neighborhood. That's east of North Main Street in Dayton. We spoke with the mayor about the program's success.
3: What we're seeing, and we know that it works, is there have been 70 days of no violence in that area.
1: Felons with a Future is also helping with this program. Members are developing relationships with pastors, at-risk teenagers, and parents. City leaders are looking to expand the program, but will need more funding to pay for it. Flock cameras across Dayton have now been covered after the city disconnected them following an internal investigation. They were turned off after the city learned Dayton police was using them outside of commission-approved guidelines. Several residents complained, saying the cameras were continuing to record. That's when the city covered them up with black cloth. Now, all 37 cameras have been covered. We sat down with the mayor to talk about regaining the public trust.
3: And collectively, we have made a decision for the cameras to, in fact, to be removed and for them to come down.
1: The city commission is now working with the law department to make sure they are able to bring the cameras down without any pushback. We are learning more about a deadly fire in Bellbrook. We spoke with the police chief, who says they still don't know what caused the fire at a home on Brookwood Drive. He says the insurance company did not want to pay for a private fire investigator. Earlier this month, flames spread here in the middle of the night, killing Leslie Wheeler. Her husband and their adult daughter survived. Take a look at the damage a fire caused at a home in Dayton. Fire crews were called to Anna Street around 3:30 Tuesday morning. Investigators have not said what started the fire. West Carrollton is looking at possibly allowing companies to sell marijuana there. The city put a moratorium in place after recreational marijuana sales became legal in 2023. City commissioners now believe these companies could bring revenue to the city. The law director says the city will get a portion of the excise tax from dispensaries that open. We heard from a commissioner who would welcome dispensary businesses in West Carrollton.
4: My thing is I welcome it 100% because it's going to bring a lot of tax revenue and money back to the city.
1: Before residents see a dispensary there, city leaders say there are still several steps left in the process. Right now, there are more than 200 dispensaries across the Buckeye State. The state will only allow a maximum of 400. We now have more than a dozen dispensaries in the Miami Valley alone. Search crews have recovered the body of a man who went missing on the Stillwater River in northern Montgomery County. Investigators found the man's body north of the Inglewood Dam Monday. He disappeared 9 days ago. Last week, high water forced crews to stop searching the water. Investigators have not shared the victim's name. Police in Auglaize County have arrested a person they say killed a man. Officers arrested Charles Stockton. Last month, officers found the body of Christopher Sloan in a home on Cleveland Avenue in St. Mary's. They have not said how Sloan died. A judge set Stockton's bond at $1 million. Police in Indiana are looking for the person responsible for stealing 20 catalytic converters from school buses. Dozens of students were unable

0: Able to go to school on Friday because of the thefts. This week, the school district has been borrowing buses to help students get to class.
1: There was no way that we could offer transportation services considering that every one of our large traditional buses was affected.
0: The school district has ordered new catalytic converters that are expected to arrive later this week. The superintendent says they are talking with their insurance company. She is expecting this to be expensive for the district. A man who shot and killed an Ohio deputy will spend the rest of his life behind bars. Brian Wilson was sentenced yesterday. His guilty plea got rid of the death penalty possibility for this case. The deadly shooting happened a year ago in Morrow County. Deputy Daniel Weston Shearer was responding to a domestic violence situation when he was shot by Wilson. Shearer had been with the Morrow County Sheriff's Office for 4 years. He was 31 years old. CBS reports 9 plant workers are missing after a chemical explosion in southern Washington state. One person confirmed dead, almost a dozen others hurt. This is a paper and packaging facility. Investigators say an 80,000-gallon tank ruptured.
2: This is a tragic incident for our community. Our thoughts remain with the victims, their families, coworkers, and everyone who has been impacted by it.
0: Crews continue to search for the missing workers. Hazmat teams and plant employees are still working to contain the chemicals. The decades-long U.S. Senate career of Texas Republican John Cornyn will come to an end this year. Reed Bennion reports on Tuesday the incumbent lost in a landslide to a challenger, Ken Paxton, the Lone Star State's attorney general.
3: Tonight, we just sent a Texas-sized message to Washington. Yeah!
4: Texas Attorney General Ken Paxton won the state's Republican U.S. Senate primary runoff Tuesday.
3: I said it in March, and I'll say it again now. Today, change was on the ballot, and change won.
4: Paxton speaking to supporters after defeating longtime incumbent Senator John Cornyn in a landslide. His victory came after an 11th-hour endorsement from President Donald Trump. The president endorsing Paxton just 1 week before Tuesday's vote, propelling him to a win over Cornyn, who previously got more votes than Paxton in the state's March 3rd GOP primary. Paxton has weathered a long list of scandals, which Cornyn slammed him for as recently as Tuesday before polls closed.
5: He's gotten away with so much for so long. He is an embarrassment. The basic problem is you can't trust Ken Paxton.
4: Still, following his loss, Cornyn said he respects the voters' decision and, while not mentioning his rival by name, said he will support the Republican nominee in the general election. And despite the bitter campaign, Paxton thanked Cornyn in his victory speech.
3: John has dedicated much of his life to serving Texas, and for that spirit of service to the Lone Star State and our nation, I'm very grateful.
4: Paxton now advances as the GOP nominee to face Democrat James Tallarico in November in one of the country's highest-profile U.S. Senate races. Reed Bennion, News Center 7.
0: NASA has its eyes set on the moon, looking to create a base that's hundreds of square miles. After the success of the Artemis II mission, the space agency is working on a moon base. It's a three-phase lunar exploration and infrastructure initiative. The goal here is to enable humans to maintain a presence for scientific and commercial activity there.
6: With Moonbase, Artemis astronauts will stay longer, explore farther, and conduct the kinds of science that advances exploration itself.
7: We want to be in an environment where we can learn the skills so that astronauts can go and plant the stars and stripes on Mars someday.
0: The plan already has corporate partnerships, including using Blue Origin for the first lunar terrain vehicle. The Artemis 4 mission is set for 2028. This will be the first crewed mission with a lunar landing since the Apollo landing in the 1970s.
8: We looked outside at Greenville and you noticed that Wagner Avenue is wet with, yes, rain. There you go. And a bit of a haze out there. That is fog, more of a drizzle and a light rain at the moment, north of 70. That's going to be the storyline for most of the morning. But throughout the latter part of your morning and into the afternoon, heavier showers and storms will develop. And that is why a flood watch is in effect for the majority of the Miami Valley until 2 o'clock tomorrow morning. So there they are, a few of those showers along US 36 and north up into Wapakoneta, down into Urbana, back into Salina and Greenville. You saw it. Visibility down to about 2 miles right in the same areas where we're dealing with the light tomorrow. moderate rain at the moment and a little bit of fog hanging around. So please give yourself some extra time this morning. It's not just the lower visibility. So yes, slow down, use the low beams, but it's also the fact that the roadways are damp and hydroplaning will become an issue. We'll look at more, how much more rain we can expect and, of course, when the heaviest really sets in your extended forecast.
0: All right, Brittley, thank you. It's 440 and 68 degrees. Neighbors are complaining about a foul smell coming from a fire pile at the Tasty Bird Market site. We're hearing from them about the problem. It's beginning the season for the Phrase Pavilion. We're taking a look at how their first event will bring more people out for entertainment. A store near downtown Dayton is set to close after 10 years of business when they first experienced financial struggles before making a final decision on the store's future.
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10: In the midst of a slowing economy and jobs being harder to get, there's one sector that the jobs are plentiful right now, and that's jobs that teenagers tend to get. An example, restaurants, desperate for workers. I was in a restaurant the other day that has never had a help wanted sign, and now not only is begging for workers, they have a bullseye code there, a QR code, for you to get an instant application that you fill out immediately on your phone. That's how much workers are needed. And it's not just restaurants. A lot of hospitality jobs, jobs in hotels, are going unfilled right now, and the pay is better than it used to be because the employers need you so badly.
9: Clark is WHIO's consumer warrior, and you can hear him during Miami Valley's morning news on WHIO.
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0: We're covering Montgomery County this morning on Daybreak. A small business says they cannot afford to keep going. Hart Mercantile has been in Dayton's Oregon District for a decade now. In 2024, the shop openly discussed their financial struggles, but was able to keep going. We spoke with a woman out walking about the closure.
18: I like to come down here a lot of times on the weekend, and I like to go to the Goodwill store, and I like the food as well, and some of the shops and going through the shops. And I haven't done it a lot because of the economy.
0: The owner of the shop says they will not close until she can find a new tenant. New life is coming to a former Frisch's location in Greene County. We stopped by the site on North Fairfield Road in Beaver Creek while crews are building a new Day Air credit union. The company also purchased the former Frisch's site in Troy. No word yet on when these new locations will open for business. In Montgomery County, high waters picked up a shipping container somewhere along Route 4 and dropped it at Riverscape Metro Park in Dayton. The Miami Conservancy District says it's better prepared in case we experience any new flooding.
19: We just kind of buckle down and get ready. We're watching the forecast. You know, it really takes a team effort here.
0: Rangers say the container belonged to a company that's doing work upriver on the road. A police department in Central Ohio is mourning the loss of a special member. This is the Franklin Township Police Department's police cat. In a post to social media, the department said she lived on the grounds and greeted officers every day. Officers took her in and cared for her. Now, she was recently hit by a car. The department went on to say she will never be forgotten. Spotify is now leaning more into artificial intelligence with their new podcasts. The new feature allows users to create custom audio episodes based on their listening habits and interests. Users can type in prompts, then Spotify creates a personalized audio briefing. Premium users in the U.S. will be able to start using it next month. A high school graduation ceremony in Central Tennessee went on as normal during a downpour. Take a look. Graduates were soaked as they walked across the stage to receive their diploma. Some students say the weather made their graduation much more memorable. However, some parents and lawmakers were frustrated with school district leaders, saying the conditions were unsafe. Want glowing, smoother looking skin? Shannon Lanier and Carolyn Gracie say they have an at-home device that does the job. It's today's local steals and deals.
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20: That's going to save so much money to have a spa right at home.
21: 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And you're also getting a nice bottle of hyaluronic serum, which is going to give you tons of instant hydration to your face. 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
21: So we are saving 50%. 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
20: Okay, it's time to get pretty, baby. 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Thank you so much. That is a great deal. Okay, you already know what you have to do. Go to localstills.com. Right now, because these are going to sell out fast. I feel pretty.
0: Good morning. 448, it's 68 degrees, and as you can see by live Doppler 7 radar behind us, rain is moving in with a vengeance.
22: Yeah, so we have a good shot of some heavy, steady rain throughout the rest of your morning and into the afternoon. That is why a flood watch is in effect for the majority of the Miami Valley until tomorrow morning. 1 to 2 more inches of rain expected. Live Doppler 7 showing you that rain along I-70 and north. That's where it's very light at the moment. But if you look back over into Indiana, some reds and oranges trying to pop up here. Eventually, we're going to get scattered heavier showers setting up here. So again, not a true widespread event, but definitely some heavier downpours really setting up throughout your afternoon alongside the boundary itself as all of this moisture is getting pumped in from the Gulf. So we bring in Futurecast. Let's time it out for you. There it is, 8 o'clock this morning, 6 to about 8 o'clock, the heaviest rain really starting to set up all across the valley, but really concentrated along I-70 and north. It then pushes a little further south throughout your afternoon. Here's 1 to 2 o'clock, still holding on to some scattered heavier downpours. And where that rain really sets up is where we're concentrating on the flooding threat. Our grounds are already saturated. And then we wind up with the rivers and the creek beds that are already swollen, starting to spill over their banks as well. So 1 to 2 more inches of rain expected. Isolated higher amounts in upwards to 3 inches of rain, not out of question. So if you come across a roadway in water, turn around, find a different route. You don't know how deep that water is. Now, the rain chances will fade away as we move into the evening and into the overnight hours, and then things start to really dry out. We'll get what's called an omega block to set up. And so it looks like the Greek letter omega, like a horseshoe. And it creates two areas of low pressure beside it and one area of high pressure in the middle, and nothing to break it down. So then we turn off the spigot. Check out Storm Center 7-day forecast. Thursday through next Tuesday, the only bit of moisture we have are a few passing clouds going by and a ton of sunshine. And now it doesn't get too hot. It's actually reasonable. We get temperatures in the mid to upper 70s, which is where we should be this time of year. And that, again, carries on into early next week. So a good weekend ahead of us here, but we do have to watch for the potential of flooding today. Again, do not drive through flooded roadways. Even if the roadways aren't flooded and they're just glistening, hydroplaning can become an issue.
0: Brittley, thank you. As you head out the door this morning, be sure to tune your radio to 1290 and 95.7 WHIO Dayton's News and Talk. Larry Hanskin joins us live from our radio studios with what they're working on. Larry?
1: Yeah, good morning, Letitia. Good morning, everyone. Boy, it sure is a wet Wednesday. And as such, navigating those wet streets might be a little difficult. Fortunately, Jake Magnata is in the traffic center. He'll help you out with his team traffic updates. And as we hit summer vacation time, if you're going to be booking hotel rooms, your consumer warrior, Clark Howard, has some great advice. We'll share it with you on Miami Valley's Morning News.
0: Sounds good. 451 now, 68 degrees. Residents are concerned about a bad smell coming from the Tasty Bird Market site that was destroyed by fire. We're asking the city if there's a timeline to have this fire pile cleaned up. Today begins the season at Frey's Pavilion in Kettering. How the first ever event today could bring more people to the city's parks.
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4: Happening today, the Frays Pavilion is ready for its season kickoff. This season's kickoff event is the city's first ever Play Your Way Festival. This starts at 6 p.m. and people will experience all things Kettering Parks. The night finishes with a showing of the Trolls World Tour movie starting at sunset. We are covering Montgomery County on Daybreak. Vandalia police officers are inviting kids and their parents to story time. Coco with a Cop is June 1st at 11 a.m. It takes place at the Vandalia branch of the Dayton Metro Library on South Dixie Drive. Organizers say this allows preschool kids to meet police officers, sometimes for the first time. It's 4:55 now, 68 degrees. The state is offering free mobile security technology to keep schools safe. We're hearing from local school districts about using this technology.
5: And heavy rain setting up across the Ohio Valley. And yes, we tap into that throughout the afternoon with the potential of flooding. We'll break down when the heaviest of the rain moves through, how much of it you can expect, and when it will all come to an end.
4: It's been 7 years since tornadoes destroyed parts of the Miami Valley on Memorial Day. We're hearing from local leaders about how they work to keep people safe during the devastation.
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2: Good morning. It's 5 o'clock. I'm Larry Hansgen, and welcome to Miami Valley's Morning News. We are live on Wednesday, May 27th. We've got 68 degrees in Dayton, and here are the big three things you need to know. Got showers and thunderstorms today with heavy downpours at times and a high in the upper 70s. The U.S. and Iran trade strikes as peace talks continue. And our top local story, it's a wet start to your Wednesday.
3: A flood watch in effect for the majority of the Miami Valley until 2 o'clock in the morning on Thursday. With an additional 1 to 2 inches of rain, isolated higher amounts of 3 inches possible. The main event is throughout the latter part of your morning and into the afternoon with heavy scattered showers and thunderstorms. Nothing severe. Obviously, flooding is the biggest concern.
4: Storm Center 7 meteorologist Brittley Ritz says that low-lying areas are most vulnerable.
3: And of course, overflowing creek beds and river beds simply because they're already swollen from the last go-around. Our grounds are completely saturated. Remember, do not drive through flooded roadways. You don't know how deep that water is.
5: The good news, we do expect to see a much-needed dry stretch start tomorrow.
4: Yeah, stay tuned here as we continue to bring you the very latest weather information that you need to hear.
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3: Soaking, flooding rains, a possibility here in the Miami Valley. I'm Storm Center 7 meteorologist Brittley Ritz breaking down the timing, telling you when the rain will be at its heaviest and how much you can expect.
6: Traffic is moving at normal speeds no matter where you're at on the interstates this morning. With traffic every 10 minutes, I'm Jake Magnotta, WHIO Triple Team Traffic.
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4: I'm Brittany Otto.
5: I'm Will Taylor.
4: Well, today marks 7 years since 15 tornadoes heavily damaged parts of the Miami Valley.
7: In western Montgomery County, we spent some time in Brookville, and there are still visible signs of damage. The city's mayor had only been in office a few weeks.
8: We still find shingles, drywall, just especially in the wintertime when the leaves are off the trees, you still see remnants.
7: That twister that night that hit Brookville had winds of almost 200 miles per hour.
4: That's News Center 7's James Brown.
5: A Centerville City Schools employee is arrested last week facing child porn charges.
9: Cops arresting Tahid Miller on Wednesday following allegations received by school administrators. It is unclear what exactly he's accused of doing. We're waiting to hear back from the district on if Miller is still employed.
5: WHIO's Sierra Lawson reporting.
4: Dayton police arrested a man they say shot and killed someone on Memorial Day.
10: They did not name that person, but Montgomery County jail records show police booked Brenton Washington into jail this afternoon on a suspicion of murder and tampering with evidence. Police say DLI Brown died just before midnight at the DeSoto Bass apartment complex. We talked with his sister.
11: My son woke me up stating that my brother was dead. I ran down here to see my brother laid out on the ground. I'm devastated. I'm just asking everybody, if you know anything, just to come forward, because this is my brother.
10: She went on to say she had been with her brother earlier in the day.
4: That's News Center 7's Gabrielle Enright.
5: The man convicted of shooting and killing a Morrow County deputy will spend the rest of his life in prison.
12: Brian Wilson was sentenced to life without parole exactly 1 year after he killed Deputy Daniel Weston Schurer. Prosecutors say Wilson shot at his brother-in-law, and when Deputy Schurer came to the front porch of the home, Wilson shot him.
5: WHIO's Ron Otto reporting, Schurer worked with the sheriff's office for 4 years and was 31 years old.
4: Out of Dark County.
13: A man on a bicycle is hurt after colliding with an SUV Tuesday morning in Versailles. Deputies say a Cadillac Escalade drifted left to avoid the bike on State Route 185 when the 30-year-old Piqua man on the bike swerved and hit the SUV's mirror.
4: That's WHIO's Will Harris. The bicyclist is expected to recover.
5: The Super Soaker turns 40.
14: Lonnie Johnson had a career lasting longer than a decade as an engineer at NASA and the U.S. Air Force, but he developed an idea for a pressure-powered water gun toy. Initially named the Power Drencher, the user pumped air into a water reservoir mounted to the brightly colored plastic rifle or pistol. While the usual water pistols of the day would shoot a tiny spray of water, pulling the trigger on Johnson's design fired a hefty stream, soaking the target. And it's on this day in 1986 Johnson was awarded a patent for what became known as the Super Soaker.
5: That's Fox's Eben Brown. WHIO News Time, 5:05.
2: I'm Larry Hansgen, and this is Miami Valley's Morning News. And last week, I had a chance to talk to Dayton basketball coach Anthony Grant as the Flyers face the upcoming season with nine new faces on the roster, three true freshmen and six players via the transfer portal. Now, one of the returners is redshirt junior Jayon Simon, who played sparsely his first year, then moved into the starting lineup last season.
15: He'll be in his fourth year of college, you know, and you want to see guys take that jump in terms of their leadership and the different ways they can impact the game, not just scoring points and doing those things, but the impact they have on everybody else on the floor. Just because he's been through it before, he knows what the expectations are, he knows what we do. So, you know, I think it's a great opportunity for him to grow in those areas as well as the basketball areas.
2: Now, Dayton players will be arriving on campus in June. Most of them will be working the youth camps this summer, and you can find information on those camps at DaytonFlyers.com. Still to come on Miami Valley's Morning News, some chicken is coming to Huber Heights. That story in 2 minutes. WHIO News Time, 5:06.
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19: For this week in history, I'm Ron Otto. May 25th, 1961, President John F. Kennedy tells Congress he wants to put a man on the moon.
20: I believe that this nation should commit itself to achieving the goal before this decade is out, of landing a man on the moon and returning him safely to the earth.
19: May 25th, 1977, the original Star Wars film, better known now as Episode 4, premieres. May 26th, plenty of musical birthdays, including Stevie Nicks in 1948, Hank Williams Jr. in 1949, and Lenny Kravitz in 1964. May 27th, 2018, South Korean boy band BTS are the first K-pop group to top the U.S. Billboard 200 chart. May 30th, 1912, Wilbur Wright of the Wright Brothers dies.
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19: 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For This Week in History, I'm Ron Otto.
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5: I'm Will Taylor.
4: I'm Brittany Otto. Israeli military clashing with Iran-backed Hezbollah militants in Lebanon Tuesday.
22: Despite a ceasefire in place and another round of peace talks set to begin in just 3 days, Israel is expanding its ground operations in southern Lebanon. Israeli Prime Minister Netanyahu telling his forces to, quote, press the pedal even harder, unquote, in targeting Iran-backed Hezbollah terrorists.
23: The IDF is operating with large forces on the ground and taking control of strategic areas. We are fortifying the security zone to protect the northern communities.
22: Israel is launching daily air and artillery strikes, especially in southern Lebanon, while Hezbollah has launched rockets and drones at communities in northern Israel and at Israeli troops occupying parts of the region.
4: That's Fox's Ashley Webster.
5: A popular chicken restaurant coming to Huber Heights.
13: According to Mayor Jeff Gore, Dave's Hot Chicken is going into the former Arby's at Merrily Way. The restaurant specializes in Nashville-style foods, including tenders and sliders.
5: That's WHIO's Will Harris reporting. It's unclear when the opening date is set for.
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0: Drake's latest drop of three albums is giving the Canadian rapper one of the biggest weeks in the history of the Billboard Hot 100 songs chart, led by his Janis STFU debuting at number one. Funny thing is it ain't gonna... The song marks Drake's 14th career Hot 100 leader, breaking him out of a tie with Michael Jackson for the most among solo males over the chart's 67-year archives. Plus, Drake adds nine new Hot 100 top tens, extending his record total career count to 90. Drake additionally charts a new single week record 42 songs on the Hot 100, surpassing Morgan Wallen, who charted 37 for a week last May. All are from Drake's three new albums, Iceman, Habibti, and Maid of Honor.
4: That's Fox's Michelle Polino, WHI News Time 511.
2: 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Here's Storm Center 7 meteorologist Brittley Ritz.
1: Scattered showers and thunderstorms. Flooding is the biggest concern, with a high of 77 today. 62 tomorrow morning, 77 tomorrow afternoon. A ridge of high pressure sets up across the heart of the country, and we stay dry. Partly cloudy on Thursday. 76 on Friday, looking at partly cloudy skies and looking at some sunshine through the weekend, with temperatures of 77 on Saturday and 75 degrees on Sunday.
2: Well, our live Doppler 7 radar is showing rain all but blanketing the entire listing area. We got 60 now in, rather 70 in Springfield, 70 in Xenia, 68 at Dayton Severe Weather Station.
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6: A wet Wednesday, another rainy start to the morning drive, but looking at the interstates, not seeing any problems as we are getting the drive started. Traffic's moving well. With traffic every 10 minutes, I'm Jake McNotta, WHIO Triple Team Traffic.
2: Reds beat the Mets 7-2 for their third win in a row. Cincinnati climbs out of the NL Central basement, now in third place, four games behind the first place Brewers. All five NL Central teams have winning records. There's only three teams in the entire American League: Cleveland, New York, and Tampa Bay with winning records. Guardians losing to Washington 6-3, but still stay atop the AL Central. Well, still to come, following up on a fatal plane crash in Akron earlier this month. That story in 2 minutes. WHIO News Time, 513.
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24: Let's say you got a kid who's going to be off to college this fall, or is already in, and you're just really frustrated how much it's going to cost. 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
2: 516, I'm Larry Hansgen, 68 degrees in Dayton. Big three things you need to know. Got showers and thunderstorms today with a high in the upper 70s. A Centerville Schools employee facing child porn charges. And our top story, we got a flood watch for the entire listening area until 2 a.m. tomorrow.
4: An additional 1 to 2 inches of rain is possible. Storm Center 7 meteorologist Brittley Ritz tells us more.
1: The main event is throughout the latter part of your morning and into the afternoon with heavy scattered showers and thunderstorms. Nothing severe. Obviously, flooding is the biggest concern. Low-lying areas are most vulnerable.
5: Overflowing creek and riverbeds may also be an issue as they are already swollen from the last round of rainfall.
4: West Carrollton now looking at potentially allowing companies to sell marijuana there.
7: The city put a moratorium in place after recreational marijuana sales became legal in 2023. City commissioners now believe these companies could bring revenue to the city. The law director says the city will get a portion of the excise tax from dispensaries that open. We heard from a commissioner who would welcome dispensary businesses in West Carrollton.
8: My thing is I welcome it 100% because it's going to bring a lot of tax revenue and money back to the city.
7: Before residents see a dispensary there, city leaders say there are still several steps left in the process.
4: That's News Center 7's Letitia Perry.
5: To Dark County, a 17-year-old from Greenville involved in a crash Friday night has died.
19: Deputies say a truck driven by Jack Ballard crossed the center line on US 36 and hit a car head-on. Ballard died at Miami Valley Hospital Monday. The driver of the car is in serious condition after being removed from the car by first responders. Their passenger also went to a hospital.
5: WHIO's Ron Otto reporting.
4: Iran promising retaliation after new U.S. strikes against the country.
22: U.S. Central Command says those strikes on Iranian missile launching sites were purely defensive to protect U.S. troops, but Iran is calling it an aggressive and blatant violation of the ceasefire. Iran's foreign ministry, meantime, added that it will leave no act of aggression unanswered, but did not elaborate, while the country's supreme leader says, quote, America will no longer have a safe haven in the Middle East. And, of course, the Strait of Hormuz remains closed, the price of oil remains higher, and the global economy remains in limbo.
4: That's Fox's Ashley Webster.
5: Neighbors said they cannot stand the smell coming from a market that a fire burned down.
9: This was the Tasty Bird on West 3rd Street in Dayton. Investigators said this fire was arson, and they need help finding the person responsible. During a city commission meeting, a man shared his concerns.
10: From our perspective, this dangerous site has largely been left sitting while nearby residents continue living with the consequences every day.
9: We have not yet heard from the city about a timeline for the owner to clean up the mess.
5: That's News Center 7's Gabrielle Enright.
4: A Butler County woman accused of abusing a child on security footage has been arrested.
13: Layla Trent is now facing a felony child endangerment charge. The sheriff's office says a concerned citizen called him on Friday about the video that showed the one-year-old being hurt.
4: That's WHIO's Will Harris. The child is now in the care of their father. WHIO News Time 519.
2: 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Here's Storm Center 7 meteorologist Brittley Ritz.
1: Scattered showers and thunderstorms. Flooding is the biggest concern with a high of 77 today. 62 tomorrow morning, 77 tomorrow afternoon. A ridge of high pressure sets up across the heart of the country and we stay dry. Partly cloudy on Thursday. 76 on Friday, looking at partly cloudy skies and looking at some sunshine through the weekend with temperatures of 77 on Saturday and 75 degrees on Sunday.
2: Well, our live Doppler 7 radar shows rain throughout the area. Some of you might be getting a little break, but it'll be short-lived, let me tell you. We got 70 in Springfield, 68 in Kettering, and 68 at Dayton Severe Weather Station.
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6: Had a lot of rainy mornings over the last couple of weeks. We're dealing with that again this morning. So far, that's the only problem. There are no accidents, no delays. If you're taking the interstates, going to be moving at normal speeds. With traffic every 10 minutes, I'm Jake Magnata, WHIO Triple Team Traffic.
2: Well, the Great Lakes have pounded the Dayton Dragons 14-3. That series will continue tonight at Day Air Ballpark. And a House subcommittee focusing on technology in the Pentagon. Our in-depth impact story in 3 minutes. 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
15: I'm Ron Otto with My Sports Rundown, my opinion on the big stories in sports. Just a few more random sports thoughts for you. It seems like DUIs are like potato chips. You can't have just one. Yep, looking at you, Tiger Woods. Since just about everyone's brackets are busted in the first weekend of the NCAA tournament, did anyone other than real college basketball fans watch the Final Four? You don't see this headline every day. Quadruple amputee pro cornhole player accused of murder. I just want to know when the movie comes out. My anniversary is on April 26th, and we did go to a Major League Baseball game on our honeymoon. What sounds worse, Uniqlo Field at Dodger Stadium or the O'Reilly Auto Parts Series? And Kansas City Royals rookie catcher Carter Jensen was left out of the lineup for a game a few weeks ago because he overslept. I wonder if Shohei Ohtani ever slept through the alarm clock. I know I have. I'm Ron Otto, and that's my sports rundown.
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2: Good morning, I'm Larry Hansgen. A study by VCU reveals that Viagra could help cure cancer when used with other drugs. Researchers found that an experimental compound derived from Celebrex and Viagra reduces chaperone proteins and can be used to treat certain cancers and neurodegenerative diseases such as Alzheimer's. 68 degrees now at 525.
4: 25 minutes after 5 o'clock.
5: I'm Will Taylor.
4: I'm Brittany Otto. Now to Akron, the two people killed after a small plane crashed into a home earlier this month have been identified.
20: The Summit County Medical Examiner says pilot David Garcia and flight instructor Colin Albee died after the plane landed on the ground, hit a stop sign, and ran into the garage. It happened May 14th, 2 hours after the plane took off from Akron-Fulton Airport.
4: That's WHIO Sierra Lawson. The NTSB says the family inside of the home was not hurt.
5: Now here's the WHIO impact story, which means we go in depth on a major story every hour.
4: A recent House Armed Services Subcommittee hearing focused on technology at the Pentagon.
0: Nebraska Republican Congressman Don Bacon spoke about the importance of the current technological age.
11: The battlefield is changing on a fundamental level, and our opponents are dead set on using this paradigm shift and technology as an opportunity to degrade America's dominance.
0: Emil Michael, the Department of War's Undersecretary for Research and Engineering, issued this warning.
17: If we don't maintain technological overmatch, American service members will pay the price in combat.
0: The Pentagon's Chief Digital and Artificial Intelligence Officer, Cameron Stanley, said one of the keys is working with big business, not against it.
21: We should harness their technological and economic dynamism for national defense.
0: All witnesses testified moving at the speed of innovation is also a major key.
4: That's Fox's Kevin Uretsky. WHIO News Time is 5:26.
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24: I think that AOC, if she gets in this race, she will be the immediate front runner. Now, she hasn't fully decided, according to Axios. She's launched a national tour in recent weeks without calling it one. If she jumps in, tell me what that does to Kamala Harris and Gavin Newsom and J.B. Pritzker and everybody else whose name is mentioned. Now, they're all basically one and the same, but in a Democratic primary, the most radical is probably going to win. There's never been a moment in time that I can think of in my lifetime where a party has been this extreme, this radicalized, this unpopular as the Democratic Party. And I stand by my belief.
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4: When do we finally get to dry out? I'm Storm Center 7 meteorologist Brittany Ritz. I have the answer to that. We'll talk about some drier weather ahead.
5: Well, I've yet to see any crashes or major backups for the morning drive. With traffic every 10 minutes, I'm Jake Magnata, WHIO Triple Team Traffic.
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7: Well, search crews have recovered the body of the man who went missing in the Stillwater River in northern Montgomery County.
9: Investigators found the man's body north of the Inglewood Dam Monday. He disappeared 9 days ago. Last week, high water forced crews to stop searching the water. Investigators have not shared the victim's name.
7: That's News Center 7's Letitia Perry.
8: A Centerville City Schools employee is behind bars facing child porn charges.
10: School leaders contacted investigators May 20th about an allegation against Tyheed Miller. Deputies have not released the details of the allegations, but Miller is now charged with illegal use of a minor in nudity-oriented material and child endangering.
8: WHIO's Ron Otto reporting.
7: Well, we now know the name of the man who died after being tased by deputies and ingesting drugs earlier this month.
11: The Montgomery County Coroner's Office identifying him as 39-year-old Albert Spann. The Sheriff's Office says this happened May 15th on North Dixie Drive as the man was found walking into oncoming traffic, not listening to their commands. Spann suffered a medical emergency after he took what's believed to be a bag of narcotics, later dying at a hospital.
7: That's WHIO Sierra Lawson reporting.
8: Dayton cops have a suspect in custody after a deadly shooting Monday night.
12: Officers found 47-year-old man lying on a sidewalk near a large crowd of people on Custer Place around 11:45. The man died at the scene. We're working to get more details.
8: That's WHIO's Will Harris.
7: Happening today during the Dayton Dragons game, Day Air Ballpark will honor a little girl as part of their Anthem Home Run for Life program.
13: Wednesday's game against the Great Lakes Loons will honor a 6-year-old named Salem who has a kidney disorder. The program allows children in Dayton with serious medical conditions to take a lap around the bases during the game.
7: That's News Center 7's Gabrielle Enright.
8: President Trump will be meeting with his cabinet today.
14: Today's cabinet meeting comes as a tentative peace deal is negotiated to end the war with Iran. The president has warned attacks on Iran could resume if an agreement ending Iran's nuclear program is not reached. A White House official tells the Washington Post President Trump and his team will also discuss the economy and the anti-fraud task force. President Trump had planned to hold this cabinet meeting at Camp David, the presidential retreat in rural Maryland, but scrapped those plans because of the possibility of inclement weather here.
8: That's Fox's Jared Halpern.
7: The United States roster for the World Cup is now set.
15: Tuesday afternoon in New York, the 26 players who will represent the Stars and Stripes were officially announced. Forward Christian Pulisic from Hershey, Pennsylvania, is one of 13 players returning from the last World Cup.
16: It's another World Cup. There's no need for extra motivation, but having my friends, my family around, and just being on home soil, it makes it just that much more special.
15: Sound courtesy of Fox Sports. U.S. manager Mauricio Pochettino says there's no reason to think the U.S. won't do well.
17: Always we are talking about with a player. 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
15: The first game for the U.S. in the group stage is June 12th in L.A. against Paraguay.
7: That's Fox's Kevin Uretsky. 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
6: I'm Larry Hansgen. 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
6: 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Good luck. Still to come on Miami Valley's Morning News, tensions escalating between the U.S. and Cuba. We got that story in 2 minutes. WHIO News Time is 5:36.
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2: For this week in history, I'm Ron Otto. May 25th, 1961, President John F. Kennedy tells Congress he wants to put a man on the moon.
3: I believe that this nation should commit itself to achieving the goal before this decade is out of landing a man on the moon and returning him safely to the earth.
2: May 25th, 1977, the original Star Wars film, better known now as Episode 4, premieres. May 26th, plenty of musical birthdays, including Stevie Nicks in 1948, Hank Williams Jr. in 1949, and Lenny Kravitz in 1964. May 27th, 2018, South Korean boy band BTS are the first K-pop group to top the U.S. Billboard 200 chart. May 30th, 1912. Wilbur Wright of the Wright Brothers dies. And May 31st, Gangnam Style becomes the first video to reach 2 billion views on YouTube. For This Week in History, I'm Ron Otto.
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5: With money being so tight and you're thinking, hey, I'd love to take a vacation. And you hear one of the things you could do is you could rent somebody's timeshare week as a way for you to be able to take a cheaper vacation. And this is a potential opportunity because so many people have timeshares that have become unloved in their lives and they just want to get whatever money they can for the week they have. And so you think, this is the best deal on a vacation I've gotten in a long time. The problem when you rent somebody's timeshare, if you don't really know who they are, know what they got, you can easily get scammed more often, not a full scam, a ripoff. What they promise is not what you find when you get there. 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Be careful.
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6: Good morning. I'm Larry Hansgen. You've got five chances today to win $1,000 in the WHIO payroll payout contest. 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
7: 21 minutes before 6 o'clock.
8: I'm Will Taylor.
7: I'm Brittany Otto. Well, a top Cuban official pushing back as President Trump increases pressure on the island nation.
9: Cuba's Foreign Minister Bruno Rodriguez sat down with us for his first ever interview with Fox News. It was one of the harshest attacks on the Trump administration by a senior Cuban official we have seen to date. In it, he accused Secretary Rubio of being a liar and a profiteer. The foreign minister dismissed the DOJ's indictment last week of former Cuban President Raul Castro, saying it was a politically motivated move meant as more pretext for the president to launch military intervention potentially inside Cuba. He also appealed directly to Congress, asking them to intervene to prevent President Trump from taking any further military action inside Cuba.
7: That's Fox's Jillian Turner.
8: A popular chicken restaurant coming to Huber Heights.
10: According to Mayor Jeff Gore, Dave's Hot Chicken is going into the former Arby's at Merrily Way. The restaurant specializes in Nashville-style foods, including tenders and sliders. It is unclear when the opening date is set for.
8: That's WHIO's Sierra Lawson reporting.
7: An employee fired from a university in Indiana for criticizing Charlie Kirk online following his assassination has received a large settlement from her former employer.
11: Suzanne Swartz's attorneys from the ACLU say Ball State has agreed to fork over $225,000 to its ex-director of health promotion and advocacy. Ball State says Swartz's private Facebook post about the late conservative activist resulted in major disruptions on campus, leading to her dismissal. The ACLU claimed that Swartz's termination violated her constitutional rights because she was speaking as a private citizen on a matter of public concern. Kirk was shot to death on September 10th while speaking on a Utah college campus.
7: That's Fox's Tom Rigotti.
4: This is WHIO Continuing News.
8: NASA announcing their next steps to establish a permanent base on the surface of the moon.
12: NASA Administrator Jared Isaacman said three launches to take equipment to construct and sustain a moon base are planned to launch by the end of 2026.
13: The first of more than a dozen missions we expect to announce through the balance of this year as we return, build the base, and never give up the moon again.
12: Carlos Garcia Galan, who leads the moon base program, said they want lunar terrain vehicles in place when Artemis IV astronauts land in 2028.
14: So that crew has an LTV to go explore around.
12: Blue Origin and Astrolab are among the companies awarded grants to build and deliver those vehicles to the moon's surface.
8: That's Fox's Grinnell Scott, WHIO News Time, 541.
6: I'm Larry Hansgen. 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
15: Scattered showers and thunderstorms. Flooding is the biggest concern with a high of 77 today. 62 tomorrow morning, 77 tomorrow afternoon. A ridge of high pressure sets up across the heart of the country and we stay dry. Partly cloudy on Thursday. 76 on Friday, looking at partly cloudy skies and looking at some sunshine through the weekend with temperatures of 77 on Saturday and 75 degrees on Sunday.
6: Live Doppler 7 radar shows some scattered rain throughout the area, 70 now in Springfield, 68 in Riverside, and 68 at Dayton Sevier Weather Station.
4: This is a WHIO Red Alert traffic update.
6: Yeah, we got a big problem on I-75. Here's Jake McNaughton.
16: Well, looks like we already have a big problem this morning. Southbound 75, a crash, and it sounds like another crash has just happened. It looks like the interstate shut down southbound coming into downtown Dayton. This is right around Main Street, Route 4. So if you're coming toward Dayton, you can use the exit ramp at Stanley Avenue. There's also that exit ramp at Needmore Road. Get around this and come into the Dayton area using the main roads. You'll need to get back on a southbound 75, maybe off of Main Street or 3rd Street downtown. With traffic every 10 minutes, I'm Jake Magnotta, WHIO Triple Team Traffic.
6: On Wall Street, the Dow closed down 118 points at 50,461. And we may be seeing the last of some controversial cameras in Dayton. That story in 2 minutes. WHIO News Time, 543.
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17: Here at WHIO, we have a really unique morning show. It's called Miami Valley's Morning News, and it's all news, all weather, and all traffic, all morning long. 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
19: I'm Ron Otto with My Sports Rundown. My opinion on the big stories in sports. Just a few more random sports thoughts for you. It seems like DUIs are like potato chips. You can't have just one. Yep, looking at you, Tiger Woods. Since just about everyone's brackets are busted in the first weekend of the NCAA tournament, did anyone other than real college basketball fans watch the Final Four? You don't see this headline every day. Quadruple amputee pro cornhole player accused of murder. I just want to know when the movie comes out. My anniversary is on April 26th, and we did go to a Major League Baseball game on our honeymoon. What sounds worse, Uniqlo Field at Dodger Stadium or the O'Reilly Auto Parts Series? And Kansas City Royals rookie catcher Carter Jensen was left out of the lineup for a game a few weeks ago because he overslept. I wonder if Shohei Ohtani ever slept through the alarm clock. I know I have. I'm Ron Otto, and that's my sports rundown.
20: 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Miami Valley's morning news continues on WHIO.
6: 546, I'm Larry Hansgen. 70 degrees in Dayton. Big three things you need to know. Showers and thunderstorms today. Heavy downpours at times and a high in the upper 70s. We got a traffic red alert. Southbound 75 is shut down in downtown Dayton right around Main Street Route 4. And our top story, a flood watch for the entire listing area until 2 a.m. tomorrow.
7: Yeah, you could be seeing some showers right now, and more rain is expected in the Miami Valley. Storm Center 7, meteorologist Brittley Ritz.
21: The heaviest of the rain on the front half of the day. On the back half of the day, things start to taper back a little bit. The clouds will eventually break. You won't see a whole lot of sunshine today, but temperatures will be warm back up into the 70s.
8: Overflowing creek and riverbeds may also be an issue as they are already swollen from the last round of rainfall.
7: Well, today marks 7 years since 15 tornadoes heavily damaged parts of the Miami Valley.
22: In western Montgomery County, we spent some time in Brookville, and there are still visible signs of damage. The city's mayor had only been in office a few weeks.
23: We still find shingles, drywall, especially in the wintertime when the leaves are off the trees, you still see remnants.
22: That twister that night that hit Brookville had winds of almost 200 miles per hour.
7: That's News Center 7's James Brown.
8: Flock cameras across the city of Dayton have now been covered after the city turned them off following an internal investigation.
24: They were turned off after the city learned Dayton police was using them outside of commissioned approved guidelines. Several residents complained, saying the cameras were continuing to record. That's when the city covered them up with black cloth. Now, all 37 cameras have been covered. We sat down with the mayor to talk about regaining the public trust.
25: And collectively, we have made a decision for the cameras to, in fact, to be removed and for them to come down.
24: The city commission is now working with the law department to make sure they are able to bring the cameras down without any pushback.
8: That's News Center 7's Letitia Perry.
7: A Centerville City Schools employee arrested last week facing child porn charges.
10: Cops arresting Tahid Miller on Wednesday following allegations received by school administrators. It is unclear what exactly he's accused of doing. We're waiting to hear back from the district on if Miller is still employed.
7: That's WHIO Sierra Lawson.
8: Dayton police arrested a man they said shot and killed someone on Memorial Day.
26: They did not name that person, but Montgomery County jail records show police booked Brenton Washington into jail this afternoon on a suspicion of murder and tampering with evidence. Police say DLI Brown died just before midnight at the DeSoto Bass apartment complex. We talked with his sister.
27: My son woke me up stating that my brother was dead. I ran down here to see my brother laid out on the ground. I'm devastated. I'm just asking everybody, if you know anything, just to come forward, because this is my brother.
26: She went on to say she had been with her brother earlier in the day.
8: That's News Center 7's Gabrielle Enright. WHIO News Time, 549.
6: 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Here's Storm Center 7 meteorologist Brittley Ritz.
15: Scattered showers and thunderstorms. Flooding is the biggest concern, with a high of 77 today. 62 tomorrow morning, 77 tomorrow afternoon. A ridge of high pressure sets up across the heart of the country, and we stay dry. Partly cloudy on Thursday. 76 on Friday, looking at partly cloudy skies, and looking at some sunshine through the weekend, with temperatures of 77 on Saturday and 75 degrees on Sunday.
6: Well, our live Doppler 7 radar is showing us some scattered rain. The heaviest rain right now would be in Mercer, Shelby, Champaign, and Logan counties. Right now, we've got 66 in Springfield, 68 in Troy, and 70 at Dayton Severe Weather Station.
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6: And details on a big problem on I-75 from Jake Magnotta.
16: We've got an early Wednesday morning issue already. It's a big problem coming into Dayton. You'll want to exit southbound 75 before coming into downtown, because southbound 75 right now shut down around State Route 4 and Main Street. I've heard this is two separate crashes, and I've heard a couple semis may be involved, still working to get more information. So use the exit at Stanley Avenue or at Needmore Road to avoid this closure right now. With traffic every 10 minutes, I'm Jake Magnotta, WHIO Triple Team Traffic.
6: Well, airplane etiquette, a subject that we're going to discuss coming up in just 3 minutes. 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
12: 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An example, restaurants, desperate for workers. I was in a restaurant the other day that has never had a help wanted sign, and now not only is begging for workers, they have a bullseye code there, a QR code, for you to get an instant application that you fill out immediately on your phone. That's how much workers are needed. And it's not just restaurants. A lot of hospitality jobs, jobs in hotels, are going unfilled right now, and the pay is better than it used to be because the employers need you so badly.
20: Clark is WHIO's consumer warrior, and you can hear him during Miami Valley's morning news on WHIO.
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6: Good morning, I'm Larry Hansgen. We've got a flood watch for the entire listening area until 2 a.m. tomorrow, as we're wet already. And we're going to see some additional rain with heavy downpours today. Also, well, we got a traffic problem. Southbound 75 shut down downtown by Main Street Route 4. If you're coming towards downtown on 75, get off at Stanley Avenue. We'll get more from Jake in a bit. But the Daily Dot says a video is going viral of a grown woman pushing her way toward the front of an airplane at the end of a flight. She threatened other passengers to get out of her way, despite the fact the plane doors hadn't even opened yet. One man finally confronted her and said, "Your mother didn't raise you right." That is one of my pet peeves.
7: Yeah.
6: People that, the minute that plane lands, they jump up out of their seats.
7: Yeah.
6: And I do my passive-aggressive move
1: where if they're sitting, if I'm the aisle and they're seated in the middle or the window, I don't move. I don't move, and they can stand there and drum their fingers on their seat all they want, but I'm not getting up.
7: Yeah. It is obnoxious. I agree.
1: What I do or?
7: No. When people jump up, I mean, like, everybody's going the same place. You're not getting off that much faster, right?
1: I mean. Yeah. You know what? And I get spoiled by my travel with Dayton basketball. And Parker, you've been on these trips. You can attest to this.
4: Yeah.
1: You know, the word team really does come into effect because everyone just takes their turn. Yeah. You don't see any of that, you know, but because we all know each other. And as a consequence, it's very decent. There's definitely a good society, if you will.
7: Yeah. As it should always be. I mean,
1: Now, Will, you are a traveler, but not as much of an air traveler as you are hit the road type of guy. So, but what has been your experience on planes? Have you seen this type of behavior before?
14: Yeah, it drives me nuts. Yeah, past experiences, I've gotten out of the seat and really taken my time getting my stuff out of the overhead. So. You got to wait just a little bit longer because that's just how it's got to go. It's the same thing as when there's a traffic jam and those people try and rip by on the shoulder. Yeah. I'll block the shoulder. Mm-hmm. So, yeah, that's annoying.
1: Yeah, I knew a guy in college who was working landscaping in the summer, and that was happening. Someone came by on the shoulder and looked like they were going to cut in, and he's driving this dump truck, and he just threw open the door. Sent them skidding. Our top story today, it is a wet Wednesday, so much so that we've got a flood watch for the entire listing area. It's 5:58.
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1: Good morning. It's 6 o'clock. I'm Larry Hansgen. Welcome to Miami Valley's morning news. We are live on Wednesday, May 27th. We got 70 degrees in Dayton. Here are the big three things you need to know. We got a traffic red alert. Southbound 75 is shut down in downtown Dayton right around Main Street and Route 4. Now, the U.S. and Iran trade strikes as peace talks continue. And their top local story, it's a wet start to your Wednesday.
23: A flood watch in effect for the majority of the Miami Valley until 2 o'clock in the morning on Thursday. with an additional 1 to 2 inches of rain, isolated higher amounts of 3 inches possible. The main event is throughout the latter part of your morning and into the afternoon with heavy scattered showers and thunderstorms. Nothing severe. Obviously, flooding is the biggest concern.
7: Storm Center 7 meteorologist Brittley Britt says that low-lying areas are most vulnerable.
23: And of course, overflowing creek beds and river beds simply because they're already swollen from the last go-around. Our grounds are completely saturated. Remember, do not drive through flooded roadways. You don't know how deep that water is.
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23: Soaking, flooding rains, a possibility here in the Miami Valley. I'm Storm Center 7 meteorologist Brittley Ritz breaking down the timing, telling you when the rain will be at its heaviest and how much you can expect.
16: You'll want to exit southbound 75 north of downtown Dayton right now. Southbound 75 closed at State Route 4 and Main Street due to separate crashes. With continuous updates, I'm Jake Magnotta, WHIO Triple Team Traffic.
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7: I'm Brittany Otto.
14: I'm Will Taylor.
7: West Carrollton now looking at potentially allowing companies to sell marijuana there.
4: The city put a moratorium in place after recreational marijuana sales became legal in 2023. City commissioners now believe these companies could bring revenue to the city. The law director says the city will get a portion of the excise tax from dispensaries that open. We heard from a commissioner who would welcome dispensary businesses in West Carrollton.
8: My thing is I welcome it 100% because it's going to bring a lot of tax revenue and money back to the city.
4: Before residents see a dispensary there, city leaders say there are still several steps left in the process.
7: That's News Center 7's Letitia Perry.
14: We've learned what Centerville's school district told parents after police arrested a school employee.
10: Investigators said Taib Miller took video of a naked child and put it on social media. Miller worked with students with mental health and developmental disabilities. Investigators said the victim was a 12-year-old student. Prosecutors also said Miller admitted creating the video. The district sent parents a statement. It confirmed Miller worked at Watts Middle School, and it said last Wednesday was his final day with the district.
14: News Center 7's James Brown.
7: At a Dark County, a 17-year-old from Greenville involved in a crash Friday night has died.
22: Deputies say a truck driven by Jack Ballard crossed the center line on US 36 and hit a car head-on. Ballard died at Miami Valley Hospital Monday. The driver of the car is in serious condition after being removed from the car by first responders. Their passenger also went to a hospital.
7: That's WHIO's Ron Otto reporting.
14: Iran promising retaliation after new U.S. strikes against the country.
24: U.S. Central Command says those strikes on Iranian missile launching sites were purely defensive to protect U.S. troops. But Iran is calling it an aggressive and blatant violation of the ceasefire. Iran's foreign ministry, meantime, added that it will leave no act of aggression unanswered, but did not elaborate, while the country's supreme leader says, quote, America will no longer have a safe haven in the Middle East. And of course, the Strait of Hormuz remains closed, the price of oil remains higher, and the global economy remains in limbo.
14: That's Fox's Ashley Webster.
7: Neighbors say they cannot stand the smell coming from a market that a fire burned down.
25: This was the Tasty Bird on West 3rd Street in Dayton. Investigators said this fire was arson, and they need help finding the person responsible. During a city commission meeting, a man shared his concerns.
26: From our perspective, this dangerous site has largely been left sitting while nearby residents continue living with the consequences every day.
25: We have not yet heard from the city about a timeline for the owner to clean up the mess.
7: That's News Center 7's Gabrielle Enright. 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
6: And we got a problem on I-75. Here's Jake Magnotta.
16: Big problem southbound 75 already this morning. Southbound 75 shut down around State Route 4 and Main Street. Hearing that this is due to two separate crashes. Police are here and they are now diverting traffic onto exit 54A. But you don't want to wait until you get to this point. There's already a pretty decent delay. You might want to exit at Wagner Ford or before that at Needmore Road to avoid the closure. I'm Jake Magnotta, WHIO Triple Team Traffic.
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14: I'm Will Taylor.
7: I'm Brittany Otto. A Florida man suing Carnival for $5 million after he suffered second-degree burns on a ship's hot pool deck.
15: The lawsuit claims two other people have received similar burns cruising with Carnival, resulting in amputations. Jorge Luis Alvario Nunez claims he got out of the pool and was walking to his shoes when the bottoms of his feet started to sizzle, claiming Carnival knew of the danger and failed to put up warning signs. No immediate comment from Carnival.
7: That's Fox's Gary Baumgarten.
14: To Akron, the two people killed after a small plane crashed into a home earlier this month are identified.
27: The Summit County Medical Examiner says pilot David Garcia and flight instructor Colin Albee died after the plane landed on the ground, hit a stop sign, and ran into the garage. It happened May 14th, 2 hours after the plane took off from Akron Fulton Airport.
14: WHIO's Sierra Lawson reporting, the NTSB says the family inside of the home was not hurt.
20: This is WHIO Continuing News.
7: The Ebola outbreak in Central Africa is now leading U.S. officials to expand screenings at major airports.
28: Passengers on at least 2 flights from the Democratic Republic of Congo landing here screened for the Ebola virus. All passengers from the region are being rerouted to 3 U.S. airports, Atlanta, Houston, and Dulles International in Virginia. Ebola numbers are exploding in Central Africa. At least 900 reported cases and 220 deaths. but the real numbers could be much higher. For this rare strain, Bundibugyo, there is no vaccine, and up to 50% of infections are fatal. In war-torn eastern Congo and Uganda, there is little to stop the spread. Shortages of protective suits, gloves, even basics like soap and water. Ebola is spread through contact with bodily fluids, and dead bodies can continue to infect the living.
7: That's Fox's Steve Harrigan. WHI News Time 611.
1: 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Here's Storm Center 7 meteorologist Brittany Ritz.
3: Scattered showers and thunderstorms. Flooding is the biggest concern with a high of 77 today. 62 tomorrow morning, 77 tomorrow afternoon. A ridge of high pressure sets up across the heart of the country, and we stay dry. Partly cloudy on Thursday. 76 on Friday, looking at partly cloudy skies and looking at some sunshine through the weekend with temperatures of 77 on Saturday and 75 degrees on Sunday.
1: Our live Doppler 7 radar is showing a scattered rain in the area. The heaviest of the showers right now, two places. First of all, in Champaign, Logan County, you're seeing pretty heavy rain there. And also rain moving in from Indiana and some pretty heavy showers right now in Preble County. We got 70 in Springfield, 69 in Centerville, and 68 at Dayton Severe Weather Station.
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1: Problem 75. Here's Jake McNotta.
16: Well, you don't want to take southbound 75 coming into downtown Dayton this hour. We have two separate crashes reported around State Route 4 and Main Street. Southbound 75 is shut down. Police are pushing all traffic onto exit 54A, so that's led to a delay to about Wagner Ford Road. Definitely want to exit at Wagner Ford or at Needmore Road and just use the main roads to avoid the closure and that delay. With traffic every 10 minutes, I'm Jake McNotta, WHIO Triple Team Traffic.
1: Reds beat the Mets 7-2. Cleveland lost to Washington 6-3, but the Guardians do stay atop the AL Central. All five National League Central teams have winning records, but there's only three teams in the entire American League, Cleveland, New York, and Tampa Bay, that have winning records. And the body of a man missing in the Stillwater River has finally been recovered. That story in 2 minutes. WHIO News Time 6:13.
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20: This is Dayton's only weather, traffic, and news station. 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Miami Valley's morning news continues on WHIO.
1: 616, I'm Larry Hansgen, 68 degrees in Dayton. Here are the big three things you need to know. We got a traffic red alert southbound 75 shut down near Main Street in downtown Dayton. A Centerville school employee facing child porn charges. And our top story, a flood watch for the entire listening area until 2 a.m. tomorrow.
7: And an additional 1 to 2 inches of rain possible. Storm Center 7 meteorologist Brittley Ritz tells us more.
3: The main event is throughout the latter part of your morning and into the afternoon with heavy scattered showers and thunderstorms. Nothing severe. Obviously, flooding is the biggest concern. Low-lying areas are most vulnerable.
14: Overflowing creek and riverbeds may also be an issue since they are already swollen from the last round of rainfall.
7: Search crews have recovered the body of the man who went missing in the Stillwater River in northern Montgomery County.
6: Investigators found the man's body north of the Inglewood Dam Monday. He disappeared 9 days ago. Last week, high water forced crews to stop searching the water. Investigators have not shared the victim's name.
14: That's News Center 7's Letitia Perry.
7: A Centerville City Schools employee behind bars facing child porn charges.
17: School leaders contacted investigators May 20th about an allegation against Tyheed Miller. Deputies have not released the details of the allegations, but Miller is now charged with illegal use of a minor in nudity-oriented material and child endangering.
7: That's WHIO's Ron Otto reporting.
14: We now know the name of the man who died after being tased by deputies and ingesting drugs earlier this month.
27: The Montgomery County Coroner's Office identifying him as 39-year-old Albert Spann. The Sheriff's Office says this happened May 15th on North Dixie Drive as the man was found walking into oncoming traffic, not listening to their commands. Spann suffered a medical emergency after he took what's believed to be a bag of narcotics, later dying at a hospital.
14: That's WHIO's Sierra Lawson reporting.
7: Dayton cops have a suspect in custody after a deadly shooting Monday night.
19: Officers found 47-year-old man lying on a sidewalk near a large crowd of people on Custer Place around 11:45. The man died at the scene. We're working to get more details.
7: That's WHIO's Will Harris.
14: Happening today during the Dayton Dragons game, Dayer Ballpark will honor a little girl as part of their Anthem Home Run for Life program.
21: Wednesday's game against the Great Lakes Loons will honor a 6-year-old named Salem who has a kidney disorder. The program allows children in Dayton with serious medical conditions to take a lap around the bases during the game.
14: That's News Center 7's Gabrielle Enright.
7: President Trump will be meeting with his cabinet today.
22: Today's cabinet meeting comes as a tentative peace deal is negotiated to end the war with Iran. The president has warned attacks on Iran could resume if an agreement ending Iran's nuclear program is not reached. A White House official tells the Washington Post President Trump and his team will also discuss the economy and the anti-fraud task force. President Trump had planned to hold this cabinet meeting at Camp David, the presidential retreat in rural Maryland, but scrapped those plans because of the possibility of inclement weather here.
7: That's Fox's Jared Halpern, WHIO News Time 619.
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3: Scattered showers and thunderstorms. Flooding is the biggest concern with a high of 77 today. 62 tomorrow morning, 77 tomorrow afternoon. A ridge of high pressure sets up across the heart of the country and we stay dry. Partly cloudy on Thursday. 76 on Friday, looking at partly cloudy skies and looking at some sunshine through the weekend with temperatures of 77 on Saturday and 75 degrees on Sunday.
1: Well, our live Doppler 7 radar is showing some scattered rain, but heavy in some of those spots, particularly right now in Preble County, Butler County, also to the northeast of Dayton in Champaign and Logan counties. We've got 70 in Springfield, 68 in Riverside, and 68 at Dayton Severe Weather Station.
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1: The problem spot is 75. Here's Jake Magnotta.
16: Well, don't take southbound 75 into Dayton right now. You'll need to exit interstate and find a different way. We have southbound 75 closed at State Route 4 and Main Street due to two separate crashes reported, and traffic is being pushed onto exit 54A, but that's led to a delay into Harrison Township. Wagner Ford Road, Needmore Road, probably your best bet to exit 75 and stick to the main roads this hour. With traffic every 10 minutes, I'm Jake Magnotta, WHIO Triple Team Traffic.
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1: Morning, I'm Larry Hansgen. Doritos has launched a new nationwide contest where they are inviting fans to build famous landmarks out of their chips. Some fans planning to build landmarks like the Statue of Liberty, the Capitol Building, the Washington Monument. The grand prize is $250,000. 68 degrees now at 625.
7: 25 minutes after 6 o'clock.
14: I'm Will Taylor.
7: I'm Brittany Otto. 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
14: A recent House Armed Services Subcommittee hearing focused on technology at the Pentagon.
0: Nebraska Republican Congressman Don Bacon spoke about the importance of the current technological age.
4: The battlefield is changing on a fundamental level, and our opponents are dead set on using this paradigm shift and technology as an opportunity to degrade America's dominance.
0: Emil Michael, the Department of War's Undersecretary for Research and Engineering, issued this warning.
8: If we don't maintain technological overmatch, American service members will pay the price in combat.
0: The Pentagon's Chief Digital and Artificial Intelligence Officer, Cameron Stanley, said one of the keys is working with big business, not against it.
10: We should harness their technological and economic dynamism for national defense.
0: All witnesses testified moving at the speed of innovation is also a major key.
14: That's Fox's Kevin Uretsky, WHIO News Time, 626.
1: 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We've got the weather, traffic, and news you need. 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
12: Is the price the price? Not right now. 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Or are there other fees and junk that you're going to have to pay for that you didn't expect? 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
1: Good morning at 6:30. I'm Larry Hansgen. Welcome to Miami Valley's Morning News. We are live on Wednesday, May 27th, 70 degrees in Dayton. Here are the big three things you need to know. We got a traffic red alert. Southbound 75 is shut down in downtown Dayton right around Main Street, Route 4, right that area. The backup is beyond Stanley Avenue. We'll have more from Jake in just a moment. Israel targets Iran-backed Hezbollah militants in Lebanon. And our top local story, there's a flood watch underway for the Miami Valley.
9: Until 2 o'clock in the morning on Thursday. With an additional 1 to 2 inches of rain, isolated higher amounts of 3 inches possible.
7: At Storm Center 7, meteorologist Brittley Ritz, the main event is throughout the latter part of your morning and into the afternoon.
14: Heavy scattered showers and thunderstorms are expected, but

0: Closed at State Route 4 and Main Street due to separate crashes. With continuous updates, I'm Jake Magnotta, WHIO Triple Team Traffic.
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3: I'm Will Taylor.
2: Well, today marks 7 years since 15 tornadoes heavily damaged parts of the Miami Valley.
4: In western Montgomery County, we spent some time in Brookville, and there are still visible signs of damage. The city's mayor had only been in office a few weeks.
5: We still find shingles, drywall, just especially in the wintertime when the leaves are off the trees, you still see remnants.
4: That twister that night that hit Brookville had winds of almost 200 miles per hour.
2: That's News Center 7's James Brown.
6: A Centerville City Schools employee is arrested last week facing child porn charges.
7: Cops arresting Tyheed Miller on Wednesday following allegations received by school administrators. It is unclear what exactly he's accused of doing. We're waiting to hear back from the district on if Miller is still employed.
6: That's WHIO's Sierra Lawson.
2: Dayton police arrested a man they said shot and killed someone on Memorial Day.
8: They did not name that person, but Montgomery County jail records show police booked Brenton Washington into jail this afternoon on a suspicion of murder and tampering with evidence. Police say DLI Brown died just before midnight at the DeSoto Bass apartment complex. We talked with his sister.
9: My son woke me up stating that my brother was dead. I ran down here to see my brother laid out on the ground. I'm devastated. I'm just asking everybody if you know anything just to come forward, because this is my brother.
8: She went on to say she had been with her brother earlier in the day.
2: That's News Center 7's Gabrielle Enright.
6: The man convicted of shooting and killing a Morrow County deputy will spend the rest of his life in prison.
10: Brian Wilson was sentenced to life without parole exactly 1 year after he killed Deputy Daniel Weston Schurer. Prosecutors say Wilson shot at his brother-in-law, and when Deputy Schurer came to the front porch of the home, Wilson shot him.
6: WHIO's Ron Otto reporting, Schurer worked with the sheriff's office for 4 years and was 31 years old.
2: At a dark county.
11: A man on a bicycle is hurt after colliding with an SUV Tuesday morning in Versailles. Deputies say a Cadillac Escalade drifted left to avoid the bike on State Route 185 when the 30-year-old Piqua man on the bike swerved and hit the SUV's mirror.
2: That's WHIO's Will Harris. The bicyclist is expected to recover.
6: The Super Soaker turns 40.
12: Lonnie Johnson had a career lasting longer than a decade as an engineer at NASA and the U.S. Air Force, but he developed an idea for a pressure-powered water gun toy. Initially named the Power Drencher, the user pumped air into a water reservoir mounted to the brightly colored plastic rifle or pistol. While the usual water pistols of the day would shoot a tiny spray of water, pulling the trigger on Johnson's design fired a hefty stream, soaking the target. And it's on this day in 1986, Johnson was awarded a patent for what became known as the Super Soaker.
6: That's Fox's Eben Brown. WHIO News Time, 6:35.
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1: We've got a problem on I-75 in downtown Dayton. With details, here's Jake Magnotta.
0: Still no changes for about an hour with this crash on southbound 75. Mentioned it could be two crashes around State Route 4 and Main Street. Southbound 75 is shut down. Dayton police are pushing traffic onto exit 54A, but there is a backup that you'll be sitting in for a while to get there, so you might want to use the exit at Wagner Ford Road or Needmore Road. Maybe stick to Dixie Drive to get into the Dayton area, find a way back onto southbound 75 somewhere downtown. I'm Jake Magnotta, WHIO Triple Team Traffic.
1: Now, three people suspected of burglarizing the homes of Bengals quarterback Joe Burrow, as well as Kansas City Chiefs players Travis Kelce and Patrick Mahomes, were arrested over the weekend in Argentina and Chile. Now, the trio will face justice in either the United States or Argentina, but right now they're in Chile awaiting their fate. Well, still to come on Miami Valley's Morning News. Now, there's a new chicken option coming to Huber Heights. We got that story in 2 minutes. 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
10: For this week in history, I'm Ron Otto. May 25th, 1961, President John F. Kennedy tells Congress he wants to put a man on the moon.
15: I believe that this nation should commit itself to achieving the goal before this decade is out of landing a man on the moon and returning.

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1: May 25th, 1977, the original Star Wars film, better known now as Episode 4, premieres. 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And May 31st, Gangnam Style becomes the first video to reach 2 billion views on YouTube. 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
4: With money being so tight and you're thinking, hey, I'd love to take a vacation. And you hear one of the things you could do is you could rent somebody's timeshare week as a way for you to be able to take a cheaper vacation. And this is a potential opportunity because so many people have timeshares that have become unloved in their lives and they just want to get whatever money they can for the week they have. And so you think, this is the best deal on a vacation I've gotten in a long time. The problem when you rent somebody's timeshare, if you don't really know who they are, know what they got, you can easily get scammed more often, not a full scam, a ripoff. What they promise is not what you find when you get there. And there's your week where you're somewhere you really don't want to be, and your money is already gone. Be careful.
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7: I'm Will Taylor.
6: I'm Brittany Otto. Israeli military clashing with Iran-backed Hezbollah militants in Lebanon Tuesday.
8: Despite a ceasefire in place and another round of peace talks set to begin in just 3 days, Israel is expanding its ground operations in southern Lebanon. Israeli Prime Minister Netanyahu telling his forces to, quote, press the pedal even harder, unquote, in targeting Iran-backed Hezbollah terrorists.
9: The IDF is operating with large forces on the ground and taking control of strategic areas. We are fortifying the security zone to protect the northern communities.
8: Israel is launching daily air and artillery strikes, especially in southern Lebanon, while Hezbollah has launched rockets and drones at communities in northern Israel and at Israeli troops occupying parts of the region.
6: That's Fox's Ashley Webster.
10: A popular chicken restaurant is coming to Huber Heights.
11: According to Mayor Jeff Gore, Dave's Hot Chicken is going into the former Arby's at Merrily Way. The restaurant specializes in Nashville-style foods, including tenders and sliders.
10: WHIO's Will Harris reporting, it's unclear when the opening date is set for.
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12: Drake's latest drop of three albums is giving the Canadian rapper one of the biggest weeks in the history of the Billboard Hot 100 songs chart, led by his Janis STFU debuting at number one. Funny thing is it ain't gonna... The song marks Drake's 14th career Hot 100 leader, breaking him out of a tie with Michael Jackson for the most among solo males over the chart's 67-year archives. Plus, Drake adds 9 new Hot 100 top tens, extending his record total career count to 90. Drake additionally charts a new single week record 42 songs on the Hot 100, surpassing Morgan Wallen, who charted 37 for a week last May. All are from Drake's 3 new albums, Iceman, Habibti, and Maid of Honor.
6: That's Fox's Michelle Polino. 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
5: I'm Larry Hansgen. This is Miami Valley's Morning News. 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They were started by Charles Lyric, who was a well-known fixture in the Dayton community for over 50 years, his family continuing the tradition. 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Here's Storm Center 7 meteorologist Brittley Ritz.
7: Scattered showers and thunderstorms. Flooding is the biggest concern, with a high of 77 today. 62 tomorrow morning, 77 tomorrow afternoon. A ridge of high pressure sets up across the heart of the country, and we stay dry, partly cloudy on Thursday. 76 on Friday, looking at partly cloudy skies and looking at some sunshine through the weekend, with temperatures of 77 on Saturday and 75 degrees on Sunday.
5: Well, our live Doppler 7 radar is still showing some scattered rain in the area, with some heavy rain still lingering in Champaign and Logan counties. We've got 68 in Springfield, 70 in Xenia, and 70 at Dayton Severe Weather Station.
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5: Got a problem on I-75 downtown Dayton. Here's Jake Magnotta.
13: We still have southbound 75 closed as State Route 4 and Main Street. Right as you're coming into downtown Dayton, this has been closed for about an hour due to two separate crashes. Police still pushing all traffic onto exit 54A, so they've been keeping everything moving, but there is still a delay to about Wagner Ford Road. You'll be saving some time if you exit here or before that at Needmore Road and stick to the main roads this morning. With traffic every 10 minutes, I'm Jake Magnotta, WHIO Triple Team Traffic.
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4: In the midst of a slowing economy and jobs being harder to get, there's one sector that the jobs are plentiful right now, and that's jobs that teenagers tend to get. An example, restaurants, desperate for workers. I was in a restaurant the other day that has never had a help wanted sign, and now not only is begging for workers, they have a bullseye code there, a QR code for you to get an instant application that you fill out immediately on your phone. That's how much workers are needed. And it's not just restaurants. A lot of hospitality jobs, jobs in hotels, are going unfilled right now. And the pay is better than it used to be because the employers need you so badly.
2: Clark is WHIO's consumer warrior. And you can hear him during Miami Valley's Morning News on WHIO. Got a cause worth clucking about? 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
5: 6:46, I'm Larry Hansgen. We've got 70 degrees in Dayton. Big three things you need to know. Got a traffic red alert, southbound 75 in downtown Dayton at Main Street, Route 4. The freeway is shut down there. Now, today marks 7 years since 15 tornadoes struck the Miami Valley on Memorial Day. And our top story, a flood watch for the entire listening area until 2 a.m. tomorrow.
6: Yeah, you could be seeing some showers right now. More rain expected in the Miami Valley. Storm Center 7 meteorologist Brittley Ritz.
15: The heaviest of the rain on the front half of the day. On the back half of the day, things start to taper back a little bit. The clouds will eventually break. You won't see a whole lot of sunshine today, but temperatures will be warm back up into the 70s.
10: Overflowing creek and riverbeds may also be an issue since they're already swollen from the last round of rainfall.
6: West Carrollton now looking at potentially allowing companies to sell marijuana there.
16: The city put a moratorium in place after recreational marijuana sales became legal in 2023. City commissioners now believe these companies could bring revenue to the city. The law director says the city will get a portion of the excise tax from dispensaries that open. We heard from a commissioner who would welcome dispensary businesses in West Carrollton.
17: My thing is I welcome it 100% because it's going to bring a lot of tax revenue and money back to the city.
16: Before residents see a dispensary there, city leaders say there are still several steps left in the process.
6: That's News Center 7's Letitia Perry.
10: We've learned what Centerville's school district told parents after police arrested a school employee.
18: Investigators said Taib Miller took video of a naked child and put it on social media. Miller worked with students with mental health and developmental disabilities. Investigators said the victim was a 12-year-old student. Prosecutors also said Miller admitted creating the video. The district sent parents a statement. It confirmed Miller worked at Watts Middle School, and it said last Wednesday was his final day with the district.
10: That's News Center 7's James Brown.
6: Out of Dark County, a 17-year-old from Greenville involved in a crash Friday night has died.
19: Deputies say a truck driven by Jack Ballard crossed the center line on U.S. 36 and hit a car head-on. Ballard died at Miami Valley Hospital Monday. The driver of the car is in serious condition after being removed from the car by first responders. Their passenger also went to a hospital.
6: That's WHIO's Ron Otto reporting.
10: Iran is promising retaliation after new U.S. strikes against the country.
20: U.S. Central Command says those strikes on Iranian missile launching sites were purely defensive to protect U.S. troops, but Iran is calling it an aggressive and blatant violation of the ceasefire. Iran's foreign ministry, meantime, added that it will leave no act of aggression unanswered, but did not elaborate, while the country's supreme leader says, quote, America will no longer have a safe haven in the Middle East. And, of course, the Strait of Hormuz remains closed, the price of oil remains higher, and the global economy remains in limbo.
10: Fox's Ashley Webster reporting. WHIO News Time, 6:49.
5: This is Miami Valley's Morning News. I'm Larry Hansgen. 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Here's Storm Center 7 meteorologist Brittley Ritz.
7: Scattered showers and thunderstorms. Flooding is the biggest concern with a high of 77 today. 62 tomorrow morning, 77 tomorrow afternoon. A ridge of high pressure sets up across the heart of the country and we stay dry. Partly cloudy on Thursday. 76 on Friday, looking at partly cloudy skies and looking at some sunshine through the weekend with temperatures of 77 on Saturday and 75 degrees on Sunday.
5: Well, our live Doppler 7 radar shows a scattered rain. The heaviest showers right now in Preble and also Dark counties as well. As some lingering heavy rain, Champaign and Logan counties. It's not like everyone else is dry, though, okay? It's a pretty widespread. We got 70 in Springfield, 69 in Bellbrook, and 68 at Dayton Severe Weather Station.
2: This is a WHIO Red Alert traffic update.
5: And the problem spot, I-75, downtown Dayton. Here's Jake Magnata.
13: We've had southbound 75 at State Route 4 and Main Street in the Dayton area closed for over an hour due to separate crashes. These crashes are still being cleaned up. Dayton police still pushing all traffic onto exit 54A, so it's kept traffic moving, but there's a delay to about Wagner Ford, so you want to consider sticking to the main roads instead of southbound 75 right now. You can exit 75 at Wagner Ford or at Needmore to avoid this. Also, heads up, in Englewood, this will affect you getting onto I-70. I just heard about a crash southbound State Route 48 right under I-70. I'm seeing this now. Southbound State Route 48 is blocked. With traffic every 10 minutes, I'm Jake Magnano, WHIO Triple Team Traffic.
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19: I'm Ron Otto with my sports rundown, my opinion on the big stories in sports. Just a few more random sports thoughts for you. It seems like DUIs are like potato chips. You can't have just one. Yep, looking at you, Tiger Woods. Since just about everyone's brackets are busted in the first weekend of the NCAA tournament, did anyone other than real college basketball fans watch the Final Four? You don't see this headline every day. Quadruple amputee pro cornhole player accused of murder. I just want to know when the movie comes out. My anniversary is on April 26th, and we did go to a Major League Baseball game on our honeymoon. What sounds worse, Uniqlo Field at Dodger Stadium or the O'Reilly Auto Parts Series? And Kansas City Royals rookie catcher Carter Jensen was left out of the lineup for a game a few weeks ago because he overslept. I wonder if Shohei Ohtani ever slept through the alarm clock. I know I have. I'm Ron Otto, and that's my sports rundown.
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5: Morning, I'm Larry Hansgen. A flood watch in effect until 2 a.m. tomorrow as we're expecting some heavy downpours today on already saturated ground. On top of that, we got a traffic red alert. Downtown Dayton, I-75 southbound is shut down at Main Street. We'll have more on that coming up, but a Chinese company has launched an AI collar that translates dog barks with a 95% accuracy rate. The PettyChat AI collar can be attached to a standard collar, translates in 1.2 seconds. Over 10,000 units have been reserved through pre-orders. Brittany, do you want Aspen to be able to talk to you?
6: Kind of, yeah. This or actually Bailey. Sounds awesome.
5: Yeah?
6: Yeah.
5: All right, what about your French bulldog, Will?
10: She doesn't bark much, but it would be cool.
5: Yeah.
10: For the deaf dog.
5: Parker. Yeah, Parker. Parker, do you want your dog to talk to you?
33: Yeah, I think it'd be cool.
5: Now, essentially, what you're going to have is you're just going to have this dog that will just keep saying, I want to go out. I want to go out. There's someone at the door. There's someone at the door. I want to go out. I want to go out. There's someone at the door. There's someone at the door. I want to go out.
6: Well,
5: I want to go out. There's someone at the door.
6: Say.
5: I don't think so.
6: Well, you don't know. They might.
5: I don't think so. I think I think a dog being able to talk would be akin to just living with a permanent toddler.
6: But that could be kind of cute.
5: For a while.
6: Well, you can take the collar off.
5: Yeah, that's true. Yeah.
6: But like if they look like they were like sick or something, you could put the collar on and try to find out what's wrong.
5: Or Timmy fell in the well.
6: Yeah.
5: Okay. All right. Okay. All right, you may sway me on this, but I don't really like to hear what a lot of people have to say to begin with. Much less, I don't want to start adding dogs into that conversation.
10: What about a Poe the cat collar?
6: Yeah.
1: Don't you want to know what he has to say?
5: I guarantee you, he has nothing to say. He has nothing to say. It would just confirm all my suspicions. He doesn't have a thought in his brain. All right, our top story today. Already told you about the fact that first of all, we got a traffic red alert southbound 75 downtown Dayton and Main Street shut down, and a flood watch all day today. It's 6:58.
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3: Let's say you got a kid who's going to be off to college this fall or is already in, and you're just really frustrated how much it's going to cost. 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
5: Good morning. It's 7 o'clock. I'm Larry Hansgen. Welcome to Miami Valley's morning news. We are live on Wednesday, May 27th, 68 degrees in Dayton. And here are the big three things you need to know. We got a traffic red alert. Southbound 75 is shut down at Main Street. The U.S. and Iran trade strikes as peace talks continue. And our top local story, a wet start to your Wednesday.
7: A flood watch in effect for the majority of the Miami Valley until 2 o'clock in the morning on Thursday. With an additional 1 to 2 inches of rain, isolated higher amounts of 3 inches possible. The main event is throughout the latter part of your morning and into the afternoon with heavy scattered showers and thunderstorms. Nothing severe. Obviously, flooding is the biggest concern.
6: Storm Center 7 meteorologist Brittley Ritz says that low-lying areas are most vulnerable.
7: And of course, overflowing creek beds and river beds, simply because they're already swollen from the last go-around. Our grounds are completely saturated. Remember, do not drive through flooded roadways. You don't know how deep that water is.
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7: Soaking, flooding rains, a possibility here in the Miami Valley. I'm Storm Center 7 meteorologist Brittley Ritz breaking down the timing, telling you when the rain will be at its heaviest and how much you can expect.
2: You'll want to exit southbound 75 north of downtown Dayton right now. Southbound 75 closed at State Route 4 and Main Street due to separate crashes. With continuous updates, I'm Jake Magnotta, WHIO Triple Team Traffic.
5: I'm Larry Hansgen, and this is Miami Valley's Morning News.
6: I'm Brittany Otto.
10: I'm Will Taylor.
6: Well, search crews have recovered the body of the man who went missing in the Stillwater River in northern Montgomery County.
11: Investigators found the man's body north of the Inglewood Dam Monday. He disappeared 9 days ago. Last week, high water forced crews to stop searching the water. Investigators have not shared the victim's name.
6: That's News Center 7's Letitia Perry.
10: A Centerville City Schools employee is behind bars facing child porn charges.
19: School leaders contacted investigators May 20th about an allegation against Tyheed Miller. Deputies have not released the details of the allegations, but Miller is now charged with illegal use of a minor in nudity-oriented material and child endangering.
10: WHIO's Ron Otto reporting.
6: We now know the name of the man who died after being tased by deputies and ingesting drugs earlier this month.
12: The Montgomery County Coroner's Office identifying him as 39-year-old Albert Spann. The Sheriff's Office says this happened May 15th on North Dixie Drive as the man was found walking into oncoming traffic, not listening to their commands. Spann suffered a medical emergency after he took what's believed to be a bag of narcotics, later dying at a hospital.
6: WHIO's Sierra Lawson reporting.
10: Happening today during the Dayton Dragons game, Day Air Ballpark will honor a little girl as part of their Anthem Home Run for Life program.
13: Wednesday's game against the Great Lakes Loons will honor a six-year-old named Salem, who has a kidney disorder. The program allows children in Dayton with serious medical conditions to take a lap around the bases during the game.
10: That's News Center 7's Gabrielle Enright.
6: President Trump will be meeting with his cabinet today.
14: Today's cabinet meeting comes as a tentative peace deal is negotiated to end the war with Iran. The president has warned attacks on Iran could resume if an agreement ending Iran's nuclear program is not reached. A White House official tells the Washington Post President Trump and his team will also discuss the economy and the anti-fraud task force. President Trump had planned to hold this cabinet meeting at Camp David, the presidential retreat in rural Maryland, but scrapped those plans because of the possibility of inclement weather here.
6: That's Fox's Jared Halpern.
10: The United States roster for the World Cup is now set.
15: Tuesday afternoon in New York, the 26 players who will represent the Stars and Stripes were officially announced. Forward Christian Pulisic from Hershey, Pennsylvania, is one of 13 players returning from the last World Cup.
16: It's another World Cup. There's no need for extra motivation, but having my friends, my family around, and just being on home soil, it makes it just that much more special.
15: Sound courtesy of Fox Sports, U.S. manager Mauricio Pochettino says there's no reason to think the U.S. won't do well.
17: Always we are talking about with a player, why not us? Why not us? I think it's important to really believe.
15: The first game for the U.S. in the group stage is June 12th in L.A. against Paraguay.
10: That's Fox's Kevin Uretsky.
6: A top Cuban official pushing back as President Trump increases pressure on the island nation.
18: Cuba's Foreign Minister Bruno Rodriguez sat down with us for his first ever interview with Fox News. It was one of the harshest attacks on the Trump administration by a senior Cuban official we have seen to date. In it, he accused Secretary Rubio of being a liar and a profiteer. The foreign minister dismissed the DOJ's indictment last week of former Cuban President Raul Castro, saying it was a politically motivated move meant as more pretext for the president to launch military intervention potentially inside Cuba. He also appealed directly to Congress, asking them to intervene to prevent President Trump from taking any further military action inside Cuba.
6: That's Fox's Jillian Turner. WHIO News Time 705.
21: This is a WHIO Red Alert traffic update.
5: The problem spot is downtown Dayton on I-75. Here's Jake McNotto.
2: Southbound 75 still closed. It's right at State Route 4 and Main Street due to separate crashes. One crash still being cleaned up. And Dayton police still seeing on the camera here pushing all traffic onto exit 54A. It's gotten a lot busier in this spot, so there's a delay to about Wagner Ford Road. You'll want to exit here and stick to the main roads. Pick up 75 south again somewhere downtown. I'm Jake McNotto, WHIO Triple Team Traffic.
5: Well, last week, I had a chance to talk to Dayton basketball coach Anthony Grant as the Flyers face the upcoming season with 9 new faces on the roster, 3 true freshmen and 6 players via the transfer portal. Now, one of the returnees, redshirt junior Jayon Simon, who played sparsely his first year and then moved into the starting lineup last season.
0: He'll be in his fourth year of college, you know, and you want to see guys take that jump in terms of their leadership and the different ways they can impact the game, not just scoring points and doing those things, but the impact they have on everybody else on the floor. Just because he's been through it before, he knows what the expectations are, he knows what we do. So, you know, I think it's a great opportunity for him to grow in those areas as well as the basketball areas.
5: And still to come on Miami Valley's Morning News, putting more than just one man on the moon. That story in 2 minutes. WHIO News Time 7:07.
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10: I'm Will Taylor.
6: I'm Brittany Otto. An employee fired from a university in Indiana for criticizing Charlie Kirk online following his assassination has received a large settlement from her former employer.
24: Suzanne Swartz's attorneys from the ACLU say Ball State has agreed to fork over $225,000 to its ex-director of health promotion and advocacy. Ball State says Swartz's private Facebook post about the late conservative activist resulted in major disruptions on campus, leading to her dismissal. The ACLU claimed that Swartz's termination violated her constitutional rights because she was speaking as a private citizen on a matter of public concern. Kirk was shot to death on September 10th while speaking on a Utah college campus.
6: That's Fox's Tom Rigotti.
10: A popular chicken restaurant is coming to Huber Heights.
12: According to Mayor Jeff Gore, Dave's Hot Chicken is going into the former Arby's at Merrily Way. The restaurant specializes in Nashville-style foods, including tenders and sliders. It is unclear when the opening date is set for.
10: That's WHIO's Sierra Lawson reporting.
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6: NASA announcing their next steps to establish a permanent base on the surface of the moon.
1: NASA Administrator Jared Isaacman said three launches to take equipment to construct and sustain a moon base are planned to launch by the end of 2026.
3: The first of more than a dozen missions we expect to announce through the balance of this year as we return, build the base, and never give up the moon again.
1: Carlos Garcia Galan, who leads the moon base program, said they want lunar terrain vehicles in place when Artemis IV astronauts land in 2028.
4: So that crew has an LTV to go explore around.
1: Blue Origin and Astrolab are among the companies awarded grants to build and deliver those vehicles to the moon's surface.
6: That's Fox's Gernal Scott. WHIO News 10711.
5: 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And here's Storm Center 7 meteorologist Brittley Ritz.
7: Scattered showers and thunderstorms. Flooding is the biggest concern with a high of 77 today. 62 tomorrow morning, 77 tomorrow afternoon. A ridge of high pressure sets up across the heart of the country and we stay dry. Partly cloudy on Thursday. 76 on Friday, looking at partly cloudy skies and looking at some sunshine through the weekend with temperatures of 77 on Saturday and 75 degrees on Sunday.
5: Well, our live Doppler 7 radar is showing some very heavy showers in some parts of the Miami Valley, in particular right now in Preble County, also western Montgomery County, seeing quite a bit of rain elsewhere. I'm just pointing out some of the heavier spots. We got 70 in Springfield, 69 in Miamisburg, and 68 at Dayton Severe Weather Station.
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5: And the problem spot downtown Dayton, I-75, a live report from Jake Magnata.
2: Yeah, Larry, and actually just a few seconds ago, looks like Dayton police are finally no longer pushing traffic onto exit 54A. It looks like this crash may have just been clear, trying to see this on the camera, but I can see traffic moving on southbound 75 again, right around State Route 4 and Main Street. So looks like we still have a delay to about Wagner Ford, so going to take us a little bit for this to get back to normal. If you want to avoid this, you can exit at Wagner Ford right now and maybe stick to Dixie Drive to get into the Dayton area. We have a couple other issues. There's an accident on the ramp from 675 north to 70 east in Clark County. The ramp's open, just a minor delay here. And there's a crash on State Route 48 southbound under I-70 in Englewood. With traffic every 10 minutes, I'm Jake Magnano, WHIO Triple Team Traffic.
5: Reds beat the Mets 7-2. The Guardians lost to Washington 6-3, and Great Lakes pounded the Dragons 14-3. That series continues tonight at Day Air Ballpark. And still to come, it was 7 years ago, but the damage still lingers. That story in 2 minutes. WHIO News Time, 7:14.
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5: 717, I'm Larry Hansgen, 68 degrees in Dayton. Big three things you need to know. Now, Centerville school employee is facing child porn charges. Israel targets Iran-backed Hezbollah militants in Lebanon. And our top story, a flood watch for the entire listening area until 2 a.m. tomorrow.
6: An additional 1 to 2 inches of rain possible. Storm Center 7 meteorologist Brittley Ritz tells us more.
7: The main event is throughout the latter part of your morning and into the afternoon with heavy scattered showers and thunderstorms. Nothing severe. Obviously, flooding is the biggest concern. Low-lying areas are most vulnerable.
10: Overflowing creek and riverbeds may also be an issue as they are already swollen from the last round of rainfall.
6: Well, today marks 7 years since 15 tornadoes heavily damaged part of the Miami Valley.
16: In western Montgomery County, we spent some time in Brookville, and there are still visible signs of damage. The city's mayor had only been in office a few weeks.
17: We still find shingles, drywall, just especially in the wintertime when the leaves are off the trees, you still see remnants.
16: That twister that night that hit Brookville had winds of almost 200 miles per hour.
6: That's News Center 7's James Brown.
10: A Centerville City Schools employee is arrested last week, facing child porn charges.
12: Cops arresting Tyheed Miller on Wednesday following allegations received by school administrators. It is unclear what exactly he's accused of doing. We're waiting to hear back from the district on if Miller is still employed.
10: WHIO's Sierra Lawson reporting.
6: Dayton police arrested a man they said shot and killed someone on Memorial Day.
19: They did not name that person, but Montgomery County jail records show police booked Brenton Washington into jail this afternoon on a suspicion of murder and tampering with evidence. Police say DLI Brown died just before midnight at the DeSoto Bass apartment complex. We talked with his sister.
25: My son woke me up stating that my brother was dead. I ran down here to see my brother laid out on the ground. I'm devastated. I'm just asking everybody, if you know anything, just to come forward, because this is my brother.
19: She went on to say she had been with her brother earlier in the day.
6: That's News Center 7's Gabrielle Enright. WHRD's Temp 719.
5: 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Here's Storm Center 7 meteorologist Brittley Ritz.
7: Scattered showers and thunderstorms. Flooding is the biggest concern with a high of 77 today. 62 tomorrow morning, 77 tomorrow afternoon. A ridge of high pressure sets up across the heart of the country and we stay dry. Partly cloudy on Thursday. 76 on Friday, looking at partly cloudy skies and looking at some sunshine through the weekend with temperatures of 77 on Saturday and 75 degrees on Sunday.
5: Well, our live Doppler 7 radar showing scattered rain throughout the area with the heaviest showers right now. Preble County, Western Montgomery County. Also, if you go just a little south of Troy in Miami County, Tipp City getting some pretty good rain right now. We got 70 in Springfield, 69 in Bellbrook, and 68 at Dayton Severe Weather Station.
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5: A live update with Jake Magnotta.
2: Larry, just within the last 5 to 10 minutes, southbound 75 has returned to normal. We no longer have a delay. Southbound 75 was closed at State Route 4 Main Street. This was due to separate crashes. So you can take southbound 75 without any extra time right now. Still have a couple other accidents. There is one on the ramp 675 north to eastbound 70 in Clark County. This ramp is open. There's just a small delay and just a little bit of a delay as well. Southbound State Route 48. This is due to a crash under I-70 in Englewood. With traffic every 10 minutes, I'm Jake Magnotta, WHIO Triple Team Traffic.
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5: Morning, I'm Larry Hansgen. It's May 27th. It was on this date in 1987. The noise level from U2's concert in Rome set off earthquake alarms. 68 degrees at 725.
6: 25 minutes after 7 o'clock.
10: I'm Will Taylor.
6: I'm Brittany Otto. Now the WHIO impact story, which means we go in-depth on a major story every hour.
10: A recent House Armed Services Subcommittee hearing focused on technology at the Pentagon.
0: Nebraska Republican Congressman Don Bacon spoke about the importance of the current technological age.
1: The battlefield is changing on a fundamental level, and our opponents are dead set on using this paradigm shift and technology as an opportunity to degrade America's dominance.
0: Emil Michael, the Department of War's Undersecretary for Research and Engineering, issued this warning.
4: If we don't maintain technological overmatch, American service members will pay the price in combat.
0: The Pentagon's Chief Digital and Artificial Intelligence Officer, Cameron Stanley, said one of the keys is working with big business, not against it.
8: We should harness their technological and economic dynamism for national defense.
0: All witnesses testified moving at the speed of innovation is also a major key.
10: That's Fox's Kevin Uretsky, WHIO News Time, 726.
5: And this is Miami Valley's Morning News on a hump day Wednesday. 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
9: 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It's going to be on Saturday. 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And the Fox Hollow Rodeo, that's going on Saturday night out in Waynesville. Jackpot bull riding, pony rides, dancing, barrel racing, DJ food, and a whole lot more. That show's going to start at 6 p.m. Getting you out into the Miami Valley, I'm Chris Hartley, 1290 and 95.7 WHIO, Dayton's news and talk.
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5: Good morning. It's 7:30. I'm Larry Hansgen. Welcome to Miami Valley's Morning News. We are live on Wednesday. May 27th, 68 degrees in Dayton. Here are the big three things you need to know. The body of a man missing in the Stillwater River has now been recovered. Today marks 7 years since 15 tornadoes struck the Miami Valley on Memorial Day. And our top local story, a flood watch underway for the entire Miami Valley.
7: Until 2 o'clock in the morning on Thursday. With an additional 1 to 2 inches of rain, isolated higher amounts of 3 inches possible.
6: At Storm Center 7, meteorologist Brittley Ritz, the main event is throughout the latter part of your morning and into the afternoon.
10: Heavy scattered showers and thunderstorms are expected, but there will be no severe weather.
7: Obviously, flooding is the biggest concern. Low-lying areas are most vulnerable, and of course, overflowing creek beds and river beds, simply because they're already swollen from the last go-around. Our grounds are completely saturated. Remember, do not drive through flooded roadways. You don't know how deep that water is.
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7: When do we finally get to dry out? I'm Storm Center 7 meteorologist Brittley Ritz. I have the answer to that. We'll talk about some drier weather ahead.
2: Well, we had southbound 75 closed at State Route 4 in

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1: Health and developmental disabilities. Investigators said the victim was a 12-year-old student. Prosecutors also said Miller admitted creating the video. The district sent parents a statement. It confirmed Miller worked at Watts Middle School, and it said last Wednesday was his final day with the district.
2: That's News Center 7's James Brown.
3: At a Dark County, a 17-year-old from Greenville involved in a crash Friday night has died.
2: Deputies say a truck driven by Jack Ballard crossed the center line on U.S. 36 and hit a car head-on. Ballard died at Miami Valley Hospital Monday. The driver of the car is in serious condition after being removed from the car by first responders. Their passenger also went to a hospital.
3: That's WHIO's Ron Otto reporting.
2: Iran is promising retaliation after new United States strikes against the country.
4: U.S. Central Command says those strikes on Iranian missile launching sites were purely defensive to protect U.S. troops, but Iran is calling it an aggressive and blatant violation of the ceasefire. Iran's foreign ministry, meantime, added that it will leave no act of aggression unanswered, but did not elaborate, while the country's supreme leader says, quote, America will no longer have a safe haven in the Middle East. And of course, the Strait of Hormuz remains closed, the price of oil remains higher, and the global economy remains in limbo.
2: That's Fox's Ashley Webster.
3: Neighbors said they cannot stand the smell coming from a market that a fire burned down.
5: This was the Tasty Bird on West 3rd Street in Dayton. Investigators said this fire was arson, and they need help finding the person responsible. During a city commission meeting, a man shared his concerns.
6: From our perspective, this dangerous site has largely been left sitting while nearby residents continue living with the consequences every day.
5: We have not yet heard from the city about a timeline for the owner to clean up the mess.
3: That's News Center 7's Gabrielle Enright.
2: A Butler County woman accused of abusing a child on security footage is arrested.
7: Layla Trent is now facing a felony child endangerment charge. The sheriff's office says a concerned citizen called him on Friday about the video that showed the one-year-old being hurt.
2: WHIO's Will Harris reporting the child is now in the care of their father. WHIO News Time, 735.
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8: 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And still to come on Miami Valley's Morning News, following up on a fatal plane crash in Akron earlier this month. That story in 2 minutes, WHIO News Time 736.
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14: 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A lot of the stuff on social media is questionable or an out-and-out scam about college scholarships. Be very wary about just taking as it stands, as fact, what you're seeing about college scholarship money on social media. Finding scholarships is hard work. I have some

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2: For This Week in History, I'm Ron Otto. May 25th, 1961, President John F. Kennedy tells Congress he wants to put a man on the moon.
3: I believe that this nation should commit itself to achieving the goal before this decade is out of landing a man on the moon and returning him safely to the earth.
2: May 25th, 1977, the original Star Wars film, better known now as Episode 4, premieres. May 26th, plenty of musical birthdays, including Stevie Nicks in 1948, Hank Williams Jr. in 1949, and Lenny Kravitz in 1964. May 27th, 2018, South Korean boy band BTS are the first K-pop group to top the U.S. Billboard 200 chart. May 30th, 1912, Wilbur Wright of the Wright Brothers dies. And May 31st, Gangnam Style becomes the first video to reach 2 billion views on YouTube. For This Week in History, I'm Ron Otto.
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6: I'm Will Taylor.
5: I'm Brittany Otto. Now to Akron, the two people killed after a small plane crashed into a home earlier this month have been identified.
7: The Summit County Medical Examiner says pilot David Garcia and flight instructor Colin Albee died after the plane landed on the ground, hit a stop sign, and ran into the garage. It happened May 14th, 2 hours after the plane took off from Akron Fulton Airport.
5: That's WHIO Sierra Lawson. The NTSB says the family inside of the home was not hurt.
6: A Florida man is suing Carnival for $5 million after he suffered second-degree burns on a ship's hot pool deck.
8: The lawsuit claims two other people have received similar burns cruising with Carnival, resulting in amputations. Jorge Luis Alverio Nunez claims he got out of the pool and was walking to his shoes when the bottoms of his feet started to sizzle, claiming Carnival knew of the danger and failed to put up warning signs. No immediate comment from Carnival.
6: That's Fox's Gary Baumgarten.
5: A Butler County woman accused of abusing a child on security footage has been arrested.
9: Layla Trent is now facing a felony child endangerment charge. The sheriff's office says a concerned citizen called him on Friday about the video that showed the one-year-old being hurt.
5: That's WHIO's Will Harris. The child is now in the care of their father.
1: This is WHIO Continuing News.
6: The Ebola outbreak in Central Africa is now leading U.S. officials to expand screenings at major airports.
10: Passengers on at least two flights from the Democratic Republic of Congo landing here screened for the Ebola virus. All passengers from the region are being rerouted to three U.S. airports, Atlanta, Houston, and Dulles International in Virginia. Ebola numbers are exploding in Central Africa. At least 900 reported cases and 220 deaths. But the real numbers could be much higher. For this rare strain, Bundibugyo, there is no vaccine, and up to 50% of infections are fatal. In war-torn eastern Congo and Uganda, there is little to stop the spread. Shortages of protective suits, gloves, even basics like soap and water. Ebola is spread through contact with bodily fluids, and dead bodies can continue to infect the living.
6: That's Fox's Steve Harrigan reporting. WHIO News Time, 741.
4: I'm Larry Hansgen. This is Miami Valley's Morning News. 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They were started by Charles Larrick, who was a well-known fixture in the Dayton community for over 50 years. His family continuing the tradition. Stop in at 23 McOil Avenue just off US 35 and Smithville Road. Here's Storm Center 7 meteorologist Brittany Ritz.
11: Scattered showers and thunderstorms. Flooding is the biggest concern with a high of 77 today. 62 tomorrow morning, 77 tomorrow afternoon. A ridge of high pressure sets up across the heart of the country and we stay dry. Partly cloudy on Thursday. 76 on Friday, looking at partly cloudy skies and looking at some sunshine through the weekend with temperatures of 77 on Saturday and 75 degrees on Sunday.
4: Well, our live Doppler 7 radar is showing some lingering rain in the area and some very heavy downpours right outside our studios, in fact, on South Main Street in Dayton. But that is part of a band of showers. If you go from Eaton to Dayton all the way into Greene County, there's this strip of very, very heavy rain, thunder, lightning. We've got 70 in Springfield, 68 in Vandalia, and 68 at Dayton Severe Weather Station.
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13: Larry, looks like we may have another crash on 75 South, getting reports of one right now around Edwin C. Moses Boulevard. So there's a little bit of a delay to about Route 35. A lot of rain coming down, so parts of the interstate's slow right now, 75, 675, some portions of 70 as well. So be careful out there. Do have a crash on the ramp, 675 North to eastbound 70 in Clark County. Still just a minor problem. I also just heard about a crash in Kettering at Dorothy Lane and Ackerman Boulevard near the Pizza Hut. With traffic every 10 minutes, I'm Jake Magnotta, WHIO Triple Team Traffic.
4: On Wall Street, the Dow closed down 118 points at 50,461, and the body of a man missing in the Stillwater River has finally been recovered. That story in 2 minutes, WHIO News Time, 743.
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0: In the midst of a slowing economy and jobs being harder to get, there's one sector that the jobs are plentiful right now. And that's jobs that teenagers tend to get. An example, restaurants, desperate for workers. I was in a restaurant the other day that has never had a help wanted sign. And now, not only is begging for workers, they have a bullseye code there, a QR code, for you to get an instant application that you fill out immediately on your phone. That's how much workers are needed. And it's not just restaurants. A lot of hospitality jobs, jobs in hotels are going unfilled right now. And the pay is better than it used to be because the employers need you so badly.
14: Clark is WHIO's consumer warrior. And you can hear him during Miami Valley's morning news on WHIO.
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4: 746, I'm Larry Hansgen, 68 degrees in Dayton. Big three things you need to know. Well, U.S. and Iran trade strikes as peace talks continue. A Centerville school employee facing child porn charges. And our top story, a flood watch for the entire listening area until 2 a.m. tomorrow.
5: You could be seeing some showers right now. More rain expected in the Miami Valley. Storm Center 7, meteorologist Brittany Ritz.
17: The heaviest of the rain on the front half of the day. On the back half of the day, things start to taper back a little bit. The clouds will eventually break. You won't see a whole lot of sunshine today, but temperatures will be warm back up into the 70s.
6: Overflowing creek and riverbeds may also be an issue as they are already swollen from the last round of rainfall.
5: Search crews have recovered the body of the man who went missing in the Stillwater River in northern Montgomery County.
18: Investigators found the man's body north of the Inglewood Dam Monday. He disappeared 9 days ago. Last week, high water forced crews to stop searching the water. Investigators have not shared the victim's name.
5: That's News Center 7's Letitia Perry.
6: A Centerville City Schools employee is behind bars facing child porn charges.
2: School leaders contacted investigators May 20th about an allegation against Tyheed Miller. Deputies have not released the details of the allegations, but Miller is now charged with illegal use of a minor in nudity-oriented material and child endangering.
6: WHIO's Ron Otto reporting.
5: We now know the name of the man who died after being tased by deputies and ingesting drugs earlier this month.
7: The Montgomery County Coroner's Office identifying him as 39-year-old Albert Spann. The Sheriff's Office says this happened May 15th on North Dixie Drive as the man was found walking into oncoming traffic, not listening to their commands. Spann suffered a medical emergency after he took what's believed to be a bag of narcotics, later dying at a hospital.
5: That's WHIO Sierra Lawson reporting.
6: Happening today during the Dayton Dragons game, Dayair Ballpark will honor a little girl as part of their Anthem Home Run for Life program.
19: Wednesday's game against the Great Lakes Loons will honor a six-year-old named Salem who has a kidney disorder. The program allows children in Dayton with serious medical conditions to take a lap around the bases during the game.
6: That's News Center 7's Gabrielle Enright.
5: President Trump will be meeting with his cabinet today.
20: Today's cabinet meeting comes as a tentative peace deal is negotiated to end the war with Iran. The president has warned attacks on Iran could resume if an agreement ending Iran's nuclear program is not reached. A White House official tells the Washington Post President Trump and his team will also discuss the economy and the anti-fraud task force. President Trump had planned to hold this cabinet meeting at Camp David, the presidential retreat in rural Maryland, but scrapped those plans because of the possibility of inclement weather here.
5: That's Fox's Jared Halpern. WHIO News time is 7:49.
4: This is Miami Valley's Morning News. I'm Larry Hansgen. 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
11: Scattered showers and thunderstorms. Flooding is the biggest concern with a high of 77 today. 62 tomorrow morning, 77 tomorrow afternoon. A ridge of high pressure sets up across the heart of the country, and we stay dry. Partly cloudy on Thursday. 76 on Friday, looking at partly cloudy skies, and looking at some sunshine through the weekend with temperatures of 77 on Saturday and 75 degrees on Sunday.
4: Well, our live Doppler 7 radar shows some very heavy showers lingering in northeastern Preble County, the northern half of Montgomery County, southern half of Miami County, scattered rain elsewhere, 70 in Springfield, 69 in West Carrollton, and 68 at Dayton Severe Weather Station.
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13: There you have some heavy rain around the Dayton area right now, so both directions of I-75 are slow. It looks like we have one crash. It's a minor issue in the right shoulder southbound 75 right around Edwin C. Moses Boulevard, so there's a backup to about Route 35. 675 north and south also slow around Route 35. No accidents through here, though, and there's still a crash on the ramp 675 north to eastbound 70 in Clark County, and a recent crash in Kettering, Dorothy Lane, and Ackerman Boulevard near the Pizza Hut. With traffic every 10 minutes, I'm Jake Magnata, WHIO Triple Team Traffic.
4: 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What do you know about today? 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
0: With money being so tight and you're thinking, hey, I'd love to take a vacation. And you hear one of the things you could do is you could rent somebody's timeshare week as a way for you to be able to take a cheaper vacation. And this is a potential opportunity because so many people have timeshares that have become unloved in their lives and they just want to get whatever money they can for the week they have. And so you think, this is the best deal on a vacation I've gotten in a long time. The problem when you rent somebody's timeshare, if you don't really know who they are, know what they got, you can easily get scammed more often, not a full scam, a ripoff. What they promise is not what you find when you get there. And there's your week where you're somewhere you really don't want to be, and your money is already gone. Be careful.
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4: Good morning, I'm Larry Hansgen. Some very heavy rain falling this hour in the heart of Montgomery County, just outside our studios, in fact, here on South Main Street. And rain's going to be the story today, and as such, we got a flood watch in effect all day long for the entire listing area. 68 degrees now, 755. May 27th. Oh, what a day, what a day. May 27th in 1975. What state legalized pot use within your own home? Was it Alaska, Colorado, or Vermont? Brittany Otto, we'll start with you.
5: Alaska.
4: Will Taylor.
25: Colorado.
4: Parker Testa.
25: Alaska.
4: And Jake Magnotta.
13: Colorado.
4: It was Alaska. Brittany and Parker on the board. May 27th, 1949, what movie star poses nude for a calendar with the pictures then featured in the very first issue of Playboy magazine? Was it Betty Grable, Jane Mansfield, or Marilyn Monroe? Will?
25: Marilyn Monroe.
4: Parker?
26: I'm going to say Marilyn Monroe also.
4: Jake?
13: I'll say the same.
4: And Brittany.
5: Marilyn?
4: You're all right. Yeah, Marilyn Monroe it was. On May 27, 1937, what U.S. bridge was opened to traffic? Was it the Brooklyn Bridge, the Golden Gate Bridge, or the Tampa Skyway Bridge? Let's start with Parker.
26: Golden Gate.
4: Jakester.
13: Brooklyn.
4: Brittany.
5: Golden Gate.
4: Will.
25: Brooklyn.
4: It was the Golden Gate Bridge, and boy, Parker and Brittany, 3 for 3 so far. On May 27, 1977, Janet Guthrie becomes the first woman in space, a Supreme Court justice, or to drive at the Indy 500. Let's start with Jake.
13: In space.
4: Brittany.
5: Indy 500.
4: Will.
25: Indy 500.
4: Parker.
26: Indy 500.
4: It was Indy 500, and Brittany and Parker, 4 for 4. It comes down to this final question. On May 27th, 1837, what American Western legend is born? Is it Wild Bill Hickok, Jesse James, or Buffalo Bill Cody? Let's go with Brittany.
5: Buffalo Bill.
4: Will.
25: Hickok.
4: Parker.
26: Jesse James.
4: And Jake.
13: Buffalo Bill.
4: It was Wild Bill Hickok. He then got shot in the back while playing poker in Deadwood, South Dakota.
25: Great show.
4: Yeah, great show. Great show. Absolutely right. So with 4 out of 5, Parker and Brittany are tied. You guys got to go shoot free throws. Best out of 10 wins. Our top story, we got a flood watch today. It's 7:58.
2: I'm Ron Otto with My Sports Rundown, my opinion on the big stories in sports. Just a few more random sports thoughts for you. It seems like DUIs are like potato chips. You can't have just one. Yep, looking at you, Tiger Woods. Since just about everyone's brackets are busted in the first weekend of the NCAA tournament, did anyone other than real college basketball fans watch the Final Four? You don't see this headline every day. Quadruple amputee pro cornhole player accused of murder. I just want to know when the movie comes out. My anniversary is on April 26th, and we did go to a Major League Baseball game on our honeymoon. What sounds worse, Uniqlo Field at Dodger Stadium or the O'Reilly Auto Parts Series? And Kansas City Royals rookie catcher Carter Jensen was left out of the lineup for a game a few weeks ago because he overslept. I wonder if Shohei Ohtani ever slept through the alarm clock. I know I have. I'm Ron Otto, and that's my sports rundown.
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4: Good morning. It's 8 o'clock. I'm Larry Hansgen. Welcome to Miami Valley's morning news. We are live on Wednesday, May 27th. We've got 68 degrees in Dayton, and here are the big three things you need to know. A Centerville school employee is facing child porn charges. Israel targets Iran-backed Hezbollah militants in Lebanon. And our top local story, it's a wet start to your Wednesday.
11: A flood watch in effect for the majority of the Miami Valley until 2 o'clock in the morning on Thursday. With an additional 1 to 2 inches of rain, isolated higher amounts of 3 inches possible. The main event is throughout the latter part of your morning and into the afternoon with heavy scattered showers and thunderstorms. Nothing severe. Obviously, flooding is the biggest concern.
5: Storm Center 7 meteorologist Brittley Ritz says that low-lying areas are the most vulnerable.
11: And of course, overflowing creek beds and river beds simply because they're already swollen from the last go-around. Our grounds are completely saturated. Remember, do not drive through flooded roadways. You don't know how deep that water is.
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11: Soaking, flooding rains, a possibility here in the Miami Valley. I'm Storm Center 7 meteorologist Brittley Ritz breaking down the timing, telling you when the rain will be at its heaviest and how much you can expect.
13: Both directions of I-75 around the Dayton area slow because of the rain right now. Looks like there is a minor crash right shoulder southbound 75 around Edwin C. Moses Boulevard. With traffic every 10 minutes, I'm Jake Magnano, WHIO Triple Team Traffic.
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5: I'm Brittany Otto.
25: I'm Will Taylor.
5: Well, today marks 7 years since 15 tornadoes heavily damaged parts of the Miami Valley.
22: In western Montgomery County, we spent some time in Brookville, and there are still visible signs of damage. The city's mayor had only been in office a few weeks.
6: We still find shingles, drywall, just especially in the wintertime when the leaves are off the trees, you still see remnants.
22: That twister that night that hit Brookville had winds of almost 200 miles per hour.
5: That's News Center 7's James Brown.
25: Dayton police arrested a man they said shot and killed someone on Memorial Day.
7: They did not name that person, but Montgomery County jail records show police booked Brenton Washington into jail this afternoon on a suspicion of murder and tampering with evidence. Police say DLI Brown died just before midnight at the DeSoto Bass apartment complex. We talked with his sister.
15: My son woke me up stating that my brother was dead. I ran down here to see my brother laid out on the ground. I'm devastated. I'm just asking everybody if you know anything just to come forward because this is my brother.
7: She went on to say she had been with her brother earlier in the day.
25: That's News Center 7's Gabrielle Enright.
5: The man convicted of shooting and killing a Morrow County deputy will spend the rest of his life in prison.
16: Brian Wilson was sentenced to life without parole exactly 1 year after he killed Deputy Daniel Weston Schurer. Prosecutors say Wilson shot at his brother-in-law, and when Deputy Schurer came to the front porch of the home, Wilson shot him.
5: WHIO's Ron Otto reporting, Schurer worked with the sheriff's office for 4 years and was 31 years old.
25: To Dark County.
17: A man on a bicycle is hurt after colliding with an SUV Tuesday morning in Versailles. Deputies say a Cadillac Escalade drifted left to avoid the bike on State Route 185 when the 30-year-old Piqua man on the bike swerved and hit the SUV's mirror.
25: WHIO's Will Harris reporting the bicyclist is expected to recover.
5: The Super Soaker turns 40.
18: Lonnie Johnson had a career lasting longer than a decade as an engineer at NASA and the U.S. Air Force, but he developed an idea for a pressure-powered water gun toy. Initially named the Power Drencher, the user pumped air into a water reservoir mounted to the brightly colored plastic rifle or pistol. While the usual water pistols of the day would shoot a tiny spray of water, pulling the trigger on Johnson's design fired a hefty stream, soaking the target. And it's on this day in 1986, Johnson was awarded a patent for what became known as the Super Soaker.
5: That's Fox's Evan Brown. 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
4: I'm Larry Hansgen, and this is Miami Valley's Morning News. Reds beat the Mets 7-2, their third win in a row. Guardians lost to Washington 6-3, but stay atop the AL Central. It's a bizarre season so far in Major League Baseball. The Reds right now in third place in the NL Central, four games behind the first place Brewers. As the Cubs have lost 10 in a row, they've gone from first to last in the division. Now, all five NL Central teams do have winning records, but there's only three teams in the entire American League, Cleveland, New York, and Tampa Bay, that have winning records. Well, still to come on Miami Valley's Morning News, we may be seeing the last of some controversial cameras in Dayton. That story is in 2 minutes. WHIO News Time's 8:06.
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21: This is Dayton's only weather, traffic, and news station. 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
25: I'm Will Taylor.
5: I'm Brittany Otto. Flock cameras across the city of Dayton have now been covered after the city turned them off following an internal investigation.
20: They were turned off after the city learned Dayton police was using them outside of commissioned approved guidelines. Several residents complained, saying the cameras were continuing to record. That's when the city covered them up with black cloth. Now all 37 cameras have been covered. We sat down with the mayor to talk about regaining the public trust.
23: And collectively, we have made a decision for the cameras to, in fact, to be removed and for them to come down.
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25: The Las Vegas Golden Knights advanced to the Stanley Cup final after beating the Colorado Avalanche 2-1 in Game 4 of the Western Conference Finals. Cole Smith scored the winning goal for the Golden Knights.
24: Body slam, Manson and Kolesar. Cobham down low, they score! Tipped in by Cole Smith!
25: That sound courtesy of ESPN. The Carolina Hurricanes lead the Montreal Canadiens 2-1 in the Eastern Conference Finals.
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28: 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Funny thing is the song marks Drake's 14th career Hot 100 leader, breaking him out of a tie with Michael Jackson for the most among solo males over the chart's 67-year archives. Plus, Drake adds 9 new Hot 100 top tens, extending his record total career count to 90. Drake additionally charts a new single week record 42 songs on the Hot 100, surpassing Morgan Wallen, who charted 37 for a week last May. All are from Drake's three new albums, Iceman, Habibti, and Maid of Honor.
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4: I'm Larry Hansgen. 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It's one of those rains today where it seems like it would never end.
2: I just want it to go away. I'm sure everyone's nodding their heads. Yeah, there's some steady heavy rain out there. Even some thunderstorms. Everything is sub-severe at the moment, but we can't rule that out throughout the afternoon when we warm things up even more. I know it's very warm and muggy outside now and damp, but we'll crank that temperature to 77, bring in a small chance of a stronger thunderstorm capable of producing some damaging winds. That's one of our greatest threats with the marginal risk that's in play, mainly to the south and east of the city, but still can't rule it out across the board. Flooding is our biggest concern. There's a flood watch in place until 2 o'clock in the morning tomorrow for the majority of the valley with another 1 to 2 inches of rain. Guess what? Isolated areas could pick up over 3 inches of rain. Swollen creek beds, riverbeds that have already been, you know, spilled over their banks have that potential of doing the same thing again today. And low-lying areas are going to be most vulnerable for the flooding, but it still can't be ruled out for other areas either. So don't drive through flooded roadways, please. You just don't know how deep that water is. A ridge of high pressure does set up as we move into the next 5 days. Hear me out. Lots of sunshine, no humidity, and temperatures every single day in the mid-70s. Perfect.
4: Yay. Well, right now we got 69 in Springfield, 70 in Xenia, and 68 at Dayton Severe Weather Station.
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4: A live update with Jake Magnotta.
6: Larry, because of the rain right now, traffic slow on I-75 north and south around the Dayton area. We do have one crash on the highways. It's 35 west just past Woodman Drive in Riverside. No delay with this, but it looks like this is in the left lane, so stay to the right if you can. In Clark County, we have this crash still on the exit ramp from 675 north to eastbound 70. The ramp's still open, and another crash was in Kettering at Dorothy Lane and Ackerman Boulevard. With traffic every 10 minutes, I'm Jake Magnotta, WHIO Triple Team traffic.
4: 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And still to come on Miami Valley's Morning News, one local city is rethinking selling pot. And we get that story coming up in 2 minutes. 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
4: 8:16, I'm Larry Hansgen. We've got 68 degrees in Dayton. Here are the big three things you need to know. The U.S. and Iran trade strikes as peace talks continue. Today marks 7 years since 15 tornadoes struck the Miami Valley on Memorial Day. And our top story, a flood watch for the entire listening area until 2 a.m. tomorrow.
5: An additional 1 to 2 inches of rain is possible. Storm Center 7 meteorologist Brittley Ritz tells us more.
2: The main event is throughout the latter part of your morning and into the afternoon with heavy scattered showers and thunderstorms. Nothing severe. Obviously, flooding is the biggest concern. Low-lying areas are most vulnerable.
25: Overflowing creek and riverbeds may also be an issue as they are already swollen from the last round of rainfall.
5: West Carrollton now looking at potentially allowing companies to sell marijuana there.
20: The city put a moratorium in place after recreational marijuana sales became legal in 2023. City commissioners now believe these companies could bring revenue to the city. The law director says the city will get a portion of the excise tax from dispensaries that open. We heard from a commissioner who would welcome dispensary businesses in West Carrollton.
0: My thing is I welcome it 100% because it's going to bring a lot of tax revenue and money back to the city.
20: Before residents see a dispensary there, city leaders say there are still several steps left in the process.
5: That's News Center 7's Letitia Perry.
25: We've learned what Centerville's school district told parents after police arrested a school employee.
7: Investigators said Taib Miller took video of a naked child and put it on social media. Miller worked with students with mental health and developmental disabilities. Investigators said the victim was a 12-year-old student. Prosecutors also said Miller admitted creating the video. The district sent parents a statement. It confirmed Miller worked at Watts Middle School, and it said last Wednesday was his final day with the district.
25: That's News Center 7's James Brown.
5: Out of Dark County, a 17-year-old from Greenville involved in a crash Friday night has died.
25: Deputies say a truck driven by Jack Ballard crossed the center line on U.S. 36 and hit a car head-on. Ballard died at Miami Valley Hospital Monday. The driver of the car is in serious condition after being removed from the car by first responders. Their passenger also went to a hospital.
5: WHIO's Ron Otto reporting. 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
4: I'm Larry Hansgen. This is Miami Valley's Morning News. 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And we're joined by Storm Center 7 meteorologist Brittley Ritz with a light at the end of our rainy tunnel.
2: Yeah, before we have to get there. And here we are watching live Doppler 7. I'm looking at it right now, seeing thunderstorms setting up and that boundary stalling out. And Montgomery County back into northern Greene and southern Clark. That heavy shower has been sitting there for the last 15 minutes. Flooding is happening. I just saw cars. Larry's pointing at them. They are flooding on Main Street right here by the station. So please be very careful out there this morning. Watching the cars sling that water up is not fun. Don't drive through flooded roadways. You do not know how deep that water is. Temperature is very warm, very muggy out there. We'll warm into the upper 70s, and that'll be fuel for the potential of thunderstorms throughout the afternoon, too. So this is far from over, and we'll bring in the potential for some gusty winds on top of it all. So a flood watch in place for much of the valley until 2 o'clock tomorrow morning. A marginal risk for much of the valley for today, mainly through the afternoon and early evening for some stronger thunderstorms. Flooding is the biggest concern, but stronger winds can't be ruled out either with a few of these storms that do set up. And then a ridge of high pressure sets up tomorrow, and it's like nothing ever happened. We finally get to dry things out. We'll look at a lot of sunshine, and temperatures will hover in the mid-70s.
4: Right now, 69 in Springfield, 69 in Bellbrook, and 68 at Dayton Severe Weather Station.
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6: Larry, with the rain right now, traffic is slow on most of the interstates, especially around the Dayton area, I-75 north and south. Some slow traffic on 675 north, and actually looks like there may be a crash 675 north before you get to Route 35 in Beaver Creek. Just a minor delay through here. Some other issues on the interstates, 675 north to eastbound 70. This is a crash on the ramp in Clark County. No lanes are blocked here. There's also a crash 35 west past Woodman Drive in River. Side. It's in the left lane. And in Kettering, we do have an accident at Dorothy Lane and Ackerman Boulevard. With traffic every 10 minutes, I'm Jake Magnano, WHIO Triple Team Traffic.
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4: Good morning, I'm Larry Hansgen. A Chilton County, Alabama teen recently completed his Marine Corps training prior to his high school graduation. Luke Owen wanted to join the Marines since he was 7 years old, lost 90 pounds in 1 year to meet the enlistment standards, and He turned 18 halfway through his basic training. 68 degrees now at 8:25.
5: 25 minutes after 8 o'clock.
25: I'm Will Taylor.
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25: A recent House Armed Services Subcommittee hearing focused on technology at the Pentagon.
29: Nebraska Republican Congressman Don Bacon spoke about the importance of the current technological age.
30: The battlefield is changing on a fundamental level, and our opponents are dead set on using this paradigm shift and technology as an opportunity to degrade America's dominance.
29: Emil Michael, the Department of War's Undersecretary for Research and Engineering, issued this warning.
31: If we don't maintain technological overmatch, American service members will pay the price in combat.
29: The Pentagon's Chief Digital and Artificial Intelligence Officer, Cameron Stanley, said one of the keys is working with big business, not against it.
32: We should harness their technological and economic dynamism for national defense.
29: All witnesses testified moving at the speed of innovation is also a major key.
25: That's Fox's Kevin Uretsky, WHIO News Time, 826.
4: And this is Miami Valley's Morning News. 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
0: With money being so tight, and you're thinking, hey, I'd love to take a vacation. And you hear one of the things you could do is you could rent somebody's timeshare week as a way for you to be able to take a cheaper vacation. And this is a potential opportunity because so many people have timeshares that have become unloved in their lives, and they just want to get whatever money they can for the week they have. And so you think, this is the best deal on a vacation I've gotten in a long time. The problem when you rent somebody's timeshare, if you don't really know who they are, know what they got, you can easily get scammed more often, not a full scam, a ripoff. What they promised is not what you find when you get there. And there's your week where you're somewhere you really don't want to be, and your money is already gone. Be careful. This is Clark Howard.
1: 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I'd like to give a huge shout-out to the Wright State University men's basketball team, who made the NCAA tournament and gave Virginia a run for their money in the first round. Led by head coach Clint Sargent, his scrappy bunch of young men won the Horizon League tournament and went to the NCAAs on a very small NIL budget. Clint Sargent is a hard-working class act who deserved this success. And the basketball team isn't the only good thing going on out there on campus. The school is thriving as well. President Sue Edwards is a leader who cares about Dayton, Ohio, and all the students and faculty at Wright State. The impact Wright State makes on the Dayton region cannot be questioned. So to everyone out there at Wright State University, and I do mean everyone, congrats on your success. You're good news for Dayton.
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4: Good morning, it's 8:30. I'm Larry Hansgen, and this is Miami Valley's Morning News. We are live on Wednesday, May 27th, 68 degrees in Dayton. Here are the big three things you need to know. Now, the body of a man missing in the Stillwater River has been recovered. The U.S. and Iran trade strikes as peace talks continue. And our top story this morning, now the Miami Valley is under a flood watch for the entire area.
2: Until 2 o'clock in the morning on Thursday, with an additional 1 to 2 inches of rain, isolated higher amounts of 3 inches possible.
5: At Storm Center 7, meteorologist Brittley Ritz, the main event is throughout the latter part of your morning and into the afternoon.
25: Heavy scattered showers and thunderstorms are expected, but there will be no severe weather.
2: Obviously, flooding is the biggest concern. Low-lying areas are most vulnerable, and of course, overflowing creek beds and river beds, simply because they're already swollen from the last go-around. Our grounds are completely saturated. Remember, do not drive through flooded roadways. You don't know how deep that water is.
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2: Heavy flooding rains, the biggest concern across the Miami Valley today. I'm Storm Center 7 meteorologist Brittley Ritz, tracking the showers and storms and letting you know when it will all come to an end.
3: Just heard that there was a crash eastbound 70 in Clark County. Before you get to 675, I can see a slight delay right now, not a big issue. With traffic every 10 minutes, I'm Jake Magnotta, WHIO Triple Team Traffic.
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5: I'm Brittany Otto.
25: I'm Will Taylor.
5: Well, search crews have recovered the body of the man who went missing in the Stillwater River in northern Montgomery County.
6: Investigators found the man's body north of the Inglewood Dam Monday. He disappeared 9 days ago. Last week, high water forced crews to stop searching the water. Investigators have not shared the victim's name.
5: That's News Center 7's Letitia Perry.
25: A Centerville City Schools employee is behind bars facing child porn charges.
7: School leaders contacted investigators May 20th about an allegation against Tyheed Miller. Deputies have not released the details of the allegations, but Miller is now charged with illegal use of a minor in nudity.

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1: To end the war with Iran, the president has warned attacks on Iran could resume if an agreement ending Iran's nuclear program is not reached. A White House official tells the Washington Post President Trump and his team will also discuss the economy and the anti-fraud task force. President Trump had planned to hold this cabinet meeting at Camp David, the presidential retreat in rural Maryland, but scrapped those plans because of the possibility of inclement weather here.
2: That's Fox's Jared Halpern.
3: The United States roster for the World Cup is now set.
4: Tuesday afternoon in New York, the 26 players who will represent the Stars and Stripes were officially announced. Forward Christian Pulisic from Hershey, Pennsylvania, is one of 13 players returning from the last World Cup.
5: It's another World Cup. There's no need for extra motivation, but having my friends, my family around, and just being on home soil, it makes it just that much more special.
4: Sound courtesy of Fox Sports. U.S. manager Mauricio Pochettino says there's no reason to think the U.S. won't do well.
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4: The first game for the U.S. in the group stage is June 12th in L.A. against Paraguay.
3: 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WHIO News Time, 8:35.
7: And this is Miami Valley's Morning News. Coming up tonight, 8 o'clock, it's Fox Cross America with Jimmy Failla. Jimmy visits with us every Wednesday at this time. And Jimmy, when you were a young up-and-coming comic and cab driver in New York City, did you think, you know what, I want to make a lot of money someday, but, well, just a certain amount. I don't want to make too much money. Were you ever thinking that?
8: No, I had big dreams. I wanted to run like a fake hospice in California. Somali daycare, I'm kidding. No. And I get what you're saying. You can't cap ambition. And that's the biggest problem we have right now with this whole war on the rich that the Democrats are waging. You know, the Jeff Bezos must be bad or Elon Musk must be the devil. But those guys evolve society. And, you know, they're driven in a way that that's the reason for their success. Have you ever heard people say, you know, if I had as much money as Elon Musk, I'd never work a day in my life. But that's why you don't have as much money as Elon Musk, okay? He is driven in a way that a lot of us aren't, but that's what's allowed America to become the world's, you know, preeminent superpower, is we're out competing other people. And the minute you say there's too much success, that kind of de-incentivizes the thing that makes us what we are.
7: So what did drive you, though? It wasn't, you know, how are you going to define success when you were saying, I want more out of life?
8: Well, I mean, honestly, I wanted to do what I'm doing now since I was in fifth grade. Like, I wanted my own TV show, and I wanted to do comedy on TV and all that jazz. So, like, for me, you know, driving a cab, that was obviously like a survival gig. Like, you were doing it because you were obligated to pay bills and keep the lights on. But the actual compass, you know, the gravitational pull, was the thing you were working on once you hung the cab up for the day at the garage. So, you know, I was driving 5 a.m. to 5 p.m., and then you turn in the cab, you know, depending on what kind of atrocities were committed in the back seat that day, directly impacts how much you tip the guy in the garage. You know, if you gave him a 5, it's no big deal. Spray some air freshener. But if you gave him a 20, you know, someone was going to have to perform an exorcism before the next driver could take over. You know, you see a lot of things. But the point is, there was a through line, and it was what I was doing when I got out of work. I wanted to do this other thing with my life. And I think for all of us, that's different. You know, some guys want to be business successes. Some guys want to be creative successes. But the point is, if you have a real goal, you know, that's what makes this country work. And that's the whole E Pluribus Unum thing. We don't need the same goal. Out of many, we could be one country. But the individual goals can all be different.
7: Now, do you find for successful people, is there, you know, ambitious people, successful people, is there a finish line when it comes to success?
8: No, they can't shut it off. I mean, you think about like Hollywood, guys make $20 million a movie.

0: get bummed out because someone else is making 40. You know, if you're a competitor, you're just a competitor. It's like Michael Jordan's a good example in sports. You know, he finished up in the NBA and bought a NASCAR team. You know, he part owns an NBA team for a while there, you know, and he's betting on the golf course every day in between because some people just like to compete. I mean, for me, I'm, you know, in the creative side of things. So it's not that I'm competing with anybody. It's that you like to create. So no matter, you know, where this goes, and this happened with Johnny Carson. He did 30 years of The Tonight Show but kept writing his monologue every day after he retired because you just get used to the process of this is how you react to the world. So I don't think you shut it off. I don't think the truly successful people do get to shut it off, and I don't think they want to either, though.
1: What you got on the show today, Jimmy?
0: Oh, man. So yesterday, Lara Trump was on, but apparently she's supposed to call back today because we got into a dust-up over her earrings when she was at that state dinner in China. So we're trying to clear this up. She claims she has photographic evidence that validates her claim. This is the kind of hard-hitting journalism we're getting into tonight, Larry. Buckle up, everybody.
1: All right. Hey, Jimmy, thanks so much. We'll talk to you soon.
0: You're the best.
1: All right. It's time to take a look at our forecast, but that's coming up in 2 minutes. It's 8:39.
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4: 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Here's the deal. 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
5: I'm Ron Otto with My Sports Rundown, my opinion on the big stories in sports. Just a few more random sports thoughts for you. It seems like DUIs are like potato chips. You can't have just one. Yep, looking at you, Tiger Woods. Since just about everyone's brackets are busted in the first weekend of the NCAA tournament, did anyone other than real college basketball fans watch the Final Four? You don't see this headline every day. Quadruple amputee pro cornhole player accused of murder. I just want to know when the movie comes out. My anniversary is on April 26th, and we did go to a Major League Baseball game on our honeymoon. What sounds worse, Uniqlo Field at Dodger Stadium or the O'Reilly Auto Parts Series? And Kansas City Royals rookie catcher Carter Jensen was left out of the lineup for a game a few weeks ago because he overslept. I wonder if Shohei Ohtani ever slept through the alarm clock. I know I have. I'm Ron Otto, and that's my sports rundown.
2: 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Miami Valley's morning news continues on WHIO.
1: Morning, I'm Larry Hansgen, a young American. Well, I think I'm young. And this is Miami Valley's Morning News. 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Breaking news this hour.
6: Yeah, flood advisory.
1: Walnut Grove.
6: Oh,
1: course is closed this morning.
6: Oh no. Gasp. What are you going to do?
1: I don't know. They're going to reassess it.
6: Okay. Well, with that said, a flood advisory, to prove Larry's point, is in effect for Montgomery County and Preble, Miami, Greene, and Clark County until 11:30 this morning, where reports of, yes, roads golf courses, everything closing down because of the rain. So be careful. Do not drive through flooded roadways. I cannot stress that enough. If you get stranded, you have no one to blame but yourself. Anyway, once we get through the afternoon, we'll unfortunately warm things up and bring in the potential for some stronger storms in the mix of it. I don't think anything will be severe, just the occasional wind gusts, some frequent lightning, just kind of like what we're dealing with this morning. And that one line has not moved. I mean, Springfield, you're getting pounded. North Dayton into Vandalia, Huber Heights area also getting wet. South of Greenville moving into Arcanum as we speak. And up into Winchester, some heavy rain and a little bit of lightning out that direction too. So we'll have this on and off throughout the rest of your morning, especially into the afternoon, then it will fade into the evening. And we cannot wait. I spoke to many people this morning, just cannot wait for some drier air to move in. And that'll happen as a ridge of high pressure sets up going into the next 24 hours, and it lasts through the weekend and really into early next week. What we call an omega block, an area of high pressure in between two lows, and there's no steering mechanism, so it can't get shifted. And we wind up dry and comfortable. Temperatures are going to be in the mid-70s.
1: We got 69 in Springfield, 68 in Troy, and 68 at Dayton Severe Weather Station.
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1: A live update with Jake Magnotta.
7: It looks like we now have a crash northbound 75 just past Stanley Avenue. Doesn't look like this is in the contraflow lane. That lane's moving. Looks like this is in one of the other two lanes on northbound 75 coming out of Dayton. So right now from about Stanley Avenue to Route 4, there's a small delay. Also an accident eastbound 70 before 675 in Clark County. Looks like the left lane is now being taken up. So a few extra minutes going to be needed through here. Still an accident from earlier on the ramp 675 north to eastbound 70. This ramp is open, and I've heard that the lights are flashing red at the intersection of State Route 49 and Union Road in Clayton near the UDF. With traffic every 10 minutes, I'm Jake Magnotta, WHIO Triple Team Traffic.
1: Now, Great Lakes pounded the Dragons 14-3. That series will continue tonight at Day Air Ballpark. And still to come on Miami Valley's Morning News on this wet Wednesday morning. And where tensions are escalating between Cuba and the U.S. That story coming up in 2 minutes. It's 8:45.
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8: 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It's called Miami Valley's Morning News, and it's all news, all weather, and all traffic all morning long. 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Because having an all-local news morning show is something that's important to our mission. 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Would you give the show a shot? Miami Valley's Morning News, 1290 and 95.7 WHIO. 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
9: With money being so tight and you're thinking, hey, I'd love to take a vacation, and you hear one of the things you could do is you could rent somebody's timeshare week as a way for you to be able to take a cheaper vacation. And this is a potential opportunity because so many people have timeshares that have become unloved in their lives, and they just want to get whatever money they can for the week they have. And so you think, this is the best deal on a vacation I've gotten in a long time. The problem when you rent somebody's timeshare, if you don't really know who they are, know what they got, you can easily get scammed more often, not a full scam, a ripoff. What they promise is not what you find when you get there. And there's your week where you're somewhere you really don't want to be, and your money is already gone. Be careful.
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1: Good morning, I'm Larry Hanskin. It's 8:48. We've got 68 degrees in Dayton. Big three things you need to know. Israel targets Iran-backed Hezbollah militants in Lebanon. The U.S. and Iran trade strikes as peace talks continue. And our top story, we now got a flood advisory until 11 this morning.
6: Yeah, you could be seeing some showers right now. More rain expected in the Miami Valley. Storm Center 7 meteorologist Brittley Ritz.
13: The heaviest of the rain on the front half of the day. On the back half of the day, things start to taper back a little bit. The clouds will eventually break. You won't see a whole lot of sunshine today, but temperatures will be warm back up into the 70s.
14: Overflowing creek and riverbeds may also be an issue as they are already swollen from the last round of rainfall. WHIO News Time, 8:49.
1: And this is Miami Valley's Morning News, our five-day forecast, sponsored by Wright Brothers Plumbing and Drains. And in studio with us, watching the rainfall, is Storm Center 7 meteorologist Brittley Ritz.
6: Yeah, that flood advisory in effect for Montgomery, Greene, Preble, Miami, until 11:30 this morning. And that rain really has not moved all that much. There was a slight shift to the north, so that's good news for those of us in the Dayton Metro, but not so great for Springfield. Some heavy, steady rain coming down right now. Loss of visibility, frequent lightning. Nothing severe at the moment, but we are keeping an eye on it. So are some gusty winds, but flooding, of course, one of the bigger concerns here. So reports of roadways closed. Of course, just do not drive through that flooded roadway. You don't know how deep that water is. This is going to be an ongoing situation through the rest of today. This flood watch is in effect for the majority of the valley until 2 o'clock in the morning tomorrow. And we are also under a marginal risk for stronger thunderstorms through the afternoon, mainly southeast of I-70. But we have to watch for that all around. Winds over 60 miles per hour be the biggest threat, but that threat is extremely low. Again, flooding is our biggest concern. Then an area of high pressure sets up, and we go from being very wet to very dry over the next 6 days. So we'll take the dry time with a lot of sunshine expected. You'll have a few passing clouds with shade every once in a while, and it's comfortable. It's not going to be as muggy, and temperatures will be in the mid-70s.
1: We got 70 right now in Springfield, 70 at Wright-Patton, 68 at Dayton Severe Weather Station.
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1: A live update with Jake Magnata.
7: There we have a crash northbound 75 right now, just past Stanley Avenue. It's in the center lane, so that leaves the right lane open and the contraflow lane open. So two lanes are moving, but there is a delay from about Stanley Avenue to Route 4. So just a few extra minutes going to be needed coming out of the Dayton area. Also have an accident on eastbound 70. This is just before 675 in Clark County. Left lane's blocked, but not seeing a delay right now. And we still have this accident on the ramp 675 north to eastbound 70 in Clark County as well. And one other thing to mention, if you're on 675 north near Colonel Glenn Highway in Beaver Creek, we're slow on the exit ramp to Colonel Glenn, also slow on 675 north to about Route 35. With traffic every 10 minutes, I'm Jake Magnano, WHIO Triple Team Traffic.
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5: For this week in history, I'm Ron Otto. May 25th, 1961, President John F. Kennedy tells Congress he wants to put a man on the moon.
20: I believe that this nation should commit itself to achieving the goal before this decade is out of landing a man on the moon and returning him safely to the earth.
5: May 25th, 1977, the original Star Wars film, better known now as Episode 4, premieres. May 26th, plenty of musical birthdays, including Stevie Nicks in 1948, Hank Williams Jr. in 1949, and Lenny Kravitz in 1964. May 27th, 2018, South Korean boy band BTS are the first K-pop group to top the U.S. Billboard 200 chart. May 30th, 1912. Wilbur Wright of the Wright Brothers dies. And May 31st, Gangnam Style becomes the first video to reach 2 billion views on YouTube. 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
9: In the midst of a slowing economy and jobs being harder to get, there's one sector that the jobs are plentiful right now. And that's jobs that teenagers tend to get. An example, restaurants, desperate for workers. I was in a restaurant the other day that has never had a help wanted sign. And now, not only is begging for workers, they have a bullseye code there, a QR code, for you to get an instant application that you fill out immediately on your phone. That's how much workers are needed. And it's not just restaurants. A lot of hospitality jobs, jobs in hotels, are going unfilled right now, and the pay is better than it used to be because the employers need you so badly.
15: Clark is WHIO's consumer warrior, and you can hear him during Miami Valley's morning news on WHIO. This is Dayton's only weather, traffic, and news station. It's all the important information you need to know to start the day. Miami Valley's morning news continues on WHIO.
1: Good morning, I'm Larry Hansgen. Flood advisory until 11. We've got very heavy rain lingering in the area right now. It's as if these storms, these showers were attracted to Interstate 70, just kind of hugging the road from the Indiana border all the way through Springfield, getting really dumped on right now. Got 68 degrees, 856, 22% of single women say this is the first thing they check out when viewing a man's dating profile. Now, our ladies in our group, our entourage this morning, are not single, so they would have to call upon their past in order to venture a guess. So, Brittany, what would you say 22% of single women check out first?
6: The height.
1: What would you say, Brittany?
21: Education.
1: Okay. Brittany Otto, you are absolutely correct.
6: Really?
1: First thing they check out. 20,
6: wow.
1: 22%, now it's less than a quarter.
6: Yeah.
1: I mean, so this is not like, you know, overwhelming amount, but yeah.
6: So that's interesting.
1: So, you know, your husband, Micah, is a tall man.
6: He is, yeah.
1: Yeah. Was that part of the attraction?
6: Probably, yeah.
1: Okay.
6: Yeah. I've always dated taller guys.
1: All right. See, maybe you have a type.
6: Maybe I do.
1: All right. So, Will, A, there's hope for you. I mean, if women are if women are checking out height first, I mean, there you go.
14: Yeah.
1: There you go. You got literally a leg up on the competition. And on that note, we'll wrap up this edition of Miami Valley's Morning News. Stay dry, folks. It won't be easy.
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9: Let's say you got a kid who's going to be off to college this fall or is already in, and you're just really frustrated how much it's going to cost. 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
23: Soaking, flooding rains, a possibility here in the Miami Valley. I'm Storm Center 7 meteorologist Brittley Ritz breaking down the timing, telling you when the rain will be at its heaviest and how much you can expect.
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22: Here's Jake Magnata.
3: Sierra had a crash on northbound 75 around Stanley Avenue in Dayton. It was blocking the center lane, but it looks like police have moved this off the interstate. So now northbound 75 trying to get back to normal here if you're coming out of Dayton soon. There's also a crash eastbound 70. This is before you get to 675 in Clark County. Left lane's blocked, but not seeing a delay. Had a crash for a while on the ramp 675 north to eastbound 70. This ramp has stayed open, though. And on 675 north, in Beaver Creek approaching Colonel Glenn Highway. Some slow traffic to get through right now. I'm Jake Magana, WHIO Triple Team Traffic.
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22: And it's our top local story, a flood watch in effect for the Miami Valley as more rain moves through.
23: With an additional 1 to 2 inches of rain, isolated higher amounts of 3 inches possible. The main event is throughout the latter part of your morning and into the afternoon with heavy scattered showers and thunderstorms.
22: And that's Storm Center 7 meteorologist Brittley Ritz. No severe weather is expected. This watch remains in effect until 2 tomorrow morning. WHIO News Time is 9:01. It's 70 degrees now in downtown Dayton. And Dayton police confirm a recent shooting is now a homicide investigation. The gunfire happening late Monday night in the area of Clement Avenue and Cluster Place, taking the life of 47-year-old Diali Brown. Jail records show 32-year-old Brenton Washington is behind bars on suspicion of murder and tampering with evidence. It is still unclear what led up to the shooting. And Centerville school employees giving updates after one employee was arrested on child porn charges.
4: Investigators say Tyheed Miller took video of a naked child and posted it to social media. Miller worked with students in the Mental Health and Developmental Disability Department. Investigators say the victim is a 12-year-old student. Prosecutors say Miller admitted to creating the video. The district sent parents a statement confirming Miller worked at Watts Middle School.
22: And that's News Center 7's Letitia Perry. Last Wednesday was his final day with the district. And West Carrollton City leaders are considering a zoning change to let up on its restrictions on businesses selling adult-use marijuana. The city previously put a moratorium on these businesses after pot sales became legal in Ohio. Now, council members say these companies may bring in more revenue and delayed the extension of the moratorium during a meeting last night. The city manager says they will have a code change drafted by next month.
2: This is WHIO Continuing News.
22: And today marks 7 years since several tornadoes ripped through the Miami Valley. News Center 7's Xavier Hershovitz has more fun from Montgomery County.
8: Trees, homes, and several businesses all damaged. Both 84 Lumber and Scene 75 were hit hard in the storm in Vandalia. Almost 4,000 properties across Montgomery County were damaged.
22: Many places throughout the Miami Valley have rebuilt what was destroyed, yet some damage remains. WHIO News Time is 9:03. The Storm Center 7 forecast is next.
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22: 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Now with the Miami Valley's most accurate and dependable forecast, here's Storm Center 7 meteorologist Brittley Ritz.
23: Scattered showers and thunderstorms. Flooding is the biggest concern with a high of 77 today. 62 tomorrow morning, 77 tomorrow afternoon. A ridge of high pressure sets up across the heart of the country and we stay dry. Partly cloudy on Thursday. 76 on Friday, looking at partly cloudy skies and looking at some sunshine through the weekend with temperatures of 77 on Saturday and 75 degrees on Sunday. I'm Storm Center 7 meteorologist Brittley Ritz on Dayton Severe Weather Station 1290 and 95.7 WHIO.
22: And the latest scan of the live Doppler 7 radar. It is rainy throughout the Miami Valley this morning. Seeing heavy showers right now stretching from Dark to Clark counties. Also in Preble County with some heavy lightning and thunderstorms hitting parts of Urbana and Springfield at this time. It's now 67 degrees in Troy, 70 in downtown Dayton. Our next scheduled news in less than 15 minutes and immediately when it breaks. I'm Sierra Lawson on 1290 and 95.7 WHIO, Dayton's News and Talk. 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
5: Hi, everyone. 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Brian Kilmeade Show coming your way. 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The president with a major meeting in the Oval Office. We'll cover that. And a lot of big decisions need to be made. So let's get to the big three.
7: Number three.
12: And this is an announcement that does three key things. It builds 200,000 new affordable homes, preserves 200,000 affordable homes alongside it. And then additionally, it invests in tenants across the city.
5: Don't be surprised when you elect a socialist, when he puts socialist policies in place. Cities in crisis. As Mamdani unveils the failed plan on housing. Because we look at the past. Spencer Pratt tries to save Los Angeles and Seattle residents try to save their own lives. We'll discuss.
7: Number two.
13: The Iranians are being defiant right now. They're laying mines with speedboats in the Strait of Hormuz while the Iranians are claiming to negotiate with the Americans in good faith. So I'm not very optimistic.
5: Either of my major meeting in the Oval Office as all players assemble to examine all options with Iran. I think it's back to the battle. We'll see.
7: Number one.
17: Donald Trump is in charge of this party. There is no question about it. He is 9 for 9 in Senate endorsements. He is across the board in the House. He's running away with it. The question is, does it carry as much weight in the midterms as it does in the primaries?
5: Well, we'll see, because these are red seats. Texas front and center as the Dems avoid an anti-Semitic disaster and oust the insane Al Green. Republicans pick Paxson to run versus Tallarico and will cost them about $100 million to save the seat that John Cornyn's had for years. I think John Cornyn was a much better choice. And the way he lost was about 30 points. And I think it would have been 5 points either way without President Trump weighing in, who said some really nice things about John Cornyn, unlike when he ousted Bill Cassidy. Here's John Cornyn showing nothing but class yesterday. Cut two.
18: There's a simple rule in elections. You've heard me say it before. And that is the candidate who gets the most votes wins. The party in the majority gets to govern. And my hope is to keep my party in power for generations. I am an optimist by nature, which is just another way of saying I am a Texan.
5: Well, the one thing is, President likes Paxson better, I guess, with Cornyn. He didn't endorse him quick enough. I don't know what it is, but Cornyn is extremely popular in the Senate. Bill Cassidy, extremely popular in the Senate. Tom Tillis, extremely popular in the Senate. So the Republicans, all three Republicans, and their dead senators walking. So you got them and dicey votes with Murkowski and Collins. So the president's going to have a really tough time getting things through the Senate. For example, unless you have the ideal nominee, you would never get a Pete Hegseth or a Kash Patel. As much as I like both of them, they would never get through the Senate right now. And the president's got a labor secretary position to fill and a DNI position to fill. And until those elections are over, the president made things difficult on himself by showing his power. But he wants the right people in there, and he's got just as much power as he's ever had. However, the Wall Street Journal believes they'll have to spend $100 million to keep that Senate seat against Tallarico, even though he's a whack job and he's a extreme lefty pretending to be somebody else that mainstream publications are hailing again, just like they did Beto O'Rourke. But the attack plan is clear for Ken Paxson and everybody else. Use Tallarico's words and beliefs against him. Cut four.
19: My opponent is the most extreme radical the Democrats have ever nominated. He's even running a vegan campaign, whatever that is. He goes by a few names that you may all have heard of. Some people know him as Tofu Tallarico. Some people call him Six Gender Jimmy. I've even heard some people call him James Tallarico. And others refer to him simply as Low T Tallarico. But no matter what you call him, let me tell you this. James Tallarico is a threat to everything we hold dear in this state and in this country. He's a threat to our security and our safety.
5: Yeah. And listen, he'd be terrible. He belongs to Massachusetts where he'd probably win, you know, like Elizabeth Warren. But he's not a moderate. And don't let anyone pretend that he is a moderate. He'll try to change his stance and say he eats meat or say that God's a man. But remember when he said this, cut eight.
1: God is non-binary. In Genesis 1:26, God speaks of God's self in the plural, saying, let us make human beings in our image to be like us.
5: Good luck with that. That'll go far. So we'll see. They did dodge a bullet to the Democrats by not nominating this Maureen Galindo, who made some horrible comments about Zionists should be put in jail. Essentially, it upset. I got to give credit to a couple of Democrats for standing up to crazy candidates like Galindo. Like, for example, when it looked like Galindo was winning before she made her comments and it became public, Congressman Jared Moskowitz said this, cut 13.
6: This is not just an anti-Semitic comment. This is literally wanting to do what the Nazis did in Germany. Let's start rounding up Jews and put them in camps. She doesn't belong in the Democratic Party. She doesn't belong in politics. This sort of stuff does not belong in America. And I want to be abundantly clear. Should she wind up here, okay, as soon as she is sworn in, I will vote. I will force a vote to expel her. And I will force a vote to expel her every single solitary day until we achieve that objective. She is not going to be a member of the House if she gets here for long.
5: But here's the problem. Moskowitz and Gottheimer are unique. They're standing up. They're pro-Israel. I'm not sure they agree with Bibi Netanyahu, but they're pro-Israel. That's not a problem. You like a prime minister, you don't like a prime minister. That's not a problem. Never has been. You don't like Ariel Sharon, you didn't like him. It's not a problem. You know, you wish, that Naftali Bennett was still there. That's fine. Whatever you think. But you got to be pro-Israel. Just don't lose an ally because you think it's not politically advantageous. Dan Goldman is not against Israel. I wouldn't even say he's very pro-Israel, but he's a congressman from New York, hates Trump, as vicious against Trump as any Adam Schiff comment is, and he's losing by 30 points to a socialist in New York who is, I think, Jewish and has abandoned Israel. That's what the party is. I think it's extremely scary. They're boycotting Israeli food stores in New York City. They're going after Muslims that aren't anti-Israel in New York City, which sadly is the capital, is the unofficial capital of the country, finest city in the land, most diverse, most successful businesses are Israeli owned, the majority. And I think they're going to end up pulling out if this continues. But that's the scary part about where the party's going. But the good thing is, I think for the country, that Galindo did not win. Al Green is out. That's the guy who shook his cane at President Trump. He lost his primary. He got trounced. He's an embarrassment to Texas. Texas is too good for that. When we come back, by the way, yesterday I covered the announcement of the 26-man roster for the U.S. men's national soccer team. So I'm going to have a couple interviews there. So I'm not going to be too long here. But I do want to go to Iran where the presidents have a meeting that was supposed to be at Camp David. Now it'll be a cabinet meeting. I don't think he's going to open up to the press. I hope he doesn't. I hope he just gets to work because he's got a lot of major decisions to make. He wants to open up the strait. No tolls. He wants the 1,000 pounds of uranium, no funding of proxies, and no enrichment. What do they want in return? They want freeing up of some funds. They still want to control the strait along with Oman. And they want to enrich to 3% the way they had it in the past. And I'm not too sure that they even want a limit on their ballistic missile capacity. So unless they give the president, what he wants, he's not going to cut a deal. He just won't do it. And every day, they do suffer economically, but so does a lot of the world and a lot of our allies. I want the president to go back and fight it out. I think we got the military to do it. We got rearmament to get through it. And they got to be cut down to size. Cut 17 is General Jack Keane. Cut 17.
9: Phase one, we're trying to get an agreement, a memorandum of understanding of what the framework will be for the next 60 days of negotiations. So the words here will matter. Straits of Hormuz, number one. We know it's likely going to be open, and the leverage for that is our own economic naval blockade. They open the straits, we remove the blockade.
5: Yeah. As soon as they do that, they will do it. Then we'll see, I think, 100 chips a day go through there. Let's see. All right, when we come back, my interviews with some of the newest members of the World Cup team as they start full practicing today, two friendlies, and then it's June 12th, game one. Don't move.
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22: 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Neighbors of a Dayton market that went up in flames, now complaining about a bad smell. Today marks 7 years from multiple tornadoes that ripped through the region. And the Miami Valley under a flood watch as heavy rain moves through today. 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
22: A flood watch in effect for most of the Miami Valley until 2 a.m. I'm Storm Center 7 meteorologist Brittley Ritz.
23: 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It's 70 degrees in Dayton at 923 on 1290 and 95.7 WHIO.
24: If you're interested in it, Brian's talking about it. 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
5: Hey, we are back. Yesterday, I had a chance to be at the unveiling of the 26-man roster for the U.S. Men's National Team, and it was just a perfect setting on the rooftop on the South Street Seaport in New York City, overlooking the... In the backdrop was the Brooklyn Bridge, iconic, obviously, big stage set up. Weather couldn't have been better, about 75 degrees and sunny. I was out of New York, I was in Florida, but evidently you guys in the Northeast, nothing but rain for four straight days. That was fortuitous, and then they had a press conference, they had a chance to do one-on-ones after. So I had a chance to talk to Sebastian Burholter. Remember, his dad was the coach of the team in the last World Cup. Then also Christian Pulisic, he is the captain, and Tim Ream, the 38-year-old center back. And I want you to hear my interview with one of the surprising picks. Not that he didn't deserve it. Not many people were expecting it. Sebastian Burholter, cut 49. Sebastian, what was it like when you heard earlier than today that you made the roster?
25: Today was a really surreal moment, you know, just being up there with all the guys and seeing all the fans in the stands. That's something that I think was one of the best days of my life, you know, like really having that moment where like, wow, like I'm on the team. And yeah, it's something that I'll think about the rest of my life.
5: 4 years ago, where were you? Well, your dad was coaching.
25: Yeah.
5: Where was his son?
25: In the stands, you know, being the biggest fan that I possibly could be. And that's, I was wishing I was out there, but the first and foremost is that I could just support and be there for the guys and just cheer as loud as I can. And, you know, I think that gave me that much desire to go out there and in 4 years' time to go and hopefully be on the team.
5: Where do you see yourself? Interior midfield?
25: Yeah, somewhere in the midfield, but honestly, anywhere. I think he's put me out wide before, and wherever, you know, on the field is amazing.
5: Right, and what did your dad say about all this? Yeah. He must have been more nervous leading up to this.
25: My mom was more of a wreck, yeah. My dad was just super proud, and, you know, he just said, I love you, man. I'm so proud of you and everything you've accomplished, and my mom was a wreck crying with my sister, so, yeah, it was nice, though.
5: And when did you realize you could play at this level? I mean, you're playing in the MLS now, and you're very young. When did you realize I can rise to this level?
25: I think I always had the belief, but I wasn't sure. You know, I always believed in myself I could, but until I've got here and then kind of, you know, I haven't been on the team even a year yet, you know, so it's still trying to find myself and what I'm good at. But yeah, I always had the belief, and then being with this group, you know, having Mauricio's trust and him, you know, instilling that in me kind of led me to, you know, realizing I can do this.
5: So the red, white, and blue, it's probably all over your house. Yeah. What does it mean to play for your country?
25: Yeah, I know. It's, I think my family bleeds it. You know, it's something that it's been instilled in us since day one, and there's no greater feeling than playing for your country, and I mean that honestly. Like, it's the best thing that, you know, I'll ever do, and professionally, so it's something that I'm so excited.
5: So it's one thing about, it's not necessarily the best players, it's how they play together. That's what coach is saying. What do you think it's about? What has he told you about your game that he wants you to work on, and what do you think got you on the team?
25: Yeah, for me, I think it's just being myself. You know, I think he's seen that I'm my best version when I'm myself, and when I'm scrapping, I'm working hard, and you know, I'm using my quality on set pieces and my crosses and passes through line, stuff like that, to just to be who I am, you know, and bring that competitive fighting spirit.
5: Right. So you got Paraguay game one. You seen any of them on video? Were you there for the last game last year?
25: Yeah, I know. I played in that game last year, and honestly, one of my best friends and my sentiment partner in Vancouver is a sentiment for Paraguay. So know a lot about him, and are going to try to get the best of him for sure.
5: Right. And then you have game two would be Australia.
25: Yeah.
5: What could you tell us about that?
25: They're also a good team. You know, they gave us a tough game. I heard they're really physical, so that's going to be another fun game.
5: Right. And playing out on the West Coast, you're used to that?
25: Yeah. Yeah, I live in Vancouver and play all my games out there, so yeah, no problem.
5: All right, and lastly, when the national anthem plays and you're out there, what's going to be going through your mind?
25: I can't believe I'm here, honestly. Like, I hopefully I don't cry because it's so close to the game, but I can see myself shedding a couple tears 100%.
5: So he's into it. Obviously, he's very much into it. And I think he's 22 years old. I think you guys are going to get to know him. He'll be could be on the team for the next 15 years. So I think someone's going to emerge off the bench. I think all 26 are capable of starting. But the crazy thing is, not crazy, but the thing that's noteworthy is 10 defenders, three forwards. And they seem a little bit light at midfield, but they got three great goalies. So I think that could make up for a lot. Just like in hockey, just like in lacrosse, if you have a hot goalie, it all changes. Because they make a good team great, and they make a great team unbeatable. And this is a good team that needs a goalie to be great. But traditionally, Americans have always had great goalies. I think it's just because of the type of sports we play. If you look at Tony Meola, if you look at Brad Friedel, if you look at Casey Keller, you look at Tim Howard, these are the best. These are some of the best in the world when they were at the top of their game. So it would not surprise me to see a goalie get really hot. So that was what just happened yesterday. I'll bring back some more of those, some more throughout the Wednesday edition of the show. But the other thing I want to talk about was happening in, the game's going to be played in Los Angeles. And people are going to be talking about the homelessness situation. They're going to be talking about the high taxes. They're going to talk about the way Pacific Palisades has not been rebuilt. But most of all, they'll be talking, I think, about Spencer Pratt. He has gotten everybody's attention because not only is he different, he is gaining on an incompetent Karen Bass, who actually thinks she's doing a good job and thought she was just going to float to this. She's not. And Spencer Pratt is all over better ads, better answers on homelessness, talking about the waste that she has pointed out. And also yesterday, she was campaigning way too close to a polling location. And he slammed her with a lawsuit. And said he's going to sue him. And now she's got to go answer and she's got to get her attorneys together in order to answer this lawsuit. I mean, the guy is for real. I'm telling you, it will be one of the hottest stories in America. If it was a Democrat running in a Republican area, like Tallarico, would be on the cover of every newspaper. But he's not. But people are noticing that he's got a real shot, including Harvey Levin. Listen to what Harvey Levin said on the Two Angry Men podcast, Cut 38.
1: When Spencer and Karen Bass face off in the general election, do you think that she is going to debate him? Because I think if she does, he will kick her ass. She is not good at this because it's really hard to say, who are you going to believe, me or your lying eyes?
5: Because Harvey Levin knows, even though he's surrounded by liberal organizations and radicals like Robert De Niro, who lives in New York, but you know, the Hollywood crowd, where there is no Hollywood anymore. There literally is no, there's almost no Hollywood. There's no TV industry there. There's no movie industry there. The lots are basically empty. They've made it cost prohibitive to do anything in California where Hollywood is. And Hollywood is, and most of Hollywood Boulevard is too seedy to bring tourists to. It's crazy. You almost don't want to, you almost don't want to star in Hollywood Boulevard because it gets destroyed and it's almost insulting. So there's such an opportunity for a normal person to become mayor and begin to fix things. I mean, they should have hired Rick Caruso years ago. Now they got a shot with Spencer Pratt. And he's going to sound, and from what I can tell, he's going to surround himself with good, competent people. Majority Whip Tom Emery.
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6: When do we get to dry out? I'm Storm Center 7 meteorologist Brittany Ritz. I'll tell you when that drier air arrives.
7: We do have a crash this hour on I-75 southbound, right at that I-70 exit. Traffic is slow, but it is still moving through, so you should be fine to just stay on that highway. I'm Gracie Mead, WHIO Triple Team Traffic.
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23: And it's our top local story. As more rain comes through, much of the Miami Valley is under a flood watch until 2 tomorrow morning.
2: Low-lying areas are most vulnerable, and of course, overflowing creek beds and river beds, simply because they're already swollen from the last go-around. Our grounds are completely saturated. Remember, do not drive through flooded roadways. You don't know how deep that water is.
22: And that's Storm Center 7 meteorologist Brittley Ritz. 1 to 2 inches of rain is possible. Some parts of the Miami Valley may even see 3. And it's now been 7 years since many communities were devastated by tornadoes. 15 of them ripped through the Miami Valley May 27th, 2019, damaging trees, homes, and businesses. Nearly 4,000 properties just in Montgomery County were damaged. Many spots have either rebuilt or torn down following the aftermath, yet some damage still remains to this day. And neighbors of a Dayton market that was destroyed by fire say they cannot stand the smell coming from it. News Center 7's Letitia Perry.
3: We're talking about the Tasty Bird Market on West 3rd Street in Dayton. Investigators say this was arson, and they need help finding the person responsible. During a city commission meeting recently, a man shared his concerns about the site.
4: From our perspective, this dangerous site has largely been left sitting while nearby residents continue living with the consequences every day.
22: We are now waiting to hear from the city about the timeline of the cleanup. And a man is sentenced in connection to a shootout that happened at a Dayton gas station.

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1: Storms just east of the region near Logan and Clark counties. It's now 69 degrees in Eaton, 70 in downtown Dayton. Our next scheduled news in less than 15 minutes and immediately when it breaks. 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
9: Let's say you got a kid who's going to be off to college this fall or is already in, and you're just really frustrated how much it's going to cost. 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
11: Hey, we are back, and with me in the studio is Majority Whip Congressman Tom Emmerich out of Minnesota. Great to see you, Congressman. I see you got a bad ankle, a bad Achilles, but you're playing hurt.
12: Hey, we'll be fine. I am a one-legged man in a kicking contest right now, but we're winning.
11: Right, yeah, absolutely. So, for example, I think the thing that comes to mind now is what a great job the vice president's doing, cracking down on fraud. I think 16 have been arrested in Minnesota.
12: Yeah, already. That was just last week. Yeah. There were 15, and this one is separate from the Feeding Our Future scandal, which is $250 million, largest pandemic fraud case in the country. This is now healthcare fraud, Brian.
11: Right.
12: It's $90 million in healthcare fraud. They defrauded, took money away from the disabled, from elderly, I mean children, and it's pathetic. Yeah, I congratulations to the vice president. He's doing an amazing job, and really got to commend President Trump for unleashing the task force, a strike task force on Minnesota.
11: See, the other thing that's interesting is, again,

0: money back. In his press conference yesterday, he said, I'm bringing this money back and putting it back into the Treasury. And the thing is, it was stuck out with me. When Stephen Miller said, when these programs were put out there for people, whether it's food stamps or Medicaid, Medicare, it was kind of a mutual trust thing. You say you need the money, we'll give it to you. But the follow-up, there was no follow-up because that bond was broken. In fact, people took advantage of it, especially during the pandemic.
1: Well, they've been taking advantage of it forever. And we've known that there are these state-run scams, right? They charge the federal government back for more than they actually incur, so they get more federal funds than some of these programs. But this is a lot more egregious than just playing on the edges, Brian. These people were making millions, and in some cases, billions off of the American taxpayer. And that is just wrong, and it's time that it ended. And thank God for President Trump.
0: Did you hear about this when Walz was being vetted as vice president?
1: Not from them, but I'll tell you what. We've been writing letters and trying to sound the alarm on this since at least 2017. In fact, when Donald Trump tweeted out that Friday night, Somali fraudsters, and he got attacked for the, it's racist. It's whatever. Guess what? I thanked him because what he did was he finally got the press interested in this, which is a national story now. Without him doing that, we probably would still be fighting this uphill. And now people are starting to see just how serious it is.
0: So here's what the vice president said yesterday. Cut 56.
2: We've referred over $22 billion in fraudulent small business loans back to the Treasury for collection. We've deferred more than $1.3 billion in fraudulent Medicaid reimbursements that were coming from various states, particularly California. We put a six-month hold on enrollments for new hospice and home health care providers because so many of the newer hospice providers were not actually providing hospice services, but were just focused on fraud. So we're going to cut that out for a little bit and try to get to a place where we can actually certify that the people providing hospice services are actually providing those very necessary and important services.
0: Yeah, I mean, because they can't verify it. I mean, can you imagine this? Taking care of child programs, autism in your state, and autistic specifically, I'm sure it's other places, and then hospice care. So the last lap of life, you have a bunch of empty hulks of buildings with no one's there, and there was a hospice on basically every corner.
1: Well, I think you're still just scratching the tip of the iceberg. He's talking about billions across the country. You talked about my state. There was autism center fraud. There's daycare fraud. I mean, literally, where one Somali fraudster would allege that they have your kids in their daycare. Your kids aren't in their daycare, and they collect money for them. And by the way, you apparently have their kids, and you're defrauding the government. But the Medicaid program, they had a housing stabilization fund, which is supposed to cost a couple million bucks when they started it 5 years ago. They shut it down last October because it was like $400 million had been bilked out of that system. This was housing stabilization for homeless at all. This goes way beyond what we've even seen so far as I'm concerned.
0: So we're seeing that now in New York, because I'm sure you can't follow it with everything going on, but Mayor Mondani yesterday basically says the landlords are the problem. Okay, really, landlords are the problem. So we're going to freeze rent. And for those who can't do it, if they can't make it, we will have the city take over those buildings. In the big picture, Congressman, isn't that the goal? If they are true socialists, they want to take these buildings over. They want to rent them to people or give them away, charge taxpayer dollars to subsidize them. And you know how that's done in the past, just going back to 70s, 80s, and 90s. All this stuff goes into disrepair, becomes a haven for crime. Yeah. Because government can't run this stuff.
1: This is the projects, is what they do. When they subsidize this stuff and people don't have an ownership interest, you're right, Brian, then you don't take care of it. In this case, your mayor is reflective of a small slice of our population, but a very loud slice of the population that we need to be listening to. They need to be reminded what made this country great. By the way, St. Paul, Minnesota, I think, passed a rent control. And within months, after the local news was like celebrating this big movement, within months they started reporting, you know what, these projects are stopping. The contractors are not moving forward. You will find it's not just that these buildings would go into disrepair and they'll become just cesspools, but you will lose new opportunities, new buildings, because people aren't going to want to invest if Mayor Mamdani the commie is going to take over their project.
0: Right. And the thing is, too, it's just blaming landlords and you're subsidizing the buildings. And then you build these supermarkets. Like, wasn't that great? Three supermarkets subsidized by the city. Well, that's taxpayer dollars. And then you turn around and say, well, where are you getting the taxes? I got to raise them. Who are you going to raise them on? The rich people? Oh, the ones you vilified? Because they're leaving.
1: They are leaving.
0: So if I can play this out, and I'm not an economist, when you sit down and those doors close, and you do this all the time in budget meetings, there's things you say on camera, not you, but people say on camera, and then they get in the room, the door closes, and go, how do we balance this budget? Why are they getting behind closed doors and still not understanding that their budget's not going to balance?
1: Because it's your money and mine, Brian. They don't care. They're going to spend whatever they've got, and they're going to take more. Remember, I think it was your state, New York, that was one of the first to do the millionaire's tax under the elder Cuomo when he was governor. I think it lasted like 10 years. Somebody should go check it. But they found that most of that money moved to New Jersey, and they let it expire. Mm-hmm. After that, now it's all moving to Miami and Boca and all kinds of places in Florida.
0: So here is Mondami talking about Bezos. I like the fact a lot of times, and I wouldn't know what this is like, but billionaires, and I think Musk is going to be the first trillionaire, they don't want to say I'm a billionaire. You know, it's vilified these days. Ken Griffin's a billionaire a million times over, but he puts hundreds of millions of dollars into charity too. You hire 9,000 people, they got to get apartments, they go out to dinner, they have kids, they're going to go into sports. The ripple effect on down. So far, you have a situation where Bezos sat down last week on CNBC to talk about how ridiculous this vilification is. And Mondami answered yesterday, cut 37.
3: You know, I know a few teachers in Queens who would beg to differ. And I think that if I was worth as much money as he was, then I would probably say the same thing. The fact of the matter is that we are talking about a city where 1 in 4 New Yorkers are living in poverty. And we're hearing from one of the richest men that our world has ever seen about how he and others who make that kind of money shouldn't have to pay their fair share. And frankly, what New Yorkers want to see is a tax system that recognizes the scale of this affordability crisis and actually provides a way for city government to be able to invest in those same New Yorkers in the manner that we used to decades ago.
0: Fair share?
1: Hey, fair share and investment. These are buzzwords of the far left. They want to invest your money. Remember, if anybody wants to know how this really works, go and find a book that everybody should have read at least as early as their freshman year of college called The Road to Serfdom, written by an economist named Hayek back during World War II. He ran it to his elitist, he wrote it for his elitist buddies. He was an Austrian economist who was exiled to Great Britain during the war. And he wrote it to his Marxist, communist, socialist friends who believed that the state, and this is Mondami, that the state can distribute scarce resources better than human effort, right? Because the idea was you have a central authority that will decide where all these resources go, as opposed to people with their own hard work and talents making that happen. The free hand that Adam Smith talks about. And guess what? It works as long as you're part of that central group making the decisions. When you're not, then you're in trouble.
0: Majority Whip Tom Emmer, our guest. And Congressman, when you look at a situation where you have the top 1% paying, I think, 40% of the taxes, top 10% paying 60 to 70% of the taxes. I saw, I think it was Mark Andreessen yesterday with Joe Rogan, said that he's paying 60%. So for every $10 you make, you give away $6. That's what Europe did with the whole wealth tax. Could you describe for our audience how damaging the wealth tax is? On the surface, you might go, okay, what's 1% more? What's the big deal? But why so many wealthy are making sure they're not in a state that has a wealth tax and they're running out of California even before the referendum goes in?
1: Because they can. I mean, this is why. If you've got the resources, money will go to where it's going to be treated most fairly under any circumstance. And by the way, there's a book, about a 200-page book called The Myths of Inequality. Do you know that in this country, it is the U.S. Census Bureau that defines wealth and poverty? They define wealth in this country as pre-tax income. They define poverty as pre-government transfer income. They then divide us up into quintiles in this book. They show you that a very small slice is the richest of the rich, but they include a huge number to pull up other people into that top quintile. In the bottom quintile, they show you this, that if you are making pre-government transfer income of, say, $4,000, $4,500 this year, and you qualify for every government program that's out there, you will actually be taking home between $40,000 and $45,000, which will put you in the bottom end of the third quintile with people who are double incomes, husbands, wives, working their tails off just to make ends meet. There's your problem.
0: So here's the thing. When you have investors and they have stocks, so they hold NVIDIA, let's say the top five, they want to have unrealized taxes on unrealized gains. So I didn't cash in. You and I, let's say we're lucky enough to hold those big five stocks, Meta. And we had a good year, right? They want a tax on that year. Now, even though you haven't cashed out on that, you haven't even maybe take dividends on that cash. And then if it's a bad year, you don't get any money back. So what are your thoughts about that?
1: Well, you remember the cartoon Popeye where the guy would say, I'll gladly pay you on Tuesday for a hamburger today. Well, now our government is saying, I'll gladly give you your hard-earned gain after you pay today. I mean, literally, they're saying you give us the money before you earn anything. That's like completely, forgive me, but it's a scientific term. That's back-ass backwards.
0: Mm-hmm. I understand it. So just looking at your fortunes, you did every seat matters. I think most people think between, what do you say, 15 and 20 seats up for grabs? Do you see more than that? Do you think it's 30?
1: Well, there are over 20 Democrats who won by 5 points or less in the last presidential election. So those would be considered swing seats of that. But realistically, I think you're in the ballpark, 20 to 25.
0: So if you look at that, knowing yesterday, it looks as though South Carolina says we're not going to get rid of the one seat, so the Clyburn seat stands for the midterms. And I believe Alabama, the same thing. You're not going to get that extra seat. But you did have big gains. It looks like Florida will stand, just as my people tell me about the courts. We know Virginia was halted, so that's not going to happen. And we know Texas was sustained, and Louisiana, we're still waiting, but it looks like Louisiana. So your thoughts about holding the House with gas up so high and an unpopular war going on right now, somewhat in hyperspace?
1: Yeah, well, the first, it is going to be about the economy. Affordability is a made-up term. It is another term for the economy. Democrat commentator years ago said, it's about the economy, stupid. It will be again when we get to next fall, but we've never lost an election in May. The economy right now is doing better than people even know. The focus has been on gas prices.
0: We still had a lot of people traveling on Memorial Day.
1: It's a big deal, right? I mean, most people that will decide this election are trying to pay a mortgage, put food on the table, clothes on the kids. They're thinking about the family vacation they're going to take this summer. And if it's at $4.50 to $6 a gallon, it's going to affect what they do. It'll be the end of the summer, though, when hopefully this all comes together. And I like our chances, Brian. After redistricting, we've got a 2-to-1 advantage. We've got 10 new seats. They've got five. Four of those are in California. They've got one of our seats, California 22, David Valadao, that is a Trump plus 1.7, that is a swing seat. We've got five of theirs. I like our chances. It's about the economy. If the president concludes this thing, things start to settle down so people can focus on the good news that's in the economy and you start to see gas prices come down, which they will, I like our chances.
0: So, I mean, but if you talk to, Democrats have as much confidence behind the scenes as they have in front of the camera? Hakeem Jeffries basically is fitting himself for the gavel every day.
1: The man's never going to be the leader. He's not a leader. They are deluded. Ask yourself, who is the Democrats' leader nationally? They don't have one. Is it Tim Walz? Absolutely not. He's got to go to Spain now to get somebody to listen to him. And what is their message? They don't have one other than we hate Trump.
0: Right.
1: It doesn't work.
0: Yeah, I don't know what they would do different. I mean, they are talking about raising taxes, which is usually not a popular thing to do.
1: Well, just go to Virginia, where you now have Tim Walz in a dress in the governor's office, Abigail Spanberger. That is what they will do to this country if you let them run it.
0: But unlike what's happening with Blattner and what's happening with Mondami and the Seattle mayor, they said they were socialists. The scary thing with her, she said she was a moderate. So that's what I find really worrisome as an American. Majority Whip Tom Emmer, thanks so much for coming in, all right?
1: Thank you,
0: Brian. Great to see you. Talk to you again soon. Back in a moment.
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8: Now from the WHIO News Center, here are the three big things you need to know. West Carrollton City leaders delay an extension of its moratorium on weed dispensaries. A homicide investigation is underway in Dayton after the shooting death of a 47-year-old man. And flood watches and advisories are in effect as heavy rain moves through. Full details on these stories and more. Our next scheduled newscast is at 10 o'clock. I'm Sierra Lawson, WHIO Continuing News.
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10: I'm Ron Otto with My Sports Rundown, my opinion on the big stories in sports. Just a few more random sports thoughts for you. It seems like DUIs are like potato chips. You can't have just one. Yep, looking at you, Tiger Woods. Since just about everyone's brackets are busted in the first weekend of the NCAA tournament, did anyone other than real college basketball fans watch the Final Four? You don't see this headline every day. Quadruple amputee pro cornhole player accused of murder. I just want to know when the movie comes out. My anniversary is on April 26th, and we did go to a Major League Baseball game on our honeymoon. What sounds worse, Uniqlo Field at Dodger Stadium or the O'Reilly Auto Parts Series? And Kansas City Royals rookie catcher Carter Jensen was left out of the lineup for a game a few weeks ago because he overslept. I wonder if Shohei Ohtani ever slept through the alarm clock. I know I have. I'm Ron Otto, and that's my sports rundown.
8: A flood watch in effect for most of the Miami Valley until 2 a.m. I'm Storm Center 7 meteorologist Brittley Ritz.
11: 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It's 71 degrees in Dayton at 9:55 on 1290 and 95.7 WHIO.
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12: Senator Andy Kim called me and said he wanted access to the facility because there were claims that there was hunger strikes, but there is not hunger strikes going on. I said, Andy, give me a little bit. Let me get somebody in there for you. And we ended up allowing him to have access to it. But we said, you know, you can't go in there with your staff and film and cause a big show. And then you had the governor, Cheryl, jumped in. Then you had the other representatives and then Senator Cory Booker that was posting it. It's like it was all for show. And at the same time, they're trying to tell me they were trying to de-escalate the situation when you had Antifa flags flying out there.
0: So Mark Wayne Mullen tries to solve problems. So Andy Kim is a Democrat, and Andy Kim says there are people in New Jersey at an ICE facility who are on hunger strikes because the conditions are so bad. So Mark Wayne Mullen said, let me look into it. And before they could even get to the bottom of it, there's protests in front of the facility. He's down there completely being pepper sprayed. What are you doing there? What are you doing? You're trying to get a Minneapolis where ICE looks bad. And what also is like Minneapolis? What also is like Minneapolis was the fact that state cops and local cops were told, do not help ICE. When cops can't help other cops, no matter your specialty, I just think it's sickening and it's sad. Because if I am a state cop in New Jersey and I break protocol and I go down and help ICE, I get fired. So I got a family. I got kids. I'm working towards my pension. I'm in year 17 of 20 years stay. I really can't risk it. So it's just a terrible situation to put in, and I think it's all anti-American. So you have a bunch of protesters, I'm sure paid, who are blocking the entrance for officials coming in and out. You think that's going to stand? Of course not. So ICE comes out. What are they wearing masks? Why? Because you're doxing them. They go out and they knock them around. Oh, wait a second. They're knocking them around. That's the video you need. So he looked into it and says there's no hunger strike going on, and the conditions are fine. And you saw the inside conditions before in the past. They got turf fields and things as recreation. Also, a lot of these guys are criminals. All of them have overstayed their visas. There's about 300 in there. Houses up to 1,000. It's privately run. And all these people, I put on a show. I just hope if you are against this, I hope you just don't fall for the chaos that's on the outside, because it's one person causing the chaos. It's like starting a fight in a bar, and the bar gets a bad reputation, not the guy that started the fight. Every spam call, every spam text, every sketchy email with your name, each one starts the same way. Somebody found you. Your phone number could be sitting on data broker sites right now. So could your home address, your email, your age, even the names of your family members. And it could get worse. 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
16: 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It's our top local story. More rain this morning causing flood watches and advisories.
17: Flooding rains and stronger storms. I'm Storm Center 7 meteorologist Brittley Ritz breaking down the timing, letting you know when all of this rain will come to an end and how much of it you can expect.
18: We've still got that accident on I-75 southbound just near the I-70 exit up in Vandalia, causing a little bit of a backup now, about 5 minutes, but you should be okay as long as you stick it out. I'm Gracie Mead, WHIO Trip Team Traffic.
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16: And that's our top local story. Flood watches and advisories in effect for many parts of the Miami Valley today. Storm Center 7 meteorologist Brittley Ritz.
17: A flood advisory in effect for Montgomery County and Greene County, as well as Miami, Clark, and Preble until 11:30 this morning. 1 to 2 inches of rain have already fallen. An additional inch of rain, a possibility. Do not drive through flooded roadways.
16: The watch will remain in effect for the Miami Valley until 2 tomorrow morning, as parts of the Miami Valley could see up to 3 inches of rain. WHIO News Time is 10:02. It's 71 degrees now in downtown Dayton. And Dayton police confirm a recent shooting is now a homicide investigation. The gunfire happening late Monday night in the area of Clement Avenue and Cluster Place, taking the life of 47-year-old Diali Brown. Jail records show 32-year-old Brenton Washington is behind bars on suspicion of murder and tampering with evidence. It is still unclear what led up to the shooting. And today marks 7 years since several tornadoes ripped through the Miami Valley. News Center 7's Xavier Hershovitz has more from Montgomery County.
20: Trees, homes, and several businesses all damaged. Both 84 Lumber and Scene 75 were hit hard in the storm in Vandalia. Almost 4,000 properties across Montgomery County were damaged.
16: Many places throughout the region have rebuilt what was destroyed, yet some damage remains. And West Carrollton City leaders are considering a zoning change to let up on its restrictions on businesses selling adult-use marijuana. The city previously put a moratorium on these businesses after pot sales became legal in Ohio. Now, council members say these companies may bring in more revenue and delay the extension of the moratorium during a meeting last night. The city manager says they will have a code change drafted by next month.
15: This is WHIO Continuing News.
16: To the White House, President Trump preparing to hold a cabinet meeting today.
2: Amid this tense negotiation with Iran, today's was slated to take place at Camp David. But that changed yesterday. The president posted, based on possible bad weather conditions tomorrow, we'll be having our cabinet meeting in the White House. We'll be postponing the cabinet trip to Camp David. Thank you for your attention to this matter.
16: And that's Fox's Jackie Heinrich reporting. WHIO News Time is 10:04. The Storm Center 7 forecast is next.
21: This is Dayton's only 24-hour local weather, traffic, and news station. 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
10: Hi, for this week in history, I'm Ron Otto. May 25th, 1961, President John F. Kennedy tells Congress he wants to put a man on the moon.
22: I believe that this nation should commit itself to achieving the goal before this decade is out of landing a man on the moon and returning him safely to the earth.
10: May 25th, 1977, the original Star Wars film, better known now as Episode 4, premieres. May 26th, plenty of musical birthdays, including Stevie Nicks in 1948, Hank Williams Jr. in 1949, and Lenny Kravitz in 1964. May 27th, 2018, South Korean boy band BTS are the first K-pop group to top the U.S. Billboard 200 chart. May 30th, 1912. Wilbur Wright of the Wright Brothers dies. And May 31st, Gangnam Style becomes the first video to reach 2 billion views on YouTube. For This Week in History, I'm Ron Otto.
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23: In the midst of a slowing economy and jobs being harder to get, there's one sector that the jobs are plentiful right now. And that's jobs that teenagers tend to get. An example, restaurants, desperate for workers. I was in a restaurant the other day that has never had a help wanted sign. And now, not only is begging for workers, they have a bullseye code there, a QR code, for you to get an instant application that you fill out immediately on your phone. That's how much workers are needed. And it's not just restaurants. A lot of hospitality jobs, jobs in hotels are going unfilled right now, and the pay is better than it used to be because the employers need you so badly.
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16: 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The Miami Valley's most accurate and dependable forecast. Here's Storm Center 7 meteorologist Brittley Ritz.
17: Scattered heavy rain and stronger thunderstorms a possibility throughout today with a high of 77. 62 tomorrow morning, gradually clearing things out, turning partly cloudy for Thursday afternoon with a high of 77 degrees. 76 on Friday, partly cloudy, keeping that same forecast in play for Saturday with a high of 77. And Sunday, lots of sunshine, a high of 75. I'm Storm Center 7 meteorologist Brittley Ritz on Dayton Severe Weather Station 1290 and 95.7 WHIO.
16: And a latest scan of the live Doppler 7 radar seeing heavy rain showers right now stretching through the northern half of the Miami Valley. This in Mercer, Shelby, Miami, Clark, Preble, and Montgomery counties with a flood watch in effect now until 2 tomorrow morning. It's now 72 degrees in Xenia, 71 in downtown Dayton. Our next scheduled news in less than 15 minutes and immediately when it breaks. 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
1: atop Fox News headquarters in New York City. 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It's Brian Kilmeade.
0: Hi, everyone. So glad you're there. Brian Kilmeade Show coming your way this hour. You'll see me in person. If you're not watching the stream right now, which you should, on the Fox News Radio app or wherever you are on Fox Nation, you'll see me on Barney and Company in 50 minutes. Mike Makovsky is going to be with us, President and CEO of the Jewish Institute for National Security of America. And Rich Lowry is standing by. I got to warn you, too. We are going to talk a little bit about our socialist mayor, but also you can always get the YouTube page, youtube.com/@TheBrianKilmeadeShow. It's capturing the imagination of America. So let's get to the big three.
3: Number three.
5: And this is an announcement that does three key things. It builds 200,000 new affordable homes, preserves 200,000 affordable homes alongside it. And then additionally, it invests in tenants across the city.
0: Cities in crisis. As Socialist Mayor Mamdani unveils his failed plan on housing, Spencer Pratt tries to save Los Angeles, and Seattle residents try to save their own lives. We discuss it all.
3: Number two.
6: The Iranians are being defiant right now. They're laying mines with speedboats in the Strait of Hormuz while the Iranians are claiming to negotiate with the Americans in good faith. So I'm not very optimistic.
0: Neither am I. Rebecca Heinrichs isn't, and she's an expert. Major meeting in the Oval as the players assemble to examine all options with Iran. I'm talking about getting gas prices down and fertilizer prices down while still in this conflict. I think it's back to the battle, but we'll see.
3: Number one.
24: Donald Trump is in charge of this party. There is no question about it. He is 9 for 9 in Senate endorsements. He is across the board in the House. He's running away with it. The question is, does it carry as much weight in the midterms as it does in the primaries?
0: Well, we'll see. Lee Carter weighs in. She's an expert, a polling expert. Texas front and center as the Dems avoid an anti-Semitic disaster and oust an insane Congressman Al Green. And Republicans pick Paxson to run against Tallarico. It'll cost them, according to the Wall Street Journal, about $100 million to keep John Cornyn's seat. And with us right now to discuss that is Rich Lowry, editor of National Review. Hey, Rich, I thought Senator John Cornyn would have been a much better pick. But it looks like the president felt differently, and then he gets a decisive win. Your thoughts?
25: Yeah, he's getting decisive wins across the landscape. There's never been a president who's had a more iron grip on his party than Donald Trump. It's truly extraordinary. I don't think it's a good choice regardless, but it's certainly not a choice that matches the political environment this year, where you don't want to take any unnecessary risks when, you know, Trump's approval rate is about 40%, maybe a little lower, and probably going to lose the House, and just don't want to risk losing the Senate. And it certainly puts that seat at play. I think Paxson will probably prevail, but it's going to be an expensive and ugly race.
0: Here is what Ken Paxson said yesterday, immediately pivoting to Tallarico. Cut four.
26: My opponent is the most extreme radical the Democrats have ever nominated. He's even running a vegan campaign, whatever that is. He goes by a few names that you may all have heard of. Some people know him as Tofu Tallarico. Some people call him Six Gender Jimmy. I've even heard some people call him James Tallarico. And others refer to him simply as Low T Tallarico. But no matter what you call him, let me tell you this. James Tallarico is a threat to everything we hold dear in this state and in this country. He's a threat to our security and our safety.
0: So your thoughts about Paxson, who's popular in Texas, but man, does he have a lot in his past, including getting impeached by a Republican majority in the state, but keeping his job?
25: Yeah, has more baggage than you get in the belly of a 747, and there might be more where that came from. But Tallarico, as that clip shows, is so vulnerable. I think there's a chance Jasmine Crockett might have been a better candidate, actually, because Tallarico is the worst of both worlds. He's a crazy lefty at the same time he's preachy about it and wants to portray it as all mandated by the gospel, which is the approach best suited to annoying people. So I think Tallarico goes down, but he's going to make it competitive and, you know, could be a 1 or 2 point race and a real nail biter of a night.
0: So we have to move now to the president's meeting in the Oval Office, where he's going to say, okay, I need all the uranium out, 1,000 pounds. I need the strait open. Oh, I need a limit when it comes to ballistic missiles, some type of end. I got to make sure they have zero enrichment. In turn, I think the one thing that they would have to do is maybe unfreeze some funds. Your thoughts about how this deal will shake out that the president would find acceptable and politically palatable?
25: Well, I think kind of the thing to focus on is what happens to the uranium, and not just the most highly enriched, but enriched, but all of it. And I'd be willing to pay for that. I'd unfreeze assets to get the uranium. I think that'd be a big win and really put paid to their nuclear program for a very long time to come. But my fear is that we'll end up basically trading our blockade for a reopening of the strait in some form or another, and then the nuclear stuff is put off to a future negotiation. It's complicated. Iranians don't want to give, want to string us along. Trump wants to reopen the strait and kind of get on with it. So we don't get what we want on the nuclear because we've kind of given up our leverage in the course of strung out negotiations. That's the potential downside here.
0: Well, we've already seen violations of the ceasefire by them trying to put mines in the strait, by them attacking, you know, UAE. They've been doing that all along. So we fired back and they say there's going to be retribution. I think the best asset for Americans that want justification at the end of this regime is the Iranian IRGC, because I don't think they'll sign on to any deal their president and foreign minister sign on to themselves.
25: Mm-hmm. Mm-hmm. Yeah, it's factionalized and they have more power. Look, the ceasefire has basically been a sham from the beginning because they said they'd reopen the strait and they haven't. And in fact, they've done the opposite, right? They're continuing to try to mine it. So the question is, will Trump bomb them again, or could we undertake a real serious operation to reopen the strait? He seems very hesitant to start the bombing again. The politics aren't great. We're kind of running low on key precision munitions. Question whether we can protect the Gulf Arab states from retaliation, and they don't want us to do it anymore. So all that kind of weighs against him. And then reopening the strait, I just assume, is a very complex, protracted, and risky operation that he's also reluctant to undertake. So that's why we're a little bit stuck at the moment, I think.
0: Well, I do think I've been reassured and gotten to people that would know that the munition situation is fine. Could be a little bit better, but it's not going to hinder our attack plan. Altered it somewhat, but it's not crisis. I want you to hear Vice Admiral Mark Fox, Cut 21.
4: I just don't see how this, quote, deal is going to materialize with the intransigence and the unwillingness of the Iranian regime to work with us.
0: Now, here's an Iranian government spokesperson, Cut 22.
7: It is not the first time we are witnessing these contradictions from the United States. In fact, one of the problems in our negotiations is these inconsistencies and contradictions in their behavior. This is not a new issue.
0: Right. It's our behavior. It's been the problem. We've been saying that all along. So, I mean, that's the way they view it, though.
25: Yeah, no, of course. So, look, I think Trump's reluctant to bomb, and I don't think the Iranians at the end of the day want to get bombed again. So if they really believe the threats or we start it again, then you might shake something loose. But at the moment, I think both sides kind of want a deal, but the gap is so large and no one wants to overpay for it.
0: So how long do we wait?
25: I don't know. You know, I do think the clock is ticking in that we're going to get in the summer driving season in a major way here, and Trump should want gas prices to come down, and they're not going to come down immediately if there's a peace deal, but the upward pressure will stop. And I think he wants that to happen sometime soon. It's just that if the Iranians won't move, what are you going to do? And then they might force his hand to start bombing them again.
0: I just think that we got to go back. I wish it was another case. I wish they understood the damage that was done and how much more damage could be coming. But they feel as though by bombing the Arab states, the other Gulf states, that'll be the leverage they need to get us to stop. Hey, it already altered our behavior when it came to Operation Freedom. And when the Saudis said, you can't use our bases, and we're afraid we're going to get rocketed in our desalinization plants. I want to get the socialist mayor of New York, in case you weren't convinced that he's going to try to put those policies in place that will make this place a socialist haven. You weren't listening yesterday. Here he is, Cut 31.
8: 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When necessary, we will take aggressive legal action to remove negligent owners and property managers. And for buildings that have suffered chronic neglect, we will work to transfer ownership to responsible stewards.
0: Really? You're going to take buildings away and give it to other people? That's interesting. City-owned grocery stores, free public buses, high taxes on the wealthy, and corporations. That's the formula he sees for success and is confident he can pull it off. How do you see it, Rich Lowry?
25: Any real estate developer who listened to that speech yesterday is like, I'm not going to build units in New York City. I can build them in Nashville or anywhere else around the country. Why would I take the risk? Developers and landlords aren't the problem. The problem in terms of the price of housing in New York City is constrained supply. So you want to encourage private actors to build more and make it easier for them to build. He, of course, wants to do the opposite. So this will be, if he gets his way, a grotesque failure. We tried it in the city in the 70s and 80s. It was a debacle.
0: Yeah, and the thing is, it becomes an area of high crime. Looking back at those days, there was 20% more crime in that area of the projects than before. So Reagan came in and straightened it out. He's literally mentioning Reagan's name to say Reagan undid it and we're trying to fix it. So they're talking about $22 billion, a five-year housing funding commitment, plus a $40 an hour wage requirement for city-funded housing construction labor. Really? Small property owners and real estate groups are upset about it. They're criticizing the plan as too one-sided, too pro-tenant, wanting it could hurt small landlords and discourage investments. Now, I know there's probably bad landlords out there. Let's say there are. But when you're a landlord and they say, we're freezing your rent, and at the same time the tenant says, I need this fixed, where are they getting the money? A lot of times they have to raise rent, so they leave the apartments empty. There are so many empty apartments because they're on rent freezes.
25: Yeah, that's exactly what happened in the 70s. We all know that famous phrase, ladies and gentlemen, the Bronx is burning, from I think it was the 1977 World Series. A huge warehouse was on fire behind Yankee Stadium. But landlords, they let the stuff go decrepit because it wasn't worth it anymore. And they just burned it down for the insurance money because it wasn't worth it anymore. So, again, this is doubling down on a failed policy. It's the exact opposite of what cities have pursued that have actually seen some relief in terms of rent, because they have encouraged private actors to increase the supply, build more units. But you don't do that by browbeating landlords and developers and making their life harder.
0: All right, Rich, thanks so much. Rich Lowry, National Review, appreciate it. All right, when we come back, we'll be able to squeeze in some calls, 1-866-408-7669. I also got some emails I'm going to go through. And yesterday I had a chance to be at the unveiling of the U.S. Men's World Cup team. The roster is 26 men strong. I talked to some of those players, a lot of the fans. You'll have that story when we come back.
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16: 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A man is sentenced in connection to a shootout at a Dayton gas station last year. And drivers, watch out for possible flooded roads as heavy rains move through the region today. 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
22: A flood watch in effect for most of the Miami Valley until 2 a.m. I'm Storm Center 7 meteorologist Brittley Ritz.
27: And I'm Sierra Lawson in the WHIO News Center. It's 71 degrees in Dayton at 1025 on 1290 and 95.7 WHIO.
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0: Hey, we are back, and yesterday I had a chance to catch up with the New York City, catch up with the U.S. men's soccer team. They released their 26-man roster. Remember, they're not the best players in the country. They're the best players that work best in the country. They want to be the best team. So there's a few players that the soccer heads will look at and say, why are they not on the team? Regardless, these are the guys. One of the guys is talking about Mauricio Pochettino from Argentina. Always speaking red, white, and blue. With the thick accent, I got you. But he really has his team thinking national pride, which is important. Tyler Adams is actually from New York, had this to say, Wappingers Falls, He's the midfielder. He'll play almost every second of every game in center midfield. Cut 47 about the coach's impact.
3: I think he's changed the culture of the way that we approach things. And I think having someone that's a foreigner to our country, but not a foreigner to the game of football, because he's been around it, played it at such a high level, coached at such a high level, we really lean on him for his experiences. So I think it's been a very positive assignment.
0: Yeah, and here he is, the coach, Cup 44.
4: Yes, I put the trust and the confidence in, and really believe in all the players that are in that made the roster. It's not only Taylor. I trust in everyone. That is why we select them. We really believe that we can do a fantastic job, that we can perform. And I trust in Taylor, but I trust in the whole roster.
0: And the one thing they need is Christian Pulisic to score. And he's gonna get opportunities. And if not, he's going to bring two defenders with him. And other people get those opportunities. Cut 45.
5: I'm really grateful to be in this position. It's exactly what I want. I have a chance to help my country to, you know, perform at a World Cup. And I'm lucky.
0: And that's pretty much what we discussed at the game. I did have a chance to talk to Pulisic a little bit longer. We'll see how much of that interview we can get in before the break. Cut 48.
6: So, Christian, what's your thoughts about being up there with those 26 guys today on that stage?
5: I mean, it's incredible, yeah. Seeing the fans' support and, you know, it's starting to feel real, and having these guys by my side, it's an exciting time going into a World Cup.
6: How would you characterize the talent on this team?
5: I mean, there's just endless talent. I mean, there's guys playing at some of the highest levels in the world and putting in good performances every week, and I think it's definitely a really exciting team.
6: How healthy are you?
5: I feel great.
6: You feel great?
5: Yeah.
6: Christian, in the big picture, when you saw the USA hockey team did what they did, and the whole country, I don't know if you saw it from Italy, like rally around them that weren't hockey fans, does that give you any motivation, additional motivation of what could happen?
5: Yeah, absolutely. I got to see one of their games over there as well, supporting them, and just to see what they do and to see the love from the American fans, and the way they fought and the way they, you know, they were able to, you know, have gold at the end, it was really special, and that gives us a lot of motivation for sure.
6: I was talking to Landon. He always felt like there was pressure on him to score. When he was out there, do you feel that pressure?
5: I mean, I think it's the normal amount. Yeah, I mean, that's our job as attacking players, so I might feel it, but not like a overly crazy pressure, I guess.
6: But I feel like in many ways, did you grow up with a lot of these guys, like playing the U.S. national team on the 15s, on the 17s? Do you feel like you know a lot of your teammates almost your entire adult life almost?
5: Yeah, I mean, so many of the guys I've played with in the last World Cup, and then a lot of them even going back into youth days for sure. So it's definitely a team that I know very well. I have some really close friends and guys that I on the field, you know, we have a really good connection with as well.
6: First game against Paraguay. Last time you played him, it was 2-1. What could you tell us about that game going in?
5: I mean, it's the opening game of a World Cup. There's going to be a lot of energy out there. It's going to be two teams that are ready to battle, and we have to be ready. We have to perform. We have to be there physically, mentally, and be in the right place and ready to compete.
6: Australia, the second game, they're a very physical team, but this team that you have had success with before. Is there any way to describe them?
5: No, I mean, same thing. When it comes to a World Cup game, you have to take it very seriously. We know what kind of players they have. We played them recently, and we have to be ready. We have to play at the very best of our level to if we want to go and win that game.
0: And basically, they have one more game after that, and that would be Turkey. Many people think that Turkey will be the best team of the three. Australia, as predicted, is the character of their country. They'll be very physical, but actually the U.S. team will be much more technical, and they could be physical when you have a guy like Tim Ream in the back. And they have better goalies. And then the first game will be key. The last time they played Paraguay was 2-1, and I think the last time before that was 2-1. They haven't lost to them since 2016. So getting that first win just be huge. That'll mean they're probably going forward, and getting three wins will be even bigger. All right, you listen to the Brian Kilmeade Show. When we come back, Michael Makovsky will be here, going to break down this anti-Semitism raging in this country and the need for the IDF to be able to hit back to Hezbollah when we finally get out of this truce phase with Iran.
27: 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It's our top local story, a flood watch and advisory in effect for much of the Miami Valley.
10: When do we get to dry out? I'm Storm Center 7 meteorologist Brittley Ritz. I'll tell you when that drier air arrives.
17: We do have an incident this hour on the US 35 eastbound ramp heading on to I-75 northbound. It looks like that ramp is closed due to a crash. I'm Gracie Mead, WHIO Triple Team Traffic.
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27: And it's our top local story, a flood watch in effect for the Miami Valley now until 2 tomorrow morning.
22: 1 to 3 inches of rain a possibility, and roadways can become ponded over with water, if not already done so. So do not drive through flooded roadways. Turn around, find a different route. You don't know how deep that water is. Low-lying areas and rivers and creek beds that have been already swollen from previous rains are most vulnerable.
27: And that's Storm Center 7 meteorologist Brittley Ritz. A flood advisory is also in effect for Clark, Greene, Miami, Montgomery, and Preble counties until 11:30 this morning. And a man is sentenced in connection to a shootout that happened at a Dayton gas station. Walter Rogers will spend the next 2.5 years behind bars after he pled guilty to having a firearm as a convicted felon. The shooting happened between two men at the Sunoco on East 3rd Street back in September. No one was hurt. And neighbors of a Dayton market that was destroyed by fire say they cannot stand the smell coming from it. News Center 7's Letitia Perry.
7: We're talking about the Tasty Bird Market on West 3rd Street in Dayton. Investigators say this was arson, and they need help finding the person responsible. During a city commission meeting recently, a man shared his concerns about the site.
8: From our perspective, this dangerous site has largely been left sitting while nearby residents continue living with the consequences every day.
27: We are now waiting to hear from the city about the timeline of the cleanup. And Iran State Media.

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1: This hour, it's now 66 degrees over in Greenville, 71 in downtown Dayton. 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
3: For This Week in History, I'm Ron Otto. May 25th, 1961, President John F. Kennedy tells Congress he wants to put a man on the moon.
4: I believe that this nation should commit itself to achieving the goal before this decade is out of landing a man on the moon and returning him safely to the earth.
3: May 25th, 1977, the original Star Wars film, better known now as Episode 4, premieres. 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May 30th, 1912, Wilbur Wright of the Wright Brothers dies. And May 31st, Gangnam Style becomes the first video to reach 2 billion views on YouTube. For This Week in History, I'm Ron Otto.
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3: I'm Ron Otto with my sports rundown, my opinion on the big stories in sports. Just a few more random sports thoughts for you. It seems like DUIs are like potato chips. You can't have just one. Yep, looking at you, Tiger Woods. Since just about everyone's brackets are busted in the first weekend of the NCAA tournament, did anyone other than real college basketball fans watch the Final Four? You don't see this headline every day. Quadruple amputee pro cornhole player accused of murder. I just want to know when the movie comes out. My anniversary is on April 26th, and we did go to a Major League Baseball game on our honeymoon. What sounds worse, Uniqlo Field at Dodger Stadium or the O'Reilly Auto Parts Series? And Kansas City Royals rookie catcher Carter Jensen was left out of the lineup for a game a few weeks ago because he overslept. I wonder if Shohei Ohtani ever slept through the alarm clock. I know I have. I'm Ron Otto, and that's my sports rundown.
6: Talk. This is a WHIO payroll payout alert. $1,000 coming up at noon. The talk show that's getting you talking. You're with Brian Kilmeade.
7: I think there's strong alignment and agreement on what a preliminary draft should look like. I think that, like anything with something like this, and it's going to take a couple days to settle on even down to the disagreements over a word, sentence. So we'll have to work through that. If there's going to be a deal, we're going to have to work through that. But this is, it's either going to be a good deal or there isn't going to be one.
8: Yeah, that is Secretary of State Marco Rubio, who actually is having his assistant become the assistant national security advisor. I think the position Mike Walz held, and I think you'll find it's almost impossible to just have one person doing everything, which everyone's had fun with, but they really have to spread it out a little bit. And we're talking about what's happening with Iran, and we can't forget what's happening with Lebanon and Israel, where Hezbollah is located. As long as that cancer is allowed to exist in Lebanon, Israel is not going to let up, even though they're told to hold back. Michael Makovsky joins us now, President and CEO of the Jewish Institute for the National Security of America. Michael, welcome back.
9: Great. Thanks for having me back, Brian.
8: So what do you hear went on between the Prime Minister and President yesterday? And

0: a conversation. And what do you think the tone of the cabinet meeting today is going to be about from the American perspective?
1: Yeah, those are good questions. I don't know. I think obviously the focus is still going to be on a deal. And Israel, obviously, I think they don't want a deal, or they've been obviously very concerned about where the talks have been going. So I think the Israelis are hoping that these talks collapse.
0: And right now they've been told to hold back on Hezbollah, but Hezbollah has not held back on them, have they?
1: That's correct. In fact, I think there was just an Israeli soldier that was just killed by a drone that kind of went deep into Israel. And I saw a note by the Israeli ambassador how they're going to hit back hard. I think the Israelis have been frustrated about on the Lebanon front because they feel President Trump is trying to work out a deal, which they perfectly understand with the Iranians. But they feel like they're kind of fighting in Lebanon against the terrorist proxy of Iran, Hezbollah, with one hand tied behind their back, and they're not able to do enough. And it's also, I should say, that politically for Netanyahu, it's challenging because he's being criticized in Israel by opposition leaders for not being tough enough in protecting Israel's north.
0: So I understand there's been 900 rocket and missile attacks and 1,200 drone attacks in southern Israel. Meanwhile, the IDF is restrained to defensive operations only and makes them even more vulnerable. And they have these new drones run from Russia, run with fiber optics that you guys right now do not have the technology to stop, right?
1: I'm
0: not
1: American,
0: you, but
1: but the Israelis, they're working on solutions. I think they have some ideas, but yes, they have not been able to solve that problem.
0: So now you have talks with Lebanon, but how much power does Lebanon have over Hezbollah? First, they had none, and now that we feel as though they've been empowered some, but to what degree do they?
1: I think you described it exactly right. They had none. Now they had a little. But I think the Israelis were very frustrated that the Lebanese did not rein in Hezbollah. So unfortunately, Israel has to. I mean, it's a kind of an interesting thing. It's not a fight between Israel and Lebanon. It's a fight between Israel and Hezbollah. And really, the Israelis and the Lebanese government are really on the same side. They want to get rid of Hezbollah. But they're too weak, the Lebanese military, or they're too afraid. So the Israelis have had to step in and do it and protect their own people this way.
0: Yeah, it's a little crazy. So when you talk about Iran and the dangers that they bring, I'm astounded how Democrats are pretending as if we don't realize that they want to create a nuclear weapon, that we don't understand that you don't build a nuclear facility in the size of a mountain, lie about it, and boy, especially the Pickaxe Mountain, which is almost impenetrable, if you have a peaceful nuclear program. But yet, that's some of the crap we hear. And now, some of these Democrats are actually singing the praises of the JCPOA, which was Barack Obama's idea of controlling Iran. Cut 19.
2: Right. The reason that Donald Trump pulled us out of the JCPOA, of Obama's Iran deal, is because he said it was not a good deal. But what it did was it at least put Iran years from nuclear breakout. And him pulling us out left them weeks from nuclear breakout.
0: So 10 years, first they said there's no nuclear waste. And now they're saying they admit it. But the whole thing would have expired already if it was put in place. And there were no inspectors there. And there was no limit on ballistic missiles. And there was absolutely no limit on funding proxies, Michael.
1: Admirably has been trying to clean up the mess from the JCPOA, both with the 12-day war last year with Israel and with this recent military operation. I mean, it's without relitigating the whole thing, basically the JCPOA at best only delayed things, but granted Iran the right to enrich, and which is what they were doing. And President Trump, by the way, it should be clear that the Iranians did not really start surging, didn't really start enriching at a higher level until President Biden. So it is true that President Trump withdrew in 2018 from the deal, something I think I give him a lot of credit for, but it wasn't until the Biden administration where they, because they were afraid of Trump, the Iranians, but it wasn't until Biden that they really started really advancing their nuclear program at a whole new level.
0: So you heard the congresswoman say they were about to get a nuclear weapon. Jim Himes didn't get the message. Cut 20.
3: At no point in the last decade have they been weeks away from having the nuclear weapon. The intelligence community has never assessed that to be a case. Now, that doesn't mean that they weren't some months away. Let's not underappreciate the fact that Iran, had they wanted to, probably could have assembled a nuclear device at any point in the last decade or so in a matter of some months, right?
0: So which one is it? First said they're not. David Albright said, who's the president of the Institute of Science and International Security and a leading independent expert on nuclear proliferation, says that Tehran went from near certainty of the ability to build a nuclear weapon within months to facing far longer timelines with substantially lower odds of success since the bombing 2025 and the ones from a month ago.
1: Right. I would go with David Albright. He's a highly respected expert on this. I also would note that today, the chief of staff of the IDF, of the Israeli military, Eyal Zamir, said the military campaigns have set back Iran's nuclear programs by years. I think the challenge for President Trump, which I think he fully appreciates, is that he not only needs to make sure that Iran doesn't have nukes under his watch, which I think I feel more confident that that will be the case, not just because of what he'll do, because I think the Iranians are afraid of him. The challenge for President Trump is to make sure that the Iranians don't have nukes for many years for his during his successors, because I think they're afraid of Trump, but we don't know who's going to be president next. And his job, the president, is to make sure that they never have nukes ever.
0: So what's going to reopen the strait? Do you think if that's got to be part of this deal? The zero enrichment has to be part of this deal, and the thousand pounds of uranium has to be part of any deal, right, Michael?
1: Yes, and also, as you point out, you mentioned Pickaxe Mountain. Pickaxe Mountain and other nuclear facilities have to be completely made inoperable. That also has to be part. I, as we've talked about before, I think the chances of the Iranians agreeing to this are close to nil. I think that especially once we stop fighting them, once we started this ceasefire back in early April, our leverage has gone down a lot. So I don't think if they want to agree to it while we're during combat operations, I think it's even more or less likely that they would do it now.
0: So why do you think the support for military action is in the 40s?
1: Well, I think President Trump, it wouldn't hurt if, because I think Iran is a very unpopular country here. I think most Americans, by the way, most Americans oppose the JCPOA. I think most Americans don't like this regime. But I think he could do, the president could do a better job explaining the war, giving more Oval Office conversations, better just interviews here and there. I think laying it out would be very useful. And it's been unfortunate that, you know, the mainstream media has been very critical of him. The Democrats, I think, even moderate responsible Democrats, I think, have acted irresponsibly here by, you know, anything Trump does, they're against, even when he's doing something really good, like trying to deny the Iranians nuclear weapons, which Democrats and Republicans supposedly support. They still criticize them. So I think that's part of it. Also.
0: And real quick, what do you think? What do you think about the putting on the internet, even in a limited way in Iran? Why did they do that, Michael? 30 seconds.
1: I don't know. I don't know what happened right there. But I think that you bring it up tells you there hasn't been internet in this country since the beginning of, you know, for months, since there were demonstrations. They keep executing people. We don't know fully what's going on inside that country. But I do think one thing that President Trump needs to do, no matter what we do with the Iranians, is to support people in Iran that oppose this regime in every way possible, including weapons.
0: I know. That'll be great. Also, the e-commerce has just fallen through the roof, through the floor, and they need some type of revenue in that country. That's possibly it.
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11: Now from the WHIO News Center, here are the three big things you need to know. Deputies in Harrison Township still searching for two men accused of an armed iPhone robbery. A homicide investigation begins in Dayton for the shooting death of a 47-year-old man. And drivers, be cautious. A flood watch remains in effect for much of the Miami Valley. Full details on these stories and more. Our next scheduled newscast is at 11. I'm Sierra Lawson, WHIO Continuing News.
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11: And I'm Sierra Lawson in the WHIO News Center. It's 72 degrees in Dayton at 1052 on 1290 and 95.7 WHIO.
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0: Hey, we're back. We're going to do a simulcast, as you just heard, with Stuart Varney in a matter of moments. We're going to talk about what's happening here in New York City. I know we're a national show, but we have to keep an eye on what's happening here. You have a guy that knows how to speak, making socialism sound palatable, plausible, and practical, and it's just not on any of those things. And now you have you have a mayor, the first one in modern history, is not going to show up at the Israel parade on Sunday. Can you imagine that? You're already known as anti-Semitic, anti-Israel, and then you don't show up at the parade. Are you crazy? But that's, he doesn't care about perceptions. He has no interest in what you think or what you worry about. And yesterday, there were a few Muslims that protested alongside, moderate Muslims who protested alongside Israelis against the mayor. And the Muslims were condemned, not the president, excuse me, not the mayor, and not the other Israelis or the Jewish New Yorkers that showed up.
16: It's 10:51 Eastern. So that means it's Kilmeade time. All right, Brian, last night, protesters gathered outside the mayor's house, Gracie Mansion in New York. They accused the mayor of failing to protect Jewish New Yorkers. You better watch this.
17: When your first act in office was to rip up anti-Semitism protections, tear up the IRA definition of anti-Semitism, and gut the executive order that we're keeping our community safer, we notice.
18: We will not be silent when the Hezbollah mob is outside of places of worship, and we will not be silent when Jewish New Yorkers are targeted for just being Jewish.
19: Jews in New York are being attacked. The root of this massive and growing and spreading problem lies right here with Mayor Mamdani.
16: Brian, one more point. I understand Mamdani will not attend Israel Day in New York City this weekend. What's your comment?
0: I believe he's the first mayor to not show up. So let me see. He's saying he's not anti-Semitic, and he's saying he has nothing against Jews, but he's all for the infantata. Remember what he said? He never really denied. He goes, people say it for different reasons. So in other words, to further those people who believe he's anti-Semitic, he doesn't show up for an Israeli parade. Okay, that adds to it. And then yesterday, in the protests that you outlined, you had some moderate Muslims, so-called moderate Muslims, or you could say clear-thinking Muslims, who showed up in support of Israel because of his anti-Semitic policies and beliefs, and they were condemned for showing up as if they sold out their religion. So what does that tell you? He's also Mamdani, in support of BDS, the divest movement to get people to stop investing in Israel. He's basically in support of that. If I'm some of the most successful companies in New York City are Israeli owned, they should get together and just say, listen, we're leaving. You don't appreciate us here. You want to go ahead and tax everyone to the hilt and be anti-Semitic and not protect worshipers who go in and out of synagogues? And you want to boycott different food places that might be Israeli-owned? Well, maybe we're going to just start pulling businesses out. And you talk about a crater in his budget. He doesn't understand what's about to hit him while he's upping taxes, taking over buildings, vilifying landlords and rich people. So it's a horrible combination of economic principles that only promise to destroy an economy. But he does it with a smile, and he does it with charisma. People should look out. Watch what he's doing. It's not just a New York story, Stuart. This is a national story.
16: It is, and it's not going away either. Look, we're just over, 2 weeks until the first match. The roster for Team USA in the World Cup just revealed. You spoke to some of the players. A few clips, please.
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16: All right, Brian, does our team, Team USA, does it have a shot at the World Cup?
0: Well, look, if you look at the rankings, we're about 15 in the world right now. But if you look at the groups, you need breaks. We're watching with the Knicks. They took the 3 seed in the East. Many people perceived the West being stronger. And they said, well, you know, the Knicks have a 50-50 shot again through. They look like the best team in basketball, one of the best teams ever. Who thought they could ever get this hot? Look at what happened with the USA hockey team, who just lost to Canada in the final, and then they walk away with the gold medal first since 1980. So now they come in with a very weak group. They should beat Paraguay, should beat Australia, they should beat Turkey. If they emerge number one, they'll play the third place team in another group. These are the type of scenarios that has to happen. Then you get to the knockout round 32. You go win a game you're most likely going to be favored in. Then you get to the round of 16. When you get to the round of 16 in any sport at any time, you could say that all bets are off. Plus, you know the way we play, Stuart. There's a way, if you feel as though you're playing against a more talented team, you could play in a defensive posture and you have enough offensive firepower. 10 of those players play internationally in the top 5 leagues in the world. We've never had that before. And when you got a world-class scorer in Pulisic up top, along with Pepe, who also learned to convert and on the clutch, and a team that can compete at this level with a coach that's done it. There's a right combination of upsets that have to happen. With the women you expected, with the men you say get to the knockout round, I say playing at home with this much talent, arguably as much talent as we've ever had, why not expect more?
16: We do hope. We're out of time. Sorry, Brian. More Varney after this.
0: All right. I do have some more time. Now, Stuart ran out of time on FBN. But I did not realize that, but we do have a few more minutes. So yesterday I had a chance to talk to him. They're extremely confident. But what you have too is this. First, you make the team, and that's great. And there's about 20 players that knew they were on the team. The last 6 were up in the air. Now it's, I got to start. I got to play. And that's where the competition still takes place. It starts with workouts today, different combinations of players. You don't want to get hurt. They play Senegal. Let me see. They play Germany on June 8th. And they play Senegal on, there's very few Senegals on my calendar. They play Senegal next week. It'll be Sunday the 31st. So that'll be in Charlotte. And then it's Germany 9 days later. And they'll have their first game 4 days later. And that'll be in Los Angeles. So that'll be fantastic. It'll be on Friday night. So that'll be great. And it's going to be sold out. And it's going to be a lot of fun. You listen to the Brian Kilmeade Show. Keep it here.
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12: In the midst of a slowing economy and jobs being harder to get, there's one sector that the jobs are plentiful right now, and that's jobs that teenagers tend to get. An example, restaurants, desperate for workers. I was in a restaurant the other day that has never had a help wanted sign, and now not only is begging for workers, they have a bullseye code there, a QR code, for you to get an instant application that you fill out immediately on your phone. That's how much workers are needed. And it's not just restaurants. A lot of hospitality jobs, jobs in hotels, are going unfilled right now, and the pay is better than it used to be because the employers need you so badly.
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11: Live from the WHIO News Center, this is Miami Valley's news at 11. It's our top local story, some heavy rain putting the Miami Valley under a flood watch.
14: Flooding rains and stronger storms. I'm Storm Center 7 meteorologist Brittley Ritz breaking down the timing, letting you know when all of this rain will come to an end and how much of it you can expect.
24: We do have an incident this hour on the US 35 eastbound ramp heading on to I-75 northbound. It looks like that ramp is closed due to a crash. I'm Gracie Mead, WHIO Triple Team Traffic.
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11: And it's our top local story. Flood watches and advisories in effect for many parts of the Miami Valley this morning. Storm Center 7 meteorologist Brittley Ritz.
14: A flood advisory in effect for Montgomery County and Greene County, as well as Miami, Clark, and Preble until 11:30 this morning. 1 to 2 inches of rain have already fallen. An additional inch of rain, a possibility. Do not drive through flooded roadways.
11: The watch will remain in effect until 2 tomorrow morning, as parts of the Miami Valley could see up to 3 inches of rain. WHIO News Time is 11:02. It's 72 degrees now in downtown Dayton. And Dayton police confirm a recent shooting is now a homicide investigation. The gunfire happening late Monday night in the area of Clement Avenue and Cluster Place, taking the life of 47-year-old Diali Brown. Jail records show Brenton Washington is behind bars on suspicion of murder and tampering with evidence. It is still unclear what led up to this shooting. And deputies in Harrison Township are still on the lookout for two people accused of an armed robbery.
25: This comes after a robbery turned into a SWAT call in Harrison Township. It happened at an apartment complex on Palisades Drive Monday. A man told deputies he met two men with the intention of selling them cell phones. That's when they pulled a gun and robbed him. Authorities searched two apartments but were unable to find the robbers.
11: And that's News Center 7's Letitia Perry reporting. Butler County deputies arrest a man last week for failing to register as a sex offender. 35-year-old Eric Jernigan Saunders of Middletown had two prior convictions for this from 2013 and 2015. Deputies say he disappeared from his listed address and was found last Wednesday on Park Avenue in Hamilton as they conducted a sex offender registration and notification compliance operation.
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11: To the White House, President Trump preparing to hold a cabinet meeting today.
6: Amid this tense negotiation with Iran, today's was slated to take place at Camp David. But that changed yesterday. The president posted, based on possible bad weather conditions tomorrow, we will be having our cabinet meeting in the White House. We will be postponing the cabinet trip to Camp David. Thank you for your attention to this matter.
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11: 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Now with the Miami Valley's most accurate and dependable forecast, here's Storm Center 7 meteorologist Brittley Ritz.
14: Scattered heavy rain and stronger thunderstorms a possibility throughout today with a high of 77. 62 tomorrow morning, gradually clearing things out, turning partly cloudy for Thursday afternoon with a high of 77 degrees. 76 on Friday, partly cloudy, keeping that same forecast in play for Saturday with a high of 77. And Sunday, lots of sunshine, a high of 75. I'm Storm Center 7 meteorologist Brittley Ritz on Dayton Severe Weather Station 1290 and 95.7 WHIO.
11: And the latest scan of the live Doppler 7 radar showing heavy rain showers covering the northern parts of the Miami Valley. Also seeing now some stretching through Dark to Clark counties. Some more broken up throughout Butler, Warren, and Clinton counties with thunderstorms there as well. Right now it's 66 degrees in Sydney, 73 in downtown Dayton. Our next scheduled news in less than 15 minutes and immediately when it breaks. I'm Sierra Lawson on 1290 and 95.7 WHIO, Dayton's News and Talk. 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
2: 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Brian Kilmeade.
0: So glad you're there. It's the Brian Kilmeade Show coming to you from Midtown Manhattan, heard around the country, around the world, where we clearly have a socialist mayor. Not one that prefers socialism, is doing everything possible. I'm talking about three supermarkets, government subsidized. Good luck with that. Number, we're everywhere, you know, all across. So how much money are you going to spend to get a dollar off bread? We'll say. Now they're saying, Landlords are the problem. We're going to take over buildings with bad landlords. Great. Nobody can run things worse than a city who now runs a building. So if you're having trouble running things, go give yourself something else to run. Makes absolutely no sense because they're against the free market. And we're seeing that over and over again. So this hour, we got a great roster of guests. But first, let's get to the big three.
4: Number three.
13: And this is an announcement that does three key things. It builds 200,000 new affordable homes, preserves 200,000 affordable homes alongside it. And then additionally, it invests in tenants across the city.
0: Oh, is that sickening to watch? City in crisis. As socialist Mamdani unveils his failed plan on housing, Spencer Pratt tries to save Los Angeles, and Seattle residents try to save their own lives. We'll discuss it all.
4: Number two.
6: The Iranians are being defiant right now. They're laying mines with speedboats in the Strait of Hormuz while the Iranians are claiming to negotiate with the Americans in good faith. So I'm not very optimistic.
0: Major meeting in the Oval as all players assemble to examine all options with Iran. We'll talk to Michael Duran from the Hudson Institute in a moment about that.
4: Number one.
6: Donald Trump is in charge of this party. There is no question about it. He is 9 for 9 in Senate endorsements. He is across the board in the House. He's running away with it. The question is, does it carry as much weight in the midterms as it does in the primaries?
0: That is something to think about, but I think with the 9 straight wins, you don't really have extreme candidates except for what happened in Texas. They are front and center. The Dems avoid an anti-Semitic disaster to oust, then they oust insane Al Green, and Republicans pick Paxson to run against Tallarico. I think that was a mistake. But we'll see how that goes. Tallarico is a tough out, but he has some wacky views, and we'll go through that. And in many ways, he's more radical than Beto O'Rourke, and you wouldn't think palatable to the people of Texas. Martha McCallum, by the way, at the bottom of the hour. Let's bring in Michael Duran now from the Hudson Institute, Senior Fellow and Director of Center for Peace and Security in the Middle East. Michael, I'm getting some reports now about what this deal would look like. Iran State TV says the U.S. committed to ending the naval blockade in a draft deal. And of course, they would end their blockade of the Strait of Hormuz. But are they still going to be charging tolls? And the IRGC, says, as a spokesperson, say, low possibility of return to war with the U.S. What are you hearing?
15: I'm hearing something similar, although not tolls. What the administration is trying to do is open up the straits with an MOU. There'll be limited trade for the Iranians, and they get some of the oil out on our side. And then the administration wants in that MOU a commitment by the Iranians on the nuclear file, not a detailed commitment, but a commitment in principle. And then in stage two, they'll negotiate on the nuclear file. If you have to ask me what's most likely to happen is that there will be a mutual easing of the blockades on the strait to get some of the oil trading. But then there'll be no agreement on the nuclear, and we'll be stuck there in that kind of situation.
0: Right. What about the 1,000? What are you hearing about the 1,000 pounds of uranium?
15: They have to negotiate that, and the administration is trying to get a commitment from the Iranians. My own assessment is that they probably won't get that. There's still some optimism in some quarters in the administration.
0: What do you think their options are?
15: I think that they'll probably... if they can ease the tension, the military tension, and they can get some of the oil out of the Gulf and stabilize global oil markets, they'll go for that. And then we'll be in a situation, Brian, like the United States versus Saddam Hussein in 1991. You know, a weakened regime that is weakened but not chastened in a state of friction with the United States. That, to me, is the most likely outcome.
0: So what role did Saudi Arabia have in this decision, unlike the UAE?
15: I think Saudi Arabia played a very big role in this decision. They were against an escalation. They fear that their own desalinization plants could be hit. And they used their influence to move Donald Trump toward a more moderate position. But the options are, you know, the Iranians clearly think that they the advantage is working and that the situation is working to their advantage, and that there's no chance of a military escalation, and that has emboldened them somewhat, and they're testing Trump on this. So I don't think the story on the MOU is written yet.
0: So what is that called? A measure of understanding.
15: A memorandum of understanding, okay. Meaning opening up the strait to some trade on both sides.
0: So a couple of things. Was yesterday, in your mind, Michael Duran, a test when they came out and started mining the Strait?
15: Absolutely.
0: And they were blown up?
15: Absolutely.
0: And yeah,
15: I like the way they're testing. I do too.
0: You know, I had a chance to talk to somebody higher up in the administration. And it's not as if we're not confident we could finish them, but it might take months. And where will oil and gas be in months? And it's not just our gas pump, a lot of our allies' gas pumps. So that's the thing that's weighing. But I think they understand our election cycle. If we get into a holding pattern and they start breaching it after November, there's nothing holding back Trump.
15: And the other thing is that they're in a terrible economic situation. The leadership in Iran is fractured. They're going to face massive unemployment. Their petrochemical industry, their steel industry has been severely harmed. And we can continue to put the economic screws to them. That's where I think the greatest amount of U.S. leverage is. And I think it's important that the administration not cut a deal that gives up that leverage, because that I think will be determinant over the long term.
0: I want you to hear what Alex Gray said about their decision. He was the former NSC chief of staff for Trump last time for Iran to start lifting to a degree the internet and letting people communicate again online. Cut 30.
17: The blackout that the Iranian regime imposed did a tremendous amount to damage their own people, to damage the economy that was already suffering from their own mismanagement.
0: Is that just e-commerce? They say it costs $40 million a day to not allow Iranians to communicate?
15: Yeah, I mean, in every country today, you can't do business without the internet. Think about how hard it is just to do basic transactions. So there's been a huge suppression of business internally as a result of this.
0: So that's why lifting that up. But that could also allow some of the opposition to galvanize and organize, couldn't it?
15: Well, I think what the administration is hoping is that once the emergency is lifted and people begin talking to each other, then the IRGC will have to explain to some extent to the Iranian people why they have suffered so much for the proxies that they are supporting externally and for the nuclear program. They'll have to govern this broken country. Now, who knows? The IRGC has been shown itself as totally willing to ride roughshod over the populace, and its concerns be damned. But the level of problems that they have just in managing that country now has increased exponentially. So the administration is hoping that that will put pressure on them and move them toward make them more inclined to cut a deal on the nuclear file.
0: Michael, I know you're a Middle East expert, not necessarily a military expert, but if someone gave me 45 days to protect a desalinization plant, and I'm the United States of America, I would think we'd be able to do it. So during the ceasefire, nothing would stop us from getting defensive rockets or drones in place, be able to protect some of the oil and gas energy sectors of the Gulf states. So I wonder why they still feel as though they're vulnerable unless we didn't do anything to protect Saudi Arabia, Bahrain, Kuwait, and the UAE, which I know the UAE has taken measures.
15: Yeah, I think it's possible, but I think it's hard, very hard. These desalinization facilities, they're small in number, and the consequences of getting it wrong will be catastrophic. You think all of the oil, all of the water of Riyadh is coming from across desalinization pipelines. So it's a serious concern. But I think that the real answer is through, the real answer to it is by offensive countermeasures. We explained to the Iranians that we're going to take their entire oil industry away from them. And Donald Trump doesn't want to do that. If he doesn't have to, because that means then this country is going to be a total basket case for years. There's going to be refugee flows. He doesn't want the complete mess that basically a regime change war is what we're talking about would entail. And in that sense, I think the Iranians have an escalation option, or they have exercised an escalation option that has made us restrict ourselves in some regard. I don't believe that this is, there's a lot of catastrophizing going on about this. I think that we have shifted the balance of power significantly in our, to our advantage. And over the long term, time is on our side, not on their side, provided we keep up the leverage against them, the economic leverage.
0: So Michael, do you think we're going to unfreeze some funds?
15: Oh, yeah, absolutely. There will be some. There's no way to negotiate with them. That's the thing that they want most. The question is, in doing so, do we give up the long-term leverage or not? And I think the administration is alive to this dilemma.
0: So you got $100 billion frozen? Is that the good number? Is that right?
15: It depends on how you add it up, because you have, like, you know, so there's between $6 and $10 billion in Qatar. What is it? $2 billion in Luxembourg. I don't know what the number is in Iraq, but maybe $60 billion in Iraq. But that's the but don't quote me on that, because I didn't have the numbers here ready. But you have an enormous amount of money. I mean, maybe as much as $60 billion in shadow banking institutions in Dubai. And the status of that is unclear to me. If I were, if I were the administration, I would be talking to the UAE right now about freezing all of that money that's in there, those institutions.
0: I think that one of the MVPs of this might be Scott Bessent. Evidently, he's been extremely aggressive, tracking down the cryptocurrency and tracking down some of these, some of the funds. Have you heard the same thing?
15: Absolutely. I think he is one of the most trusted people talking to Donald Trump. And I think that the economic dimension of this conflict is the center of gravity today.
0: Where's Israel stand? I imagine Netanyahu wants to go back to finishing off Iran. I couldn't blame him either.
15: I'm sure that that's what they would like to do, but they are very much aware that they are the junior partner here, that it's Donald Trump who will make the decision, and they'll line up behind Trump depending upon what he decides to do.
0: So the market believes that things are settled to a degree. They're up 215 points. We're over 50,000, getting close to 51,000. We want to see oil drop below 90. It started the day at 97. It was as low as 91 yesterday. Where do you think we're going to be at the end of the week? I guess this is a consequential meeting, too, so the president knows all his options ahead of time.
15: Yeah, I mean, they're meeting today, as far as I understand. You can never tell. I mean, one of the things that's very characteristic of Donald Trump is he keeps all of his options open. And even the people, even his closest advisors, don't always know what he's going to decide. I'm sure that after the Iranian behavior yesterday, maybe he's thinking that that he needs to be a little bit tougher with them. But there's no one around him who wants to escalate right now.
0: Maybe. I guess there's no one in his cabinet, certainly not his vice president. Do you think the Secretary of War does?
15: I don't know about that. I don't know. I don't have good information about that.
0: All right, because I think he would be the one most pro for this operation. And I was struck that the Senator Roger Wicker, Senator Lindsey Graham, not a surprise, Ted Cruz weighing in saying, finish the job. I want to see the president finish the job. And I thought that was interesting because they've been quiet when Cory Booker and Van Hollen and Schiff have spoken up condemning the president for doing this operation.
15: Yeah, there's a lot of unease in the, let's call it, you know, the hawkish Republican camp. It's a camp that I'm usually aligned with. But I've been saying all along, translating these military victories into lasting political advantage is a real art. It's very difficult. I don't know that Donald Trump really wants to face all of the consequences of an escalation. We can absolutely win this. We can. The question is, what does the world look like afterwards? And he's hesitating, and clearly the Iranians understand that. But they're under a lot of pressure. The fact that they're putting on a good face, looking tough, testing Trump, that shouldn't convince us that we're somehow losing this. I don't think that's true at all.
0: Michael Duran, always great. Appreciate it. These are perilous times, and it's always good to stay ahead of the curve, and you always are. Michael, thank you.
15: Thank you.
0: You got it. 1-866-408-7669. Martha McCallum next.
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16: 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A man is sentenced for his involvement in a shootout at a Dayton gas station last year. Today marks 7 years since multiple tornadoes damaged several local communities. And heavy rain moving through, putting the Miami Valley under a flood watch for the rest of the day. 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
12: With money being so tight and you're thinking, hey, I'd love to take a vacation. 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
7: A flood watch in effect for most of the Miami Valley until 2 a.m. I'm Storm Center 7 meteorologist Brittley Ritz.
8: 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It's 73 degrees in Dayton at 1128 on 1290 and 95.7 WHIO.
9: He's so busy, he'll make your head spin. 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
0: Hey, Martha, I went a little long, Martha McCallum, with Michael Doran, but I just want to get the latest on this deal. That's really going to be in the middle of your show today, right? You're going to see that opening to the cabinet meeting before the doors shut and they really get stuff done?
10: Yeah, we're waiting for that meeting to get underway now. It's a little bit delayed, which tells you that they're still perhaps working on some of the talking points that they want to make in this cabinet meeting. I think these cabinet meetings are incredibly enlightening in terms of where the president stands. He's going to have all of his, you know, Hegseth and Rubio talking about where this deal is right now with Iran. But obviously, I think you've got a lot of people who are, you know, it depends on what camp you're in. Either you're looking for a short-term solution that's going to help gas prices before the midterm, or you're looking for essentially a new leadership in Iran that you can deal with. So I don't see how we get anywhere with this current leadership. No. I just, every time I go back around it, I'm like, well, maybe, you know, maybe in this scenario, maybe in that scenario. And obviously you've got people who are working on this who are really good and really understand the dynamics here well. But that being said, these folks have been in charge for 47 years. And if they open up the strait as part of this initial stage of this deal, I guess they can just shut it down again anytime they feel like it, if they don't like the way things are going, right?
0: And McRaven said to us last week, he said, if you open it up, he goes, I'm for opening up our blockade. He goes, it's very easy to put it back together.
10: Right.
0: So he said, I would just open it. Mm-hmm. He said, I would open it before talking, but he probably wasn't for this anyway. But did you notice a lot of military people are the last to criticize this? Because anyone that sat there and looked at the Iran problem can't pretend as if they're not a problem. And still say, I used to be in charge.
10: Yeah. I mean, you see this dynamic. You see what's happening with Israel's offensive in Lebanon. You see them trying to sort of push through as many results as they can get before this deal sets in, because they want to finish the job in Lebanon and not have that threat on their border going forward. So, you know, as advanced and as capable as the early stages of this was starting on February 28th and the incredible achievements that were made in taking out leadership, there's still some more places
0: more
10: to
0: more
10: go here.
0: A moment. Yep.
8: 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It's our top local story. More heavy rain today, putting the Miami Valley under a flood watch.
7: When do we get to dry out? I'm Storm Center 7 meteorologist Brittley Ritz. I'll tell you when that drier air arrives.
24: No accidents to report. Your highways should be all clear. I'm Gracie Mead, WHIO Triple Team Traffic.
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8: And it's our top local story, a flood watch in effect for the Miami Valley now until 2 tomorrow morning.
7: 1 to 3 inches of rain a possibility, and roadways can become ponded over with water, if not already done so. So do not drive through flooded roadways. Turn around, find a different route. You don't know how deep that water is. Low-lying areas and rivers and creek beds that have been already swollen from previous rains are most vulnerable.
8: And that's Storm Center 7 meteorologist Brittley Ritz. A flood advisory issued for Clark, Greene, Miami, Montgomery, and Preble counties has now ended. And a man is sentenced in connection to a shootout that happened at a Dayton gas station. Walter Rogers will spend the next 2.5 years behind bars after pleading guilty to having a firearm as a convicted felon. The shooting happened between two men at the Sunoco on East 3rd Street back in September. No one was hurt.
16: Centerville school employees giving updates after one employee was arrested on child porn charges.
2: Investigators say Tahid Miller took video of a naked child and posted it to social media. Miller worked with students in the mental health and developmental disability department. Investigators say the victim is a 12-year-old student. Prosecutors say Miller admitted to creating the video. The district sent parents a statement confirming Miller worked at Watts Middle School.
16: And that's News Center 7's Letitia Perry. Last Wednesday was his final day with the district. And it's now been 7 years since many communities were devastated by tornadoes. 15 of them ripped through the Miami Valley May 27, 2019, damaging trees, homes, and businesses. Nearly 4,000 properties just in Montgomery County were damaged. Many spots have either rebuilt or torn down following the aftermath. Yet some damage still remains to this day.
23: This is WHIO Continuing News.
16: Iran continues negotiations with the U.S. despite promising to retaliate against a new round of airstrikes.
4: The final details for a possible agreement between the United States and Iran are still being discussed. Regional officials say that implementation of an agreement is even more important than what is written in a possible deal.
16: And that's Fox's Trey Yingst reporting. Miami Valley's most accurate and dependable forecast. Here's Storm Center 7 meteorologist Brittley Ritz.
6: Heavy, steady rain throughout the afternoon is expected. Flooding is our biggest concern.

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3: With money being so tight and you're thinking, hey, I'd love to take a vacation. And you hear one of the things you could do is you could rent somebody's timeshare week as a way for you to be able to take a cheaper vacation. And this is a potential opportunity because so many people have timeshares that have become unloved in their lives and they just want to get whatever money they can for the week they have. And so you think, this is the best deal on a vacation I've gotten in a long time. The problem when you rent somebody's timeshare, if you don't really know who they are, know what they got, you can easily get scammed more often, not a full scam, a ripoff. What they promise is not what you find when you get there. And there's your week where you're somewhere you really don't want to be, and your money is already gone. Be careful.
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4: Got a cause worth clucking about? 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
5: Hey, welcome back. Martha McCallum is here, anchor of the story at 3 o'clock today. Martha, first off, one of the many intriguing stories what's going on in Los Angeles is Spencer Pratt. The last poll we saw, 30-22-19. And they're going to have their primary, 30 for Bass, 22 for Pratt, and then 19 for the extreme socialists. Mm-hmm. Who was supposed to be the Mondami to beat Cuomo, and Bass being the establishment candidate. Other theories are get in the race to try to take some away from Pratt, but they just are so different. But his ads have been phenomenal. His understanding of the issues has been strong. He's got opinions and research on all of it. I think I told you last time, I listened to 3.5 hours with Rogan. And he went over, you know, Rogan used to live there, and he lives there. So they were going deep into things on homelessness and all the major issues, the taxes and with the problem with the rebuild and everything else and all the money and waste. And now you have Harvey Levin, who basically on the record thinks that not only will he get past the primary, he thinks he's going to win. So Mr. TMZ out in Los Angeles, because people are that fed up. What do you think?
6: Well, I think a couple of things. You know, I think obviously in California's DNA, they have had very strong Republican governors and mayors in the past. I also think you look at Rick Caruso from Los Angeles, who had a pretty good showing and got some celebrity support in the last round. He's, you know, not getting support anymore, but like it showed that you had that sort of interest by celebrities. You've got this former Lakers player who is betting in the betting markets a lot of money that Pratt is going to win. So we'll see. I see so many parallels between the way he campaigns and the way Trump campaigned in 2015, 2016. He's very authentic. He's fresh. He says what a lot of other people are thinking. So when he's good at answering questions on his feet. And he just he's very good at sort of clearly cutting to the heart of the matter. When he was asked about the 30,000 homeless people in Los Angeles, he's like, you know, they're not homeless, they're drug addicts. And we're going to send them back to Seattle. The mayor there will welcome them.
5: And yeah, that's a great answer.
6: I mean, it's like a crystal clear, now you can debate it. You can say it's not accurate, whatever.

0: Ever. But it, you know, if you're coming up with your through line, it seems to come incredibly naturally to him that the clear line between right and wrong. And I just think you're going to get a lot of people who are either filling out that ballot because they've been voting for a month already, right? Filling out that ballot either in your kitchen or in the voting booth. And you're going to say to yourself, you know what? No one's going to know who I voted for. And I want to give this a shot. Obviously, right. What we're doing is not working, which is how Trump got elected.
1: Right. I want you to, Kevin McCarthy really made a lot of sense last night. California, yes, Republican, I understand it. But listen to this, cut 39.
2: I had to call a friend of mine, and he's a very big Democrat. I mean, one of the most connected. And as I'm talking to him, he tells me this other big Democrat that's with him at his house. And you know who else they invited over? Spencer Pratt, because they said, we are so sick of what happened to L.A. We invited him over, and we're going to write him a check. We are impressed about what he's doing and what he's talking about.
1: So that, you know, I guess money's not an issue for him. I go say he's getting funding. Mm-hmm. But also yesterday, I love what he did. He found out, saw Karen Bass was too close to a voting station, a polling station, and he's suing her. He's saying she violated election law. So his campaign filed a complaint to protect our democracy. He basically said, now, good luck with the conference call with your lawyers today. So he is all over her. And
0: totally.
1: She is totally inept.
0: Totally.
1: She is totally inept.
0: No, he is an absolute fighter. And he looks at he's looking for every possible avenue to poke holes in her story and in her support. And there's another one. He's just saying, look, and honestly, by even bringing up that issue of her electioneering too close to a voter box, they'll figure out whether or not she was too close to that box. And, you know, good luck in your conference call, as he says. But it makes people start to think, wait a minute, you know what? How are elections run in our state? What are we doing with all of these boxes? What are we doing? They have blanket distribution of votes, right?
1: Yeah.
0: So every single apartment building of ballots, thank you. Every apartment building in Los Angeles, like there's one in every single post office box, right? They're just putting them in every single box. There is no such thing as initiating your vote, making sure that you have a photo for your vote, or even saying, I would like to request an early absentee ballot, which makes sense. Some people have to do that, and then it gets mailed to you. It gets mailed to everyone. I mean, there's a lot of fishy stuff going on in that entire process in California. And I think just pointing out this by Pratt makes people maybe think, wonder if there's something to that.
1: Yeah, so I think he's going to be pretty intriguing. Just before we move on to talk about what's happening in Seattle, Alicia Finley was on from the Wall Street Journal and said this about Spencer Pratt is resonating. Cut 42.
3: Right, and I think it draws attention to some of the problems in the city, which are the dinginess and the dirt. Right. And especially in the lower income communities, you hear about these small business owners who walk outside or who have homeless people sitting outside their streets, or the city just isn't actually keeping them clean. And I think it really, that's why his ads resonate, is because they are actually highlighting real problems in the city.
1: They don't even have a movie industry. They don't have a movie industry in Hollywood. Hollywood is a place, there's certain sections you can't go as a tourist.
0: That's right.
1: I mean, don't even give them a hard, people are going to do horrible things to your star in the Walk of Fame.
0: I mean, every one of these cities has to fight hard to hang on to their core industry, right? Here in the United, in New York, it's finance. We've already seen the migration of enormous financial companies from New York. You've got more JP Morgan workers in Texas than in New York City now. So they have lost so much of their Hollywood production capability as a business. You've got people moving all over the place. They're going to Vegas, they're going to Reno, they're going all over to shoot movies. So they need to fight to get that core business back, to make sure that people understand that it's so key to the functioning and the economy of Los Angeles. But this issue of dirt and grime, you know, I was just in London, and obviously London has their own issues, right? We all know that. UK has its own issues. But it's so clean, that city. And it makes me just wonder, like, why is this so hard for us to have cities that look clean, that are taken care of, that people take pride in? No one's sleeping on the street there. It's not happening like it is here.
1: It doesn't matter the mayors, and therefore it doesn't empower the rest of the city.
0: That's right.
1: So look at what's happened in Seattle. This horrible mayor, this woman that lives with her parents, who never had a job, becomes the socialist mayor. And they has no interest in the police. For a while, sold Starbucks, good riddance. Yep. Now he says, I misspoke. I shouldn't have said that. And now they say residents near Seattle's Aurora Avenue say they are fed up with the repeated shootings and prostitution, trafficking concerns, and illegal activity spilling into the neighborhood. So some neighbors have built makeshift barricades using dirt, concrete, metal, and other materials to block residential streets near Aurora Avenue. What are we talking about?
0: Imagine?
1: The Vikings? Or, you know,
0: I think so. It's like Mad Max. I mean, what? what has happened? You've got to, I guess these people really, really love living in Seattle, which I can understand because I really love New York. And it takes a lot to pull people out of that environment. But can you imagine if places in New York City, people were barricading themselves into their apartment buildings to prevent theft, to prevent people sleeping on their steps? And he's right. This is a problem of mental illness and drug addiction. And until you treat it like that, and these people do not, many of them should not be on the street. They should be in an institution where they can be taken care of.
1: Right.
0: They're a danger to themselves and they're a danger to other people. So this system is not working.
1: You mean giving them needles doesn't work?
0: No, yes, giving them needles does not work.
1: No idea. It really caught me by surprise. So let's talk about New York. I thought Jeff Bezos took some courage. He used to be in the business world and Business Channel. He sat down with CNBC and he basically defended being a billionaire. I paid a ton of taxes, billions of dollars of taxes. And I gave a lot to, as does Ken Griffin, to charity. And by the way, I employ a lot of people. Here is Jeff Bezos. And I want to follow up on how Mondami answered yesterday. Cut 36.
4: These people sometimes say that I don't pay taxes. It's not true. I pay billions of dollars in taxes, and it's a perfect. Again, if people want me to pay more billions,
5: right,
4: then let's have that debate. But don't pretend that's going to solve the problem. You could double the taxes I pay, and it's not going to help that teacher in Queens.
1: And here's Zohra Mamdani begs to differ. Cut 37.
6: You know, I know a few teachers in Queens who would beg to differ. And I think that if I was worth as much money as he was, then I would probably say the same thing. The fact of the matter is that we are talking about a city where one in four New Yorkers are living in poverty. And we're hearing from one of the richest men that our world has ever seen about how he and others who make that kind of money shouldn't have to pay their fair share.
0: Oh,
6: and frankly, what New Yorkers want to see is a tax system that recognizes the scale of this affordability crisis and actually provides a way for city government to be able to invest in those same New Yorkers in the manner that we used to decades ago.
1: You have a problem with that?
0: I do. I have a huge problem with that. And I think Jeff Bezos is right. Okay. Are there certain tax shelters that maybe, are advantageous to billionaires? Yes. Besides that point, he's talking about what he has built. He built from nothing. He built Amazon.
1: Took losses for years.
0: Absolutely. So here's a person who was willing to take an enormous amount of risk and to build this huge company that employs people across the entire country. Now, it's absolutely unfathomable to me. Look at the benefit of philanthropy. We're talking about New York City here, right? You look around. What is fantastic and amazing about New York? The public library, the parks, the hospital system. All of these great things are driven, the museums, the Metropolitan Museum, the ballet, all of these wonderful things that make New York so unique and special. The people of New York are, able to enjoy these parks. They're able to enjoy the zoos. They're driven, 90%, 80% by philanthropy. You're going to drive these people out of the city. Mm-hmm. You're going to piss them off, excuse me, and you're going to make them leave the city. That is something that is so overlooked by Mamdani. Does he not understand the generosity that these people have bestowed on this entire city that makes it livable and makes it nice? It's like, what isn't run by these philanthropists? Public schools.
1: Well, you're one of the few that didn't.
0: Public schools, okay?
1: Yeah. And by the way, the public schools are failing.
0: Absolutely.
1: Worse, and we spend more per pupil.
0: And we spend more per pupil.
1: 70,000.
0: No, I think it's as high as 70,000 in some cases on public school students. So he's saying he wants more money thrown into the public school system, which has only proven that it is failing students miserably. Throwing more money at this problem, we have proven time and time again, is not the problem, because you've got, Catholic schools that are, $20,000 per student. The family pays $5,000 in most cases. The rest is covered by philanthropists and by fundraising. And those students' outcomes are so much better.
1: I will say this. Mamdani yesterday put together a plan, 111-page housing plan called Block by Block, aimed at cracking down on negligent landlords and expanding tenant power in New York City. And if the landlords didn't like it, the city would take the building, refurbish it, and run the building.
0: Really?
1: How is that going to go?
0: Look at the things that are run by the city. They are the things that are the weakest in the city. So now they want to take over the buildings. You're going to look at people who, we need more inventory in New York. We could use some more buildings in the city. Mm-hmm. I know Adams had a plan to convert some of the existing buildings that are empty
1: the
0: into housing.
1: Yeah.
0: All of those ideas, which we've seen happen in Lower Manhattan. But, you have to, it's just so incredibly unrealistic. It's collectivism. It's Marxism to say, you have failed and trump up reasons around why in most cases, not to say there aren't bad landlords out there who, maybe shouldn't be doing what they're doing, but then we're going to take away your property and we're going to run it for you and the tenants are going to get together and run it. So good luck when your toilet doesn't work or your stove doesn't work. Can you imagine what that's going to be like to try to get it fixed in a building like that?
1: Well, already I heard that there are so many empty apartments because if you're not going to let me raise my rent and rent control apartments,
0: right,
1: then if you're not going to let, who's paying for those repairs? I will do better leaving that empty.
0: That's
1: putting
0: right.
1: somebody in there to say, why does my shower not work?
0: And you can't, you know, and you can't evict someone. People can live in these apartments as it is right now and not pay their rent. It is incredibly difficult to kick someone out for not paying their rent. Can you imagine? I mean, I lived in a rent apartment with like three other people when I was in my 20s in New York City. The rent got paid before we did anything. Like, I would never in a million years have tried to stay in my apartment without paying the rent.
1: And if you can't afford it, you don't live in the city. That's simple
0: right.
1: as that.
0: That's the way it is.
1: It's not a right of every American.
0: It's not a right, exactly.
1: Back with more of Martha in just a moment. She gives an exclusive look into her 3 o'clock show.
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10: 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A man is sentenced for his involvement in a Dayton shootout last year. Police are looking into a deadly Dayton shooting this week as a homicide. And the Miami Valley remains under a flood watch for the rest of the day. Full details on these stories and more. Our next scheduled newscast is at noon. I'm Sierra Lawson, WHIO Continuing News.
11: I'm Ron Otto with My Sports Rundown, my opinion on the big stories in sports. Just a few more random sports thoughts for you. It seems like DUIs are like potato chips. You can't have just one. Yep, looking at you, Tiger Woods. Since just about everyone's brackets are busted in the first weekend of the NCAA tournament, did anyone other than real college basketball fans watch the Final Four? You don't see this headline every day. Quadruple amputee pro cornhole player accused of murder. I just want to know when the movie comes out. My anniversary is on April 26th, and we did go to a Major League Baseball game on our honeymoon. What sounds worse, Uniqlo Field at Dodger Stadium or the O'Reilly Auto Parts Series? And Kansas City Royals rookie catcher Carter Jensen was left out of the lineup for a game a few weeks ago because he overslept. I wonder if Shohei Ohtani ever slept through the alarm clock. I know I have. I'm Ron Otto, and that's my sports rundown.
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16: 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It's 73 degrees in Dayton at 11:55 on 1290 and 95.7 WHIO.
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18: Retired Navy Vice Admiral Robert Harward spoke with Bill and Dana about the ongoing situation in Iran, but it was his neck that caused many viewers to suspect he was actually using a hyper-realistic disguise.
19: Of course, Fox released a statement denying the conspiracy, saying it was a, quote, mobile camera operated by an outside vendor. And lighting conditions in the van, where apparently he was, contrasted with the vice admiral's jacket, which caused a shadow to appear on his neck. Right. Right on, Fox. And we reached out to Robert for comment, and he said, I'm a U.S. Navy frogman, not a lizard.
20: I did think, like, I wish... Mm-hmm. Right? Like, I wish it were that interesting to work here.
18: Pyrus and I have been talking about this. We never see Sean Hannity in the bathroom. Bill Hemmer has his own private, like, little green room. God knows what he's doing there. And they often bring in just buckets of sardines.
21: How does Hemmer just appear places, too?
18: Yeah.
21: He never got on a plane to go to China.
18: Yeah, no, he didn't. He just showed up there. That's a guy in a mask.
21: Yeah.
1: So that was some of the fierce debate DeMarth McCallum hopes to replicate on your show today. If you're talk. Well, that was one big conspiracy thing about Robert Harwood, because he looked like he had a fold in his neck, like he was wearing a mask.
0: Right.
1: And that's when crazy for a while.
0: No, it's crazy. It's crazy. I'm with Kat. I wish that there were that many conspiracies and right. intriguing stories behind all of it.
22: No people, 12 months now, no people reported in the last 12 months came in illegally. Zero illegal aliens admitted to the United States in the last 12 months. And those charts are made by, you would say, politically unfriendly people. And the reason they don't come in is because nobody comes up, because they know that they're going to be turned away. And if they get in, they're going to be moved out right away. So it's been zero. You're the one that you do the reports. I'm actually surprised by the number, because I don't know how it can be zero, but they say it's zero for the last 12 months. In 2025, we achieved the largest drop in the murder rate ever recorded. So the murder rate was quite high, and we achieved the largest drop in the murder rate ever recorded, to the lowest level in 125 years. That's the year 1900. And that's despite the fact that many people came in from prisons and from very rough countries and from mental institutions and from lots of other places, drug dealers. Others, they came in illegally during the Biden administration. We've gotten many of them out, but we still have some that we're looking for, quite a few that we're still looking for, but we've gotten over 11,888 murderers were allowed into our country. We've gotten a lot of them out. We've gotten some, we put them in jail. We don't even trust the country to send them, because they'll come back in maybe, and we put them in jail. 11,888 murders, more than half of which have committed more than one murder. That's what they allowed in. They can never be forgotten for the horrible things they've done to this country. Fentanyl coming across our border is now down by 61%. 61%. And coming in by water, by sea, by ocean, is down 97%. Can you imagine? Thanks to our Republican majorities in Congress, we passed the largest tax cuts in American history. All Democrats voted against the tax cuts, putting more money in Americans' pockets. This year, the typical family got tax refunds of nearly almost close to $5,000.
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0: WHIO wants to put you on our payroll. It's the WHIO payroll payout. Get ready, Dayton. It is go time. It's your shot right now to win $1,000.
1: This hour's $1,000 keyword is banned. That's B-A-N-D. 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
0: You've never seen the money flow like this. 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
3: The flood watch continues. I'm Storm Center 7 meteorologist Ryan Miranda. When the rain will finally move out and the sunshine returns in the Storm Center 7 forecast coming up.
4: No accidents to report. Your highways should be all clear. I'm Gracie Mead, WHIO Triple Team Traffic.
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1: And it's our top local story, a flood watch in effect for the Miami Valley now until 2 a.m. tomorrow.
3: Since the grounds can't hold any more water, the rain that's falling this afternoon can't get absorbed into the ground. Flooding concerns are going to be an issue for the rest of today. Please don't drive through any flooded roads. And if you are in a flood-prone area, watch that water in case it begins to rise.
1: And that's Storm Center 7 meteorologist Ryan Miranda. Some parts of the Miami Valley may see up to 3 inches of rain.
2: 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It's currently 71 degrees in downtown Dayton. Iran state media releasing what it says is a draft of a peace deal between the U.S. and Iran.
6: Now, there are a number of points in here that appear to be very out of step with a lot of the U.S. red lines. But Iran is claiming that the memorandum of understanding would have the U.S. withdraw forces and lift the naval blockade in exchange for Iran restoring commercial traffic through the Strait of Hormuz within a month, with all ship traffic managed by Iran.
2: That's Fox's Jackie Heinrich reporting.
1: Back in the Miami Valley, we're working to learn if a man Dayton police arrested is connected to a deadly shooting. The gunfire happening late Monday night in the area of Clement Avenue and Cluster Place, taking the life of 47-year-old Diali Brown. Jail records show Brenton Washington is behind bars on suspicion of murder and tampering with evidence. But cops have yet to confirm if this is the shooter.
2: A man is sentenced in connection to a shootout that happened at a Dayton gas station. Walter Rogers will spend the next 2.5 years behind bars after pleading guilty to having a firearm as a convicted felon. Now, the shooting happening between two men at the Sunoco on East 3rd Street back in September, no one was hurt.
0: This is WHIO Continuing News.
1: And today marks 7 years since several tornadoes ripped through the Miami Valley. News Center 7's Xavier Hershovitz has more from Montgomery County.
7: Trees, homes, and several businesses all damaged. Both 84 Lumber and Scene 75 were hit hard in the storm in Vandalia. Almost 4,000 properties across Montgomery County were damaged.
1: Many places throughout the region have rebuilt what was destroyed, yet some damage still remains.
2: 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The Storm Center 7 forecast is next.
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8: In the midst of a slowing economy and jobs being harder to get, there's one sector that the jobs are plentiful right now, and that's jobs that teenagers tend to get. An example, restaurants, desperate for workers. I was in a restaurant the other day that has never had a help wanted sign, and now not only is begging for workers, they have a bullseye code there, a QR code, for you to get an instant application that you fill out immediately on your phone. That's how much workers are needed. And it's not just restaurants. A lot of hospitality jobs, jobs in hotels, are going unfilled right now. And the pay is better than it used to be because the employers need you so badly.
0: Clark is WHIO's consumer warrior, and you can hear him during Miami Valley's morning news on WHIO.
2: For This Week in History, I'm Ron Otto. May 25th, 1961, President John F. Kennedy tells Congress he wants to put a man on the moon.
9: I believe that this nation should commit itself to achieving the goal before this decade is out of landing a man on the moon and returning him safely to the earth.
2: May 25th, 1977, the original Star Wars film, better known now as Episode 4, premieres. 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May 30th, 1912. Wilbur Wright of the Wright Brothers dies. And May 31st, Gangnam Style becomes the first video to reach 2 billion views on YouTube. For This Week in History, I'm Ron Otto.
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2: 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Now with the Miami Valley's most accurate and dependable forecast, your Storm Center 7 meteorologist Ryan Mirando.
3: Continuing to track showers and heavy downpours around through the rest of this Wednesday. Should be lower in coverage the farther into the afternoon we go, but if you're under one of these downpours, can drop a lot of rain in a short amount of time, continuing to cause some flooding concerns. Now after today, we're tracking a nice dry stretch. Thursday and Friday for the end of this work week, partly cloudy with highs in the mid-70s, not a drop of rain and a pretty good amount of sunshine, and this weekend is looking bright and sunny, really nice for the last few days of May, with highs in the mid-70s. I'm Storm Center 7 meteorologist Ryan Mirando for Dayton Severe Weather Station, 1290 and 95.7 WHIO.
1: And the latest scan of the live Doppler 7 radar, seeing rain showers broken up all throughout the Miami Valley this afternoon, seeing the heaviest stretching through Butler to Clinton counties with some thunderstorms moving through there as well. It's now 73 degrees in Oxford, 71 in downtown Dayton at 12:07.
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0: This is a WHIO payroll payout alert. $1,000 coming up at 2 p.m.
1: And we now go live to President Trump speaking live during a cabinet meeting at the White House.
11: It's funny. I said, no, do those payments get turned back? No, they accept them. Well, somebody's getting the payment. It's not a person that's 125 years old, but that's the least of it. The numbers that we're finding out, we have great people at Social Security. We're going to make our Social Security so strong, so good that you'd never say anything like it. We're going to protect. I said right from the beginning, we're going to protect our people in Social Security. If the Democrats ever got in, you wouldn't have said Social Security would be bankrupt. People wouldn't be getting anything. Last week, they took down two of the largest Medicaid fraud cases in Minnesota history, as well as the largest autism fraud case ever charged by the federal government. You saw that with millions of dollars just being stolen. Everybody had autism. Everybody had autism, they said. It was incredible, actually. And I've just seen so much. I see what they're doing. You haven't seen anything yet. So congratulations, JD. Be vicious like they are. They're violent people. They're violent, vicious scum. Before asking Vice President Vance to speak about these efforts, I want to express our tremendous gratitude to our outgoing Director of National Intelligence, Tulsi Gabbard, who's a terrific person, actually. Some findings that were pretty good. And Tulsi's worked tirelessly to restore trust and focus on the intelligence and with the intelligence community. They all respected her. They listened to her. She gave us leads that were pretty much, people thought they were dead and they weren't dead. They were right there. And she was able to expose a lot of things that we used at the FBI with Cash and with Todd and with JD and everybody else. It was amazing. She dramatically reformed the Office of Director of National Intelligence and cutting the staff by 40%, and she prevented countless terrorists and cartel members from entering the United States. She exposed mountains of evidence related to the Russia hoax, one of the, probably the greatest hoax in the history of our country. Although, when you look at the fraud coming out, there's a lot of them. I mean, honestly, there's a lot of them, but The Russia hoax, a great hoax, a very dangerous hoax, too. And revoked security clearances of officials involved, and she declassified numerous historic documents of special public interest, including related to the JFK and RFK assassinations, which everybody wanted to see. And we're now releasing a lot of things having to do with space. You know, it's people are very interested in it. It actually became the number one topic. We're releasing a lot of information having to do with extraterrestrial things, and people are totally fascinated by it. It's amazing. I wasn't sure if they would enjoy it. It's literally trending number one. Can you believe it? So a lot of people out there are liking it. But we're releasing all of that information. And Tulsi, we're praying for you and for your husband. Her husband's not feeling great, but he's going to feel great soon. You're going to make him, you're going to get him better. And he's a wonderful guy. So just say hello and thank you for the great work you've done. We appreciate it. Thank you very much. And now I'd like to ask J.D. to say a few words about the war on fraud, followed by Acting Attorney General Todd Blanche, who's doing fantastically, and Secretary of State Marco Rubio, another one. I mean, we have great people. And the Secretary of War, Pete Hegseth, Central Casting. He loves war. I don't like that. He's a good man, Ellen. And Scott Bessent, you talk about a guy doing a job. It's been fantastic. Thank you, Scott. Really fantastic. And a lot of the success that we're having with other countries is what you've been able to do and find. And SBA Administrator Kelly Loeffler and all of the people here have been great. We're going to just do those few, and maybe if you have some questions, we'll go to others. But everybody around here has got a lot to say. But we did that once, and it lasted for like 4 or 5 hours. It was a little much. We want to be open. So now, if I do this way, they'll say, he didn't let anybody talk. But let's start with J.D., and you can talk about a really, really important thing, bringing our country back to honesty. A tremendous amount of money is involved.
10: Thank you. Go ahead. Thank you.
12: Yes, sir. Well, first of all, thank you for your leadership, sir, and for making it possible. I often find in the fraud task force that there sometimes are barriers that we need to break down, agencies that need to coordinate, and I'll come to the president and say, Mr. President, I need your permission to do, he'll say, for what, for the fraud task force, and he'll cut me off and say, yes, go do it. So the fact that we have dedicated presidential leadership is really what's made this possible, because it does require, we've got great people around the table, but sometimes these agencies don't know how to work together at the lower level, and that's one of the things we've had to turn on and force with the fraud task force. So I want to shout out just a few all-stars here. Linda at the Department of Education has been amazing at finding student loan fraud. You've got people who are either illegal aliens or aren't even actually real human beings.
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13: In Texas 37, located in the Austin area, has a troubling background and an even more troubling allegations about a sitting Republican politician. Lauren Pina, also known as Laura Mason, is an Austin resident who's running as a Republican for Texas 37, a traditional Democratic district located in Austin. Laura Pinin is not actually Hispanic, claimed on a podcast that when she was 19 years old, she worked at a strip club and was a prostitute and sold cocaine. She also claimed that she did these acts with an unnamed Texas state senator and that he paid for these things with taxpayer dollars. In the video, Pina claimed a sitting Texas state senator was a frequent flyer of hers and would pay for drugs and sex acts with a state credit card. The interviewer asked her to name the politician, but she refused, stating that she could face legal ramifications, but would be open to anyone asking her through private messages. You will not be surprised to learn that this woman got into the runoff, and I believe she won. Yes, won. So you got, I mean, these are the candidates of character in Texas. Guys, yeah, if I sound frustrated, I am, because I'm just, I at some point it becomes unseemly to keep telling people the world is going to hell in a handbasket unless we fight, and we've got to fight with these super morally fraud people. When you got the Holy Spirit on your side, you're not going to lose. And I'm just really frustrated. I'm frustrated that Texas Republicans would decide a guy like Ken Paxton, who, by the way, he wasn't found not guilty. He pled no contest and had to go through all sorts of legal ramifications because of it. He cheated on his wife. Okay, he won. Say sore loser. I would vote for him in the general against a freak like Tallarico. I would. But I'm telling you right now, I hate to be the Cassandra who's never listened to until the moment she's proven right, but you're going to start having people who are actually committed to their faith and not just playing committed to their faith on social media say, I'm done. Now, you keep telling me I have to vote for the lesser of two evils and I'm tired of voting for evil. I'm done. I tried to find the moral guy and that guy lost to the immoral guy and I'm giving up. The country's not going to keep getting better if you keep doing this. Y'all do understand my point here. I'm not telling you not to vote. I'm telling you it's just going to start happening because if I'm feeling the frustration, I got a lot of friends of mine who are not as invested in politics as me. And they vote because they feel like it's their civic obligation. But when given the choice of dirtbags, they're not. I know people in Georgia. I warned Republicans in 2022 that Herschel Walker was going to alienate particularly suburban women, and Herschel Walker alienated a lot of women in my church. They wouldn't go vote for the Senate in the Senate runoff. They just simply refused. They didn't want to vote for Warnock, and they couldn't bring themselves to vote for Walker. And guess what? Warnock won because morality matters. So in Georgia now, you've got Mike Collins. Mike Collins's former chief of staff became his campaign manager because while in Congress, the chief of staff was paying his girlfriend your taxpayer dollars as a salary, and she never showed up for work. So it got an ethics complaint on Mike Collins for allowing it. Collins, instead of firing the guy, moved him to be the campaign manager for a Senate campaign until last week when the guy tweeted out a comment about Matt Lauer's sloppy seconds to one of his opponent's political consultants. That guy's wife tried to commit suicide after being raped by Matt Lauer, she claimed. And so the campaign chair for Mike Collins, or campaign chief of staff, campaign manager for Mike Collins, called this woman who claimed to have been raped by Matt Lauer and then attempted suicide, called her husband Matt Lauer sloppy seconds. Interestingly enough, Mike Collins claims to have parted ways with the consultant, but I raise doubts about this because Mike Collins used the same language when the guy was his chief of staff in Congress, that he parted ways with his chief of staff after the ethics investigation. But you know what parted ways meant? He moved into the campaign. So where has Mike Collins parked Brandon Phillips now? And by the way, Mike Collins has not actually gotten rid of the social media consultant who put up a tweet of a train trying to ram through a tunnel and replied to that consultant who's married to the woman who made the allegation about Matt Lauer and said, does this look familiar? Yeah, it was an animated video of a train trying to plow through a tunnel and sent it to the husband of the woman who had been raped. And Mike Collins hasn't parted ways with that guy. And you want to tell me, oh, this is the bad. The other side is so, John Ossoff is so bad. We need to have this guy who has a history of surrounding himself with some of the most awful people in politics. That's the guy we need, is the guy who has never met someone with bad character he hasn't wanted to put on the payroll. That's the guy we need. You'll forgive me for telling you in advance, whether you want to hear it or not, that you're going to start finding more and more people of faith who say, I'm done with it. You keep telling me I got to vote for an awful person because the other side is even more awful. And I'm here to tell you, by the way, that if you are a Christian in Maine, you should be going to vote for the pro-abortion Susan Collins to stop a Nazi from getting elected. You should. And if you're in Texas, you should be going to vote for the corrupt adulterer to stop the super freak James Tallarico from getting to the United States Senate. You absolutely should. But I don't blame you if you don't. Because I find the whole thing exhausting at this point. And the galling part is these people who lecture you about your faith, and they never darken the door of a church and tell you you got to keep voting for the anti-Semites and the conspiracy theorists and the awful people, because the other side is so much more awful. And, you know, there's actually a message here, I guess, for the Democrats to some degree is, yeah, you guys are so spectacularly awful. If you just became normal again, you might start winning elections because you'd have a lot of people of faith say, you know what, I'm done with the GOP. I can't keep voting for the lesser of two evils. And it turns out that I may disagree with this other person, but he's not a freak show. If the Democrats just stop nominating freak shows, but therein lies the rub. They're not going to. And so a whole lot of people will continue to go vote for the moral cowards and failures in life simply because they're not Democrats.
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1: 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We are learning the founder of Hothead Burritos has died. And a flood watch remains in effect for the Miami Valley for the rest of the day. Full details on these stories and more, our next scheduled newscast is at 12:30. I'm Sierra Lawson, WHIO Continuing News.
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8: Let's say you got a kid who's going to be off to college this fall or is already in, and you're just really frustrated how much it's going to cost. 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
3: Continued chances for showers and heavy downpours through this Wednesday evening, causing some flooding concerns. Please don't drive through any flooded roads. I'm Storm Center 7 meteorologist Ryan Mirando.
1: 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It's 70 degrees in Dayton at 1226 on 1290 and 95.7 WHIO.

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1: So let me tell you about yesterday. Yesterday was Christy's oncology day. And I was not going to her appointment because she'd already had the CT scans. We knew there had been no growth in tumors. At 9:45 yesterday, I'm in my office getting ready for the show, and she texts me she has made it to the parking garage at the hospital in Atlanta, 77 miles away, and not only has her car died, but it is smoking. And so she got into the parking deck at the hospital before it started smoking. She drove it all the way to the top of the parking deck because she's afraid if it caught on fire. She didn't want to be around other cars in the parking deck, so she got to the roof of the parking deck. And there was a fire extinguisher up there, so she parked by the fire extinguisher just in case. So I had to cancel everything. So thank you, Dan Mandis, so much for jumping in yesterday. Thank you so much. Called my boss, Ken. Charlie, he was headed to a doctor's appointment, and I called Ken, and he's like, let me check with Dan. God bless him for jumping on spur of the moment. So I got up to Atlanta, was actually there for the oncology appointment, and I'm actually wound up providentially glad I was, because some stuff came up in the appointment. She's dealing with some pain they can't figure out, and I pointed out to the doctor she was on a medicine for 5 days, an antiviral for the flu and Tamiflu, and the pain went away, and then it came back when she's off the Tamiflu. And so they're going to do more tests to figure out where the pain is from. But she's back on the chemo medicine and everything. So then we had to go buy her a car. So I had to drive her car out of the parking deck, made it across the street fine, called a tow truck. This is so providential. My wife loves her Infiniti little hatchback. They don't make them anymore. She didn't want a new car. This one's like 14 years old. And she finally said if she needed a new car last week, there's this Audi that she wanted, this SQ5. They literally towed her car out of the parking lot, and an SQ5 pulled into the spot where her Infiniti had been. I was like, okay, God, I got you. So we went up to Audi of Marietta, Jim Ellis brand. Man, I bought so many cars from Jim Ellis. They were as nice as they could be. Got her the car she wanted. And unfortunately, when she turned this car on, I was like, nope, she can't have it, because it would vroom, vroom, vroom. I mean, it sounded like her motorcycle. And they're like, yep, it's got like 360 horsepower for this little thing. I was like, nope, nope, nope. Well, too late. My wife got what she wanted. She's taller than me and has more guns, so I couldn't tell her no. So she got a new car. She got good scans. Completely discombobulated yesterday, though. But there we have it. 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Now, let me tell you about Swiss America. 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When we come back, James Tallarico, in his own words, you need to hear it for yourself, because wow, that guy's a freak.
2: 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It's our top local story, a threat for flooded roads as the Miami Valley remains under a flood watch.
3: Please don't drive through any flooded roads. I'm Storm Center 7 meteorologist Ryan Miranda. I'm tracking the rain chances out for the rest of this afternoon in the Storm Center 7 forecast coming up.
4: Well, the ramp from US 35 eastbound to I-75 northbound is closed due to an accident. If you're traveling that way, I'd suggest taking an alternate route. I'm Dalton Matthews, WHIO Triple Team Traffic.
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2: And it's our top local story. Heavy rain showers today, putting the Miami Valley under a flood watch for the rest of the day. Storm Center 7 meteorologist Ryan Miranda.
3: Since the grounds can't hold any more water, the rain that's falling this afternoon can't get absorbed into the ground. Flooding concerns are going to be an issue for the rest of today. Please don't drive through any flooded roads. And if you are in a flood-prone area, watch that water in case it begins to rise.
2: That watch ends by 2 tomorrow morning. A flood advisory is also in effect for Champaign, Clark, Greene, Miami, Montgomery, and Preble counties until 2:30 this afternoon. WHIO breaking news alert. We're learning the founder, president, and CEO of Hothead Burritos has died. Ray Wiley originally launched the restaurant back in Dayton in 2007 with over 85 locations across 8 states in the Midwest. Wiley spent decades in the food industry, even becoming the co-founder of Rapid Fire Pizza in 2015. Wiley was 60 years old. And a man is set to spend over 2 years behind bars after he admitted to shooting someone at a Dayton gas station. Walter Rogers pleaded guilty to having a firearm after being convicted of a felony.
7: In September, Rogers shot a man after telling him he would do him like he did Sierra. Investigators believe he was talking about his former girlfriend, Sierra Chapman. She disappeared in 2022, and investigators have not charged anyone in that case.
2: And that's News Center 7's Letitia Perry. We're working to confirm if a man Dayton police arrested is connected to a deadly shooting. The gunfire happening late Monday night in the area of Clement Avenue and Custer Place, taking the life of 47-year-old Diali Brown. Jail records show Brenton Washington is behind bars on suspicion of murder and tampering with evidence. But cops have yet to confirm if this is the shooter. It is still unclear what led up to this violence.
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2: 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Now with the Miami Valley's most accurate and dependable forecast, here's Storm Center 7 meteorologist Ryan Mirando.
3: Chances for rolling showers and storms possible through the rest of this Wednesday. We've got so much humidity out there. If you're under one of the heavier downpours, it can cause a lot of rain to fall in a short amount of time. Some roadways are beginning to flood. Please don't drive through any flooded roads. I'm Storm Center 7 meteorologist Ryan Mirando for Dayton Severe Weather Station 1290 and 95.7 WHIO.
2: And the latest scan of the live Doppler 7 radar seeing rain showers broken up across the Miami Valley this afternoon, seeing some of the heavier showers stretching from Butler to Clinton counties at this time.

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6: In the midst of a slowing economy and jobs being harder to get, there's one sector that the jobs are plentiful right now, and that's jobs that teenagers tend to get. An example, restaurants, desperate for workers. I was in a restaurant the other day that has never had a help wanted sign, and now not only is begging for workers, they have a bullseye code there, a QR code, for you to get an instant application that you fill out immediately on your phone. That's how much workers are needed. And it's not just restaurants. A lot of hospitality jobs, jobs in hotels, are going unfilled right now, and the pay is better than it used to be because the employers need you so badly.
5: 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This is a WHIO payroll payout alert. $1,000 coming up at 2 p.m. He's got the courage to tell you the truth, even when it isn't popular. 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
7: America. It is Eric Erickson here, and I am delighted to have you with me. The phone number is 877-973-7425. Yesterday in Texas, Ken Paxton beat John Cornyn in the Senate primary. Cornyn will serve out his final term in the Senate. Paxton will challenge Tallarico. This is Paxton last night.
8: And finally, he's a threat to our very way of life and our values. I mean, he's a vegan who thinks God is non-binary and that there's actually six biological sexes. It's hard to imagine someone more radical than that.
7: He's not wrong. For his part, this is what James Tallarico had to say.
9: As a criminal record, I have a legislative record over four terms in the Texas House of Representatives, where I've brought Democrats and Republicans together to pass more than 60 bipartisan bills to cut property taxes, to raise teacher pay, to lower the cost of housing, prescription drugs, and child care across Texas. And I'm going to put that record up against Ken Paxton's criminal record any day of the week, twice on Sunday.
7: And by the way, Ken Paxton does have a criminal record. He pled no contest. He did not plead not guilty. He pled no contest and had to pay penalties and undergo legal training and other stuff. So there is that. But who do you think is going to win? The corrupt guy? I mean, we for years, people in Texas were used to J.R. Ewing. Do you think they would rather a J.R. Ewing or a freak like Tallarico? This is, by the way, Chuck Todd and David Axelrod on CNN last night.
10: In general, and he's now making it harder. This is going to be, Paxton being the nominee is going to cost somebody money. Is it Michael Whatley in North Carolina? Cost
11: him
10: money.
11: Dollars.
10: Is it going to cost John Husted money in Ohio? Is it going to basically, do they pull their targeting of New Hampshire? I mean, the amount of money they're going to have to unload on Tallarico, because this committee does not want to run a single ad promoting Ken Paxton. They haven't done it yet. But they're going to drop the anvil on Tallarico.
11: Right? He's going to find out what carnivores are.
10: There he is.
7: Yes. Even David Axelrod making a joke about James Tallarico being a vegan. You will recall that James Tallarico went with Barack Obama to eat tacos and ordered vegan tacos. Ladies and gentlemen, I want to introduce to you, if you are not familiar with him, I want to introduce to you James Tallarico in his own words.
9: Our southern border should be like our front porch. There should be a giant welcome mat out front.
12: Listen, I know that I was being provocative with that comment. I made it on the floor of the House when the extremists in the Texas legislature were trying to pick on kids who were different. And while it's maybe provocative politically, I don't think it's

0: controversial theologically. Most Christians believe that God is beyond gender.
1: God is beyond gender, he says.
2: For the most part, the Republican caucus in here in Texas is white, older men, straight, cisgendered men.
1: Straight, cisgendered men. Who talks like that?
3: You can't call yourself a Christian and destroy God's creation with greenhouse gases.
1: Can't destroy God's creation with greenhouse gases. You can't call yourself a Christian and produce greenhouse gases.
4: Something that you love that's not family or friends.
2: I love, I'm just saying this because it's on my mind, the trans children who showed up yesterday at the state capitol to advocate for their humanity. They shouldn't have to, but it was an inspiration to watch.
1: Oh, I love the trans kids, he says.
5: You would be a no on Mark Wayne Mullen.
0: I would. And here's why. I mean, I would be a no on any potential secretary who is not willing to tear down this secret police force and replace it with an agency that's actually focused on public safety.
1: As opposed to ICE that's doing that.
6: For me, prophetic voices like Jesus have helped me reckon with my own whiteness, my own masculinity, my own certainty, my own ego. It's a never-ending process, and it's a painful process.
1: A painful process to wrestle with his masculinity. He might be telling the truth on that one.
0: You know this, Tim. Before I was a politician, I was a public school teacher in San Antonio, Texas, on the west side of the city. And I taught a lot of undocumented students. And those students tended to be my most patriotic students.
1: That's right. This is a shtick he has, that the illegal aliens are the most patriotic.
2: But I say all this in terms of, in context of abortion, because before God comes over Mary and we have the incarnation, God asks for Mary's consent, which is remarkable. I mean, go back and read this in Luke. I mean, the angel comes down and asks Mary if this is something she wants to do. And she says, if it is God's will, let it be done. Let it be. Let it happen. So to me, that is an affirmation in one of our most central stories that creation has to be done with consent. You cannot force someone to create. Creation is one of the most sacred acts that we engage in as human beings, but that has to be done with consent. It has to be done with freedom. And to me, that is absolutely consistent with the ministry and life and death of Jesus. And so that's how I come down on that side of the issue.
1: You got that. The Holy Spirit came upon Mary and she conceived Jesus with the Holy Spirit. And that is proof that Jesus is okay with abortion. That he uses the actual conception of Christ as his proof text for defending abortion, and then says this:
2: I trust Texas women to make decisions about their own bodies, to shape their own destinies in consultation with their family members, their doctors, their faith leaders. I don't believe that's a place for government. I don't believe it's a place for politicians. I don't believe it's a place for the state. And that's a belief I hold, not despite my faith, but because of my faith. Jesus never talks about abortion. The Bible is silent on abortion. And when that happens with a social issue as important as abortion, we Christians have to take scripture as a whole, and we've got to try to make some kind of ethical determination. Right now in Texas, we have the most extreme abortion ban in the country. No exception for rape, no exception for incest. We have girls as young as 10 years old who are assaulted, who are raped, who are victims of incest, and who can't access basic reproductive care.
1: With no evidence, by the way, for him saying that, just that Jesus didn't talk about abortion, therefore abortion must be legal. This is always the cop-out for the progressives, that if Jesus didn't talk about it, there are a lot of things Jesus didn't talk about, but the Bible's very clear on it. This guy is called a seminarian. Never mind. I'm not even going to say that, but he went to seminary. So did I, and I can tell you he's a heretic. Then there's this.
3: I want us all to be aware of is that modern science obviously recognizes that there are many more than two biological sexes. In fact, there are six, which honestly, Representative Heffner, surprised me too, because I am not well versed in this issue area. I'm not a scientist. I'm a politician, a lot worse than a scientist.
1: He was saying that with a mask on, that there are six sexes, but he's not a scientist.
6: I often think when reclaiming symbols, I think about the American flag. I think the Confederate flag is a symbol of treason and terrorism. But the American flag is such a complicated symbol for most of us. And in many ways, like Jesus, like the cross, it's been co-opted and in some ways its true meaning has been betrayed.
1: He's saying that to a group of white people in a church, that the American flag is complicated. What's complicated about patriotism?
7: I want to ask you about your record as a state legislator, because they have reviewed your legislative history and you've missed over 800 votes during your time in the state house. Why did you miss the votes, and why should voters allow you to represent their interests statewide when some are saying you did not represent your district?
6: And this is a Republican talking point, because I broke quorum twice with my Democratic colleagues to protest this redistricting power grab, to protest their voter suppression. And so I wasn't on the floor to take these votes because I was trying to stop them from passing these voter suppression efforts.
1: So, by the way, he's doing a three-card Monty there. For a guy who claims to be a person of faith, he lies with such ease. They're not including those. They're including all the other votes that he skipped on because he was so busy running for his next office that he couldn't bother to show up.
8: The National Republican Senate Committee is already highlighting comments that you've made as a state representative. For example, they're highlighting this.
6: God is both masculine and feminine and everything in between. God is non-binary.
8: What is your response to them using that and explain what you were talking about?
6: Well, I understand that that comment is a little provocative. I said it on the House floor when the extremists in the Republican legislature were picking on school kids who were different. But I don't think it's controversial theologically. Most Christians would acknowledge that God is beyond gender. In fact, the Apostle Paul, in his letter to the Galatians, said that in Christ there is neither male nor female. And so if someone's got a problem with that statement, they shouldn't take it up with me. They should take it up with the Apostle Paul.
1: Way to twist the Apostle Paul's meaning there. You know what it means is God doesn't see us as male or female. He sees us as his sons. And that is important there for the ladies out there, because of the Roman Empire at the time Paul was writing, women couldn't inherit, which is why he says we're all sons of God. We're neither male nor female. God says we're neither Jew nor Greek, where we are God's chosen people. We're beyond those things. God himself chose to identify as a man when he came to earth. It is really wild that the progressives want us to recognize everybody's preferred pronouns, but they themselves refuse to recognize God's chosen pronouns. And then there's this running in Texas.
9: We have, I think, heard more and more issues of animal welfare. I think not just because it's the right thing to do and the moral thing to do, but also it's, as all of you know, necessary to fight climate change. It is now existential that we try to reduce our meat consumption and that we try to respect animals in all aspects of society. And so I am proud to say that our campaign has officially become a non-meat campaign. So we are only buying vegan products from our local vegan businesses. Some of you may know Big Nonas. They were little Nonas, and then they opened up a brick and mortar, some other Big Nonas, but we just got our pizza from there today. And so the point is that I think all of us, not just policymakers, but everyone has to take personal responsibility in this effort.
1: So you can't be a Christian if you produce greenhouse gases, and you've got to be a vegan, according to James Tallarico.
10: But the other thing, that, of course, that the state Republicans did in Texas is this redistricting effort.
1: That's right.
10: The tip of the spear of what President Trump's efforts are. We've seen it now replicated in a number of other states, where that plus efforts to purge voter rolls, plus potentially the Supreme Court taking on Voting Rights Act, a real sense among those in your party that the midterms next year might not really be free and fair. Do you share that?
6: I do, and that's why my Democratic colleagues and I in the state legislature took the unprecedented step of breaking quorum over the summer to shine a national spotlight on this power grab.
1: That's right. We're not going to have free and fair elections because James Tallarico may not win. And don't worry, by the way, ladies and gentlemen, because there's also the compendium of all this nonsense.
6: Do you know any undocumented immigrants?
11: No, I do not.
6: When I was a teacher on the west side of San Antonio, I taught a lot of students who were undocumented. And I don't want to stereotype, but those students tended to be the most patriotic, the hardest working students that I had in the classroom. And again, I haven't stated this enough to say this definitively, but there are interpretations of certain passages from the Torah where some folks will even say that there is some subtle
2: instructions for how to perform an abortion in the ancient world, certain things to drink, things like that.
9: Before we go further, I want to acknowledge that our trans community needs abortion care too. Defending trans Texans is something we have to do every day at the state capitol. And you better believe I'll be giving sermons on that too.
3: I want us all to be aware of is that modern science obviously recognizes that there are many more than two biological sexes. In fact, there are six.
6: It's both masculine and feminine and everything in between. God is non-binary.
2: So this idea that to be a Christian means you have to be anti-gay and anti-abortion, there really is no historical, theological, biblical basis for that opinion. So this idea that to be a Christian means you have to be anti-gay and anti-abortion, there really is no historical, theological, biblical basis for that opinion. And if you think about it from a Christian perspective, what something interesting that Jesus does throughout his ministry is he is breaking first century norms about women, talking with women, learning from women, having women lieutenants in his movement. And this was something that was kind of unheard of in the first century.
1: I want you to know that clip goes on for three more minutes of all the weird things he said. We've put all of these in the show notes today. There is no paywall. I want you to be able to see them and share them with your friends. If you text Eric to 33777, click the first link. You can see it all yourself. You don't have to take my word for it. Take James Tallarico at his word.
11: Honest.
1: Putting your trust in me to tell you what's going on.
11: Transparent.
1: I need you to know this from the bottom of my heart.
11: Giving you the information
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1: My job isn't to tell you what you want to hear, it's to tell you the truth.
11: It's the Eric Erickson Show. 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
13: Now, from the WHIO News Center, here are the three big things you need to know. President Trump speaking on the possible peace talks between the U.S. and Iran during a cabinet meeting this afternoon. The founder of Hothead Burritos, right here in Dayton, dead at 60. And drivers, be careful of flooded roadways as the heavy rain moves through the Miami Valley this afternoon and evening. Full details on these stories and more. Our next scheduled newscast is at 1 o'clock. I'm Sierra Lawson, WHIO Continuing News.
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25: Continued chances for showers and heavy downpours through this Wednesday evening, causing some flooding concerns. Please don't drive through any flooded roads. I'm Storm Center 7 meteorologist Ryan Mirando.
26: And I'm Sierra Lawson in the WHIO News Center. It's 70 degrees in Dayton at 1256 on 1290 and 95.7 WHIO.
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1: I have a story that is going to raise your blood pressure. First, I need to tell you this hour of the program is brought to you by Van Allen Golf. Text golf to 33777. 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I need to commend a man named Robbie Redman. He is at a planning and zoning commission here where I live in Bibb County, Georgia. He, to my knowledge, is the one member of the commission. There may have been one more, but I actually think it was just him who stood up for a 95-year-old woman. Reporters in America, the story is so right for you. A 95-year-old woman 20 years ago installed vinyl windows in her historic home. 20 years ago. 20 years later, in 2026, her quote-unquote historian busybody neighbor filed a Planning and Zoning Commission complaint against her 20-year-old windows. And the Planning and Zoning Commission of Bibb County, Georgia, ordered the 95-year-old to replace the windows or go to jail. Robert Redman on the Planning and Zoning Commission stood with the woman. The design review board had stood with the woman, said it's 20 years old, let it go. But the commission board members, led by Gene Essam and Tim Jones, said, throw the woman in jail if she doesn't do it. It doesn't matter that it happened 20 years ago or that she's 95 years old. Fine her, throw her in jail. She's got to change the window she installed 20 years ago or else. Only when they were on the verge of actually stepping up law enforcement against this woman did someone discover that 20 years ago, the old Planning and Zoning Commission gave her permission to make the windows changed. And the 95-year-old was living in existential dread of getting carted off to jail for having done something the government gave her permission to do 20 years ago. These busybody P&Z people, they should be burned to the ground, this institution, and start over. Good gracious. Now, I got to tell you about Renai, my tankless water heater. 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
0: I'm Ron Otto with My Sports Rundown, my opinion on the big stories in sports. Just a few more random sports thoughts for you. It seems like DUIs are like potato chips. You can't have just one. Yep, looking at you, Tiger Woods. Since just about everyone's brackets are busted in the first weekend of the NCAA tournament, did anyone other than real college basketball fans watch the Final Four? You don't see this headline every day. Quadruple amputee pro cornhole player accused of murder. I just want to know when the movie comes out. My anniversary is on April 26th, and we did go to a Major League Baseball game on our honeymoon. What sounds worse, Uniqlo Field at Dodger Stadium or the O'Reilly Auto Parts Series? And Kansas City Royals rookie catcher Carter Jensen was left out of the lineup for a game a few weeks ago because he overslept. I wonder if Shohei Ohtani ever slept through the alarm clock. I know I have. I'm Ron Otto, and that's my sports rundown.
26: Live from the WHIO News Center, this is Miami Valley's News at 1. It's our top local story. The Miami Valley remains under a flood watch due to the heavy rain.
25: The flood watch continues. I'm Storm Center 7 meteorologist Ryan Miranda. When the rain will finally move out and the sunshine returns in the Storm Center 7 forecast coming up.
4: The I-75 northbound ramp to I-70 eastbound is closed due to an accident. If you're traveling out that way, I do suggest you take an alternate route. I'm Dalton Matthews, WHIO, Triple T.
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26: And it's our top local story. A flood watch is in effect for the Miami Valley now until 2 a.m. tomorrow.
25: Since the grounds can't hold any more water, the rain that's falling this afternoon can't get absorbed into the ground. Flooding concerns are going to be an issue for the rest of today. Please don't drive through any flooded roads. And if you are in a flood-prone area, watch that water in case it begins to rise.
26: And that's Storm Center 7 meteorologist Ryan Miranda. A flood advisory is also in effect for Champaign, Clark, Greene, Miami, Montgomery, and Preble counties until 2:30 this afternoon. WHIO News Time is 102. It's 70 degrees now in downtown Dayton. And we're learning the founder, president, and CEO of Hothead Burritos has died. Ray Wiley originally launched the restaurant in Dayton back in 2007 with over 85 locations across 8 states in the Midwest. Wiley spent decades in the food industry, even becoming the co-founder of Rapid Fire Pizza in 2015. Wiley was 60 years old. To the White House, President Trump holding a cabinet meeting this afternoon talking about the ongoing peace attempts with Iran.
7: It looks like they want to just make a deal. I don't think they have a choice. They're just going back to the internet because they're getting clobbered. Their economy is in free fall. They have 250% inflation. Their money has no value. Their whole economic system is broken down.
26: Trump adds that Iran is now willing to negotiate after the U.S. took out their military before the current ceasefire. And the Logan County Sheriff's Office is warning people across the state about a scam. The office taking to social media to share that one resident was scammed out of over $9,000 earlier this month. This after a man dressed up as a Lorain County deputy going around telling people they had a warrant and to deposit the cash to him in Bitcoin to avoid being arrested. The sheriff's office asked people to not fall for this and to report it to police.
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26: Flock cameras in Dayton are now being covered after they were disconnected.
8: They were turned off after the city learned police were not using them properly. In fact, the cameras were operating outside of the city commission's approved guidelines. Several people complained about the cameras. Eventually, the city decided to cover all 37 of them with black cloth.
26: And that's News Center 7's Letitia Perry reporting. 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The Storm Center 7 forecast is next.
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0: For This Week in History, I'm Ron Otto. May 25th, 1961, President John F. Kennedy tells Congress he wants to put a man on the moon.
3: I believe that this nation should commit itself to achieving the goal before this decade is out of landing a man on the moon and returning him safely to the earth.
0: May 25th, 1977, the original Star Wars film, better known now as Episode 4, premieres. May 26th, plenty of musical birthdays, including Stevie Nicks in 1948, Hank Williams Jr. in 1949, and Lenny Kravitz in 1964. May 27th, 2018, South Korean boy band BTS are the first K-pop group to top the U.S. Billboard 200 chart. May 30th, 1912. Wilbur Wright of the Wright Brothers dies. And May 31st, Gangnam Style becomes the first video to reach 2 billion views on YouTube. For This Week in History, I'm Ron Otto.
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26: WHIO News Time is 107. Now with the Miami Valley's most accurate and dependable forecast, here's Storm Center 7 meteorologist Ryan Mirando.
25: Continuing to track showers and heavy downpours around through the rest of this Wednesday. Should be lower in coverage the farther into the afternoon we go, but if you're under one of these downpours, can drop a lot of rain in a short amount of time, continuing to cause some flooding concerns. Now after today, we're tracking a nice dry stretch. Thursday and Friday for the end of this work week, partly cloudy with highs in the mid-70s, not a drop of rain and a pretty good amount of sunshine, and this weekend is looking bright and sunny, really nice for the last few days of May, with highs in the mid-70s. I'm Storm Center 7 meteorologist Ryan Mirando for Dayton Severe Weather Station, 1290 and 95.7 WHIO.
26: And the latest scan of the live Doppler 7 radar, not seeing as many heavy showers hitting the Miami Valley this afternoon, but they are still there, seem to have broken up all except for some heavy showers and thunderstorms remaining down in Butler, Clinton, and Warren counties at this time. It's now 71 degrees up in Salina, 70 in downtown Dayton. Our next scheduled news in less than 15 minutes and immediately when it breaks. 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

0: Welcome. It is Eric Erickson here across the United States. The phone number is 877-973-7425. Should you wish to be on the program, I would be very happy to have you. We must move on to other things beyond Tallarico. I will just tell you again, in the show notes today, we've got all the Tallarico clips I played. And then some. You can text Eric, E-R-I-C-K, to 33777. You can get the clips and share them with your friends. The guy is a wackadoo. I am going viral on Twitter for apparently urging people just to not vote. And if you listen to anything I said, I'm not urging people to not vote. As I said, at some point, you're going to get to the point where the candidate quality becomes so bad, people are going to say, you know what, I'm going to stop voting. I'm not urging. I'm just telling you, it's going to happen. I would vote for Ken Paxton over Tallarico in Texas, but not happy about it. And I'm not going to be surprised when a lot of people say, forget it. Now, we got to move on because I need to read you something from February 4th, 2025. Remember E.J. Antoni? He is Dr. E.J. Antoni. He is who President Trump attempted to hire as the head of Bureau and Labor Statistics. He's a Heritage Foundation scholar. And E.J. Antoni couldn't make it through a Senate Republican panel. On February 4th, 2025, E.J. Antoni wrote this, quote, "The market analysts and so-called economists panicking over President Donald Trump's tariffs must be at least somewhat relieved that he's agreed to pause the ones he wants to impose on Mexico. But they shouldn't have worried in the first place because their fears are misplaced. Trump understands the harsh reality of the situation. Other nations have exploited the United States for decades, and it's long past time America fought back. In fact, Trump's actions will benefit Americans greatly." It was E.J. Antoni's defense of tariffs. Now, the tariffs, mind you, had not been imposed. In fact, it was the bulk of the tariffs didn't even really get fully imposed until October. And I have had a lot of people reach out to me over the last year and say, when are you going to correct yourself for the tariffs? The bad stuff never happened. It's like they hadn't actually been implemented. You do realize the tariffs have not actually been implemented. But just wait. This is the exact same E.J. Antoni today. In the New York Post, and I quote, "With gas prices so high, the last thing Americans need is more expensive vehicles. But that's what's coming because of our nation's Byzantine tariff structure, one that, without quick reform, ironically, will drive manufacturing overseas." I told you so. Ladies and gentlemen, if you go back to my conversations with you on tariffs last year, one of the things I told you is that tariff products breed lobbyists. Lobbyists breed Byzantine rules within the bureaucracy as they get carve-outs for their preferred product to avoid tariffs. Tariffs do three major things. One, they raise prices. Two, in raising prices, companies do one of two things. They raise prices on the consumer or they eat the loss. And then three, a company that eats the loss refuses to pay its workers more money, does not hire, and does not invest in its business. Now, one of the saving graces for Trump's tariff is in many cases, foreign country businesses ate the losses for a time. And it hurt those companies and those economies abroad, but not ours. But over time, increasingly, the costs were passed on to American companies. And American companies either raise prices or they cut their costs internally. And most cost cuts internally came at the price of wages. And in fact, we are at a situation right now in the United States where inflation is now outpacing wages again, in large part because of the high gas prices, because of the situation in with Iran and the Strait of Hormuz. Gas prices are up, and in having gas prices go up, those costs get passed on to consumers at the pump, and also factors into grocery prices. In fact, there is a report out from Bloomberg today. As Americans confront a surge in prices at the pump, another inflation wave is headed for the grocery store. A combination of factors, including bad weather, tariffs, and a dwindling cattle herd, are already pushing up grocery prices at an above-average pace. In April, they rose by the most in nearly 4 years, and economists say the impact of the Iran war and a potential El Nino weather pattern will only add to pressure into 2027. The hit to U.S. household finances from higher grocery bills is set to intensify just ahead of the November midterm elections, amplifying affordability as a defining issue. And to a greater extent than the surge in gas prices, the slower-moving food shock will be difficult to reverse quickly because the size of autumn harvest is determined by planting decisions made in the spring. It's going to be a challenging year, says Ricky Volpe, an agribusiness professor at California Polytechnic State University, who previously worked at the U.S. Department of Agriculture and Research Service. Food is going to become less affordable, and consumers should be prepared for it. The latest USDA food price outlook published Friday projected a 3.2% advance in grocery prices this year, while Volpe said he expects inflation more on the order of 4.5%. James Geis of Madison, Wisconsin, said he lives on his own but is making adjustments with rising grocery prices, like cutting back on prepared foods and meat. He's 62, and he's trying to grow potatoes in his backyard. Outsized price increases so far in 2026 have reflected a mix of bad luck, trade policy, and slower moving pressures linked to climate change. Ah, it's always climate change for these people. The weather in particular has not been kind to American farmers. Tariffs keep coming up. There is one thing that Donald Trump could do today to improve the lives of every single American, but he is unwilling to do it. Cut the tariffs. It wasn't just that he raised massive tariffs on foreign importers of aluminum and steel and lumber. Local American businesses raised their prices. They raised their prices because if you, by tariff, increase the price on a foreign good by 25%, the American company can increase its prices by 15% and still be cheaper than the foreign import. And so these American companies, they didn't keep their prices low. They raised their prices, and their prices, because of the tariff, are still cheaper than the foreign competitor. And as a result, Americans are paying more. This, by the way, this isn't even economics 201. This is economics 101. This is very basic stuff. I'm not an economist, but I know the basics of it. The president's team, in addition to listening to people like Peter Navarro, are listening to people like Orrin Cass, who is a self-styled economist who's had no more economic training than I have. But he calls himself an economist, and the media regurgitates it, and he's funded by a left-wing institute, the Hewlett Foundation. The Hewlett Foundation funds Orrin Cass's group, and then Orrin Cass has embedded himself within the White House as a conservative, even though he's funded by the progressives. He calls himself an economist with no formal training in economics beyond a rudimentary college class like I've had. And yet he's a pro-tariff guy. And the president's team has been listening to these morons. And what has happened? American prices are going up. Wages have slowed. Inflation is now outpacing wage growth. Now, tariffs do not cause sustained inflation. Tariffs cause a one-time price bump, but the price doesn't keep going up because the tariff rate doesn't keep going up. But the tariffs caused a price bump. The president could ease the burden on Americans, cause a stock market boom, and lower prices around the country pretty dramatically, pretty quickly if he got rid of the tariffs. I don't know why he doesn't do this. We're in this situation in Iran now with extremely high oil prices for a lot of people. Gas prices have gone up. Iran will not give up control of the Strait of Hormuz. It's not reopened. We're escorting a few ships through, but not many. And the president could get rid of the tariffs. Republicans, look, I opened my show today and I said, at some point, a lot of actual Christians, not self-styled Christians, but the actual ones, the people who actually believe it, they're going to get so frustrated with the caliber of the candidates of both sides that they're going to say, I'm done. This is gross. I'm tired of picking the lesser of two evils. It's still evil. I'm done. Do better and I'll come back. At some point, it's going to happen. I'm not urging it. I'm telling you it's going to happen. And if the president wants to ease the glide path for the GOP and for people, he could get rid of the tariffs. And so a lot of these people will be like, you know what? Okay, he's willing to retract some of this stuff. My life is getting a little easier. I don't want to see the Democrats come to power. I don't want to see the Democrats undo everything. You will notice, by the way, pay attention to this. Where are the Democrats calling for getting rid of the tariffs? They don't exist. If you want to understand how bad the tariff policy is, consider there are no Democrats out there demanding the tariffs be gotten rid of. The Democrats are happy with the tariffs because it's a tax, and the Democrats love taxes. And so the Democrats are cheering on the tariffs. The people who are opposed to the tariffs are the longtime Republicans who understand basic economics, who are like, no, they've raised prices and lowered wages. They've driven up costs for businesses. Our economy cannot continue to sustain itself. And you could say, well, Erickson, didn't the Supreme Court declare the tariffs unconstitutional? Some, not all. The aluminum tariffs are still there. The steel tariffs are still there. There are still tariffs the president has imposed on other nations through other means of the law the Supreme Court decided to get rid of. And he could get rid of them all with a stroke of a pen and lower prices on Americans. Mr. President, I am unhappy with the caliber of some of the candidates out there on our side. but I would still prefer them to the Democrats. And I do not want the Democrats to win. And if you wish to boost the economic stability of the country to make people realize that you actually do care about them, if you got rid of the tariffs, even for now, bring them back after the midterms if you want. But for now, roll them back so that Americans can see their prices go down at the pump and at the grocery store, and their wages can rise. Companies will be happy, people will be happy, people will be happy, and people who are happy go to the polls and they vote for the incumbent party. Mr. President, do you want to lose the House in November and be subjected to impeachment investigation after impeachment investigation? I assume, Mr. President, you don't. And so I would urge you, every fiber in my being, reverse your position on the tariffs so that by the time we get to November, people have had a meaningful reduction in their costs through a reduction in tariffs. The economy will be inspired to grow, and we will further mitigate any advantages the Democrats might have headed into the midterms. Mr. President, please, for the sake of your own presidency, do the right thing here. Even some of your big acolytes, like Antoni, who would, for the longest time, rather ride your leg like a chihuahua in heat than tell people the truth on tariffs, is finally out saying the tariff structure, it's bad for business. It's hurting Americans. They defended it, and now even some of your big proponents of tariffs are changing their minds. Please change your mind on tariffs and save us from a Democratic wave.
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2: Now from the WHIO News Center, here are the three big things you need to know. President Trump speaking on the possible peace talks between the U.S. and Iran during a cabinet meeting this afternoon. The founder of Hothead Burritos right here in Dayton, dead at 60. And drivers, be careful of flooded roadways as the heavy rain moves through the Miami Valley this afternoon. These stories and more coming next scheduled newscast. I'm Sierra Lawson, WHIO Continuing News.
3: For this week in history, I'm Ron Otto. May 25th, 1961, President John F. Kennedy tells Congress he wants to put a man on the moon.
4: I believe that this nation should commit itself to achieving the goal before this decade is out of landing a man on the moon and returning him safely to the earth.
3: May 25th, 1977, the original Star Wars film, better known now as Episode 4, premieres. May 26th, plenty of musical birthdays, including Stevie Nicks in 1948, Hank Williams Jr. in 1949, and Lenny Kravitz in 1964. May 27th, 2018, South Korean boy band BTS are the first K-pop group to top the U.S. Billboard 200 chart. May 30th, 1912. Wilbur Wright of the Wright Brothers dies. And May 31st, Gangnam Style becomes the first video to reach 2 billion views on YouTube. For This Week in History, I'm Ron Otto.
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5: Let's say you got a kid who's going to be off to college this fall or is already in, and you're just really frustrated how much it's going to cost. 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
14: Continued chances for showers and heavy downpours through this Wednesday evening, causing some flooding concerns. Please don't drive through any flooded roads. I'm Storm Center 7 meteorologist Ryan Mirando.
2: And I'm Sierra Lawson in the WHIO News Center. It's 71 degrees in Dayton at 125 on 1290 and 95.7 WHIO.
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0: Welcome. It is Eric Erickson here across the United States of America. Have you heard about the enhanced games? This is kind of funny. So I've got a friend of mine who is a professional athlete, and randomly, drug testers will show up, even when he's on vacation, to do drug tests to make sure that he's not cheating in some capacity. Well, some group that is about to start a online web portal where you can buy all the steroids and peptides you want has done the enhanced games in Las Vegas. The festivities marketed the event as a drug-friendly alternative to the Olympics. Only 3 of the 42 athletes said they were performance enhancement drug-free. All the others were on roids or peptides. You know, peptides are all the rage these days. Lots of, you go on Instagram, you find lots of bros on peptides that'll give you cancer, but they're like, oh, just get your blood done every 6 months and then take chemo. Hard pass. Nonetheless, hey, look, if you want to try your peptides, go try your peptides. I've got lots of friends who are on all the peptides. Ironically, none of them like the GLPs, the weight loss ones. They like all the other ones. And I got friends who are on steroids. I know they're on steroids. They just won't admit it. But now the enhanced games are seeking to normalize the athletes who use the steroids, the testosterone supplements, the peptides, and you name it. And the punchline is, of the 42 athletes who competed, the 3 who said they weren't using performance-enhancing substances won. Fred Curley won. He's a U.S. sprinter. He won the men's 100-meter race. He's going to go to the Olympics in 2028 in Los Angeles. The other clean winners were Tristan Evelyn, who won the women's 100-meter race, and Hunter Armstrong, who won the men's 50-meter backstroke. You know, one of the other crazy things is that a lot of these guys who are bodybuilders, they can't lift heavy weights because they're on steroids, and their tendons and whatnot get so tight and dried out that they lift a lot of light weight to build muscle and to get the figure they need for their performances, but they can't actually lift a lot of heavy weights or they snap their tendons. It's so funny that the three non-performance enhancing athletes won the events. But you know, this is all a big branding thing. The enhanced games that they got all the attention, and now they're going to sell a lot of steroids and peptides online, I'm sure. Just a fascinating dynamic. I got more and more friends who are getting gray market peptides for stuff. And I will say several friends were like, you know, if you do this, you'll get rid of this heel pain and your lower back pain will go away and stuff. Then you start looking, it's like, yeah, but also it creates new blood vessels. And you know, if there's a tumor in your body, it's going to get fed. Those new blood vessels are going to feed it as well. So I think I will pass. The GLPs, we'll get into those later. They're the ones that are the most intriguing to people. If you're on like Ozempic or Semaglutide or Zepbound, Mounjaro, Tirzepatide, those are peptides. But then you got all sorts of other ones out there that are on the gray markets and the black markets that people are recommending for various things. And I'm just not sure about that. Now, let me tell you about Vision Computer, because I am sure about them. 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
2: 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It's our top local story. Drivers, watch out for flooding as the Miami Valley remains under a flood watch.
14: Please don't drive through any flooded roads. I'm Storm Center 7 meteorologist Ryan Miranda. I'm tracking the rain chances out for the rest of this afternoon in the Storm Center 7 forecast coming up.
15: The I-75 northbound ramp to I-70 eastbound is closed due to an accident. If you're traveling out that way, I do suggest you take an alternate route. I'm Dalton Matthews, WHIO, Triple T.
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2: And it's our top local story. Heavy rain showers today, putting the Miami Valley under a flood watch for the rest of the day. Storm Center 7 meteorologist Ryan Miranda.
14: Since the grounds can't hold any more water, the rain that's falling this afternoon can't get absorbed into the ground. Flooding concerns are going to be an issue for the rest of today. Please don't drive through any flooded roads. And if you are in a flood-prone area, watch that water in case it begins to rise.
2: The watch ends by 2 tomorrow morning. A flood advisory is also in effect for Champaign, Clark, Greene, Miami, Montgomery, and Preble counties until 2:30 this afternoon. And we're learning the founder, president, and CEO of Huthead Burritos has died at 60. Ray Wiley originally launched the restaurant in Dayton back in 2007, now with over 85 locations across 8 states in the Midwest. Wiley spent decades in the food industry, even becoming the co-founder of Rapid Fire Pizza in 2015. To the White House, President Trump holding a meeting this afternoon with members of his cabinet, providing updates on the ongoing ceasefire with Iran.
18: Iran is very much intent. They want very much to make a deal. So far, they haven't gotten there. We're not satisfied with it, but we will be. We will be either that or we'll have to just finish the job.
2: President Trump insists Iran is negotiating on fumes after the U.S. wiped out their military before the ceasefire began. And back here in the Miami Valley, Butler County deputies arrest a man last week for failing to register as a sex offender. 35-year-old Eric Jernigan Saunders of Middletown had 2 prior convictions for this from 2013 and 2015. Deputies say he disappeared from his listed address and was found last Wednesday on Park Avenue in Hamilton as they conducted a sex offender registration and notification compliance operation.
16: This is WHIO Continuing News.
2: And West Carrollton city leaders delay an extension to a moratorium they have on incoming marijuana dispensaries during a meeting last night.
19: The city put a moratorium in place after recreational marijuana sales became legal in 2023. City commissioners now say these companies could bring in needed revenue. The law director says the city would get an excise tax from dispensaries that open there.
2: And that's News Center 7's Letitia Perry. The city manager says they will have a code change on this drafted by next month. Now with the Miami Valley's most accurate and dependable forecast, here's Storm Center 7 meteorologist Ryan Mirando.
14: Chances for rolling showers and storms possible through the rest of this Wednesday. We've got so much humidity out there. If you're under one of the heavier downpours, it can cause a lot of rain to fall in a short amount of time. Some roadways are beginning to flood. Please don't drive through any flooded roads. I'm Storm Center 7 meteorologist Ryan Mirando for Dayton Severe Weather Station 1290 and 95.7 WHIO.
2: And the latest scan of the live Doppler 7 radar, not seeing as many heavy showers hitting the Miami Valley this afternoon, although still seeing some thunderstorms remaining down in Butler, Clinton, and Warren counties. It's now 68 degrees in Sydney, 70 in downtown Dayton. 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
1: I'm Ron Otto with My Sports Rundown, my opinion on the big stories in sports. Just a few more random sports thoughts for you. It seems like DUIs are like potato chips. You can't have just one. Yep, looking at you, Tiger Woods. Since just about everyone's brackets are busted in the first weekend of the NCAA tournament, did anyone other than real college basketball fans watch the Final Four? You don't see this headline every day. Quadruple amputee pro cornhole player accused of murder. I just want to know when the movie comes out. My anniversary is on April 26th, and we did go to a Major League Baseball game on our honeymoon. What sounds worse, Uniqlo Field at Dodger Stadium or the O'Reilly Auto Parts Series? And Kansas City Royals rookie catcher Carter Jensen was left out of the lineup for a game a few weeks ago because he overslept. I wonder if Shohei Ohtani ever slept through the alarm clock. I know I have. I'm Ron Otto, and that's my sports rundown.
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3: Hello and welcome. It is Eric Erickson here. Look, before I get started, this is actually important, particularly if you are a seasoned citizen, because I have a new advertiser, and I have this advertiser because of you guys. It actually is important. I blame you in a good way, because I'll take the money. But with all the healthcare changes that are out there now, Medicare has gotten extremely confusing. And I mean, people know my parents are in their 80s. A lot of you have parents who are 64 and older and are on Medicare. And I have gotten so many requests from people on what you should do. How do you navigate the system? How do you find the right plan? Is the right plan? And I finally went out and found a company, and I wanted a company that is not going to make commissions off of you to try to steer you into programs. And it's called Chapter. So Chapter is different. They're the only Medicare advisors that they compare every plan nationwide. They match your doctors and your prescriptions. They match your actual situation, what you're actually in. If you're already on the right plan, they're going to tell you. If you're not on the right plan, they'll find you a better one. They can do this every year for you. Last year, seniors who switched saved an average of $1,100. So if you've got a seasoned citizen parent, or you yourself are on Medicare and you are overwhelmed by the system, because, I mean, the plans change every single year now. Are you sure you got the right one this year? Because it was the right one last year, and it changes every freaking year now. It's so insane. Thanks, Obama. Nonetheless, I've gotten so many questions. I went out to try to find this advertiser, and I have them now. And you can go to askchapter.org/Erickson. It's called Chapter. Go to askchapter.org/Erickson. Erickson. Don't overpay for Medicare. You can go reach out to them and see if your plan you're on this year is right for you. They came highly recommended to me from several different people, and we struck up a conversation. They're like, can we advertise? We're trying to get the message out that we exist. It's like, yes, please. The call is free. It takes less than 20 minutes. They can analyze the plan you're on and recommend a different plan. And again, they do look at your doctor. So you're already on the prescription you're already on. They look at your actual situation and see if it's the right fit for you still, and can make recommendations for next year. Askchapter.org/Erickson. And thank you to them. And thanks, by the way, to all of you who put your trust in me to find these answers for you. I get asked stuff all the time now about cancer because of my wife, or about this sort of stuff, all sorts of things. And I am very willing to say I don't know about stuff, and I know a lot of people don't. And listen, I'm a lawyer by training, so I learned professionally how to lie. But I just trying to steer you guys right. And I am just, ever since the rates went up last year, I've been overwhelmed by people who are themselves overwhelmed. And I was like, I will find us a solution. So this is it. Askchapter.org/Erickson. Okay, I got to move on. How do I put this? I wasn't.

0: going to talk at the moment about this, but it keeps coming up. And so I need to talk to you about this. This is very, very important. So, I, years ago, talked a lot about culture and faith on the radio. Had never been to seminary. And had a lot of people start asking me at small churches, would you like to preach on Sunday, that the pastor's on vacation this week and we need someone to fill in the pulpit? And I told every single one of them no. And the reason I told them no was because I realized there are churches that where they don't necessarily have a background in seminary training necessarily. They're great lay pastors. They haven't been formally trained, but they spend time in the Word. They study and but I just felt like if I was going to stand in a pulpit and preach, I wanted to go to seminary. And so I finally, after I kept getting these calls asking if I would fill in on a Sunday somewhere, I finally said, you know what, this, maybe God's saying you should go to seminary. So I did. I haven't finished yet. In fact, I've been out of class for a couple of years. I start back this fall. And I'm glad that I did. And when I got into it, I had the systematics, the covenant theology, I had the prophets, I had the gospels. I was like, okay, you know what? And I said on radio, I was still just local host in Atlanta at the time. I said, you know what, if you need a preacher on a Sunday now, I feel comfortable, I can do it. Now, the punchline is that some of these churches heard it and called back. And when they found out I was in a Reformed seminary, they were like, ah, we're good. I literally, y'all, I had a church invite me to preach on a Sunday. And it was a very big deal. It was a very big church. And they invited me to fill in for the pastor on a Sunday. And I was very flattered. And I told my family and I told my friends and I said on radio that I was going. And about 2 weeks later, the church, the pastor's secretary called and said, hey, by the way, can you let me know, the pastor's curious, what seminary you're going to? And I said, Reformed Theological Seminary. I kid you not, 30 minutes later, she called back. She said, so there's been a mix-up. We scheduled you for the pastor's birthday, and we're going to have to reschedule. And there was a calendar mix-up. I'm so sorry. It's like, nope, no big deal. It was about 10 years ago. They haven't called back yet. So nonetheless, the very first time I ever preached was in front of John MacArthur. I'm not kidding. I had to give a sermon. I had a MacArthur study Bible with me, and he sat down in front of me, and my 30 minutes was a rushed 8 minutes. I have got to get off the stage. It was so overwhelming. All of that is today. I went to seminary because there are lots of admonitions in Scripture about if you hold yourself out as a pastor and you lead people astray, you're going to be punished more than anyone else. The two biggest admonitions in Scripture are to pastors who lead people astray and to those who had the benefits of Christendom and turned their backs on it. You know, Romans or Hebrews chapter 2, you can't really get it in the English, but the whole allusion there is to a ship at sea sailing into the harbor when the storm comes. If you sailed into the harbor of life, that is the faith, and it's protected you from the storms, and then you turn your back on the faith, you're going to get back out in the storm and your ship's going to sink. And I gotta tell you that there is a strong admonition in multiple passages of the Bible, including in the book of James, who was Jesus's half brother, that if you hold yourself out as a teacher of faith and you mislead people, you are going to pay a price. I bring that up because there are a lot of unchurched people out there right now who are saying, James Tallarico is a seminary. Now, notice they're not saying he's a pastor. I am not a pastor either. James Tallarico they're saying he's a seminarian, meaning he went to seminary. Y'all, I went to seminary. Now, he went to a very progressive seminary that does not teach actual Orthodox Christianity. It teaches a progressive heresy of Christianity, the place he went. But these Democrats are like, this guy's a seminarian. Why would you vote for a serial adulterer crook over a seminarian? Because the seminarian is a heretic. And when you ask Christians to pick between two evils, they're going to choose the lesser evil if they participate in the process. And in this case, I want to be very clear with all of you. You need to understand my view on this as a seminarian like James Tallarico. If I lived in Texas and my choices were Ken Paxson, a serial adulterer crook, or James Tallarico, a man who holds himself out as a Christian who commits absolute heresies in the name of the church and twists scripture to justify all sorts of ungodly perversions, there are two choices for me as a Christian. Ken Paxson or don't vote. Because I would rather the man who's not holding himself out as the moral religious figure than the guy who holds himself out as the moral religious figure to twist scripture. I think a lot of Christians are going to get to the point of this country where they say, you know what, I'm out. We keep saying culture's going down and we keep being all for these terrible guys because they're the lesser of two evils. I'm tired of voting for evil. I'm not going to do it. And I think a lot of Christians are going to get there. But if you're a person of faith in Texas and you're confronted by a man like James Tallarico, you need to understand that based on his own words, in his own speech, he is damned unless he repents. Under the plain text of scripture, not many of you should become teachers, my brothers, for you know that we who teach will be judged with greater strictness. For we all stumble in many ways, and if anyone does not stumble in what he says, he is a perfect man, able also to bridle his whole body. If we put bits into the mouths of horses so that they obey us, we guide their whole bodies as well. Look at the ships also, though they are so large and are driven by strong winds, they are guided by a very small rudder, wherever the will of the pilot directs. So also the tongue is a small member, yet it boasts of great things. How great a forest is set ablaze by such a small fire. And the tongue is a fire of world of unrighteousness. The tongue is set among our members, staining the whole body, setting on fire the entire course of life, and set on fire by hell. For every kind of beast and bird, of reptile and sea creature can be tamed and has been tamed by mankind, but no human being can tame the tongue. It is a restless evil full of deadly poison. With it we bless our Lord and Father, and with it we curse people. We are made in the likeness of God. From the same mouth come blessing and curses. My brothers, these things ought not to be so. Does a spring put forth from the same opening both fresh and salt water? Can a fig tree, my brothers, bear olives, or a grapevine bear figs? Neither can a salt pond yield fresh water. These are the words of James, the half-brother of Christ Jesus. Not many of you should become teachers, my brothers, for you know that we who teach will be judged with greater strictness. That's not the only admonition in the Bible. James Tallarico holds himself out as a seminarian, someone who is taught to teach others the word of God. I refused to stand in a pulpit until I had gone to seminary. One of my seminary professors, I met him one time at the airport. I was picking him up, and we happened to be coming in on separate flights. We were on the plane train in Atlanta together, happened to be in the same car. And he came over to me, and he said, he was at a conference, and I had filled in for Rush Limbaugh. And I made an indirect reference to him. I didn't mention him by name, but he said he had so many people come up to him and say they had heard me on Rush Limbaugh and that I had to be talking about him. He said, I realized at that moment, you already have a congregation. You shouldn't feel bad about not getting asked to preach in churches. You have a pulpit every single day. You made a good call going to seminary. Now, my words sometimes get me in trouble and my tweets sometimes get me in trouble. I do not hold myself out as a pastor. In fact, in my own congregation and denomination and church, I am not ordained because if I were, it would be an incredible burden on the church. My seminary gets complaints about me. My church gets complaints about me. If I were a deacon or an elder in my church, it would just put them in all sorts of conundrum. But here is James Tallarico, a progressive who holds himself out as a seminarian, who professes Christ with his lips while twisting Christ's own words. And progressives cannot understand why Christians might vote for a serial adulterer who pled no contest to corruption charges over this guy. They do it because they're forced to pick between two. And one of the two of them is pretty openly unrepentant about his sins. And the other one holds himself out as a Christian while committing absolute objective heresies against the church. So you'll forgive me, those of you who don't believe in Christ, for excusing Christians for voting for a guy like Ken Paxson over an actual heretic whose own church decided to provide children sexually explicit books to proclaim to them the gospel of transgenderism. James Tallarico is actually marked for hell if he doesn't repent just based on the plain text of scripture. All of us have to repent. We'll all stand before God. The problem is that James Tallarico seems to think that he will get a pass before God for twisting 2,000 years of orthodoxy to affirm the world. Friends, Scripture is very clear. The things of the world hate the things of God. That James Tallarico continually twists Scripture to affirm the things of the world is a sign for Christians to avoid him like the plague. In fact, 1 Corinthians 5 specifically says, if someone holds themselves out as a Christian and behaves in these deviant ways, you, the Christian, should judge them enough to stay away from them and have nothing to do with them. Which is why you'll see so many Christians listen to Paul, not the man who twists the words of Paul.
1: 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It's the Eric Erickson Show. This is a WHIO payroll payout alert. $1,000 coming up at 2 p.m.
2: Now from the WHIO News Center, here are the three big things you need to know. President Trump speaking on the ongoing ceasefire with Iran today at the White House. The Dayton founder of Hothead Burritos has died at 60. And drivers, be cautious of flooded roads as a watch remains in effect until early tomorrow. Full details on these stories and more, our next scheduled newscast is at 2 o'clock. I'm Sierra Lawson, WHIO Continuing News.
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3: In the midst of a slowing economy and jobs being harder to get, there's one sector that the jobs are plentiful right now, and that's jobs that teenagers tend to get. An example, restaurants, desperate for workers. I was in a restaurant the other day that has never had a help wanted sign, and now not only is begging for workers, they have a bullseye code there, a QR code, for you to get an instant application that you fill out immediately on your phone. That's how much workers are needed. And it's not just restaurants. A lot of hospitality jobs, jobs in hotels, are going unfilled right now. And the pay is better than it used to be because the employers need you so badly.
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7: Continued chances for showers and heavy downpours through this Wednesday evening, causing some flooding concerns. Please don't drive through any flooded roads. I'm Storm Center 7 meteorologist Ryan Mirando.
2: 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It's 73 degrees in Dayton at 155 on 1290 and 95.7 WHIO.
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0: Hello, my friends. Hello. Delighted to have you with me. The phone number is 877-973-7425. Y'all, I got to play you this clip from Joe Scarborough about the problems of the DNC. If you haven't heard, the Republicans have about $100 million in the bank and the Democrats have debt. And donors do not want to give to the Democratic Party under Ken Martin, who screwed up the autopsy. Just listen to this from, it's gone viral. This is Joe Scarborough from Morning Joe.
8: You know, first of all, let's just talk about how bad of a DNC chair Ken Martin is. And let's just talk about how crazy the Democratic Party is, that in times that should be, like they should be striking up the old FDR happy days are here again, but they've got a 20% approval rating and they're getting completely blown away in fundraising. Completely blown away. Why Ken Martin is there instead of, well, first of all, Ben Winkler at the beginning or anybody else? Force Rahm Emanuel to go back in because Rahm wins, and I know a lot of Democrats hate that. I know they hate doing the smart thing, but my God. He is so horrible at his job. I'm sure he's a wonderful person, a wonderful, wonderful community. I don't know if he's married, but I'm sure he's a great husband, great. If he has kids, a great father, a wonderful T-ball coach. But running the a great at carpools. He's one of those guards that goes out in school, you know. But as a DNC chair, he is just horrible. They are getting crushed by the Republicans. I say all that
9: maybe
8: to
9: it's
8: say.
9: It's just an impossible job, Joe.
10: Right.
8: No. Ask Rahm Emanuel, who said, we're going to do a 50-state strategy back in 2006.
0: Here's the problem. Most Democrat donors watch Morning Joe. It is the preferred newscast in the morning for the Democratic elite. Ken Martin is not long for the world in the Democratic Party. And frankly, those of us on the GOP side should be upset because he's so incompetent. It's good for us. God forbid they get someone competent in there. It's just wild to watch this tirade from Joe Scarborough on Morning Joe, in large part because it is it's a damning indictment on a guy who is way out of his league. And yet he got there because he was able to navigate the itches of the wokes to get himself installed as the DNC chairman and has done what the wokes love to do, tear down great institutions. And yeah, I mean, the Democratic Party is one of the two major parties, the oldest of the two existing political parties. And it's on the verge of collapse and bankruptcy because of that guy, which is hilarious to watch. It actually is very funny to watch the Democrats begin to implode. Yo, Old Glory Bank is my bank. 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
2: 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It's our top local story, a flood warning issued for parts of the Miami Valley.
7: The flood watch continues. I'm Storm Center 7 meteorologist Ryan Miranda. When the rain will finally move out and the sunshine returns in the Storm Center 7 forecast coming up.
10: Traffic moving well across the Miami Valley this afternoon. I'm Dalton Matthews, WHIO Triple Team Traffic.
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2: And it's our top local story. A flood warning is now in effect for Clark, Greene, Miami, Montgomery, and Preble counties until 6 this evening. Storm Center 7 meteorologist Ryan Miranda.
7: Since the grounds can't hold any more water, the rain that's falling this afternoon can't get absorbed into the ground. Flooding concerns are going to be an issue for the rest of today. Please don't drive through any flooded roads. And if you are in a flood-prone area, watch that water in case it begins to rise.
2: A flood watch is also in effect for the Miami Valley until 2 a.m. tomorrow. WHIO News Time is 2:02. It's 74 degrees now in downtown Dayton. The founder, president, and CEO of Hothead Burritos, dead at 60 years old. Ray Wiley originally launched the restaurant in Dayton back in 2007, with over 65 locations across 8 states in the Midwest. Wiley spent decades in the food industry, even becoming the co-founder of Rapid Fire Pizza in 2015. His cause of death has not yet been released. To the White House, President Trump holding a cabinet meeting this afternoon, talking about the ongoing peace attempts with Iran.
12: It looks like they want to just make a deal. I don't think they have a choice. They're just going back to the internet because they're getting clobbered. Their economy is in free fall. They have 250% inflation. Their money has no value. Their whole economic system is broken down.
2: Trump adds that Iran is now willing to negotiate after the U.S. took out their military before the current ceasefire. And back in the Miami Valley, a security guard accidentally shoots himself at a Dayton club last week. This happening on East 3rd Street at the Reserve on 3rd nightclub Friday night. Investigators say the 32-year-old man was taken to a hospital and is expected to be okay, but have not yet said how this happened.
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2: And the Logan County Sheriff's Office is warning people across the state about a scam. The office taking to social media to share that one resident was scammed out of over $9,000 earlier this month. This after a man dressed up as a Lorain County deputy going around telling people they had a warrant and to deposit the cash to him in Bitcoin to avoid being arrested. The Sheriff's Office asked people to not fall for this and to report it to police. WHIO News Time is 2:04. 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
13: For this week in history, I'm Ron Otto. May 25th, 1961, President John F. Kennedy tells Congress he wants to put a man on the moon.
14: I believe that this nation should commit itself to achieving the goal before this decade is out of landing a man on the moon and returning him safely to the earth.
13: May 25th, 1977, the original Star Wars film, better known now as Episode 4, premieres. May 26th, plenty of musical birthdays, including Stevie Nicks in 1948, Hank Williams Jr. in 1949, and Lenny Kravitz in 1964. May 27th, 2018, South Korean boy band BTS are the first K-pop group to top the U.S. Billboard 200 chart. May 30th, 1912, Wilbur Wright of the Wright Brothers dies. And May 31st, Gangnam Style becomes the first video to reach 2 billion views on YouTube. For This Week in History, I'm Ron Otto.
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3: With money being so tight and you're thinking, hey, I'd love to take a vacation. And you hear one of the things you could do is you could rent somebody's timeshare week as a way for you to be able to take a cheaper vacation. And this is a potential opportunity because so many people have timeshares that have become unloved in their lives and they just want to get whatever money they can for the week they have. And so you think, this is the best deal on a vacation I've gotten in a long time. The problem when you rent somebody's timeshare, if you don't really know who they are, know what they got, you can easily get scammed more often, not a full scam, a ripoff. What they promise is not what you find when you get there. And there's your week where you're somewhere you really don't want to be, and your money is already gone. Be careful.
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2: 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Now with the Miami Valley's most accurate and dependable forecast, here's Storm Center 7 meteorologist Ryan Mirando.
7: Continuing to track showers and heavy downpours around through the rest of this Wednesday. Should be lower in coverage the farther into the afternoon we go, but if you're under one of these downpours, can drop a lot of rain in a short amount of time, continuing to cause some flooding concerns. Now after today, we're tracking a nice dry stretch. Thursday and Friday for the end of this work week, partly cloudy with highs in the mid-70s, not a drop of rain and a pretty good amount of sunshine, and this weekend is looking bright and sunny, really nice for the last few days of May, with highs in the mid-70s. I'm Storm Center 7 meteorologist Ryan Mirando for Dayton Severe Weather Station, 1290 and 95.7 WHIO.
2: And the latest scan of the live Doppler 7 radar showing some showers, light scattered rain showers in the northern parts of the Miami Valley. Still seeing some heavier showers and thunderstorms throughout the southern parts of Butler, Clinton, and Warren counties. The National Weather Service has issued a flood warning in effect for Clark, Greene, Miami, Montgomery, and Preble counties until 6 this evening, on top of the flood watch in effect for the entire region until 2 a.m. Right now it's 69 degrees in Troy, 74 in downtown Dayton. Our next scheduled news in less than 15 minutes and immediately when it breaks. 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

0: Ladies and gentlemen, boys and girls, welcome. It is Eric Erickson here across the United States of America. The phone number is 877-973-7425. If you want to be on the program, if you text Eric, E-R-I-C-K, to 33777, you can get all the links you need to stay in touch, social media links. But the very first link you get, you text Eric to 33777. The very first link is the show notes. And today's show notes are not behind the paywall, because I want every single one of you to be able to see and share the clips of James Tallarico. They are all in there for you to share with your friends so people see what a wackadoo nut job this guy is. But we're moving on away from politics to a degree. I want to talk about a story in the news. And I'm going to try to be respectful here. Sometimes it can come across as insulting because it gets annoying sometimes. But I probably overshare personal information. And in fact, my wife and kids would definitely say that I probably share too much information. My view is that we don't always see eye to eye on stuff. And I have found over the years, there's actually advice from Rush years ago, that if I build a relationship with you guys, you don't walk away when we agree to disagree. You understand where I'm coming from, even if you disagree. And I'll take your phone calls and you can disagree with me. And I share a lot about my life and my family's lives because I know that people are going through stuff. And if you know the guy on the radio is going through the same sorts of stuff, in some degree, it can be of comfort to you to just know there's someone else out there struggling like that. I hear from people all the time who they or their spouses have lung cancer. My wife has stage 4 lung cancer. Hers is an incurable form of lung cancer. She takes a pill every day called Tagrisso. And her body essentially produces a protein that her body processes within the lungs as metastatic tumors. It's stage 4 because it's in all 4 lobes of the lungs. Rush Limbaugh had a very similar lung cancer, and his was genetic. It wasn't because he had ever smoked. And people say, oh, he smokes cigars. I get that all the time. Oh, you should stop smoking cigars. You're going to get lung cancer like Rush. Well, first of all, you don't understand a cigar. And two, you don't understand his cancer. It's he and I, very good relationship. We spent a lot of time talking about his cancer. He had lots of questions after his diagnosis about Christy, and they were on similar medicines and things, but his was caught too late. Hers was thankfully caught early through a misdiagnosis of something else. But when I talk about it, the number of people who, and they mean so well, they mean to be helpful. And sometimes their help comes across as so cruel. If you would have only done this thing, your wife would not have gotten here. Do you know, I had someone one time who my flagship station once when I was a local host put on the radio when I was absent. I don't really throw fits. Rarely in my career have I really thrown my weight around. But this woman on social media agreed with someone who suggested my wife had cancer because God was punishing me for not supporting Donald Trump in 2016. And I was like, nope, bridge too far. People say the most random things. Or I had someone one time very helpfully explain to me if my wife drank hydrogen peroxide every day, her cancer would go away. So I have been very cautious in talking about treatments and health. And a couple of months ago, I mentioned that I was trying those GLP-1s to help lose weight. I've been going to the gym, but my diet I know is terrible. And my Lord, the number of people who emailed me that I was going to go blind, I was going to go get cancer, all these bad, terrible things were going to happen to me if I went down this road. I want you people to know, I tried, what was it, Wegovy? It's like Ozempic. It did absolutely nothing. I am like one of the people in the trial where it did absolutely nothing. Nothing at all. All I did was get nauseous. Didn't lose weight. Didn't really change my appetite. Nothing. It did absolutely nothing for me. And I felt like I wasted a bunch of money. In fact, insurance covered it. And after 6 months, insurance like, nope, this ain't working for you. We're not going to keep paying for it. I was like, I don't want to keep taking it. I'm nauseous, but it's not doing anything. My doctor, and I haven't been able to say anything, my doctor got me into a clinical trial on a new weight loss medicine that is not out yet. Some of you, if you're on social media and in the peptide rabbit holes, you know which one I'm talking about. And they've just completed the phase three trial of it. And I will tell you, I have been on this and have lost almost 40 pounds. And I actually had to put a gym at the office because one of the things that in this trial I had to do was to lift weights on a regular basis, keep my protein intake up. Because, you know, if you stop eating, you're going to lose muscle mass. And you lose muscle mass, you lose bone density. And that's a real concern about these GLP medicines is because that. But I, when I mentioned that I was trying to go over the number of people with these nightmare scenarios that I was going to get cancer, I was going to go blind, I was going to have blood clots, all sorts of stuff. And it tends to be older people who mean well. And I really wish older people who mean well would just stop emailing their health scenarios. And, like, we have a joke in my family, my mom will laugh at this, I'm sure, but when she was young, her mother was a nurse, and she worked for a doctor named Dr. Toler. And my mom very often will say that Dr. Toler said such and such way back in the day. And I was like, Mom, medicine has progressed in the 70 years since Dr. Toler was around to be a doctor. But I still take my cod liver oil every day, Mom. I do want you to know I took my cod liver oil today because of my mother. Cod liver oil solves everything, y'all. The reason I'm going down this rabbit hole with you guys is because there is some research out. I was actually told that if I tried Ozempic, Wegovy, or whatnot, I was going to get cancer. And that I should stay away from these new medicines. And a lot of times it's people who really don't understand the way it works, but they read something on the internet. Ladies and gentlemen, Cleveland Clinic researchers have found that Ozempic-style GLP-1 drugs have cut cancer spread by up to 50% across four major tumor types, the largest reduction seen in non-small cell lung cancer patients. The study tracked 12,000 cancer patients taking GLP-1 medication or a different class of diabetes drugs, some of the GLP-2s, tirzepatide. Those on the GLP-1s progressed to stage 4 disease at dramatically lower rates for lung, breast, colorectal, and liver cancers. The GLP-1s and 2s and 3s are actually slowing cancer growth in people's bodies. Now, interestingly enough, you should note that a lot of people say, see, I mean, it's the sugar. Sugar causes cancer. If you just stop eating, now sugar's in, you eat fruit, it's in, there are some of these people who don't want you to eat fruit. Then you know what? If you actually read the research, it has nothing to do with sugar. It's nothing to do with sugar. And there, these medicines, there are, by the way, side of it. Nausea is a big side effect. There is statistical probability of retina detachment, things like that, that they advise you of. I will tell you, on the one that I'm on, I can have a glass of bourbon or two, and I got to stop because I'll wake up the next morning and feel absolutely miserable after a glass of bourbon, and it definitely makes you cut down your drinking. In fact, they're finding that these GLP medicines, they can use them on drug addicts, and it lessens the craving for drugs. It reduces the craving for alcohol. It reduces all sorts of cravings. And one of the downsides is it also reduces passion. So people find that they are less emotional. They find that they are less attached to people they love, things like that. It can cause attachment problems. It can cause, in fact, the side effect I had in this trial is skin sensitivity. Like where my clothes rub against my body, it feels like I got a sunburn. But I'm down almost 40 pounds. And a lot of people are showing a lot of benefits. And the nightmare scenarios from the people who love ivermectin and hate vaccines are proving wrong. But it's not just that. You know, the fear scenarios of a lot of people who they're anti-vaccine, they're pro-ivermectin, they don't want you to take the GLPs, they don't want you to take modern medicines, and they really hate mRNA vaccines. Let me just read you this. Another trial. Five cancers that used to be death sentences. Pancreatic cancer, glioblastoma, triple negative breast cancer, renal cancer, melanoma. The median survival for metastatic pancreatic cancer is still 6 months. For glioblastoma, it's 15 months. Personalized mRNA vaccines are producing complete remissions in some of these patients. Not responses to their cancers, remissions. Remissions. BioNTech's pancreatic cancer vaccine has 6-year follow-up data now. 8 of the 16 patients who mounted an immune response are still alive after 6 years. Those of you who have a loved one who died of pancreatic cancer, we had a dear, precious woman in our church a few weeks ago die of pancreatic cancer. She had, when my children were young, tended to them in the nursery. Everybody loved this lady. She died of pancreatic cancer about a month ago. And this pancreatic cancer vaccine, that's an mRNA vaccine, half the people who took it are alive 6 years later. That's incredible. Pancreatic cancer kills 95% of its patients within 5 years. Ben Sasse is less than a year to live now. Topol, there's a pyramid here by a guy named Eric Topol, who's a physician scientist. And what it's showing is that over time, we have been building up a wealth of vaccines through mRNA vaccines that work. My wife takes a pill every day. She's got stage 4 metastatic lung cancer. She takes a pill every day, and it keeps her tumors from growing. She takes scans every 3 months. We have a sword of Damocles hanging over our house. In many patients, the medicine she's taking has a 2-year survivability rate. She is now more than 9 years in, and they have found that due to a unique genetic mutation that she and other patients have, that they're living, I mean, it's like a chronic illness situation for my wife. She takes the pill every day, and it keeps the tumors from growing. More than 9 years after she was given a 2-year life sentence. Medicine is advancing. And there are so many pejoratives around Big Pharma. Someone's going to accuse me with this monologue of being in the pocket of Big Pharma. I do not get a single penny. I wish Big Pharma paid me. If there's someone from Big Pharma who wants to throw cash at me and my family for defending you, I will gladly take your money. But no one is paying me to defend Big Pharma. I defend pharmaceuticals because it's helping me. It's keeping my wife alive. I know plenty of people who have been helped, and yet the fear mongers online want you to believe that all you got to do is eat your fruits and veggies so long as they are grown in your backyard without pesticides and not bought from a grocery store, you'll be fine. And you got to drink your raw milk and all the nonsense cures online. And don't, ladies and gentlemen, don't forget your essential oils, because as my wife has routinely been told, if she would just drink hydrogen peroxide mixed with frankincense, it would cure her cancer. And meanwhile, scientists in labs are using GLP medicines to cause people to lose weight and improve their health, improve their liver functions, improve their kidney functions, reduce the spread of cancer, and even in some cases, curing cancer with vaccines and pills. And it's all thanks to the scientific community of the United States that increasingly more and more people are skeptical of. And some of it, by the way, is very deserved. There's a lot of arrogance in the community that is unwarranted. But I would not fear medicine if I were you. It is actually showing real-world survivability. And now that I am, the trial and all is concluded, I can tell you, I'm taking one. It should be on the market next year. Lost almost 40 pounds. And I'm feeling better than I have, and going to the gym every day and lifting weights, still on it. I have gone from 2XL shirts to XL shirts. I had to get rid of the belt I've had for the last 15 years to buy a smaller belt and smaller pants, which I really hate because clothes are expensive, but it's worth it. And it's worth it for my wife to go to her oncology visit yesterday and be told that we got another 3 months. Thanks to this miracle pill that she takes, we'll go back in 3 months and presume we'll keep getting good news. We hope. But it's all thanks to modern science and a revolution in medicine that a lot of people online are trying to scare you to death about. I guess so you'll die early.
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2: 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We're seeing high water in parts of the Miami Valley as even more rain is on the way, and the founder of Hothead Burritos has passed away. 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I'm Ron Otto, WHIO Continuing News.
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2: 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Our top story, floodwaters could be an issue on your afternoon drive home today.
29: Please don't drive through any flooded roads. I'm Storm Center 7 meteorologist Ryan Miranda. I'm tracking the rain chances out for the rest of this afternoon in the Storm Center 7 forecast coming up.
30: Traffic moving well across the Miami Valley this afternoon. I'm Dalton Matthews, WHIO Triple Team Traffic.
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2: It is our top local story. Flood warning is in effect for parts of the Miami Valley until 6 p.m.
29: So that's almost along I-70 from Preble, Montgomery into Clark, some of Greene and Champaign County. This means low-lying areas are flooding this afternoon, so please be careful if you're driving. Don't drive through any flooded roads.
2: Storm Center 7 meteorologist Ryan Miranda has the latest forecast in just moments. Several areas reporting those flooding conditions in Clark County. Some houses are flooded on South Charleston Pike. There's high water on Green Meadows Drive in Enon and on Brookwood Drive in Brookville. And in Logan County, County Road 32 North is closed near State Route 47 in Bell Fountain. We're learning the founder, president, and CEO of Hothead Burritos has died. Ray Wiley originally launched the restaurant in Dayton back in 2007 with over 85 locations across eight states in the Midwest. Wiley spent decades in the food industry, even becoming the co-founder of Rapid Fire Pizza in 2015. Wiley was 60 years old. President Trump holding a cabinet meeting this afternoon as ceasefire talks with Iran continue.
32: Iran is very much intent. They want very much to make a deal. So far, they haven't gotten there. We're not satisfied with it, but we will be. We will be either that or we'll have to just finish the job.
2: Iran has vowed retaliation against the U.S. if the ceasefire is broken.
0: This is WHIO Continuing News.
2: Three people accused of robbing Bengals quarterback Joe Burrow's house in 2024 are arrested in Chile. Cops say the three also robbed the homes of other pro athletes in the U.S. and Argentina. Seven Chilean nationals are facing charges in the U.S. in connection with the burglaries. U.S. investigators are requesting extradition. With the Miami Valley's most accurate and dependable forecast, your Storm Center 7 meteorologist Ryan Miranda.
29: Chances for rolling showers and storms possible through the rest of this Wednesday. We've got so much humidity out there. If you're under one of the heavier downpours, it can cause a lot of rain to fall in a short amount of time. Some roadways are beginning to flood. Please don't drive through any flooded roads. I'm Storm Center 7 meteorologist Ryan Miranda for Dayton Severe Weather Station 1290 and 95.7 WHIO.
2: The latest scan of the live Doppler 7 radar. Right now we're seeing the heaviest rain in the area of Eaton and Preble County, south of there from Oxford on down into Butler County. They have the heaviest rain right now. We're also seeing some lighter rain in Salina, Sydney, up at Bell Fountain as well. It's 73 in Xenia and 75 in downtown Dayton at 233. Our next scheduled news in less than 15 minutes and immediately when it breaks. 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
1: 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It's called Miami Valley's Morning News, and it's all news, all weather, and all traffic all morning long. 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

0: Next, welcome to the show.
1: Yes. Hi. Good afternoon. Hi. I was listening to the show like I always do when I'm at work. I'm driving around all day in a car, so it kind of gives you an idea of maybe what I do for a living. But I wanted to back you on your comments about the peptides. Mm-hmm. I have been on a peptide since February and have lost 30 pounds, the same peptide that you're talking about, and 30 pounds since February, and it has been great. The only thing is I know that you got to make sure that you keep that strength training, your water, and your protein, or it can cause more problems.
0: Yeah, but and you know, that's the thing a lot of people are concerned about.
1: Pounds.
0: Thank you very much. I got to tell you, though, I don't like to buy clothes, and I took my son to the Masters, and I got all these great shirts, and now they're like wearing bed sheets all of a sudden. I'm like, I'm going to have to go back next year and buy smaller clothes. But, listen,
1: and it's the
0: it
1: same
0: works.
1: Here.
0: Yeah, it's just buying clothes. So I don't like to do it.
1: I wish more people would try the peptides, because I actually was on the GLP ones as well, the ones that you have to have a prescription for prior to trying the peptide. And the same thing, I was always nauseous, but I wasn't losing any weight. But when a coworker said, hey, try this peptide, and I did. And it's not just that one. There's another peptide I'm on. I was recently diagnosed with skin cancer, and there is a peptide for the skin, and it's copper. And it actually helps to attack these cancer cells in the skin.
0: So I've heard about that one. I've got a couple of scars on my body from where I had to have skin cancer taken off. I mean, I grew up in the desert and got sunburned a lot. Thank you for the call. I would tell people, talk to your doctor about these. Don't talk to Autumn and me. Talk to your doctor. I was in the clinical trial for one. A lot of people have been buying on the gray market. I know a lot of friends of mine started hearing about it online and started finding it online. I don't want to mention the name just because I've been in the actual trial. I don't want people to rush out and try to find the stuff online. It'll be on market probably next year. The tirzepatide, Mounjaro, a lot of people have great results on that one. But you gotta talk to a doctor about this stuff. I have seen these, that one guy in particular who tried all this stuff and wound up getting cancer, from one he was on that supposedly had healing benefits because it boosted, created new blood vessels, and turned out he had undiagnosed cancer and it fed the tumors. So you gotta be careful out there. There's a lot of stuff on, as much as there is the propeptide stuff on, there's the fear mongering stuff. You just gotta be careful, but, I went through the clinical trial on this one, and a lot of people are getting it off the gray market, and you'll be hearing a lot about it soon, I'm sure, because it's called a GLP-3, and it stimulates the burning of fat. So one of the side effects is your heart rate is more elevated. So my resting heart rate typically been between 65 and 70 beats a minute, and now is between like 72 and 77 beats a minute while you're on it. But nonetheless, it's fantastic progress. Don't be listening to the people online. Talk to your doctor about this stuff. Mine knew about this trial and was able to get me into it after the one didn't work. Now I got to tell you about Incogni. 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But they're the last one. I was getting 3 to 7 a day. And when I signed up with Incogni, even this one does not even call every day now. 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And Incogni's been working to delete all this stuff. They've taken my name off like 350 websites, all my personal information, my, like, in some cases, there were like prescriptions I'm on. 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

0: Eric, E-R-I-C-K. Now, I want to play for you this clip from Jemele Hill. This woman politicizes everything. One of the worst aspects of ESPN these days is how politicized that network has turned sports. It's like they've woven because progressives across America cannot live without making everything political. ESPN, run by a bunch of progressives in LA and New York, has made sports political. When I watch sports, I want to watch the game. I don't need the political messages. I don't need the interview with the president during halftime or before the game. I want to watch the game. I don't need the political messages. That was one of the frustrations with Colin Kaepernick, is he got people to bring politics into the game to take a knee. And Jemele Hill, at the time on ESPN, was one of the most insufferable people. It's like she cared nothing about the sports, only the politics of the athletes. And she is melting down, as is Joy Behar and others, because Jackson Dart decided to introduce the president of the United States at an event. Let me tell you about Jackson Dart. If you don't know the guy, Jackson Dart is the quarterback for the New York Giants. Now, let me read you some facts about Jackson Dart. He was born in Kaysville, Utah. He was raised Mormon. He played for a year at the University of Southern California before transferring to Ole Miss. Ole Miss, not Old Miss, Ole Miss. He played for the Rebels at Ole Miss for 3 years. So Utah Mormon, 1 year at USC, 3 years in the SEC, goes to the New York Giants. Do you think this guy is a progressive or conservative? He introduced Donald Trump last week at an event, and the liberal media in sports broadcasting across America is now melting down. Here's the discussion at CNN.
1: Well, sports and politics have always mixed. I mean, they've mixed since the days of George Washington. What changed about this narrative of sports and politics not belonging together is when, frankly, black athletes started to show more agency and started to speak more about some of the conditions that people in their community were facing, or even some of the experiences that they had. That's when it became, oh, no, don't mix sports and politics. In this particular case, this was an unforced error by Jackson Dart. Again, Donald Trump is historically unpopular. You are the quarterback of the New York Giants. What was the point? What is the upside in appearing at this rally? Now, he has a right to support whoever he wants. But Abdul Carter has a right to criticize his support of that. And a lot of athletes, partly what makes them hesitant about talking about their political beliefs is that they don't want the blowback and they don't want the resistance and how people might feel about it. So, yeah, his teammate, who is a Muslim, who is a black man in America, had every right to question him about what that support means, especially when you are considered to be the face of the organization and the sort of default leader of the entire team.
0: Really? So athletes don't want the blowback. So let me give blowback to Jackson Dart. You know what? I am friends with famous people in Hollywood who do not in any way, shape, or form share my values. In fact, was friends with a guy in Hollywood who doesn't actually speak to me anymore because he finally just had enough that I would support the president. I have lost friends over politics on both sides of the aisle, by the way. I don't care about people's politics typically. I mean, if all you can do is eat, breathe, and sleep politics, there's something wrong with you. And that's Jemele Hill's problem, is everything is political to her. Like, oh, sports and politics have always been. No, not really. No, and you know, the problem was not sports and politics. The problem was that Colin Kaepernick decided to turn an entire organization, NFL, into this woke place where he wasn't actually a very good quarterback, and found out that if he took a knee and made himself a martyr to the cause when he got canceled because he was a bad quarterback, people would say it was about his politics. He has a massive ego. The stories of Colin Kaepernick's ego are legend. And by the way, what Jackson Dart did was at a political rally for Congressman Mike Lawler that Donald Trump was at. It was not on the football field. He didn't introduce his politics on the football field. It's absolutely wild to me that progressives, and increasingly some people on the right, cannot understand that not everything is political. Not everything is political. And yet, those of us who try to understand that politics should be a very small sphere of our lives, we're treated as the outcasts in society. Y'all, I do politics for a living. When I am off the radio, the last thing I want to do is think about politics. accepted in my research and show prep for this program. I do not boycott restaurants because I don't like the politics of the owner. I don't, you know, there's an app that progressives, a lot of them keep on their phone when they go to the grocery store to shop to make sure that the product they're buying has the values that they share. I was not one of those people who boycotted Heinz ketchup when John Kerry ran for president. I was like, you people are stupid. Heinz ketchup is the best ketchup. I'm not giving up my Heinz ketchup because this moron is running for president of the United States. And I cast doubts on the mental stability and IQ of the people who did, who went with an inferior product. Heinz ketchup is the perfect product. It is the perfect ketchup. It's great on everything, steak included. Shut up. I mean, politics is the life of progressives. They don't go to church. They go to political rallies. And so they can get offended by people who actually, one, take their faith seriously, and two, aren't very political, but occasionally get involved, and they turn out not to be on the right side. And it's like, oh my gosh, we must cancel this person because they're on the wrong side. The problem and the rage for these people is they can't cancel Jackson Dart. They can't cancel him. He's a popular quarterback on the New York Giants. He's a good guy. His teammates, they like him. He's honest and respectful. He just happens to support Donald Trump, and that's anathema to people like Jemele Hill, who couldn't keep a job at ESPN because the network that politicized everything was like, dang, you've kind of over-politicized too much. And now she's off at the Atlantic writing screeds no one reads and occasionally gets on CNN, and people are like, who is this woman? She's the woman who sees and breathes politics into everything, and people have had enough of the shtick. Jackson Dart can support who he wants. I don't care what the politics of athletes are. I care if they are on my team and winning. You know, I've got listeners who are on the Braves. They share my politics. There are Braves players who do not share my politics, and I like them too. They're good athletes. Most of them share my politics, and they're great guys, but even the ones who don't, they're still good guys. We just disagree on stuff. But I don't care. Just go beat the Mets. Beat an actual good team. Everybody beats the Mets. Just beat good teams. And I'll support you. Now, let me go to the folks here. Marty, you're going to be up next. Welcome to the show. How are you?
2: I'm very well today. Thank you. Hey, I'm calling about Graham Plattner and that derogatory comment he made about Purple Heart winner. And then I compare that to a few years ago when the media and the Democrats went after Trump over the sucker and loser comment that Trump denied making, and it was only based on anonymous sources. We have evidence in one that the derogatory comment was made by Plattner. No evidence in the Trump case, but they tried to tell us Trump was not fit for office because of it. Shouldn't that make Plattner not fit for office? Why the difference?
0: That is such a great, because we have him in his own words. And I'm sure they'll say, well, he wants to be the commander in chief and Plattner. No, this is the same standard that the media should hold. But of course, Marty, what's going on here is that when it's a Democrat, they don't care. They give James Tallarico passes on the crazy things he says, and Plattner, they've been trying to rebuild him. By the way, did you know, Marty, that people didn't believe this until my buddy Jim Garrity at National Review pulled it up. The Plattner profiles of him started before he was a declared candidate for the Senate. Like 4 months before he announced he was running for the Senate, the media started giving him fawning treatment. Clearly a play by a PR firm to boost his credibility to run for office. And the media continues to give him a pass. They denounced the president of the United States. And Democrats denounced the president of the United States for comments that people claimed he made on background. Anonymous sources said the president said these things. And he widely pilloried by the press. Plattner actually said these things about soldiers deserving to die. And the media is like, no, he really didn't say that. Yes, he did. And they just want to give him a pass because the media is on the side of the Democrats.
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4: 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A flood warning is in effect for Preble, Miami, Montgomery, Greene, and Clark counties until late this afternoon. President Trump says Iran wants to make a peace deal, and the longtime entrepreneur who founded Hothead Burritos has died. Full details on these stories and more, our next scheduled newscast coming up at 3 o'clock. I'm Ron Otto, WHIO Continuing News.
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6: In the midst of a slowing economy and jobs being harder to get, there's one sector that the jobs are plentiful right now, and that's jobs that teenagers tend to get. An example, restaurants, desperate for workers. I was in a restaurant the other day that has never had a help wanted sign, and now not only is begging for workers, they have a bullseye code there, a QR code for you to get an instant application that you fill out immediately on your phone. That's how much workers are needed. And it's not just restaurants. A lot of hospitality jobs, jobs in hotels are going unfilled right now, and the pay is better than it used to be because the employers need you so badly.
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15: Continued chances for showers and heavy downpours through this Wednesday evening, causing some flooding concerns. Please don't drive through any flooded roads. I'm Storm Center 7 meteorologist Ryan Mirando.
16: 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It's currently 73 degrees in Dayton at 255 on 1290 and 95.7 WHIO.
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0: Hello, welcome. It is Eric Erickson here. 877-973-7425. Should you wish to be on the program, I would be very, very happy to have you, except we're almost out of time, so we have closed the phone lines. Now, we must move on. because I have other stuff to share with you here before we get out of the program. I need to tell you that the president is now announcing that he may not end the war with Iran because he wants Saudi Arabia and Oman and other holdouts from the Abraham Accords to join the Abraham Accords and give full diplomatic recognition to Israel. They are balking at doing this, and the president is saying he won't get out of the war. But the question is, what are we doing in Iran? What are we doing? And I ask this because if we're not willing to actually just go in there and take them out, they're going to continue to control the Strait of Hormuz. And the position we put them in right now is that they can charge a toll, and we're blocking them and ships that are tied to Iran from getting out. And, you know, one of the key red flags for me here is when some of the president's supporters start standing up and saying, well, it's 5D chess, you don't get it. That's kind of a sign that people have lost the plot here. I agree the economic ruination of Iran is a great strategy. Just blockade them. But the president says we're on the verge of a deal. And I don't know that we can be on the verge of a deal with a country that run by genocidal maniacs who want to bring about the apocalypse without killing them. I'm ready for the bombings to begin again. And if we're not going to have bombings and Iran's not going to give up its nuclear materials, we're going to have the stalemate, and hopefully they have economic ruination. But can it come on and happen soon? Because we got the midterms coming in November, and I don't think we should control our military policy based on the midterms. But the voter backlash to high gas prices and the increase in grocery prices that are coming in large part because of gas prices and tariffs is going to be brutal. And I don't want to see a Graham Plattner or a James Talarico or people like that in the Senate. And so all I can say is, Mr. President, can we hurry things up? The ticket out of Iran is to go through Iran, and I'm not talking boots on the ground. I'm talking just blow them to smithereens. I mean, target the islands, target all of this, and just blow them up, please. Let's get this over with. 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
6: Let's say you got a kid who's going to be off to college this fall or is already in, and you're just really frustrated how much it's going to cost. 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
16: Live from the WHIO News Center, this is Miami Valley's News at 3. It's our top local story. Parts of the Miami Valley are seeing flood conditions this afternoon.
15: The flood watch continues. I'm Storm Center 7 meteorologist Ryan Miranda. When the rain will finally move out and the sunshine returns in the Storm Center 7 forecast coming up.
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18: Well, in addition to the flooded out roadways in the Miami Valley, pretty good chance of rain for the next couple of hours. So be alert on the roads. Be prepared to slow quickly. A crash in Clark County, eastbound 70. Shoulders are blocked to Route 72. Limestone Street, use extra caution there. Ramp closed on 35 east to 75 north with repairs. Crash on South Main Street, Rock Ridge Road in Enon. Cops are on the scene. And in German Township, we have a crash on Manning Road and South Diamond Mill Road. I'm Will Harris, WHIO Triple Team Traffic.
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16: It is our top local story. Plenty of rain for the Miami Valley today. A flood warning is in effect for Clark, Greene, Miami, Montgomery, and Preble counties until 6 p.m. and parts of Champaign County until 6:30.
15: If May were to end today, it would be the wettest on record. We've had over 9 inches of rainfall, a lot coming at once. And since the grounds can't hold any more water, the rain that's falling this afternoon can't get absorbed into the ground. Flooding concerns are going to be an issue for the rest of today.
16: Storm Center 7 meteorologist Ryan Mirando has the latest forecast in moments. Remember, flood watch remains in effect for the entire area until 2 a.m. Thursday. WHIO News Time is 3:02. It's now 73 degrees in Dayton. Several areas reporting those flooding conditions. In Clark County, some houses flooded on South Charleston Pike. There's 6 to 8 inches of standing water on Midway Road just north of 235 in Fairborn, and 8 inches of standing water reported at Lower Valley Pike and State Route 4 ramp in Donaldsville. President Trump holding a cabinet meeting at the White House today, and the president says Iran now is willing to agree to a deal.
20: It looks like they want to just make a deal. I don't think they have a choice. They're just going back to the internet because they're getting clobbered. Their economy is in free fall. They have 250% inflation. Their money has no value.
16: And it comes after the U.S. conducted a series of strikes in southern Iran and against boats attempting to plant mines in the Strait of Hormuz. We're learning the founder, president, and CEO of Hothead Burritos has died. Ray Wiley originally launched the restaurant in Dayton back in 2007 with over 85 locations across 8 states in the Midwest. Wiley was 60 years old.
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16: Indiana Sheriff's Deputy is being called a hero as he continues fighting for his life.
21: LaPorte County Sheriff's Deputy John Samuelson remains in critical condition after being shot 3 times Friday at Franciscan Hospital in Michigan City, all after he helped a stranded motorist who requested a ride to the hospital. He later learned the man, Sherrod Grafton of Chicago, was a fugitive.
16: That's Fox's Jeff Manasso reporting. WHIO News Time is 3:03. 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
6: With money being so tight and you're thinking, hey, I'd love to take a vacation. 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And so you think, this is the best deal on a vacation I've gotten in a long time. 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Be careful.
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16: 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Now with the Miami Valley's most accurate and dependable forecast, your Storm Center 7 meteorologist Ryan Mirando.
15: Continuing to track showers and heavy downpours around through the rest of this Wednesday. Should be lower in coverage the farther into the afternoon we go, but if you're under one of these downpours, can drop a lot of rain in a short amount of time, continuing to cause some flooding concerns. Now after today, we're tracking a nice dry stretch. Thursday and Friday for the end of this work week, partly cloudy with highs in the mid-70s, not a drop of rain and a pretty good amount of sunshine, and this weekend is looking bright and sunny, really nice for the last few days of May, with highs in the mid-70s. I'm Storm Center 7 meteorologist Ryan Mirando for Dayton Severe Weather Station, 1290 and 95.7 WHIO.
16: The latest scan of the live Doppler 7 radar. Right now, some heavier rain in Preble County, now stretching into Dark County to Greenville. Another very heavy cell just to the south of Sydney. And also Butler County getting probably the heaviest rain everywhere. It's 73 right now in Miamisburg and 73 in downtown Dayton at 3:07.
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18: Pretty good chance of rain for the next couple of hours here. Be alert. Make sure you're ready to stop quickly. We do have a crash in Clark County, eastbound 70. Shoulders blocked around 72 Limestone Street. Not seeing any serious delays at this moment. Some high water, 8 inches of standing water, Lower Valley Pike and State Route 4. High water in Green Meadows Drive in Enid. If you see something we should know about, it's 937-957-1290. I'm Will Harris, WHIO Triple Team Traffic.
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23: All right, thank you, Scott Shannon. Thanks to all of you for being with us. Write down our toll-free telephone number if you want to be a part of the program. It's 800-941-SEAN if you want to join us. Linda, are you following all the nuttiness that's going on now? Donald Trump, if you look at the midterms and you look at incumbents, Bill Cassidy, Thomas Massey, now John Cornyn in Texas, they all went down. And what do they all have in common is Donald Trump supported their opponent. He is every single person that he has endorsed over a sitting incumbent has lost. And let me just give you the overall statistics. If you are an incumbent and you're running for re-election, the odds are over 90% that you're going to win your seat back. I mean, there's a lot of interesting stories to come out of last night, but it was pretty fascinating to watch this. And not only are his candidates winning, they are dominating. They are just devastating these people. But anyway, Trump-backed candidates scored major victories last night. There is this, and Mark Halpern is way smarter than people give him credit for. He gives me little clues when we interview him that I know that he knows what he's talking about. Most Democrats, they don't know who James Blair is. He's been on my TV show a couple of times. I don't think we've had him on radio yet, Linda. We should.
24: He was on one time. He was on one time.
23: Yeah. Okay. So, and James Blair is, he's a brainiac. I watched him as I was on Air Force One flying to China with the president. And of course, you got to interview me on my own show, which was a very, very high risk move on my part. And you're supposed to react to that. That's very funny.
24: Sorry.
23: That was a high-risk move. But I watched them for like 18 hours. The guy didn't leave his seat. He didn't leave his computer. And he says, and all of his planning for the 2026 midterms, at different times, I'd get his attention and talk to him and ask him very specific questions I had in my mind. The other thing that Mark Halperin, he kind of tipped his hat to, is the knowledge that there is a lot of money available for Republican candidates in this midterm election year. And people can argue all they want that money doesn't matter. Oh, it matters in politics big time. But for, incumbents like Cassidy Massey and now John Cornyn to lose, and to his credit, Cornyn, I thought was gracious, and he endorsed Ken Paxton, and, I just thought it was interesting. That's all. The same with members of Congress. A lot of interesting results that I thought last night. But the most prominent was Cornyn versus Ken Paxton. Paxton was on this radio show yesterday, and we're following it closely. Now, we're going to have, and Democrats are stupid, and I don't know if you saw the, was it the Cook Report? One of those reports, I don't want to get it wrong, predicting, oh, we're now moving Texas from red to blue. Okay, you can move it to red to blue all you want. It's not going to happen in the state of Texas. I think I know the state of Texas pretty well. I know Governor Abbott. He's a very close friend. I'm very fond of Governor Abbott. I think he's one of the best governors in the country. Very fond of Ted Cruz. I think he's one of the smartest guys in the U.S. Senate. He's a strong, solid conservative. Been a big supporter of the president. Doesn't always agree, but he's a very big supporter of the president. And obviously the president's, endorsements matter. The president just put out a massive endorsement for Lindsey Graham. People think, well, Lindsey Graham's a rhino. He's a warmonger. No, he's not. Lindsey Graham actually, has coordinated with the president this entire idea of the Abraham Accords in the Mideast, and challenging these Gulf nations and Arab nations and Muslim countries, to recognize the state of Israel so that they can be a longer term strategic peace that maybe would last for a few hundred years instead of the constant, never-ending wars that take place. But anyway, Paxton will face off against this radical leftist, Tellerico. I don't know, is he vegan or vegetarian? And I don't even know what the difference is. Do you know what the difference is, Linda? What's the difference between
24: a
3: vegan?
24: I do. Oh, vegetarians, you know, are people...
3: This is scary.
24: What?
3: The fact people that is scary.
24: Well, I was a vegetarian for 11 years, so I know a little bit about this, but I could never go vegan.
3: No, my sister Teddy was. Uncle James's wife. Sweet baby James's wife.
24: Yes, I know. She's a wonderful lady. She has a lot of great, healthy ideas about food, unlike her keto-friendly, gotta-eat-meat brother. But anyways, my point is
3: she does love her little brother.
24: This.
3: She loves me a lot.
24: Oh, trust me. I know.
3: But you know what I wish? I wish she'd love me a little less sometimes.
24: No, no. She loves you to the moon and back, and that's
3: Sweet baby
24: thing.
3: James is cracking up.
24: Because sweet baby James knows it's true. You couldn't live without her. She does so much for you.
3: Okay, I could live without her, but I don't want
24: you
3: to live without
24: not.
3: Her because I love my sister. I love my family. And okay, go. I digress. But you both. Uh-huh. What's the difference?
24: The difference is when you're vegan, you don't eat milk and eggs and cheese and things like that. Anything that comes from animals in any way, shape, or form. So you can't have any of it. Fish, nothing.
3: That means I would starve to death.
24: You'd be one hungry dude. That's for sure.
3: I weigh nothing. I'd waste away. I'd have nothing.
24: Actually, anyway, a lot of those people, they compensate with macaroni, so it goes the other way. It's no good.
3: Okay, let me tell you. You want to be bloated and eat garbage? Eat. And by the way, occasionally I do like macaroni and cheese. I like Kraft Deluxe macaroni and cheese, but I only like a couple of bites. And you put a little ground beef in it, I don't know, what do you call that? Like Hamburger Helper. It's like my version of Hamburger Helper.
24: That's exactly
3: anyway,
24: what it is.
3: Don't get me started on food. I'm trying to diet. Not good. I hate when I have to diet. I've just been eating too much. I got to stop. Anyway, so they're going to face... Ken Paxton will face off against this radical leftist, James Tellerico. Now, the idea that they're saying that this now favors the Democrats in the Senate in Texas, God bless them. I hope they spend hundreds and hundreds of millions of dollars because it's not going to work. This guy's far to the left of Beto Bozo O'Rourke, and his halo... I mean, I initially, when in the primary, I wanted Jasmine Crockett to win because I thought Jasmine Crockett would be the easiest one to beat. No, I was wrong. I didn't know anything about how radical James Tellerico is. This is the guy claiming that there are six biological sexes. I only know of two. If any caller listening to this radio show right now, if you can name the other four, please call in. I will put you immediately on the air. 800-941-SEAN. Call the show.
23: I don't know what the other four he's referring to are, but he claims that there are six. And he also advocated, get this, for abortion care for transgender people. Linda, do you want to take a shot at explaining that to this audience in a way that will not get this show banned or boycotted?
24: I don't believe that I am able to do that, no.
23: I don't think you're able to do it either. I mean, it's nuts. It is absolutely crazy. He accused white people of spreading racism everywhere they go. He claimed that God is non-binary and said he wanted to put a giant welcome mat at the southern border. He's running for the U.S. Senate in Texas. How stupid is this guy? And he doesn't eat meat, period. And now he's claiming, no, I actually do eat meat. But that's not what he has said recently. It's pretty remarkable. Then you got this other, they've got lunatics running everywhere. It's like the party of Mamdani on steroids and human growth hormone. Then they got in Maine. And if I'm Susan Collins, I'm doing backflips over this guy, Graham Plattner, the guy with the Nazi tattoo, you know, this weekend teaming up with Grandpa Bernie and embracing democratic socialism and claiming he's a communist. And that's only the tip of the spear with all of these lunatics. And, you know, by the way, one recently unearthed Reddit post came to light where he actually mocked a wounded soldier, calling him a dumb mother effer, while adding that he didn't deserve to live. Are you kidding me? I told you about what he said about Chris Kyle. Remember the movie American Sniper? Remember, we've had Taya Kyle on this radio program. Remember, she was in studio with us back in the day when I actually lived in New York years ago.
24: Yeah.
23: And she was very, by the way, some website put up that picture of me and her like we're married. I'm like, what the hell? Did you see that?
24: AI like, is a very that? Scary thing. It's just scary.
23: It's so weird. It's like bizarre. Anyway, Tay was a very nice woman, and she blasted Plattner's vile comments and then every other insane thing. We went through it yesterday. I won't repeat myself here today. But the Trump candidates are scoring well. You know, the president put out a full-throated endorsement of Lindsey Graham today. Lindsey Graham, I think, is the president's best friend in the U.S. Senate. I really believe that. And they're very, very close. And the Democratic nominee in Texas, Tyler Rico, invoked faith to defend abortion rights. The Bible is silent on abortion. Oh, okay. You know, just like non-binary. You know, you don't say our Father who art in heaven. What am I supposed to say? Our non-binary in heaven? Help me out. That's not what I learned when I went to seminary and I went to Catholic school for 12 years, studied theology and Latin. MS Now, MSDNC, pushing Tellerico three times to respond to the six genders. Even they're pushing him on this. Did you see that? Anyway, he was on.
24: I did not.
23: Yeah. Anyway, I guess he was on with Lawrence O'Donnell. And they played the attacks of Tellerico and they asked him to respond and hit him up with follow-ups after he changed the subject. And all he was asked was, you know, Ken Paxton had, you know, this to say about you tonight. And I have to tell you, I don't know if you've heard this already, but he spent a good deal of his victory speech talking just about you. And here's what he had to say. And then he talked about Ken Paxton, played Ken Paxton. He's the most extreme radical Democrats that has ever been nominated. He's even running a vegan campaign. He goes, whatever that is. By the way, I know the people in Texas. I know Greg Abbott. I think he's one of the best governors in the country. Right up there with my governor, Ron DeSantis. I know Ted Cruz. This guy's not going to survive this. And some people call him six-gender Jimmy. Six-gender Jimmy. I mean, that's pretty funny stuff. I even heard some people call him James Talafrico. I heard that. And I nearly died. But the guy's asked the question over and over again, and he won't give an answer. You know, what do you have to say about the Paxton campaign? Well, he's morally unfit for office. He'll lie to you with a straight face. Well, did you or did you not say that there was six genders? Did you claim God is non-binary? You know, did you make these ridiculous, you know, that transgender people, then they fight for their right to abortion? Anyway, one poll, midterm election poll, showing Democrats losing massive ground still with Hispanic Americans, Latino voters. 54% plan to vote for a Democratic House candidate in November. But this is exactly what the Democrat share was in 2024 in the House elections. That means that support and that there's a shift in the electorate. Clearly, this poll indicates that. You have Democrat Maureen Galindo, I think is how you say it, a South Texas sex therapist who drew nationwide ire from a Democratic Party leader who was defeated in her primary against the county sheriff's office official Johnny Garcia, according to the AP. and she became a national flashpoint when she was accused of anti-Semitism for floating a plan to imprison American Zionists at an ICE detention center. She did not win her race. What a shock. Or maybe the shock of the night, Linda, was Al Green. Mean Al Green. He lost his seat last night. Remember, you know, the joint session speech where he stood up and, you know, started, you know, waving his cane around at President Trump. And
24: he's
23: I'm
24: a creep.
23: Thrilled too.
24: I can't wait.
23: He's a weirdo. He's another left-wing radical weirdo. Anyway, 11-term congressman filing one article of impeachment after the president after another. You know, he's done it six times. So, you know, all of this. But Paxton won in a landslide last night. In the primary, Donald Trump didn't endorse, and it was nowhere, you know, close to what it was last night. As a matter of fact, the polls, all the polls closed in Texas when I went on TV last night, and we were able to make the call that Paxton had defeated Cornyn at 9:01. I mean, you almost never get to make a call that fast. And that was the AP that made the first call. Anyway, 800-941-SHAWN if you want to be a part of the program. Everybody needs a self-defense security strategy. Now, you have some instances where maybe somebody wants to kill you and your family. Only one option will serve you in that situation, and that is lethal self-defense. But according to the FBI, 2022, last year we have numbers for that is less than 0.01% of all altercations that require that lethal response. This is where the technology of BYRNA.com comes in. 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There is a reason that you have over 500 government agencies, police departments, private security firms. 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
16: Now from the WHIU News Center, here are the three big things you need to know. The founder of Hothead Burritos has passed away. Three suspects in the robbery of Joe Burrow's house are arrested in Chile. And our current top local story, a flood warning in effect for Clark, Montgomery, Preble, and Miami, and also Greene counties until 6 o'clock today.
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18: A pretty good chance of rain for the next several hours, so be alert on the roads and be prepared to stop quickly. We still have a crash in Clark County. Eastbound 70, shoulders blocked. Route 72, Limestone Street. No major delays at the moment. We do have a ramp closed on 35 East to 75 North with repairs. Debris in the roadway has closed 725 East at River Edge Circle. Use an alternate route. A crash on South Main Street and Rockwoods Road in Enid. Cops are on the scene. Still have some high water. Brook Row Woods Drive in Brookville and 8 inches of standing water. Lower Valley Pike and State Route 4 in Donaldsville. I'm Will Harris, WHIO Triple Team Traffic.
16: Now here's the Miami Valley's most accurate and dependable forecast.
15: Chances for rolling showers and storms possible through the rest of this Wednesday. We've got so much humidity out there. If you're under one of the heavier downpours, it can cause a lot of rain to fall in a short amount of time. Some roadways are beginning to flood. Please don't drive through any flooded roads. I'm Storm Center 7 meteorologist Ryan Mirando for Dayton Severe Weather Station 1290 and 95.7 WHIO.
16: Latest scan of the live Doppler 7 radar. Raining a lot of places, but Montgomery, Preble, and Dark County specifically, but we're also seeing the heaviest rain in Butler County, starting to move into Warren County just to the south of the area. 73 in Huber Heights and currently 73 in downtown Dayton at 327. 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Our next scheduled newscast is at 3:30. I'm Ron Otto. 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
16: For this week in history, I'm Ron Otto. May 25th, 1961, President John F. Kennedy tells Congress he wants to put a man on the moon.
14: I believe that this nation should commit itself to achieving the goal before this decade is out of landing a man on the moon and returning him safely to the earth.
16: May 25th, 1977, the original Star Wars film, better known now as Episode 4, premieres. May 26th, plenty of musical birthdays, including Stevie Nicks in 1948, Hank Williams Jr. in 1949, and Lenny Kravitz in 1964. May 27th, 2018, South Korean boy band BTS are the first K-pop group to top the U.S. Billboard 200 chart. May 30th, 1912. Wilbur Wright of the Wright Brothers dies. And May 31st, Gangnam Style becomes the first video to reach 2 billion views on YouTube. For This Week in History, I'm Ron Otto. Live from the WHIO News Center, this is Miami Valley's News at 3:30. Our top local story, more rain leads to flooding in parts of the area today.
15: Please don't drive through any flooded roads. I'm Storm Center 7 meteorologist Ryan Miranda. I'm tracking the rain chances out for the rest of this afternoon in the Storm Center 7 forecast coming up.
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18: eastbound 70, shoulders blocked at Route 72. Not a big delay right now. Ramp closed on 35 east to 75 north with repairs. Got debris in the roadway. Closing State Route 725 east. This at River Ridge Circle. Use an alternate route. Crash on South Main Street and Rock Ridge Drive in Enon. Cops on the scene. German Township, there's a crash on Manning Road and South Diamond Mill Road. Trying to keep you up to date on waters with high or roadways with higher water. If you see anything we need to know, let us know. 937-957-1290. I'm Will Harris, WHIO Triple Team Traffic.
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16: It is our top local story this hour. Parts of the Miami Valley getting up to 3 inches of rain by the end of the day today.
19: The rivers, creeks, streams, even the roads are beginning to flood. So please be careful. Remember, turn around. Don't drown. Please don't drive through any flooded roads this afternoon.
16: Storm Center 7 meteorologist Ryan Barando has the latest forecast in moments. A flood watch remains in effect for the entire area through late tonight, and a flood warning is in effect as well. And that is happening for Montgomery, Preble, Clark, Miami, and Greene counties until 6, and for Champaign County until 6:30. We're learning a former president and CEO of Hothead Burritos has died. Ray Wiley originally launched the restaurant in Dayton back in 2007 with over 85 locations across 8 states in the Midwest. Wiley was 60 years old. Three people accused of robbing Bengals quarterback Joe Burrow's house in 2024 are arrested in Chile. Cops say the three also robbed the homes of other pro athletes in the U.S. and Argentina. 7 Chilean nationals are facing charges in the U.S. in connection with the burglaries. U.S. investigators are requesting extradition. A security guard accidentally shoots himself at a Dayton club last week. This happening on East 3rd Street at the Reserve on 3rd nightclub Friday night. Investigators say the 32-year-old man was taken to a hospital and is expected to be okay, but not said how that happened.
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16: That's WHIO's Sierra Lawson reporting. With Miami Valley's most accurate and dependable forecast, your Storm Center 7 meteorologist Ryan Barando.
15: Chances for rolling showers and storms possible through the rest of this Wednesday. We've got so much humidity out there. If you're under one of the heavier downpours, it can cause a lot of rain to fall in a short amount of time. Some roadways are beginning to flood. Please don't drive through any flooded roads. I'm Storm Center 7 meteorologist Ryan Barando for Dayton Severe Weather Station 1290 and 95.7 WHIO.
16: Latest scan of the live Doppler 7 radar. We're seeing some rain, especially heavy, just to the southeast of Greenville in Dark County, over toward Miami County, up towards Sydney. Also, Dayton, Brookville, over to Eaton, seeing some rain as well this hour. It's 72 in Xenia and 73 now in downtown Dayton at 333. Our next scheduled news in less than 15 minutes and immediately when it breaks. 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
16: I'm Ron Otto with my sports rundown. My opinion on the big stories in sports. Just a few more random sports thoughts for you. It seems like DUIs are like potato chips. You can't have just one. Yep, looking at you, Tiger Woods. Since just about everyone's brackets are busted in the first weekend of the NCAA tournament, did anyone other than real college basketball fans watch the Final Four? You don't see this headline every day. Quadruple amputee pro cornhole player accused of murder. I just want to know when the movie comes out. My anniversary is on April 26th, and we did go to a Major League Baseball game on our honeymoon. What sounds worse, Uniqlo Field at Dodger Stadium or the O'Reilly Auto Parts Series? And Kansas City Royals rookie catcher Carter Jensen was left out of the lineup for a game a few weeks ago because he overslept. I wonder if Shohei Ohtani ever slept through the alarm clock. I know I have. I'm Ron Otto, and that's my sports rundown.
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3: 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Stop guessing and start knowing. Well, our friend John Solomon has done it again. And I had a recent conversation, and he'll be on the podcast, with the Attorney General, Todd Blanche. And it just so happens we talk about all of the issues involved in the grand conspiracy. I'm not giving up on this issue. Too many of you have followed our coverage over the years of everything from Hillary's server with top secret classified information on it that she used bleach bit on. You have followed, you know, James Comey, no reasonable prosecutor would prosecute, the bought and paid for Russian disinformation dossier. You followed that story, how that was the bulk of information used for not one, but four FISA warrants to ruin one Carter Page's life. But also beyond that, to backdoor entry into all things Trump world. Comey signed three of the four of them. As a matter of law, you're supposed to go back and tell the court when you know the information you provided them is not true, or you even if you think it may not be true, and he didn't do it. Then, of course, leading into the intelligence community assessment post-2016, where career, professional, senior intelligence officials determined no, there was no Russia interference in the 2016 election, leading to a meeting in the Oval Office with Barack Obama and Joe Biden and people like Clapper and Brennan, and Obama ordering a new ICA, intelligence community assessment, one that contradicted the real one, which then laid a foundation and the beginning of a nonstop weaponization to destroy Donald Trump, you know, leading into this novel legal theory, 34 felony counts on what? It was about a payment prior to the 2016 election, a non-disclosure agreement. You know, I guarantee you that the Southern District of New York, I guarantee you D.A. Bragg's office, I guarantee you Letitia James' office, if we ever got to the bottom of whether or not they have non-disclosure agreements, I bet you they all do. It's a common practice. I'm not saying it's the right practice. I'm saying it's a common practice. And, you know, every Fortune 500 company, I guarantee you, has them. And Donald Trump labeled it a legal expense. He wasn't even involved in the process. His lawyer did it, testified that he did it unbeknownst to Donald Trump.

0: Trump. It was paid for as a legal expense, labeled a legal expense. How does that become 34 felony counts? Why did they raid Mar-a-Lago? And we first learned from Tulsi Gabbard, you know, a lot of questions about this. Now, John Solomon has taken it to the next level. He has an article that came out just yesterday, quote, headline, exclusive, key Biden DOJ official raised red flags about the FBI's Mar-a-Lago raid, according to this memo that John Solomon got a hold of. Now, remember, Merrick Garland personally, according to information gathered by Tulsi Gabbard, Director of National Intelligence, that he personally signed off on this and there's evidence of such. John Solomon is with us. He's the founder, editor-in-chief, chief investigative reporter of JustTheNews.com. Sir, how are you?
1: I am well. Good to be with you.
0: Well, we've spent a lot of time over the years together. You've done a lot of incredible reporting. You've been vindicated on every single thing you've reported. As it relates to this raid at Mar-a-Lago, now we're realizing that a lot of the arguments that people like you were making and I was making, Greg Jarrett was making, and others turned out to be the right arguments that they were making internally.
1: Yeah. Yeah. Well, listen, this revelation is more than a historical footnote, too. Right now, if the grand conspiracy case is to be seated in Florida, it has to have a crime that occurred in Florida. And the Mar-a-Lago crime is the seed crime for the conspiracy. It's why the case can be built in Fort Pierce, Florida, as opposed to Washington, D.C. or New York or some other jurisdiction. A couple of months ago, we reported that the FBI, from memos that we obtained, believed that there wasn't probable cause to raid Mar-a-Lago, but they did it anyways. That is what one might call an overt act. You have an obligation to show there's probable cause before you raid someone's home. If you don't do it and you still go and raid the home, you may have violated that person's civil liberties. Now we have a second key piece of document, a second documentary piece of evidence that goes to this point that the Justice Department knew what it did at Mar-a-Lago was wrong and probably hadn't been thought through all the way. Now, this isn't any official, by the way, in the Justice Department. This official, Patty Stemler, was handpicked by Merrick Garland to be by his right side looking over the Donald Trump investigations that were ongoing. She isn't read in to the Mar-a-Lago raid until after it happens. And then as soon as it happens, she's like, hey, wait, guys, you didn't tell me about this, but I have some very serious concerns about this. The president has the right to declassify documents. He said he declassified these documents. Did anyone bother to check to see if that's true before we raided his home? In fact, she was so concerned about it, she said, I've been worrying about it ever since and worrying more now. This is Merrick Garland's right-hand woman, the woman who was supposed to be watching for the ethics of this investigation, and she puts up a giant red flag saying, we probably shouldn't have raided Donald Trump's home. That's after the FBI has already raised the concern that there wasn't probable cause. These two pieces of documents not only are a reminder that the Biden Justice Department acted inappropriately and perhaps in violation of President Trump's civil liberties, they're likely to be the key pieces of evidence in the conspiracy case. If it's based in Florida, these are overt acts that occurred in Florida in conjunction with the raid. And so it becomes the kernel for Jason Quinones and Joe DiGenova and the team that's now investigating the...
0: By the way, don't mess with Joe DiGenova. Can I be honest? Let's be blunt here.
1: That's what I got.
0: I mean, number one, he's wickedly smart, and he is dogged in terms of... he's the first person I ever heard call me a crooked cop.
1: Yeah. And he understands it. Listen, he's held... I can't think of another person in American history who was a U.S. attorney, by the way, the U.S. attorney that took down Marion Barry, a special counsel and an independent counsel. And now he's back in the game again, handling this very important case. And what's great about Joe, he'll pursue a crime like a dog pursues a bone. But if he thinks someone isn't guilty of a crime, he's not going to bring a charge for political purposes. In fact, he said so in one of his independent counsel investigations. He wouldn't charge a person because even though there was a lot of clamoring in Washington for it, he's a straight shooter. He applies the law. He looks at the evidence, and then he does it. And I think that that's what this case, if it's going to have credibility, is going to require.
0: All right. So let's go. There's a lot to unpack here. Mm-hmm. First of all, you have the whole issue of whether or not there's equal application of our laws. Now, in the case of Hillary, top secret classified information on a server,
1: yep.
0: And then she erases it all, Bleachbit. Nobody'd ever heard of the term before, at least I had not. Now the whole country knows what Bleachbit is. Although I am having sources telling me that the retrieval of those servers may have happened, and maybe that story may not be dead. John Solomon, if anybody would know if that's true, it would be you.
1: there is an effort to secure what we would call shadow copies of these servers that exist in the dark web. Basically, anything that you put online can be emulated over time.
0: An effort to secure, I'm not trying to be a jerk, effort to secure, because you're a friend of mine, yeah. Or they've been secured.
1: I don't, the last time I checked, which to be honest, is a few weeks ago now, they had not yet been secured, but they were in conversations with a friendly foreign power that would have images of some of the content or large amounts of the content that probably resided on those servers, because those servers, they cross transatlantic oceans, they get captured in little fragments on other people's servers, and they can be actually recreated with some very common technology today, AI technology that does that. And so there was a foreign power that's friendly to the United States that was in the process of doing that and then potentially offering it to the United States. When I last checked, which was honestly about 3-4 weeks ago, they had not been secured, but I'll make some calls and check it and see if they have been secured.
0: I love you can take, you know, you can give John Solomon a request and he'll investigate it for you. We really appreciate all your hard work. but there's a couple of differences here because you have Hillary Clinton, top secret classified information, no reasonable prosecutor would prosecute. You have Joe Biden, 4 separate locations, top secret, classified information, including next to his Corvette in his garage, but 4 separate locations. Nothing ever happened to either of them. There were no consequences to either of them. There were no raids of any property of theirs. And the one difference is the Presidential Records Act actually applied to Donald J. Trump. And you go into detail in your article about this very specific legal distinction here. Because the president would often take documents up into his residence at the White House and declassify them to bring them up.
1: That's right. In fact, his office gave me that statement in 2022, and it appears that that's what Patty Stemler is referring to her in her memo. She said, hey, the president says he had the authority to classify these documents when he's still president. He did, so he's referring to that statement in 2022 that came on your show at the time that we got it. She is very concerned that the president declassified these documents and they went and treated him as a criminal and raided his home, and he probably most likely had the right to possess those documents because they were previously declassified. And she asked, has anyone in the Office of Legal Counsel looked at that? That is, and she also points out that a president doesn't have to follow the normal procedures. He can do things without having to do what a federal employee would have to do if they were declassifying a document. She understood the legal issues exactly right. The very legal issues that if Donald Trump ever went to trial on this, he would have prevailed on. But she's really worried about it. And what we don't see is any action after this. It's like this document falls into a black hole. She raises concerns and everybody just ignores it. And they keep pursuing the president, which is one of the themes of the decade of weaponization that we now see. People would raise a red flag. No one would listen. The IRS agents were raising a red flag about Hunter Biden. They got the silence. The FBI agents were raising a red flag about Mar-a-Lago and not having probable cause. They got ignored. Stemler writes this email saying, hey, he probably had the right to have these documents. She gets ignored. That is a concern. And the fact that it's systemic could lead to a charge that this is a part of a conspiracy, that you intentionally ignore the career expertise and violate the law, even though you're being warned what you're doing is wrong. And I think that is a very important piece of evidence. This is going to become smoking gun evidence in the hands of a Joe DiGenova.
0: This is why I had, and you were very kind to come down and do the podcast with Greg Jarrett. That's why we've had you on. That's why we had Dan Bongino. I love Dan. He's a close friend. That's why Kash Patel, who I think is doing a great job as the FBI director, that's why he's been on. That's why we're going to have on Todd Blanche, the attorney general. That's why we have Sarah Carter. We just dropped that podcast yesterday, and she's on the podcast. I'm not letting this go. Where does the grand conspiracy end up, John Solomon?
1: I think it ends up with a large series of indictments. I think what's happening right now, by the way, the Florida prosecutors were in Washington, D.C. today meeting with the attorney general, is that you break these into overt act buckets. This is an overt act that's part of a conspiracy. Each bucket gets individually investigated, and then you find out which ones turn out to be provable and true and which ones aren't, and then you begin to put together a case. I think, based on the reporting I've been doing, that the first overt acts that prosecutors and the FBI are now looking at predate the beginning of Crossfire Hurricane on July 31st, 2016. There are some activities before the summer of 2016 that are now on the horizon, now on the radar. There is some FBI OPR investigative documents that suggest that maybe some foreign powers were brought into a player to try to spy on the president or get dirt on the president earlier earlier than the beginning of Crossfire Hurricane. So the conspiracy probably goes back to earlier 16 and continues all the way until the day the president takes the second oath of office. Remember what we learned in some of those Tulsi Gabbard documents, that they were still actively investigating the president in some of those four.
0: Unbelievable. Well, I've got to give props to you and credit to you. The amount of work that you have put into this over the last 11 years is unprecedented, and it would be... I will tell you, if justice happens, it wouldn't have happened without you. John Solomon, founder, editor-in-chief, chief investigative reporter, justthenews.com. Thank you, sir. 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
4: WHIO News Center, here are the three big things you need to know. A security guard accidentally shoots himself at a club in Dayton last week. The city of Dayton is covering flock cameras, and the mayor says they will soon be removed. And our current top local story, a flood warning is in effect for Preble, Miami, Montgomery, Greene, and Clark counties until late this afternoon.
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6: Yeah, that's a good idea, Ron. Keep a chance on the rain because we got pretty good rain forecast for the next couple of hours. Be ready to stop on the roadways or even slow down very, very quickly. Crash in Clark County, eastbound 70. Shoulders are blocked at Route 72. Ramp closed at 35 east to 75 north with repairs. Debris in the roadway has closed State Route 725 east at River's Edge Circle. Use an alternate route. Crash on South Main Street and Rockwoods Road in Enid. Cops are on the scene. In German Township, we have a crash at Manning Road and South Diamond Mill. I'm Will Harris, WHIO Triple Team Traffic.
4: Now here's the Miami Valley's most accurate and dependable forecast.
7: Chances for rolling showers and storms possible through the rest of this Wednesday. We've got so much humidity out there. If you're under one of the heavier downpours, it can cause a lot of rain to fall in a short amount of time. Some roadways are beginning to flood. Please don't drive through any flooded roads. I'm Storm Center 7 meteorologist Ryan Mirando for Dayton Severe Weather Station. 1290 and 95.7 WHIO.
4: Latest scan of the live Doppler 7 radar. Heavier rain now reaching Greenville, southern Dark County over toward Troy and Miami County as well. And also seeing some rain in Beaver Creek over to Xenia. It's 73 currently in Centerville and currently 72 in downtown Dayton at 355. These stories and more coming up. Our next scheduled newscast is at 4 o'clock. 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
4: I'm Ron Otto with My Sports Rundown, my opinion on the big stories in sports. Just a few more random sports thoughts for you. It seems like DUIs are like potato chips. You can't have just one. Yep, looking at you, Tiger Woods. Since just about everyone's brackets are busted in the first weekend of the NCAA tournament, did anyone other than real college basketball fans watch the Final Four? You don't see this headline every day. Quadruple amputee pro cornhole player accused of murder. I just want to know when the movie comes out. My anniversary is on April 26th, and we did go to a Major League Baseball game on our honeymoon. What sounds worse, Uniqlo Field at Dodger Stadium or the O'Reilly Auto Parts Series? And Kansas City Royals rookie catcher Carter Jensen was left out of the lineup for a game a few weeks ago because he overslept. I wonder if Shohei Ohtani ever slept through the alarm clock. I know I have. I'm Ron Otto, and that's my sports rundown. Live from the WHIU News Center, this is Miami Valley's News at 4. Our top local story, flood warnings are in effect as some roads are blocked due to high water.
7: The flood watch continues. I'm Storm Center 7 meteorologist Ryan Mirando. When the rain will finally move out and the sunshine returns in the Storm Center 7 forecast coming up.
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6: Got a ramp closed on 35 east to 75 north with repairs. Debris in the roadway, closing a roads. State Route 725 east at River Edge Circle. Use an alternate road. A crash on South Main Street and Rockwood Road in Enon. Cops are on the scene. And now we have Ohio 41 in both directions closed due to flooding. I'm Willa Harris, WHIO Triple Team Traffic.
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4: It is our top local story. More heavy rain for the area for the afternoon drive home.
7: Most of the showers and storms are to the south of I-70. We've got so much moisture to work with that if you're under one of those heavy downpours, it can dump a lot of rain in a short amount of time. Pack your patience if you're under those downpours for your afternoon commute.
4: Storm Center 7 meteorologist Ryan Mirando. Flood watches in effect until early tomorrow morning, and flood warnings are in effect for Clark, Champaign, and Greene counties until 6:30, and Montgomery, Preble, and Miami counties until 6. WHIO News Time is 4:01. It's now 72 degrees in Dayton. This is a WHIO breaking news alert updating a story we're following. The man whose body was found after a week-long search of the Stillwater River is identified today. 21-year-old Timothy Smith's body was brought to shore Monday afternoon. Firefighters had been searching for him since May 18th, but recent flooding caused debris to build up along the river, slowing down their efforts. Security guard accidentally shoots himself at a Dayton club last week. This happening on East 3rd Street at the Reserve on 3rd, a nightclub on Friday night. Investigators say the 32-year-old man was taken to a hospital. He's expected to be okay, but they have not said how that happened. Flock cameras in Dayton are now being covered after they were disconnected.
13: They were turned off after the city learned police were not using them properly. In fact, the cameras were operating outside of the city commission's approved guidelines. Several people complained about the cameras. Eventually, the city decided to cover all 37 of them with black cloth.
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14: The office taking to social media to share that one resident was scammed out of over $9,000 earlier this month. This after a man dressed up as a Lorain County deputy, going around telling people they had a warrant and to deposit the cash to him in Bitcoin to avoid being arrested.
4: This WHIO Sierra Lawson reporting. 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
9: With money being so tight and you're thinking, hey, I'd love to take a vacation. And you hear one of the things you could do is you could rent somebody's timeshare week as a way for you to be able to take a cheaper vacation. And this is a potential opportunity because so many people have timeshares that have become unloved in their lives and they just want to get whatever money they can for the week they have. And so you think, this is the best deal on a vacation I've gotten in a long time. The problem when you rent somebody's timeshare, if you don't really know who they are, know what they got, you can easily get scammed more often, not a full scam, a ripoff. What they promise is not what you find when you get there. And there's your week where you're somewhere you really don't want to be, and your money is already gone. Be careful.
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4: For this week in history, I'm Ron Otto. May 25th, 1961, President John F. Kennedy tells Congress he wants to put a man on the moon.
16: I believe that this nation should commit itself to achieving the goal before this decade is out of landing a man on the moon and returning him safely to the earth.
4: May 25th, 1977, the original Star Wars film, better known now as Episode 4, premieres. May 26th, plenty of musical birthdays, including Stevie Nicks in 1948, Hank Williams Jr. in 1949, and Lenny Kravitz in 1964. May 27th, 2018, South Korean boy band BTS are the first K-pop group to top the U.S. Billboard 200 chart. May 30th, 1912. Wilbur Wright of the Wright Brothers dies.
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4: 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For This Week in History, I'm Ron Otto.
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4: 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Now with Miami Valley's most accurate and dependable forecast, your Storm Center 7 meteorologist Nick Dunn.
19: Lots of great news as we look over the next 5 days across the Miami Valley. We are dry each and every day with a decent amount of sunshine and some clouds mixed in. Temperatures are going to be pretty seasonable. For Thursday, we're into the middle 70s. Friday, we're staying dry with highs once again in the middle 70s. We'll be around 75 for both Saturday and Sunday. And into Monday, high temperatures staying pretty seasonable in the middle 70s. I'm Storm Center 7 meteorologist Nick Dunn for Dayton's severe weather station, 1290 and 95.7 WHIO.
4: The latest scan of the live Doppler 7 radar. Some heavy rain moving off to the north of I-70 along from Greenville down to Troy, especially in Miami County. We're also seeing some heavier rain in the areas of Fairborn, Wright-Patterson Air Force Base, Beaver Creek as well, and Greene County. It is currently 71 in Centerville and 71 in downtown Dayton at 407.
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6: Make sure you keep an eye on the roadways, especially if you're on secondary roads. Lots of rain expected in the next hour to two, and be prepared to stop and slow down very quickly. Ohio, around 41, closed in both directions. Flooding is beyond a New Love Road, this in Clark County, Brookwoods Drive in Brookville. 6 to 8 inches of standing water on Medway Road, north of 235 in Fairborn. 8 inches of standing water at Lower Valley Pike and State Route 4, a ramp in Donaldsville. Stay alive. Don't drive through high water. I'm Will Harris, WHIO Triple Team Traffic.
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0: A part of this extravaganza. So remember back many years ago, not that many, but a number of years ago, there were incidents all over the country, and they were referred to as wilding. And that's young kids just taking over streets and going crazy and hurting innocent people. Well, in a different form, I guess, it's back. In this case, in Chicago, shouldn't be a shock to anybody, an 18-year-old driver hit with attempted murder charges for plowing into five Chicago police officers during this chaotic, quote, teen takeover, as they say. If you look at the video, we showed some of it on TV last night. I mean, these kids just running the streets and taking over everything. And they're violent, and a raft of other offenses, you know, for striking a group of officers trying to control the hundreds of teens who flooded South Luma Street along Chicago's west side, according to police. Now, the teen driver ended up finally jumping the curb, crashing into a police car, a pole, and a fence. And anyway, a Plainfield resident who wasn't injured in the wreck was quickly taken into custody. Cops also finding a gun inside the car. In addition to attempted murder, Johnson was charged with 5 counts of aggravated battery with a deadly weapon, 2 counts of aggravated unlawful possession of a deadly weapon, criminal damage to government property. All 5 officers struck were transported to local hospitals, and they're in stable and hopefully now better condition than they were. I don't think they're in harm's way. However, let's go to NBC 5 Chicago, a report on this teen takeover.
21: But we are still awaiting official confirmation from Chicago police if any of those young people or if any officers were hurt this morning. We want to show you some new citizen video just into our newsroom of this large gathering. You can see just a sea of people there, most of them young, looking to be in their teens or early 20s. They're blocking portions of Loomis and Roosevelt. Now, later there were dozens of police officers on scene as well. We want to show you what our crews heard and witnessed as they arrived. Several gunshots and a crashed sedan in that area as well. That vehicle, along with police tape, remaining there for hours this morning. This large gathering happening just days after city leaders spoke about how to prevent such events from going out of control. Memorial Day weekend, the unofficial kickoff of summer. Here's Chicago Police Superintendent Larry Snelling on Thursday.
22: It's important to make sure that we're keeping them safe. They need guidance. They need leadership. And we all have to be there for them. And that's what we plan to do throughout this summer.
21: City leaders also spoke last week about working with social media companies where these large gatherings are often promoted. Now, as for this gathering, early this morning in University Village, the number 12 buses had to be rerouted in both directions because of that large police response. We are continuing to gather information on this. Please stay with us both here on the air and online.
0: All right, here to react and respond. And again, since 2009, we scroll the names of people shot and shot and killed and murdered and victims of violent crime in Chicago. Names that nobody knows. Names that nobody ever heard of. You know, look at our friend Gianna Caldwell and his younger brother, you know, doing nothing wrong, you know, shot, murdered in the streets of Chicago, and he can barely get anybody to lift a finger to help him find the perpetrators. It's just sad. So all lives don't really matter. In many cases, these are black lives. They don't really matter to the left. We've been scrolling their names because they do matter to me. They do matter to us. They do matter to anybody with a heart and a conscience and a soul. We believe every human being was created by God, and yet nobody pays attention unless they can weaponize it and politicize it. We welcome back to the program Chicago Alderman Raymond Lopez. And also joining us is Gino Young. He is a young African-American conservative author, educator, whistleblower from Chicago. He wrote a book, Sex, Drugs, and Illiteracy, The Death of Education in America, which, by the way, is an understatement. Welcome both of you to the program. Gino, you're new to the show. Let me bring you in first. I like the title of your book. I like where you stand. Is there anything I just said in the lead up to this that is wrong? I've been scrolling names that nobody ever heard of or cares about. Many minorities that are shot and killed, and if they can't politicize it, weaponize it, why bother talking about it?
1: You know, everything you said, Mr. Hannity, was exactly correct, and thank you so much for having me on. I've been watching your show for many years, since I was in my early 20s, and in 2019, my little cousin, his name was Zacchaeus Battle, was shot and killed in Inglewood, and I believe one night you scrolled his name. It got no coverage, no one talked about it, and to this day, his murder remains unsolved, and it takes people like you highlighting this night after night, but this is what the media, this is what they won't cover. And I saw this, you know, I've lived it, and I saw it, and I wrote about it, and I documented it extensively in my book, Sex, Drugs, and Illiteracy, The Death of Education in America. You know, there's a direct parallel between what we saw on our streets this weekend and what's going on in the home. There's a breakdown in the home. The mother is overwhelmed. The father is nowhere around. There's no standards, no accountability. Then you go out in the streets. We have a derelict mayor here in Chicago. We have an inept governor that will not support our police. Again, no accountability. Then we fast forward to the classroom, which is where I come into play as a substitute teacher. And in the classrooms, I'm telling you, the teachers are overwhelmed, and the administrators and administrations are not instituting or stipulating any modicum of decorum or discipline anywhere to be found. And then I come into the classroom now. Full disclosure, I come from a very strong parental background. My father was a Chicago police officer for many, many years. He worked at CHA, Chicago Housing Authority, in the infamous projects. And I come from a very strong background as far as discipline. So I come in the classroom as a 28-year-old young black male, and I say, no, you're not going to be running around. You're not going to be fighting. You're not going to be throwing stuff. You're not going to be swearing in my room and speaking like you're on the 79th Street. And I get reported to HR, and I become a pariah in the school. I worked at Hillcrest High School in Country Club Hills, Illinois, which is about 10 minutes from Chicago, and then Tinley Park High School, which is about 15 minutes. At Tinley Park High School, they sent me down to HR because they said I was writing up too many children, and I was rubbing people the wrong way in the dean's office by trying to institute order in an orderless system. So it's just a breakdown across the board, and I documented it extensively, and it's just so unfortunate because there's no order in the streets, there's no order in the home, there's no order in the school, and then it's no surprise where you, how you get this Frankenstein monster that we saw metastasize on our streets this weekend. It's absolutely disgusting and disgraceful, and you know, I wrote about it in my book, but I've lived it as well, and it's so unfortunate.
0: Chicago Alderman Raymond Lopez has been a voice in the wilderness on all of this, and I mean, do any of your fellow elected officials seem to even give a rip?
8: Well, thank you, Sean, for having me. Yes, we are finally starting to see some of my fellow aldermen and other elected officials standing up to say, what do we need to do? What can we do now? You know, the problem is, as Gio mentioned, and as you have rightfully mentioned, since 2009, the politicians of this city and state have ignored the innocent victims on our streets. This weekend, we had 36 people shot in Chicago, Memorial Day weekend, the official start of summer. And yet the mayor, the media, their allies all up and down the far and extreme left are applauding themselves, saying, oh, this is the safest Memorial Day ever. No one was intentionally killed this weekend.
0: What does that mean, nobody was intentionally killed when 36 people are shot? By the way, I didn't include the last day. You're right. I was just talking about the Saturday and Sunday numbers. It's 36. You are correct.
8: So we need to put the pressure, keep common sense at the forefront, and what we're looking at even right now is finally a shift to start holding some of the parents accountable, because these parents are letting their kids go wilding, as you mentioned. That's what it was referred to during the George Floyd era. Now they call them urban outdoor events that are being organized through social media. And we have to put a stop to that.
0: Alderman, hang on a second. If kids are rioting in the street and taking over the streets and terrorizing innocent people, what do they call it?
8: Urban outdoor events.
0: Urban outdoor events. Let's go to an urban outdoor event, ladies and gentlemen. Bring your children. Go ahead.
8: So that's what that publicizing on TikTok, and they have adults that are doing this. And yet we have the opportunity in March here in Chicago to hold parents accountable for what their kids are going out doing at midnight, 3 a.m. when they're setting Lower Wacker Drive on fire so they could do donuts for their TikTok fame. The progressive and socialist allies of Mayor Johnson voted it down. They said we were weaponizing the law and becoming fascist, trying to criminalize parenting. When all we're
0: this is the same thing. I mean, you know, under Biden, Harris, Mayorkas, we let in all of these unvetted illegals from over 200 countries. We know 12 million that they let in. We don't know how many gotaways got in. We do know many of the people came from countries with known terror ties. We know there are known terrorists in the U.S., likely sleeper cells, here today and now. They've let in murderers, rapists, child molesters, other violent criminals, gang members, cartel members. And, Gino, nobody in the Democratic Party seems to care. And then if Donald Trump, ICE, or the Department of Homeland Security tries to remove these criminals to make our streets more safe and secure, you see the reaction. I don't understand the mindset. I'll never understand the mindset.
1: And you know, sir, I don't understand it either. It's disgusting and disgraceful. We need the president. I was on with Lara Trump a couple of months ago, and I told her, you know, she asked me if I could send a message to President Trump. What do I say? I would say, Mr. President, we need you in Chicago. If you think the issues as far as fraud and different things like that Nick Shirley found in Minneapolis are bad, we're 6.3 times larger here in Chicago. We need federal intervention here, and we need it in our schools as well, because one thing I found quite interesting is that they're now placing children into classes that they don't belong. You know, AP classes and special needs classes, to get increase more funding, they're placing children into those classes that don't belong there. So now the children who need that help aren't getting it. And, you know, and the streets, it's just a disgrace. In your neighborhood, you walk around and you don't even feel, you know, I don't remember my neighborhood looking like this. I don't remember these issues happening when I was a kid. Not too long ago, you know, downtown, that was like the golden area. Nothing bad happened really downtown. But now we're seeing these wildings, and it's disgraceful. And it, like I said, it's all a parallel. It goes right back to the home, and it goes back to the schools as well, because the children are taught that there's no accountability. But there is some deeply disturbing and frankly demonic things going on in these classrooms that parents just don't know about. And this isn't a Chicago issue. It isn't a black issue. It isn't a white issue. It's everywhere. I don't care who you are, where you come from. Your child is but one school administration change away from destruction. And parents need to be made aware everywhere.
0: All right, quick break. Right back. More with Chicago Alderman Raymond Lopez and Gino Young, a young African-American conservative author and education whistleblower in Chicago. He wrote a book, Sex, Drugs, and Illiteracy, The Death of Education in America, as we talk about this insane incident this weekend that resulted in 5 police officers in Chicago going to a hospital.
20: America's top defender of freedom, liberty, and American values. This is The Hannity Show. This is a WHIO payroll payout alert. $1,000 coming up at 5 p.m.
0: 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In this 25th anniversary year of September 11th, 01, the Tunnel to Towers Foundation continues to honor America's heroes. Now, through that commitment, the foundation created veterans villages that stand as a beacon of hope for those who have sacrificed everything for our nation. Now, these communities are committed to helping veterans achieve stability and independence by providing safe housing and personalized services that are tailored to their needs. And within each village, residents find support, dignity, a sense of belonging among others who truly understand the meaning of sacrifice and service. And through their homeless veterans program, their veterans villages, and National Case Management Network, the foundation has provided housing and supportive services to more than 17,000 veterans nationwide. 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
4: Now from the WHIO News Center, here are the three big things you need to know. More rain moves into the area as water levels rise in some areas this afternoon. Man whose body was pulled from the Stillwater River earlier this week is identified. In our top local story, a flood warning for Clark, Montgomery, Preble, Miami, and Greene counties runs until 6 o'clock today.
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6: Pretty good chance of rain for the next couple of hours. We have roadways that are wet right now, causing slow traffic north and southbound 75 through the downtown Dayton area. Now, the ramp is closed on 35 east to 75 north with repairs. We have debris in the roadway, has closed the ramp at 725 east at River Red Circle. Use an alternate road there. A crash on South Main Street and Rockin' Ridge Road in Enid. Cops are on the scene. A crash on US 35 West has the left lane blocked. There's a crash near Trayvine Road. High water roads, Ohio 41 closed in both directions. Flooding, it's beyond New Love Road in Clark County. Brookwoods Drive in Brookwell, and a bunch of other roads as well. Make sure, do not drive through standing water. I'm Will Harris, WHIO Triple Team Traffic.
4: Now here's the Miami Valley's most accurate and dependable forecast.
19: For your Wednesday evening, showers and a few downpours mainly across the southern half of the Miami Valley this evening, then some patchy fog overnight with lows near 60. And into Thursday, the sunshine is back with some clouds mixed and we're dry. Afternoon highs in the middle 70s. I'm Storm Center 7 meteorologist Nick Dunn for Dayton's Severe Weather Station 1290 and 95.7 WHIO.
4: The latest scan of the live Doppler 7 radar. We have some steady rain from Eaton up to Greenville and over toward Troy in Miami County. Now starting to get into the northern parts of Montgomery County this hour, as well as Greene County. It is currently 69 in Tip City and 71 in downtown Dayton at 424. These stories and more coming up. Our next scheduled newscast is at 4:30. 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
9: In the midst of a slowing economy and jobs being harder to get, there's one sector that the jobs are plentiful right now, and that's jobs that teenagers tend to get. An example, restaurants, desperate for workers. I was in a restaurant the other day that has never had a help wanted sign, and now not only is begging for workers, they have a bullseye code there, a QR code, for you to get an instant application that you fill out immediately on your phone. That's how much workers are needed. And it's not just restaurants. A lot of hospitality jobs, jobs in hotels, are going unfilled right now. And the pay is better than it used to be because the employers need you so badly.
18: Clark is WHIO's consumer warrior, and you can hear him during Miami Valley's morning news on WHIO.
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0: All right, we continue with Chicago Alderman Raymond Lopez. Gino Young is back with us. He wrote the book, Sex, Drugs, and Illiteracy. He's also an education whistleblower. I'm going to make a prediction, and I hope to God I'm wrong, but I'm going to tell you, you're going to be on this program, Gino, and they're not going to like the fact that you're so outspoken, and they're going to try and get rid of you. And when they do, you'll have an army behind you to defend you, and it probably will lead to bigger, greater things in your life, because I think there's a calling on you to help these young people. Alderman, I mean, you look at somebody like Gino, and then you hear these stories. I've had it with all government schools. We spend more per capita than any other country, industrialized country on earth, with the worst results, and nobody thinks out of the box. Like, I love this new alpha school that they have. Kids spend 2 hours, core curriculum. The rest of their day, they are learning computers and AI and following where their interest takes them, which to me is the core, you know, Latin derivative meaning of education, to bring forth from within.
8: Sadly, we know that education, especially in Democratic-run cities and states, it's not about actually teaching these children the basics, the reading, writing, arithmetic, or even knowing how to generally think for themselves. It's all about indoctrination. We have a multi-billion-dollar indoctrination scheme here in many of the blue states, and especially here in the city of Chicago, where we spend nearly $36,000 per student in a huge system of nearly 300,000 children, and 80% of them can't read at grade level.
0: But it's so pathetic. Well, you know, look, thank God for people like you. Thank God for people like Gino. Hopefully, you know, the people in Chicago will wake up. Hopefully they will vote in people that believe in law and order and safety and security and a good education for their kids. Although the odds of this happening with the current leadership are probably zero, but I'm not trying to say you shouldn't try. I think you have to defeat them at the ballot box. Chicago Alderman, Raymond Lopez, thank you. Gino Young, thank you. We appreciate your efforts, both of you. Listen, for a lot of people, they're struggling financially. 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
4: 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Our top local story, flooding conditions are hitting parts of the area today.
19: We've had lots of rain today across the Miami Valley, but some positive news ahead with lots of dry time. I'm meteorologist Nick Dunn. Let's discuss that in my full forecast coming up.
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6: Got a rim closed, 35 East. to 75 North with repairs. Debris in the roadway closing State Route 725 East at River's Edge Circle. Use an alternate route there. A crash with Marine cops on the scene, West Troop and South Dixie. And a crash on 35 West has the left lane blocked with a crash near Trabine Road. Quite a few high water roads around the Miami Valley. Here's just a couple. Ohio 41 closed in both directions. Flooding. This is beyond New Love Road in Clark County and Brookwoods Trail in Brookwood. If you see something else, 937-957-1290. Thanks in advance. I'm Will Harris, WHIO Triple Team Traffic.
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4: It is our top local story. Flood warnings remain for Montgomery, Preble, and Miami counties until 6 p.m. and Clark, Champaign, and Greene counties until 6:30.
19: Tracking some ongoing high water issues across the Miami Valley for the next several hours as rain does come to an end, but it's going to take some time for those higher water levels to recede.
4: Storm Center 7 meteorologist Nick Dunn, several areas reported flooding conditions around the area. State Route 40 in the area of Brookville, Phillipsburg, and Wellbaum roads underwater this hour. Also, high water on Green Meadows Drive in Enon, and 6 to 8 inches of standing water on Medway Road just north of 235 in Fairborn. This is a WHIO breaking news alert. A civilian worker at Wright-Patterson Air Force Base is arrested in a human trafficking sting. 56-year-old Joseph Ferguson is employed with the Air Force Materiel Command on base. Three other men were arrested in Montgomery County and charged with solicitation. Over 120 men were taken into custody in the statewide sting named Operation Spring Cleaning. Updating a story we're following, the man whose body was found after a week-long search of the Stillwater River is identified today. 21-year-old Timothy Smith's body was brought to shore Monday afternoon. Firefighters had been searching for him since May 18th, but recent flooding caused debris to build up along the river, slowing down their efforts.
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4: West Carrollton could start allowing companies to sell marijuana. Commissioner Mike Boyle is on board.
15: My thing is I welcome it 100% because it's going to bring a lot of tax revenue and money back to the city.
4: City leaders say there are still several steps they have to take before that happens. A moratorium has been in place since 2023. Now with the Miami Valley's most accurate and dependable forecast, your Storm Center 7 meteorologist Nick Dunn.
19: For your Wednesday evening, showers and a few downpours mainly across the southern half of the Miami Valley this evening, then some patchy fog overnight with lows near 60. And into Thursday, the sunshine is back with some clouds mixed and we're dry. Afternoon highs in the middle 70s. I'm Storm Center 7 meteorologist Nick Dunn for Dayton's Severe Weather Station, 1290 and 95.7 WHIO.
4: A latest scan of the live Doppler 7 radar, rain covering much of the Miami Valley this afternoon. Hour heaviest from around Oxford up through Preble County to Montgomery County, Dayton area, and up north to Troy and Urbana. Also Springfield looking to get some rain here very soon as well. It is 70 in Xenia and 71 in downtown Dayton at 4:34. 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
2: All right, 25 now till the top of the hour. It's 800-941-SHAWN if you want to be a part of the program. If you own your own business, before you can even open the doors to that business, you need, by law, certain insurances. And then you have to find out what they are. 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And then you have no earthly clue what is in the policy. Now, an agent will tell you this is covered and that is covered. 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
2: All right, the results are in, and John Cornyn, after, 18 elections, has lost. He lost to the Attorney General, Ken Paxton, who will now go up against radical leftist James Tallarico. We've been chronicling his insanity. Let's play Cornyn from last night and what he had to say in conceding to Ken Paxton and also to his credit, saying that he endorsed Ken Paxton.
4: Tonight, we've come up short in this primary runoff. You know, a few years ago, I had a friend of mine say, you know what makes God laugh? He said, when we make plans. I've spent most of my time in the Senate building the Republican Party in Texas and in the U.S. Senate, and I've always supported the Republican ticket, and I intend to do so again in this general election. I've said throughout this race that I trust the voters of Texas, and they've made their decision, and I must respect it.
2: Now, if you look at the Cook Report, they now say this is an advantage for Democrats. Let me tell you, that is a crock. I don't believe it at all. The vegan or vegetarian or whatever he is, Tallarico, who claimed that there are 6 biological sexes. By the way, you may want to play at home. Maybe if anybody listening to this program knows what the 6 are, please call and tell us, because I have no earthly idea. You know, once I get beyond male and female, I have no idea what the other 6 are. The other 4 are. I have no idea. He has advocated for abortion care, get this, for transgender people. He has accused white people of spreading racism everywhere they go, claimed that God is non-binary, and said that he wanted to put a giant welcome mat at our southern border. This is in the state of Texas, by the way. And the list goes on. I can keep going. You know, it's as nuts as this guy Graham Planter in Maine. Anyway, I think the Democrats' biggest challenge as we head into this

0: midterm election year. And the reason they have the lowest polling numbers they've ever had, in large part, is because they are radicalized. And from Mamdani to AOC and the Squad and Bernie Sanders campaigning with Graham Plattner in Maine and Elizabeth Warren supporting him, you know, the guy with the Nazi tattoo, the guy with all his baggage as well. This is the party. Now, there are no mainstream Democrats that are willing to take on the radicals that rule this party because they know that they will be deposed of their high-ranking positions. Don't ever expect Chuckie Schumer, Hakeem Jeffries, leaders in minority leaders in name only to ever challenge them. Anyway, here to weigh in on this and the latest polling numbers, we have our friends John McLaughlin with McLaughlin and Associates, Matt Towery, Insider Advantage. We'll share some of the polling in a minute of both of them. Thank you both for being in the program. Matt Towery, start with you. I don't think what ultimately will define the outcome of the midterms has happened yet, meaning what happens in Iran, what happens with gas prices, what happens ultimately with the economy as the president's policies now begin to take effect.
1: Yeah, I don't either. I do think that it's pretty common knowledge, and the president acknowledges it today, that Iran is trying to just continue to kick the can and kick the can and kick the can. There will reach a point at which, if the can kicking continues, it will have an effect on the midterms. It hasn't reached that point yet. I will tell you, we did a poll, Sean, over the weekend when the president stayed at the White House and was, you know, firmly involved in these negotiations. And the president's approval on the war was pretty bad, pretty much what every other poll showed. As we moved to the weekend and the president was more active, the numbers started to come up. When the president took military action, limited indeed, in Iran, his numbers really came up. And so the approval for his conduct of the war at the conclusion of the poll indicated to me that the public wants to see him take action. And I believe that he is running out of time not to take action. If he does so within a certain period of time and this thing gets resolved, it may well be, Robert Cahaley has this theory of Trafalgar. And he may, I haven't believed him, but I'm beginning to think he might be right. And that is that not only will Iran not be an issue, but the president may be able and the Republicans might be able to campaign with that victory there, securing the nuclear material, ending the threat from Iran. That could become a major point for re-election, an election, and that's mean that for the Republicans, and for the Republicans holding on to the Senate and House, something that no one is thinking about right now.
0: John McLaughlin, let's get your thoughts on it.
2: I agree with Matt, because we've had numbers, I mean, for the last two previous months, we polled whether people support or oppose President Trump using the military to stop Iran from getting nuclear weapons. And they last month they did 52-40. This month it's 48-41. But again, that was before he took the action. He was doing the ceasefire. But last month's numbers, when we said, and this is 1,000 likely voters, not people, you know, not it's modeled after actual turnouts, not these fake polls like the Washington Post have only 29% Trump voters when we got 50. But we had 59% of the likely voters saying that the actions that he took against Iran are warranted and justified, 59-32, and that we should finish the job 60-30. The majority of Americans agree with that. And when you asked them if Iran had nuclear weapons, would they use it against the United States and our allies? 61% of all voters said they would. Only 20 said no. So the American public wants this resolved. They don't want this going on another 47 years. And Donald Trump has done it where, you know, God bless him, it's been with a minimal loss of life or danger. We have men and women who are really brave, sacrificing, you know, not just putting their lives on the line, but they've been out, you know, some of these boats for a year. They're out there in these aircraft carriers. They're missing their family and friends, but they are sacrificing to win this because we don't want to go through for another 47 years where Iranian terrorists are killing Americans, thousands of Americans, whether it's Iraq or Afghanistan or other parts of the Middle East. So Donald Trump is trying to stop them. He stopped them right at the verge where they would have had 11 nuclear weapons last year. They were at the verge of having 11 nuclear weapons that they could use against the United States and our allies. And they are launching missiles right now as we speak during this conflict. They are launching missiles at Americans in our bases and at our ships. And these guys are terrorists. They're bad guys, and Trump needs to beat them.
0: The president, Matt Towery, has a 100% record in this primary season in terms of endorsements. And that means for the Senate, that means for Congress and other positions. Bill Cassidy, incumbent, defeated Louisiana. Tom Massey, incumbent, Kentucky, defeated there. Last night, John Cornyn, incumbent, defeated in the great state of Texas. That's a pretty good track record. And what is the message that other elected officials should take out of that?
1: Well, I'll give you a specific message to the U.S. Senate and their leadership. Straighten up and get in line. They left Washington, D.C. in a tantrum because the president had added some additional fund to help those who'd been victims of lawfare. They used that as an excuse.
0: And by the way, Todd Blanche told me not a penny is going to President Trump, although they did release the tax returns illegally of every Trump family member and every Trump entity, but putting that aside.
1: Yeah, exactly. Put that aside. You know, that's a small blip on the radar screen. What they were really doing was throwing a tantrum because Trump had endorsed Cornyn's opponent. What they need to wake up and understand is that the Republicans realize something they don't, and that is if the Democrats get into office, if they get the Senate, rule job number one will be nuke the filibuster. That will be number one. And the fact that the Republicans in the Senate say, well, we have certain Republicans who won't do it, and they're not able to. Look, a leader of the Senate has all types of power. He can take people off committee chairmanships. He can make sure money doesn't go to certain states. We have Lisa Murkowski, who received a fortune from the RNC, money that should have gone to candidates who are on the verge of winning. She received money from the RNC last time to get reelected in Alaska. She won't lift a finger on this issue. She and every other Republican had better get in line, because the Republicans who vote, the people who are making these decisions, cannot stand the way they are operating.
0: You know, a lot of these people, John McLaughlin, forget it's a team sport. And when you're playing a team sport, that doesn't mean you always get the batting position that you'd like in the order, or the position that you want to play. It's where the coach puts you. And if you're 80%, you know, in agreement with somebody, they're not your enemy, they're your friend. Reagan told us that. And it's frustrating to me that so many people, Republicans, we know what the Democrats will do. Everything Matt said, they will nuke the filibuster. They'll pack the courts. They'll make D.C. and Puerto Rico states. They'll do anything to maintain power. And they're not even being shy or trying to hide it.
2: Well, you know, we did the polling for the Trump super PAC to beat Thomas Massie. And the reason we did was because when we needed a vote, when Donald Trump needed a vote with him to stop the Democrat tax increase and to vote for tax cuts, he wasn't there. When he needed them to vote to fund the wall, he wasn't there. He would bail out on key votes that we needed. And, you know, in the meantime, he'd been in Congress for 14 years. He had a following. When we first started polling, he was ahead in the polls. But Ed Gorin beat him by double digits because the voters were educated to the fact that he's been voting against not just Donald Trump, who's the leader of our movement, but voted against the majority of Republicans who sent Thomas Massie to Congress. And as Matt was talking about, with the Save America Act, Ken Paxton had said when they came out of the primary, if Cornyn gets it passed, he would drop out. The Save America Act requires proof of citizenship, voter ID, we'd have honest elections. It's one of Trump's top priorities. Last month when we polled it, 56% of all Americans said it's more important to pass the Save America Act. Only 28% said it's more important to save the filibuster. Americans want honest elections, and John Cornyn couldn't get it done. There's something about, and there's a gap. Our latest poll has Trump with a 48 job approval, 47 disapprove. And in the meantime, Republicans are only at 42% in generic ballot. Democrats are at 46. We were ahead last year. The Republicans in Washington are forgetting Trump's not on the ballot in November, but you need his voters to go win. And if the Republicans in Washington don't wake up and start passing more of the items we need, whether it's another reconciliation package with a pro-growth agenda, whether it's making sure that ICE can operate around the country to deport criminal illegal aliens, whether it's making sure that we have honest elections, if we don't get things done for the majority of Americans, they won't be there to vote for Republicans, and you will get a lunatic like Tallarico elected, who believes in six genders, that God is non-binary.
0: And you know what the six are? I have no idea.
2: Yeah, no, I don't.
0: Matt knows. Matt follows this stuff closely.
1: Matt has no clue.
0: All right, quick break. More with our pollsters, John McLaughlin, Matt Towery on the other side. Our toll-free number is 800-941-SEAN as we continue.
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5: Now from the WHIO News Center, here are the three big things you need to know. The coroner's office identifies the man whose body was recovered from Stillwater River. A civilian employee at Wright-Patterson Air Force Base is one of over 100 men in Ohio arrested in a human trafficking sting. And our current top local story, flood warnings for several counties as more rain leads to high water.
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7: Still have very slow traffic north and southbound 75. All the way through the downtown Dayton area, you probably got a 4 to 5 minute delay both directions. A ramp is closed on 35 east to 75 north with repairs. Debris in the roadway closing State Route 725 east at River's Edge Circle. Use an alternate route in that area. A crash in Moraine. Cops are on the scene. West Stroop and Dixie. Crash on 35 west. The left lane is blocked with a crash near Trabine Road. You're going to be slow for about 2 miles. Some high water roads. Ohio Route 41 is closed in both directions with flooding. This be on New Love Road in Clark County. Brookwoods Drive in Brookville. 6 to 8 inches of standing water on Medway Road. More standing water. Lower Valley Pike and State Route 4 ramp in Donaldsville. And high water on Green Meadows Drive in Enon. I'm Will Harris, WHIO Triple Team Traffic.
5: Now here's the Miami Valley's most accurate and dependable forecast.
8: For your Wednesday evening, showers and a few downpours, mainly across the southern half of the Miami Valley this evening. Then some patchy fog overnight with lows near 60. And into Thursday, the sunshine is back with some clouds mixed and we're dry. Afternoon highs in the middle 70s. I'm Storm Center 7 meteorologist Nick Dunn for Dayton's Severe Weather Station, 1290 and 95.7 WHIO.
5: Latest scan of the live Doppler 7 radar. Some heavier rain now southern Preble County through Montgomery County up toward Troy, Urbana, and Springfield. Also, some rain moving through Xenia recently there. It's currently 72 in Fairborn, 71 in downtown Dayton at 454. These stories and more coming up. Our next scheduled newscast is at 5 o'clock. 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
14: With money being so tight and you're thinking, hey, I'd love to take a vacation. 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And so you think, this is the best deal on a vacation I've gotten in a long time. 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
5: Live from the WHIU News Center, this is Miami Valley's News at 5. Our top local story, another round of rain brings floodwaters to the Miami Valley.
8: After several days of rainy weather across the Miami Valley, we're going to dry things out for an extended amount of time, and temperatures looking pretty seasonable. I'm meteorologist Nick Dunn. Let's break down my full forecast coming up.
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7: We've still got traffic moving on north and southbound 75 through downtown, but it's a little bit off this afternoon. Slow traffic for about 6 miles. A ramp is closed on 35 east to 75. Debris in the roadway closing State Route 725 east at River's Edge Road. Using an alternate route there. A crash on US 35 west. The left lane is blocked with a crash near Trabine Road. Traffic slow for about 2 miles. Some high water roadways. Ohio 41 closed in both directions with flooding. This is beyond New Love Road in Clark County. Brookwoods Drive in Brookville also has some high water. High water, standing water, actually on Medway Road north of 235 in Fairborn. And let's see, we had another one as well, standing water at Lower Valley Pike and State Route 4 in Donaldsville. I'm Will Harris, WHIO Triple Team Traffic.
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5: It is our top local story. More rain makes for flooding conditions around the area. A flood warning is in effect until 6 o'clock for Preble, Montgomery, Greene, and Clark, and also Miami counties, and for Champaign County until 6:30.
8: Tracking some ongoing high water issues across the Miami Valley for the next several hours as rain does come to an end, but it's going to take some time for those higher water levels to recede. The good news is the next several days, lots of dry weather in store across the Miami Valley.
5: Storm Center 7 meteorologist Nick Dunn has the latest forecast in seconds. There's also a flood warning for the Mad River near Springfield, as the National Weather Service says the water is now at 13 feet. WHIO News Time is 5:02. It's 71 degrees in Dayton. And this is a WHIO breaking news alert. A former police lieutenant accused of threatening a woman pleads guilty. The woman says Jason Etter assaulted her in her apartment back in March and then strangled her and put a knife to her throat. Etter pleaded guilty to a count of menacing by stalking. He was fired from his position with the Miami Township Police Department after being arrested for another incident in 2024. The high water is causing major issues in parts of the area this afternoon, with several people rescued from homes on South Charleston Pike, which remains closed until the water recedes and the debris can be cleaned up. Several cars got stuck behind an apartment building on Shiloh Springs Road in Trotwood. Updating a story we're following, the man whose body was found after a week-long search of the Stillwater River is identified today. 21-year-old Timothy Smith's body was brought to shore Monday afternoon. And a civilian worker at Wright-Patterson Air Force Base is arrested in a human trafficking sting. 56-year-old Joseph Ferguson is employed with the Air Force Materiel Command on base. Three other men were arrested in Montgomery County and charged with solicitation in the operation.
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5: As talks continue between the U.S. and Iran, President Trump says the military option is still on the table.
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5: Fox's Trey Yinks reporting. 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
5: For this week in history, I'm Ron Otto. May 25th, 1961, President John F. Kennedy tells Congress he wants to put a man on the moon.
23: I believe that this nation should commit itself to achieving the goal before this decade is out of landing a man on the moon and returning him safely to the earth.
5: May 25th, 1977, the original Star Wars film, better known now as Episode 4, premieres. May 26th, plenty of musical birthdays, including Stevie Nicks in 1948, Hank Williams Jr. in 1949, and Lenny Kravitz in 1964. May 27th, 2018, South Korean boy band BTS are the first K-pop group to top the U.S. Billboard 200 chart. May 30th, 1912. Wilbur Wright of the Wright Brothers dies. And May 31st, Gangnam Style becomes the first video to reach 2 billion views on YouTube. For This Week in History, I'm Ron Otto. I'm Ron Otto with my sports rundown, my opinion on the big stories in sports. Just a few more random sports thoughts for you. It seems like DUIs are like potato chips. You can't have just one. Yep, looking at you, Tiger Woods. Since just about everyone's brackets are busted in the first weekend of the NCAA tournament, did anyone other than real college basketball fans watch the Final Four? You don't see this headline every day. Quadruple amputee pro cornhole player accused of murder. I just want to know when the movie comes out. My anniversary is on April 26th, and we did go to a Major League Baseball game on our honeymoon. What sounds worse, Uniqlo Field at Dodger Stadium or the O'Reilly Auto Parts Series? And Kansas City Royals rookie catcher Carter Jensen was left out of the lineup for a game a few weeks ago because he overslept. I wonder if Shohei Ohtani ever slept through the alarm clock. I know I have.
0: I'm Ron Otto, and that's my sports rundown.
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0: 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With the Miami Valley's most accurate and dependable forecast, your Storm Center 7 meteorologist Nick Dunn.
8: Lots of great news as we look over the next 5 days across the Miami Valley. We are dry each and every day with a decent amount of sunshine and some clouds mixed in. Temperatures are going to be pretty seasonable. For Thursday, we're into the middle 70s. Friday, we're staying dry with highs once again in the middle 70s. We'll be around 75 for both Saturday and Sunday. And into Monday, high temperatures staying pretty seasonable in the middle 70s. I'm Storm Center 7 meteorologist Nick Dunn for Dayton's Severe Weather Station, 1290 and 95.7 WHIO.
0: Well, latest scan of the live Doppler 7 radar. Some rain, rather steady from Butler through Preble, Montgomery counties as well, between Springfield and Xenia, up near Troy in Miami County as well. It's raining there. It's currently 71 at Englewood and 71 in downtown Dayton at 5:07.
7: Well, we got about a 6-minute slowdown here on westbound 70, just past 75. Not sure what that's all about. We're working to find out more about that. Pretty good chance of rain for the next couple of hours, so be prepared to slow quickly, maybe even stop. Slow traffic continuing on north and southbound 75, but it is moving. Slight slowdown, 4 to 5 minutes. A ramp may still be closed, 35 east to 75 north. A crash on US 35 west still could be causing a little bit of a slowdown. Left lane was blocked with a crash at Trebine Road. A crash in Huber Heights at Kittredge and Brand Pike. Some high water roads, Route 41, closed both directions with flooding beyond New Love Road in Clark County. Brookwoods Drive in Brookwell, and standing water still Medway Road north of Route 235 in Fairborn. I'm Will Harris, WHIO Triple Team Traffic.
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9: It is The Evening Edge, Monday through Friday, 5 to 7, live stream up on Facebook and YouTube. Everybody, pull out your 2026 bingo cards. If in one of those squares it says Wallaby on the Loose in Dayton, make your mark. What on earth? I'm sure you've heard by now a wallaby got loose this morning down by Sinclair Community College. We've been talking about it all day long. There's video of it. I just posted video. I know there's a lot out there, but this was the official wallaby video from Sinclair Community College. And you can see it on my Facebook. They got him going right down the road, by Sinclair. And I guess he may have crossed over a bridge at one point. That is crazy. It happened at 8:30 this morning. And I know the story's been talked about quite a bit, and people have been sharing it, but in case you missed it, this wallaby belongs to a woman by the name of Carolyn Reno. She is the chair of veterinarian technology at Sinclair. And she brings Kipper the wallaby. Originally, we had it as Skippy. It's Kipper. But But she brings Kipper to Sinclair to high school students who visit the college and have an interest in the vets program. Okay. He's been there many times, but today he did something he never did. Reno says she turned around to close the door, and he jumped up and made a break. Broke apart his kennel and took off down the road. Yeah. She says Kipper stopped a couple of times. We get it. Kipper stopped a couple of times, I guess probably just to look around, say, hey, this doesn't seem normal that I'm out of my kennel outside. What's going on? But then Kipper made a break, took off down the road. I guess he was gone for a good hour and 20 minutes. And then they found Kipper in the area of the Montgomery County Job and Family Services building on Edward C. Moses. So, yeah, he had to have crossed a bridge. I mean, that's a good mile or so, I think. So I'm curious if anybody might have been downtown in that area this morning. It's 8:30, so it was a little bit after, you know, rush hour per se. But if anybody saw the wallaby, you were driving downtown for some reason, and then all of a sudden, what did I just see? If you had a wallaby encounter, a wandering wallaby. Let's see. Kipper was found, like I said, about an hour and 20 minutes later. Reno, the owner, says that he's okay. He's very nervous. He needs to calm down a little bit, but he's doing very well. I'll just say I'm glad that Kipper was found safe. And I did have the thought, boy, I bet Kipper might be a little frightened and not sure what's going on. But there's also a part of me that does the show here that wishes Kipper was still out there on the loose. And we could have Wallaby Watch 2026. That's what I was hoping for. I was hoping that the wallaby would avoid capture. And all day long, we would be on Wallaby Watch. And we could do it right here on the show. But they got him. They got him. So, and I can't think of the last time that we had a wild animal like that loose in Dayton. I know technically he's not a wild animal. He is a wild animal, but he is a pet to somebody. But still has a mind of its own. I can't think of when was the last time we had anything like that? Did we have any wild animals in the last 10 years on the loose? I don't think so. I mean, maybe the occasional cow gets out of its pen or a pig. I think there was a pig loose the other day. I saw that on WHIO.com. But a pig is much different than a wallaby, that's for sure. But the video's entertaining to watch, so if you want to see it, it's on my Facebook. 937-957-1290. Maybe you remember when we last had a wild animal on the loose in Dayton. I can't think of one.
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9: House car. Todd on the live stream just mentioned the bear. I guess, yeah, the bear last year. Remember, there was a black bear. But I'm thinking more of the lines of somebody having an unusual wild animal as a pet, and it getting loose, right? Or it escapes from a zoo or petting, you know, something like that. The black bear was just kind of, it's in the wild, right? And it just kind of migrated his way this way. But I'm thinking like a zebra, right? Somebody's got a zebra and it gets loose. There's farms around here I've seen with llamas and alpacas. That's what I'm talking about. Like somebody's alpaca packs up and takes off. That's what I'm thinking. We got a couple of updates here on cars into buildings. So last night, I got a message from Edgehead Timothy, and Timothy was calling out a neighbor. They live in Harrison Township. He sent me a picture. He showed me or told me the name of the street. I'm not going to mention that online or on air, but somebody in his neighborhood put a serious beat down on their garage door. Not good. Not good. And it's pretty extensive. But we count that because we have video evidence or photo evidence. It doesn't have to be reported in the news like many of these are on WHIO.com and here on the show. But I've said this before. If it is self-reported and we have photographic proof, I'll count it. I'll count it. So that happened sometime in the last week or so. I don't know the exact date, but that's number 38. And then last night in Centerville, a driver crashed into a home after dozing off behind the wheel. The crash was in the 50 block of Bristol Drive. Just about 10 p.m. when cops arrived, they found a black SUV inside the one-story home. There was a woman inside. I don't know if there were more than one person in there, but a woman who lives there sustained a head injury and was hospitalized, but she's expected to recover. The driver sustained a hand injury, but wasn't taken to the hospital. I guess inspectors came and they condemned the building until it could be repaired. Well, that sucks. Oh, my gosh. And it's unclear if the driver will be cited for the crash. Well, I'm no police officer, but I would think that if you fall asleep behind the wheel and crash into something, well, yeah, you should be cited. I don't know how you get out of that. But if you are, if you're keeping track, that is number 39 for the year. And I mentioned this yesterday. Last year, I think it was May 21st, we hit 37. So just, I mean, we're looking now at, I think somebody did the math and they posted it online and I don't remember what it said, but I think we're averaging like 2.5 a week. That's pretty hefty. I mean, we're talking that this could end up, if that trend continues, 125, 130, 140, something like that, I think is what they said. But, 39 for the year. Elizabeth in New Carlisle. Hey, Elizabeth.
3: Hey, Todd, how are you doing?
9: I'm doing well. Any wallabies out there in your neck of the woods?
3: No, but I'm glad because my daughter's allergic.
9: Wait a second. Your daughter's allergic to wallabies?
3: Wallabies and kangaroos.
9: Are you kidding me?
3: And dogs. No, we found out when we went down to Kentucky Down Under.
9: Okay.
3: That was the only animal that she touched, and she broke up horribly in a rash and welts. It was a mess.
9: Oh, my gosh. Now, I years ago, I had one of those allergy tests where they, like, prick your back. You know, and they drop a little. Yep. And I found out that I was allergic to horses. But that is so random that she would be allergic to wallabies and kangaroos.
3: Indeed.
9: Wow. Wow. Now, what is Kentucky Down Under? I've never heard of this before.
3: It's down by the Ohio Caverns. So it's just this whole little farm area, and it's all animals from Australia.
9: Really? So they would have to have kangaroos and wallabies, and they probably have a koala, right?
3: Yeah, they've got some dingoes and peacocks.
9: Dingoes and peacocks.
3: I didn't know peacocks were in Australia, but I guess so.
9: Crocodiles?
3: Yeah, pretty cool.
9: Crocodiles?
3: No.
9: Oh.
3: They didn't have any aquatic animals that I remember.
9: Oh, I would think, I mean, aren't crocodiles, I know they're not just native to Australia, but that's where the crocodile hunters was from.
3: Yeah.
9: Yeah.
3: Interesting. They didn't have any, though.
9: All right. Well, thank you for that, Elizabeth. I'm glad that they got the wallaby under wraps because I'd hate for your daughter to have a bad, bad allergic reaction, especially going into the weekend.
3: I know that would be bad.
9: That would be bad.
3: Back in 2011.
9: Oh, yeah. Yeah.
3: Yeah. Back in 2011, they had some exotic farm in Zanesville.
9: Oh, yeah.
3: The guy released 60 exotic animals.
9: Yeah, I remember that. We've talked about that on the show a number of times. There were lions and tigers and bears and all kinds of crazy animals.
3: Oh, my.
9: Yeah, exactly.
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0: Now from the WHIO News Center, here are the three big things you need to know. This hour's $1,000 keyword is away. A-W-A-Y. 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The man whose body was pulled from the Stillwater River earlier this week is identified. And our current top local story, a flood warning for Clark, Montgomery, Preble, Miami, and Greene counties until 6 today.
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7: Pretty good chance of rain for the next hour or so be alert. Roads are wet. Be prepared to slow quickly, maybe even stop. Looking at northbound 75, approaching Stanley Avenue. It's slowed down 3 or 4 minutes, but traffic is still moving. Ramp closed east 35 to 75 north. A crash on east 35 still could be causing some slowdowns. We had the left lane blocked with a crash near Trabine Road. A crash in Huber, Kittredge Road in Brant Pike. And Ohio 41, South Charleston Pike, still closed. This is in both directions due to flooding beyond New Love Road. Again, that's in Clark County. I'm Will Harris, WHIO Triple Team Traffic.
0: And now here's the Miami Valley's most accurate and dependable forecast.
8: For your Wednesday evening, showers and a few downpours, mainly across the southern half of the Miami Valley this evening. Then some patchy fog overnight with lows near 60. And into Thursday, the sunshine is back with some clouds mixed and we're dry. Afternoon highs in the middle 70s. I'm Storm Center 7 meteorologist Nick Dunn for Dayton's Severe Weather Station 1290 and 95.7 WHIO.
0: Latest scan of the live Doppler 7 radar. Most of the heavy rain is off to the south of Butler and Warren counties. We are seeing some rain southern Montgomery County through to Beaver Creek, Xenia, and up towards Springfield this hour as well. 69 now in Troy and 70 in downtown Dayton at 524. These stories and more coming up. Our next scheduled newscast is at 5:30. I'm Ron Otto. 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
13: In the midst of a slowing economy and jobs being harder to get, there's one sector that the jobs are plentiful right now, and that's jobs that teenagers tend to get. An example, restaurants, desperate for workers. I was in a restaurant the other day that has never had a help wanted sign, and now not only is begging for workers, they have a bullseye code there, a QR code for you to get an instant application that you fill out immediately on your phone. That's how much workers are needed. And it's not just restaurants. A lot of hospitality jobs in hotels are going unfilled right now. And the pay is better than it used to be because the employers need you so badly.
10: 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And you can hear him during Miami Valley's morning news on WHIO.
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9: 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You might not agree, but here we are. I'll be back on Monday, beginning at 5, here on WHIO.
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9: 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Live stream is up on Facebook and YouTube. We're talking about the wallaby that was on the loose this morning in downtown near Sinclair. And I'm trying to remember when the last time we had a wild animal sighting here in the Miami Valley. Not like the bear that was here last year that just wandered into our area. But I mean like a wild animal that was somebody's pet. And I recall one. But first I want to talk to Sean in Dayton. Hey, Sean.
29: Hey, Todd, how you doing?
9: I'm doing well. Do you have a memory of a wild animal being spotted here in Dayton?
29: You know, unfortunately, I don't in Dayton, but I'm from California, and I got a good story about an emu that got out.
9: Oh, let's hear it. Let's hear it.
29: Well, I grew up on a bird farm, had about 500 parrots, and along with that, we also had emus, rheas, and ostriches, and get woken up one morning about 6 o'clock from a neighbor said, your emu's out running around. And there was about 4 of us. And I'm telling you, those things run. They'll run into a fence, fall down, and then go right up over it.
9: Wow.
29: So it took us about 3 hours. I finally got it. I tackled it, unfortunately, in a picket of stinging nettle.
9: Ooh.
29: But full body tackle. Took him out, and it took 4 of us to carry that sucker back home. It was
9: wow.
29: It was a fiasco, and we had neighbors out taking pictures, yeah. And everyone was laughing, and it was out of control.
9: Crazy, crazy. Thank you for that, Sean. Here's what I remember, and I was trying to find the audio clip. A couple of years ago, up in Auglaize County, remember there were 2 kayakers, and they saw two alligators. And the woman who, one of the kayakers, it was her and her boyfriend or husband, I can't remember, called the show and told us about her gator encounter. Now, those alligators at some point had to be somebody's pet because, you know, gators aren't from here. So somebody let those gators loose and they were living at large in the river up there in Auglaize. I wonder if that person who called might be listening just by chance. I mean, it's possible. Maybe you know that person. I was trying to find the clip in our archives real quick and I couldn't do it. But yeah, there were a couple of alligators up there in Auglaize.
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0: Live from the WHIO News Center, this is Miami Valley's News at 5:30. Our top local story, high water is causing issues in several parts of the Miami Valley.
8: After several days of rainy weather across the Miami Valley, we're going to dry things out for an extended amount of time, and temperatures looking pretty seasonable. I'm meteorologist Nick Dunn. Let's break down my full forecast coming up.
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11: Got a couple of accidents just reported here. I don't believe any officials are on the scene as of yet, but Oak Street and Nathan Place, Dayton Fire Department and police have been called there. West 3rd Street and North Diamond Mill Road in Jackson Township, same thing with nobody there quite just yet. Now, down south, we do have, looks like, northbound 75 approaching Route 73. In the area of Springboro. We got about a mile and a half or so of slow traffic in that area. I'm Will Harris, WHIO Triple Team Traffic.
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0: It is our top local story. Flood warnings remain for Montgomery, Preble, and Miami counties until 6 p.m. and Clark, Champaign, and Greene counties until 6:30.
8: Tracking some ongoing high water issues across the Miami Valley for the next several hours as rain does come to an end, but it's going to take some time for those higher water levels to recede.
0: Storm Center 7 meteorologist Nick Dunn, a former police lieutenant accused of threatening a woman, pleads guilty today. The woman says Jason Etter assaulted her in her apartment back in March, then strangled her and put a knife to her throat. Etter pleaded guilty to a count of menacing by stalking. He is scheduled to be sentenced June 22nd. A civilian worker at Wright-Patterson Air Force Base is arrested in a human trafficking sting. 56-year-old Joseph Ferguson is employed by the Air Force Materiel Command on base. Three other men were arrested in Montgomery County and charged with solicitation. Updating a story we're following, the man whose body was found after a week-long search of the Stillwater River is identified today. 21-year-old Timothy Smith's body was brought to shore Monday afternoon. Firefighters had been searching for him since May 18th, but recent flooding caused debris to build up along the river, slowing down their efforts.
3: This is WHIO Continuing News.
0: City of Dayton covering up flock cameras after they were turned off when an investigation showed they were being used outside the guidelines. Mayor Shanice Turner-Sloss says the coverings are just the first step.
25: And collectively, we have made a decision for the cameras to be removed and for them to come down.
0: Several residents complained about the cameras, and the city decided to cover all 37 of them in black cloth. Miami Valley's most accurate and dependable forecast. Your Storm Center 7 meteorologist Nick Dunn.
8: For your Wednesday evening, showers and a few downpours mainly across the southern half of the Miami Valley this evening. Then some patchy fog overnight with lows near 60. And into Thursday, the sunshine is back with some clouds mixed and we're dry. Afternoon highs in the middle 70s. I'm Storm Center 7 meteorologist Nick Dunn for Dayton's Severe Weather Station 1290 and 95.7 WHIO.
0: A latest scan of the live Doppler 7 radar. Most of the heavy rain is now south in Butler and Warren County. County is still seeing some steady rain in the areas of Centerville, Washington Township, over to Bellbrook, and on into the rest of Greene County. It is currently 70 in Huber Heights and 70 in downtown Dayton at 5:36. Our next scheduled news in less than 15 minutes and immediately when it breaks. 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
1: 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It's called Miami Valley's Morning News, and it's all news, all weather, and all traffic all morning long. 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
2: I'm Ron Otto with my sports rundown, my opinion on the big stories in sports. Just a few more random sports thoughts for you. It seems like DUIs are like potato chips. You can't have just one. Yep, looking at you, Tiger Woods. Since just about everyone's brackets are busted in the first weekend of the NCAA tournament, did anyone other than real college basketball fans watch the Final Four? You don't see this headline every day. Quadruple amputee pro cornhole player accused of murder. I just want to know when the movie comes out. My anniversary is on April 26th, and we did go to a Major League Baseball game on our honeymoon. What sounds worse, Uniqlo Field at Dodger Stadium or the O'Reilly Auto Parts Series? And Kansas City Royals rookie catcher Carter Jensen was left out of the lineup for a game a few weeks ago because he overslept. I wonder if Shohei Ohtani ever slept through the alarm clock. I know I have. I'm Ron Otto, and that's my sports rundown.
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3: 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I have a current events quiz. And we have a pair of tickets to give away to see the Ultimate Kiss tribute band, Sweet Pain. They're going to be performing tomorrow night, St. Mary's Grand Opry House. 8 o'clock is showtime. If you'd like to take the quiz and win those tickets, now this is tomorrow night. It's in St. Mary's. So, I mean, if you live south of Dayton, it's a bit of a hike, but they're worth it. But just give us a call, 937-957-1290. Just be the sixth caller, and we'll hook you up. We have a idiot of the week to get to.
8: From upbringing. Parents are probably idiots too.
9: Idiot!
10: Take me
11: silent,
10: Pete!
11: Wake up, idiot!
12: Silly dilly dope, yo. I'm an idiot.
13: Yeah, that's true.
3: Well, I saw this story and it just made me chuckle. There is a Washington State Supreme Court, let me back up. There is a judge in the state of Washington, and the Washington State Supreme Court has decided to remove Judge David Ruzuma from his position after it was discovered, and he admitted that he forged an official document to obtain a $10 parking discount at a parking garage near the court. He used a forged employment verification letter complete with another judge's signature, stamp, and the official court seal to falsely claim eligibility for a county employee parking rate. What a cheapskate. And this guy operates a private law practice, owns a $1.4 million home, and apparently tried several times to convince the parking attendants that he was entitled to the discount, including showing the gate worker his judicial robe.
14: Here's my robe. I'm a judge. Here's my robe.
3: Let me see your gavel. Maybe then. No.

0: But because he was a temporary judge, I guess a judge pro tem, he did not qualify for the benefit, a fact explained to him multiple times by the parking staff. But he wasn't going to take no for an answer. When he tried to use a fake document, the garage manager refused the letter and reported it, prompting an HR investigation. Now he's been removed from the bench. He's been a lawyer for nearly 30 years, continues to operate his law firm, but no longer a judge, all because he didn't want to pay regular parking for his gig. I mean, come on. I know judges. They do pretty well. I think you could afford it. Oh, we just lost our current events guy. I was about ready to go to him. Just take the first caller. We had a contestant and they hung up. So if you want to go tomorrow night, sweet pain. Look, I spent all day coming up with these stupid jokes for this current events quiz. I need somebody to take it. Somebody, anybody. If you got a pulse and a clear voice, we're waiting. We got somebody. Ian is quickly screening them, making sure that they are legitimate. Jamie in Huber Heights, are you there?
1: I'm here.
0: Oh, Jamie, thanks for coming to my rescue, man. I appreciate it. I'm going to give you some love right now. You seem like the kind of guy that if you found me floating out in the river, you'd throw me a life preserver.
1: I would throw you a life preserver, Todd.
0: Thank you so much. All right. So let's get going here with the current events quiz.
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0: 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Thank you, Norm Kelly, official announcer of the Evening Edge current events quiz. Now, Jamie, you are playing for a pair of tickets to see Sweet Pain, the ultimate Kiss experience, tomorrow night at St. Mary's Grand Opry House at 8 o'clock, okay?
1: Okay.
0: All right, I'm going to give you three questions. Well, but do you know how to play the current events quiz?
1: I do know how to play.
0: Okay, so for those who don't, you may be new to the show, I'm going to give Jamie three questions, three possible answers. And Jamie, tell everybody the answer's always
1: C.
0: That is correct. And tonight's questions have to do with
6: breaking the law, breaking the law, breaking the law, breaking the law.
0: Question number one, a woman was arrested after being found laying face down in a booth inside a Middlesburg, Ohio McDonald's. Cops say that she A, fainted after hearing the ice cream machine was actually working, B, had one too many Filet-O-Fish sandwiches, or C, was passed out drunk on multiple cans of Four Loko.
1: I'm going to go with C.
0: You got it. Good guess. Good guess. Here's question number two. 31-year-old Seattle woman is facing charges after cops say she used a toothbrush to A, pick a lock to break into a local dentist's office, B, carve the phrase, bite me, in a protected 400-year-old giant sequoia. Or C... go ahead.
1: What were you go ahead.
0: Or C, stab a guy in the head.
1: That's a tough one, but I'm going to go with C.
0: You got it. I'm assuming it wasn't like an electric toothbrush, like a real, you know, powerful toothbrush. Probably hard bristles, too. All right, here's question number three. Georgia police arrested a 25-year-old man after they say he was caught on a store security camera three different times stealing A, change from the leave a penny, take a penny dish, B, a single banana three separate times, or C, nearly a dozen sex toys.
1: I'll go with C.
0: You got it. And I can only guess he stuffed them in his pants and smuggled them out. Congratulations, Jamie. You are the winner.
1: Thank you.
0: Hang on the line now. Let me just tell you, the tickets are going to be at will call. tomorrow night, okay, at the St. Mary's Opera House. You know where that is?
1: I do.
0: Okay, so they're going to be up there, and your name will be at the door. But we're going to get your information, and I'll send you a reminder email, okay?
1: All right. Thanks, Todd.
0: Yep, hang on, and there you go, Jamie. And thank you for bailing me out there. I really appreciate it. 937-957-1290 is our telephone number. We have some TikTok news.

0: There's a brand new social media trend that is making the circles, I guess. Is that right? Making the, the rounds. That's what I was thinking of. And I saw this today on WHIO.com, and I was thinking, first of all, we need a new term for social media trend. I would like to call it social menacing, because these are all a menace to society. All of these stupid, stupid trends, like the ding-dong ditch, where kids are ringing doorbells and taking off running like we used to do as a kid, but now the people are coming out of their houses with guns a-blazing. That didn't happen when I was a kid. Police in Hilliard, Ohio, are warning about a viral social media trend that is popping up here in the Buckeye State. Cops say it's the door kick challenge, and it's causing damage to homes. They shared a photo online about the trend. The image shows people in masks whom police believe are teenagers. The department said they've received reports of people banging on doors and running off, but it goes beyond ding-dong ditch. The door kick challenge is a nationwide social media menace in which pranksters are challenged to approach the front door of someone's home, kick it as hard as they can before taking off. Now, I got to be honest with you. I'm going to be upfront. I'm not a gun owner. And I would never just go out the front door guns blazing. However, I can completely see if somebody is beating the living daylights out of your front door that you would be ready to draw. It's a lot different than somebody ringing the doorbell like we used to do, ding dong, and you go and you hide behind the bushes. It's different. In this case, it sounds like somebody's trying to bust into your house. And we know about home invasions. It can cause extensive property damage, homeowner fear, and the potential for violent encounters. Of course, the department has encouraged parents to talk to their children about the dangers of the door kick challenge. So, just throwing it out there. If you've got a couple of rascals living in your house and you think, maybe I can see them doing that, you might have a conversation with them. Especially if they're on social media and they are known to do such crazy things, you might have a little chat.
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4: Now from the WHIO News Center, here are the three big things you need to know. Former Miami Township cop pleads guilty to menacing today. A civilian employee at Wright-Patterson Air Force Base is one of over 100 men in Ohio arrested in a human trafficking sting. And our current top local story, flood warnings are for several counties as more rain leads to high water.
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6: Nope, I almost forgot to put my earmuffs on. Slow traffic 675 for about 5 miles as you approach 75 south. Crash on US 35 west. The left lane is blocked near Trayvine. Traffic slow for a couple of miles. Crash on Route 4 south near Bath Road. One on Route 40 east just before you get to Main Street in Englewood. Huber Heights, Kittredge Road in Brand Pike. And a crash in Washington Township. Miamisburg, Centerville Road near McEwen. I'm Will Harris, WHIO Triple Team Traffic.
4: Now here's the Miami Valley's most accurate and dependable forecast.
7: For your Wednesday evening, showers and a few downpours mainly across the southern half of the Miami Valley this evening. Then some patchy fog overnight with lows near 60. And into Thursday, the sunshine is back with some clouds mixed and we're dry. Afternoon highs in the middle 70s. I'm Storm Center 7 meteorologist Nick Dunn for Dayton's Severe Weather Station 1290 and 95.7 WHIO.
4: Latest scan of the live Doppler 7 radar north of I-4. I-70 is starting to get dried out up there at this point, but there's still rain hanging out in Montgomery and Greene counties up toward the southeastern section of Clark County this hour. 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
0: Back here on The Evening Edge, Monday through Friday, 5 to 7. Live stream is up on Facebook and YouTube. I have a question. This is kind of an odd observation, or it's just a weird thing to talk about on this show, but I had somebody who's a friend of mine on Facebook comment this morning that they were at the they were trying to find milk up north in I guess Allglaze, the Wapakoneta and Sydney Walmarts were out of milk completely. And then somebody else just sent me a screenshot or a picture of the dairy department. And I don't know if it was in Piqua or where. This was Edgehead Clinton, who's from Piqua. Is there a milk shortage that I don't know about? I'm curious as to why that they would be completely out of milk. Is anybody else seeing this? Maybe it's just those stores, you know, maybe there was a delay or I don't know. I don't know if there was, I didn't see any stories about a dairy truck overturning. But I'm just curious if we are experiencing a milk shortage in Allglaze County. Maybe somebody knows. 937-957-1290.
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4: 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Our top local story, flooding continues in parts of the Miami Valley this afternoon.
7: After several days of rainy weather across the Miami Valley, we're going to dry things out for an extended amount of time, and temperatures looking pretty seasonable. I'm meteorologist Nick Dunn. Let's break down my full forecast coming up.
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6: Still got some rain around the Miami Valley. Be alert on the roadways. Be prepared to stop quickly, even slow down, of course. Slow on 675, about 5 miles as you approach 75 south. We also have some slow traffic on northbound 75 north of Route 4. Crash on US 35 with the left lane blocked near Trabine. Route 4 south near Bath Road. A crash on 40 just before you get to Main Street in Inglewood, and some high water roads around the Miami Valley. Ohio 41, South Charleston Pike closed in both directions with flooding. Be on New Love Road. This is in Clark County. Brookwoods Drive in Brookville. Standing water on Medway Road, just north of 235 in Fairborn. I'm Will Harris, WHIO Triple Team Traffic.
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4: It is our top local story. More rain comes to the Miami Valley, leading to flood warnings in parts of the area.
7: More records continue to be broke across the Miami Valley. Looking at the Dayton International Airport, we just broke the record for having the wettest May ever in Dayton. We've We've picked up more than 10 inches of rain as of today. We'll get those final tallies once the rain comes to an end later on this evening, going into the overnight hours.
4: Storm Center 7 meteorologist Nick Dunn. There's also a flood warning for the Mad River near Springfield until early tomorrow morning, as the National Weather Service says the water is now at 13 feet there. WHIU News time is 6:03. It's 70 degrees in Dayton. A former police lieutenant accused of threatening a woman pleads guilty. The woman says Jason Etter assaulted her in her apartment back in March, then strangled her and put a knife to her throat. Etter pleaded guilty to a count of menacing by stalking. He was fired from his position with the Miami Township Police Department after being arrested for another incident in 2024. A civilian worker at Wright-Patterson Air Force Base is arrested in a human trafficking sting. 56-year-old Joseph Ferguson is employed with the Air Force Materiel Command on base. Three other men were arrested in Montgomery County and charged with solicitation. Over 120 men were taken into custody in the statewide sting named Operation Spring Cleaning. President Trump says he'll only accept a great deal with Iran.
2: The president says he thinks negotiations with Iran are going very well, but he won't settle for just a good deal.
9: Because we can make a great deal with this guy right here, but it's a lot nastier.
2: President Trump delivering that warning alongside Secretary Pete Hegseth.
4: Fox's Jared Halpern reporting.
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4: Logan County Sheriff's Office warning people across the state about a scam.
22: The office taking to social media to share that one resident was scammed out of over $9,000 earlier this month. This after a man dressed up as a Lorain County deputy, going around telling people they had a warrant and to deposit the cash to him in Bitcoin to avoid being arrested.
4: As WHIO's Sierra Lawson reporting, the Sheriff's Office asks people not to fall for this and to report it to the police. WHIO News time is 6:05. 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
11: In the midst of a slowing economy and jobs being harder to get, there's one sector that the jobs are plentiful right now, and that's jobs that teenagers tend to get. An example, restaurants, desperate for workers. I was in a restaurant the other day that has never had a help wanted sign, and now not only is begging for workers, they have a bullseye code there, a QR code, for you to get an instant application that you fill out immediately on your phone. That's how much workers are needed. And it's not just restaurants. A lot of hospitality jobs, jobs in hotels, are going unfilled right now. And the pay is better than it used to be because the employers need you so badly.
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4: 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With Miami Valley's most accurate and dependable forecast, your Storm Center 7 meteorologist Nick Dunn.
7: Lots of great news as we look over the next 5 days across the Miami Valley. We are dry each and every day with a decent amount of sunshine and some clouds mixed in. Temperatures are going to be pretty seasonable for Thursday. We're into the middle 70s. Friday, we're staying dry with highs once again in the middle 70s. We'll be around 75 for both Saturday and Sunday. And into Monday, high temperatures staying pretty seasonable in the middle 70s. I'm Storm Center 7 meteorologist Nick Dunn for Dayton's Severe Weather Station, 1290 and 95.7 WHIO.
4: The latest scan of the live Doppler 7 radar. Most of the rain situated down from Warren into Greene counties this hour. Very light rain in Montgomery County and north of I-70, starting to dry out a little bit. It's 70 in Englewood and 70 in downtown Dayton at 6:08.
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6: Got about a 6 to 8 minute slowdown southbound 75, starting at mile marker 44, continuing south of 675. And you're probably going to be slow if you're on 675 south trying to get in the southbound lane also. Crash on US 35. The left lane blocked with a crash near Trabine. Traffic slow for a couple of miles. Crash Route 4 near Bath Road. One on Route 40 east just before Main Street in Englewood. And a crash in Huber Heights, Kittredge Road and Brand Pike. I'm Will Harris, WHIO Triple Team Traffic.
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0: Hey, it's Todd from The Evening Edge on WHIO Radio, and you are listening to the best of The Evening Edge. Well, at least I think it's the best of. You might not agree, but here we are. I'll be back on Monday, beginning at 5, here on WHIO.
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0: It is the Evening Edge, Monday through Friday, 5 to 6, or 5 to 7. That little liner that just played that says it's 5 o'clock, I got to fix that. Ian, please make a note of that. Thank you very much. That should only be playing at 5 o'clock. But that's on me. That's on me. Live stream is up on Facebook and YouTube. We've been talking a little bit about it tonight, if you're just joining the show. Of course, Wallaby Watch 2026. It only lasted about an hour and 20 minutes. I mean, I'm glad the little guy was captured and he's safe and didn't get in any accidents out there or have any crazy encounters with people downtown. But I am a little disappointed that it only lasted an hour and 20 minutes. If you don't know what we're talking about, where have you been? This morning around 8:30, there was a report on police scanners of a kangaroo on the loose in downtown. So I happened to see this on Reddit. I was perusing the Dayton Reddit forums, and somebody said, not a joke, report of a kangaroo on the loose. So I contacted the breaking news desk here at WHIO, and I'm like, hey, I know this is going to sound crazy, but have you got a report of a kangaroo downtown? And they're like, yep, we do. They were on it. They were on it. And it turns out that this was a wallaby, not a kangaroo. And there is a big difference between a kangaroo and a wallaby. And I learned about that this afternoon. Now, I've seen kangaroos that are like 6-7 feet tall. Have you seen these monsters? They're like king kangaroos. Wasn't anything like that. It was a little wallaby that is small enough that you can hold. It was cute. It was cuddly. And his name, Kipper. But he was on the loose from about 8:30 until about, 9:45 or so, 9:50. The wallaby belonged to a veterinary technology professor at Sinclair by the name of Carolyn Reno. And she brings Kipper in, and I'm assuming this is a pet. Can you have I guess you can have a wallaby as a pet. I didn't know. But she brings it in to the school for high school students who come to visit Sinclair who might be interested in becoming a vet tech. And I'm sure, what a cool thing, right? You're a high school student, you're thinking about a career working with animals, and you show up, and what do you know? There's a wallaby. That's pretty cool. That's pretty cool. But I guess today he got loose. He's been down there a number of times, and she says that when she went to close the car, he jumped up and broke apart his kennel and took off. Took off down the street. And there's great video, by the way, of the wallaby down the middle of the road. I forget which road goes right by Sinclair, but it looked familiar. I took some classes there years ago. I was familiar. I just can't remember the name of the road. But anyway, you could see him. You can see him sprinting away or bouncing away. He was found an hour and 20 minutes later in the area of the Montgomery County and Family Services building on Edwin C. Moses. Now, that means that this Kipper went across the bridge. He went across a bridge and found his way down Edwin C. Moses, which I think is kind of ironic because, you know, Edwin C. Moses was the Olympian from Dayton who was a runner, like a sprinter and or a high jump. Oh, my gosh. He was high jump. He wasn't. Hey, Ron, I know you're. Hey, real quick. Ron, you remember Edwin C. Moses, the Olympian. Wasn't he a high jumper? Or a hurdler. He was a hurdler. This just dawned on me. He was a hurdler, wasn't he?
1: Oh, yes.
0: So,
1: yes, he was.
0: Kipper, the wallaby, was captured on Edwin C. Moses Boulevard.
1: You can't make this up.
0: And he was a hurdler.
1: Yes.
0: Oh, my gosh. It just came to me.
1: Isn't that something? You're the first one to come up with that because I didn't make the connection either.
0: Oh, wow.
1: That's amazing.
0: Man, oh, man. That's did you see the video of this?
1: Yes.
0: Finally?
1: Yes. That's good stuff.
0: It is kind of amusing, you know. And I was hoping last hour, I mentioned this, I was hoping that somebody would call in and say that they had a Kipper the Wallaby encounter. Yeah. Like maybe they were downtown, you know, driving around doing whatever.
1: Yeah.
0: I can't imagine you're driving along and of all of the things that you would not expect to see, a kangaroo / wallaby would be it.
1: Right up there.
0: Yeah.
1: Right
0: yeah,
1: up
0: yeah.
1: there.
0: So, yeah. All right.
1: You would probably see Edwin C. Moses before you would see a wallaby in downtown Dayton.
0: Very likely. Is he still alive? I have no idea.
1: I believe he is.
0: Yeah.
1: I believe he is. Yeah.
0: Wow.
1: That guy went like 10 years without losing a race. Do you know that?
0: That is crazy.
1: And absolutely amazing.
0: And not to bring up a dark part of this, but wasn't he also busted at one time? For something?
1: I don't know.
0: You don't know?
1: I don't know about that part.
0: Oh, well, no. We'll have to Google it during the commercial break. But yeah.
1: Leave it to you to turn it down.
0: I know. But I thought, now I think that's crazy. I didn't make that connection that Edwin C. Moses, hurdler, and that's where the, you know, where we have the sound effects, right? Yeah. That's where he was captured.
1: That's crazy.
0: He was doing the hurdles and they tackled him and cuffed
1: him. How many hours since this thing went hopping down the street? And you're the first one, really, to make that connection.
0: Yeah. Awesome. All right. Well, thank you for that, Ron. I appreciate it. Maybe somebody did. Maybe somebody had an encounter with Kipper. That'd be kind of cool. What a great story. Here's a great story. I saw this online. This is a teaching assistant in England. He's about to get married, and he decided that he was going to go through some of his old Pokemon cards to see if he could sell any to make a little money to pay for his wedding. Now, I don't know anything about Pokemon cards other than the fact that there are some that are very, very rare and very, very valuable. So he went to his mom's house and went up into the attic where he had boxes of these Pokemon cards. And he brought him down, and it turns out that he has 3 Charizard, is that it? Charizard cards. And one of them, let's see, they're in mint condition. One is the Sky Ridge Charizard Holo Pokemon card, which sells for anywhere between $10,000 and $15,000. Holy cow. There's another one, a near mint copy of the same card, which could go for $12,500. That is insane. I don't get it. I understand. For some reason, I understand baseball cards being valuable like that more than I think of Pokemon cards. I don't know why. One seems legitimate, the other seems ridiculous. But I understand there are bazillions of Pokemon fans out there that are probably like, you bite your tongue. It's not ridiculous. A third, a reverse holo, don't know what that is, of the same card is estimated to sell between $2,000 and $2,700. So in total, this guy has about $30,000. worth of Pokemon cards and 3 cards. That'll pay for a wedding for sure. But maybe, I don't know, maybe you probably know more about these Pokemon cards and their value than what I do. 937-957-1290. We have a dumb ways to die.

0: Well, when we talk about dumb ways to die, we're not mocking these people or making fun of their untimely demise. We're sharing their story of woe as a cautionary tale for you when you're out and about running around doing your life. You got to pay attention to what's going on, or you could, you know, fight it at any moment. This is probably one of the craziest dumb ways to die story that I've ever had. And I want to reiterate, not mocking, but this is really a dumb way to go out. A pastor in Great Britain has been charged with gross negligence and manslaughter after a man died during a baptism ceremony. The 61-year-old from Brixton, London, died from drowning. The man by the name of Robert Smith had reportedly traveled to Birmingham to be baptized, according to a Facebook post at the time of his death, which said he'd been a member of this particular church, the Life-Changing Ministries, for 4 years. The ceremony was carried out by Life-Changing Ministries in a small children's pool. A children's pool? Like one of those little plastic, in somebody's garden. What's more, the baptism event was streamed live on the church's Facebook page, but the stream was cut during the event and the video later removed when the man drowned. Now, how does that happen? I understand. I've been baptized. You get in the water, they push into the water, they pull you out. How does that happen? The pastor, a woman by the name of Cheryl Bartley, was charged with one count of gross negligence, manslaughter, in relation to her role as a pastor during the baptism. She'll face a judge in May. What? How does that even happen? Especially in a children's pool. Now, I understand, you know, they say you can drown in, like, a very, very small amount of water. Like you could fall in your shower and you could technically drown. But this guy wasn't by himself. I mean, he was being baptized, and I'm assuming, yeah, the pastor was right there. There were people watching. Nobody went over and said, you know, let's pull him out. That, I mean, again, not mocking, but that is a dumb way to go out.
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4: Slow traffic southbound 75 starting at about mile marker 44. Cost you about 6 or 7 minutes or so as you approach south 75 on 675. Probably going to be a little bit slow as well. A crash on US 35 west has the left lane blocked near Trabine Road. A crash on Route 4 south near Bath Road. And a crash in Huber Heights, Kittredge Road, and Brand Pike. I'm Will Harris, WHIO Triple Team Traffic.
5: For the rest of your Wednesday evening, we're tracking some downpours early this evening, then patchy fog overnight as rain comes to an end with lows near 60. I'm Storm Center 7 meteorologist Nick Dunn.
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8: For this week in history, I'm Ron Otto. May 25th, 1961, President John F. Kennedy tells Congress he wants to put a man on the moon.
9: I believe that this nation should commit itself to achieving the goal before this decade is out of landing a man on the moon and returning him safely to the earth.
8: 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May 30th, 1912, Wilbur Wright of the Wright Brothers dies. And May 31st, Gangnam Style becomes the first video to reach 2 billion views on YouTube. 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
10: With money being so tight and you're thinking, hey, I'd love to take a vacation. And you hear one of the things you could do is you could rent somebody's timeshare week as a way for you to be able to take a cheaper vacation. And this is a potential opportunity because so many people have timeshares that have become unloved in their lives and they just want to get whatever money they can for the week they have. And so you think, this is the best deal on a vacation I've gotten in a long time. The problem when you rent somebody's timeshare, if you don't really know who they are, know what they got, you can easily get scammed more often, not a full scam, a ripoff. What they promise is not what you find when you get there. And there's your week where you're somewhere you really don't want to be, and your money is already gone. Be careful.
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5: For the rest of your Wednesday evening, we're tracking some downpours early this evening, then patchy fog overnight as rain comes to an end with lows near 60. I'm meteorologist Nick Dunn for WHIO.
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0: Back here on The Evening Edge, Monday through Friday, 5 to 7. Live stream is up on Facebook and YouTube. Well, of course, this weekend it is the Masters. And they have a very, very strict policy that you're not allowed to have cell phones. I'm assuming on property. Maybe it's just the course, but I don't think so. I think it's like you can't have cell phones anywhere. And I don't think it's because, I mean, I guess it partially could be because of people taking pictures and recording video or whatever, but you're not even allowed to be talking on them. And former major champion, and I remember this guy, Mark Calcavecchia, this past Tuesday, he was kicked out of Augusta National Golf Club for violating its no phone policy. The 13-time PGA champion, tour winner, and the 1989 British Open champion was removed from the grounds by security 2 days before play, or this was a couple of days ago of course, but days before the first round of the 90th Masters tournament. Golf Week said it reached out to Calcavecchi and asked for an explanation, but which he refused. That would suck. But he did say, I've got nothing negative to say about Augusta National Golf Club and the Masters, so I think we should literally hang up right now, which he did. The Masters has AT&T as its champion partner. As a top-tier sponsor, the company provides banks of phones that patrons can use to make calls. However, the club strictly prohibits the use of cell phones, laptops, tablets, and two-way pagers in an effort to maintain a traditional atmosphere. Wow. Violation of the policy can result in immediate expulsion and loss of tickets. A former Golf Channel broadcaster, Charlie Reimer, lost his credential in 2011 after he stepped outside the media center to set up a setup at Augusta National to talk on his cell phone. Then golfer Keegan Bradley, told Golf Week that he once drove his sister on the property and she was caught with a cell phone in the clubhouse. They were going to kick her out, but she started to cry. They let her put her phone in her purse, safekeeping. Well, Calcavecchi should have started crying. Maybe that would have kept him from getting kicked out. That's funny.
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8: I'm Ron Otto. Our top local story. The high water is causing major issues in parts of the area this afternoon. Several people rescued from homes on South Charleston Pike, which remains closed until the water recedes and the debris can be cleaned up. Several cars got stuck behind an apartment building on Shiloh Springs Road in Trotwood. A former police lieutenant accused of threatening a woman pleads guilty. The woman says Jason Etter assaulted her in her apartment back in March, then strangled her and put a knife to her throat. Etter pleaded guilty to a count of menacing by stalking. Etter is scheduled to be sentenced June 22nd. West Carrollton could start allowing companies to sell marijuana. Commissioner Mike Boyle is on board.
17: My thing is I welcome it 100% because it's going to bring a lot of tax revenue and money back to the city.
8: A moratorium has been in place since 2023. A famous Cleveland native is becoming a sports owner. Three-time Super Bowl champion Travis Kelce has purchased a minority share of the Cleveland Guardians baseball franchise. Kelce played football, basketball, and baseball at Cleveland Heights High School.
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8: That's WHIO's Sierra Lawson reporting. Now with the Miami Valley's most accurate and dependable forecast, your Storm Center 7 meteorologist Nick Dunn.
5: For your Wednesday evening, showers and a few downpours mainly across the southern half of the Miami Valley this evening, then some patchy fog overnight with lows near 60. And into Thursday, the sunshine is back with some clouds mixed and we're dry. Afternoon highs in the middle 70s. I'm Storm Center 7 meteorologist Nick Dunn for Dayton's Severe Weather Station 1290 and 95.7 WHIO.
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4: Some high water still on roadways around the Miami Valley. Ohio 41 and South Charleston Pike is closed in both directions with flooding beyond New Love Road. This is in Clark County. Brookwoods Drive in Brookville. Standing water on Medway Road north of 235 in Fairborn. Park. Now we have slow traffic, 6 to 8 minutes of a slowdown. Southbound 75 starting at about mile marker 44 as you approach 675 South. A crash on US 35 West. The left lane is blocked with a crash near Trabine Road. Traffic slow for about 2 miles. And a crash on Route 4 South near Bath Road. I'm Will Harris, WHIO Triple Team Traffic.
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1: 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You might not agree, but here we are. 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
1: 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Live stream is up on Facebook and YouTube. Well, the countdown to splashdown is on. NASA's Artemis 2 mission is coming to an end here shortly. Around 8.07 p.m. is when the Orion capsule is supposed to splash down off the coast of California, near San Diego. I saw that people living in San Diego can expect to hear a sonic boom as the spacecraft re-enters Earth's atmosphere. And Kelly on the live stream made a good point. You know, last week here on the show, last Wednesday, we broadcast during the show, during The Evening Edge, we had the launch. Had the countdown and everything. It was really cool. And it's just unfortunate that the splashdown is happening after the show is over. So we're not going to be able to watch the splashdown. But as a consolation, there you go. There's your splashdown. 937-957-1290. Clinton and Piqua. What's up, Clinton?
12: You got a topic that's in my realm of expertise here, Todd.
1: I know. Well, you've been on the show many times, and I know from your comments on the live stream that you are a gamer. Like, what do they call it? What do they call them?
12: Tabletop.
1: Is it RPG?
12: No, just tabletop TCG, which is trading card games. I'm a competitive. I used to play competitive Magic the Gathering. So
1: okay, so we have this story about this yep. guy who found these Pokemon cards, three cards, with an estimated value of $31,000. So you sent me a picture of one of these cards or a similar type of card, and I couldn't make heads or tails of exactly what it's all about. So
12: my guess is so there are different websites that value cards at different prices. Usually I use a website called TCG Player.
1: Okay.
12: So you punch in the name of the card, it'll give you the market value of the card, what the last sales of that card were. So the card that you were describing, my guess is if they were valued in that range, my guess is he found slabs, which slabs are cards that have been graded.
1: Okay.
12: They sent it off to a service like PSA or Beckett.
1: Okay.
12: Yeah. Or one of the other services. They put the card under a microscope. They look at the centering. They look at see if there's any scratches in it. They look see any damage at all. They give it a grade. The highest you can get with a PSA is a Gem Mint 10. And then they stick it in a plastic slab, which they put it in a press, plastic slab. Put what it is, what the grade is, and usually the graded cards sell for higher than what like a raw card worth. Now the card you described, like I said, I found it on TCG Player. That one was actually showing as damaged, and it was like $3,500.
1: Huh. Interesting. All right, but still, so, I mean, he wants to sell these to make money to pay for his wedding. And my thought was, well, if you've got three cards that could be in the thousands, right? They could be several thousand with all of the other cards that he has. He may have boxes and boxes of these.
12: I've seen sets, like people will find like original sets of Magic. I mean, we're talking like alpha and beta sets, sealed boxes.
1: Wow.
12: And I've seen them brought in the shops. Like when I was playing one Friday night, guy brought in a box just sealed of alpha.
1: Now, go ahead.

0: Go ahead.
1: The shop owner was like, there's no way I can make you a fair price for this. The guy went and sold it online and paid his house, his kids' tuition. I mean, these things go for...
0: See, I mean, you know, this is interesting, and I don't know if you heard me saying this. It's like I used to be into baseball cards, right? Mm-hmm. And there are some baseball cards that have great value. I think the most valuable cards that I ever had were a set of Babe Ruth cards that were sent out to people who bought the Baby Ruth Babe Ruth had a candy, not Baby Ruth, but he had a candy back in the 20s. And if you bought them and you would mail in whatever it is, the receipt or whatever it was, they would send you these cards. And I had a set that I got at an auction for several hundred dollars that I turned around and sold for like $1,500. So that's the most I've ever had as far as a card goes. And I said, just a little while ago, I was like, I can understand the value of baseball cards, but I don't quite get these cards. But let me explain. I've seen the light, Clinton. I've seen the light. Because here's the thing.
1: Definitely.
0: You can't play with baseball cards.
1: Right.
0: You can't. There's no intrinsic value to them other than just looking at them and reading the stats and admiring them and say, oh, that was my favorite player or whatever it is. But if you're playing a competitive game and you're really, really competitive, these cards, that's what you want. You want these cards because they help you win the game.
1: Right. It's a game piece.
0: There's more value to it than just looking at it and going, oh, look at that dragon or whatever that is. You know,
1: it's like my buddy's a collector. He collects, he plays the game. But he also collects, he throws them in a binder, and that's his collection. My collection's in, I like playing the game. That's what, my collection is in my decks. I like playing the game. That's where the value is for me, is the game piece.
0: Right, that makes sense. That makes so much more sense than baseball cards.
1: And then, like I said, I used to play competitively, so I'd go to tournaments where the top prize is $10,000, $15,000 if you win the whole thing. So,
0: wow.
1: I mean,
0: so like a professional, it's like a professional gaming
1: There is a professional Magic the Gathering League. There is a professional Pokemon League. There is a professional, I mean, now the Disney Lorcana has taken off their card game. There's a pro league for that now.
0: Very interesting. You know, I drive by the place in, it's near Oakwood, Bell Book and Comic.
1: Bell Book and Comic,
0: yeah. And sometimes when I drive by there in the evening, it is just packed. Mm-hmm. And I know that they're not all in there buying comic books, but I know they're in there gaming. Yep. It's just wall
1: to
0: wall.
1: Stop by one.
0: Yeah.
1: Stop by one. I mean, like I said, there's several in the area. There's Epic Loot. There's No Limit down in Kettering. There's Bell Book and Comic, like I said, Mavericks.
0: Yeah.
1: There's a few up here, and so there's one in Sydney that I go to a lot. I mean, just stop in, and I mean, it's pretty, just even if you're not a gamer, it's just cool to learn and see what they have.
0: Just kind of interesting to see what's going on. All right. Cool. Yep. All right, Clinton, I appreciate the insight. Hey, have a good weekend, and happy birthday to your wife. 937-957-1290. We got some Breaking the Law news here.
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0: By the way, usually at about this time on Friday, we started the Evening Edge Local Music Showcase. Just around this time is usually when we would do it. I got sidetracked today doing some stuff here at the station, and I totally spaced. I'm just being honest. I promise the Evening Edge Music Showcase will return next Friday, as will Hot Hat Friday. I got totally sideways today. Stuff was going on, and I just totally missed it. So I promise to do better next Friday. Here's this story. This is from Hatboro, Pennsylvania. And I'd like to know how somebody might steal 96 bananas. This was at a Wawa, and two men are accused of stealing approximately 96 bananas from a Wawa convenience store. Now, I've never been in the Wawa that opened up in Huber Heights. I've never been in a Wawa. So I don't know what kind of produce section they have, but doesn't it seem odd that a gas convenience store might have close to 100 bananas in stock. For some reason, I think, okay, maybe a couple of bunches of bananas. And here's the other question. Now, these two guys were drunk. They were identified on camera. Cops went and talked to them, and they agreed that they would pay for the stolen bananas, and Wawa agreed not to press charges, which I thought, okay, that's great. Way to go, Wawa. But how do you get out of a store with 96 bananas? There's only two of them. And even if each of you are carrying four bunches of bananas, that's not 96 bananas. How did they get out of the store with 96 bananas? That's security footage I'd like to see. But yeah, they were drunk at the time when they stole the bananas. Let's see, where's this place at? It's Hatboro, Pennsylvania. It's 17 miles north of Philly. The theft happened on April 4th. Police said the pair fled the scene with the fruits stuffed in a black Hyundai Santa Cruz. Now, I guess they could have been in boxes and they just carried the boxes out to their car. But though I've never been in a Wawa, I know what they look like. I mean, that would be kind of hard to do. I feel like somebody at Wawa would stop you. You're not going to sneak out with three or four or five or six crates of bananas. But they managed to do it. But fortunately, they won't have a police record for stealing the bananas.
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7: Slow traffic southbound 75 for about 4 to 5 miles as you approach mile marker 41. It'll slow you down for about 4 to 6 minutes. A crash on US 35 West with a left lane blocked with a crash near Trabine. Crash on Route 4 South near Bath Road. We got one on Route 40 East just before Main Street in Englewood. I'm Will Harris, WHIO Triple Team Traffic.
8: For the rest of your Wednesday evening, we're tracking some downpours early this evening, then patchy fog overnight as rain comes to an end with lows near 60. I'm meteorologist Nick Dunn for WHI.
9: I'm Ron Otto with My Sports Rundown, my opinion on the big stories in sports. Just a few more random sports thoughts for you. It seems like DUIs are like potato chips. You can't have just one. Yep, looking at you, Tiger Woods. Since just about everyone's brackets are busted in the first weekend of the NCAA tournament, did anyone other than real college basketball fans watch the Final Four? You don't see this headline every day. Quadruple amputee pro cornhole player accused of murder. I just want to know when the movie comes out. My anniversary is on April 26th, and we did go to a Major League Baseball game on our honeymoon. What sounds worse, Uniqlo Field at Dodger Stadium or the O'Reilly Auto Parts Series? And Kansas City Royals rookie catcher Carter Jensen was left out of the lineup for a game a few weeks ago because he overslept. I wonder if Shohei Ohtani ever slept through the alarm clock. I know I have. I'm Ron Otto, and that's my sports rundown.
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0: 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We have tri-colored beech trees that give you red and pink colors all summer. 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
10: For the rest of your Wednesday evening, we're tracking some downpours early this evening, then patchy fog overnight as rain comes to an end with lows near 60. I'm meteorologist Nick Dunn for WHIO.
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11: 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Live stream is up on Facebook and YouTube. I was just asking, how could two drunk guys possibly sneak 96 bananas out of a Wawa? This happened in Pennsylvania, but Edgehead Todd on the live stream, I think he nailed it. They were both probably wearing a hard hat, and one of them had a clipboard. Oh, maybe one of those fluorescent reflective safety vests, a ladder, right? That's a good one. I like that idea. I saw this story. I love this. You know, we have the Evening Edge Pothole Patrol, which I'd like to remind people that when you're out and about driving around, If you come across a really, really bad pothole on a highly traveled road, please call us. Call the show, 937-957-1290, because we want to let the other edgeheads know that there's possible danger out there. You're doing your edgehead, fellow edgeheads a big favor. So, in the future, moving forward, whole deal. You see a pothole, you call the show. But this got my attention. This is in Brooklyn, New York. There's a guy there by the name of Javier Yat. Y-A-T. I guess that's how you pronounce his last name. Yat. And he's a 23-year-old mechanic. And the New York Post did a story on this. He's lining his pockets with cash after he set up a tire station, like a little lemonade stand, but it's a tire station next to a huge pothole in Brooklyn. Yat works out of his van and typically runs out of replacement tires each night. He says, quote, "I have to pay a runner to go back and forth to the shop for me and pick up what I need. I think the pothole is approximately 60 square inches and 12 inches deep, a foot deep. And the city of New York is not filling it. He arrives to the air around 12:30 a.m., stays until 10 a.m. He changes between 15 and 20 tires each night, and he charges between $150 and $300 per tire. Wow, that is very entrepreneurial of him. You just wait for somebody to fall into the pothole trap? Hey, I can take care of you. You can stay in your car. I got you. That'll be $350, please. Well, have a terrific weekend. We'll be back on Monday just after 5. Don't forget, you can get the podcast of this show at eveningedgetodd.com and many other podcast platforms. Have a terrific evening. And don't forget, coming up just after 8 o'clock, it's the big Artemis II splashdown party. I'm sure all the TV stations will be carrying it.
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23: 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It's our top local story. Flooding conditions hitting parts of the area today.
24: We've had lots of rain today across the Miami Valley, but some positive news ahead with lots of dry time. I'm meteorologist Nick Dunn. Let's discuss that in my full forecast coming up.
23: Now, WHIO triple team traffic. We have no incidents or delays to report on around the Miami Valley. Travel times should be normal. It's our top story. You are hearing the tones. We are in Storm Center. More rain makes for flooding conditions around the area. A flood warning is in effect until 9 p.m. for Preble, Montgomery, and Miami counties, and for Clark, Greene, and Champaign counties until 9:30.
24: Tracking some ongoing high water issues across the Miami Valley for the next several hours as rain does come to an end, but it's going to take some time for those higher water levels to recede. The good news is the next several days, lots of dry weather in store across the Miami Valley.
23: Storm Center 7 meteorologist Nick Dunn has the latest forecast in moments. There is also a flood warning for the Mad River near Springfield, as the National Weather Service says the water is now at 13 feet. Families had to be rescued from a Springfield Township neighborhood after some serious flooding today. News Center 7's Malik Patterson is there on South Charleston Pike.
25: Deputy Fire Chief Jamie Allen said parents went up to the firefighters.
26: Parents show up, said that their children were inside the house on the second story. They weren't in any immediate danger.
25: However, the parents had no way to get to their kids.
26: It was going to take a boat to get them out of the water.
23: Allen says fallen corn stalks flooded culverts. Crews are now working to remove those from roads and drains. A former police lieutenant accused of threatening a woman pleads guilty. The woman says Jason Etter assaulted her in her apartment back in March, then strangled her and put a knife to her throat. Etter pleaded guilty to a count of menacing by stalking. He was fired from his position with the Miami Township Police Department after being arrested for another incident in 2024. Etter is scheduled to be sentenced June 22nd. A civilian worker at Wright-Patt Air Force Base is arrested in a human trafficking sting. 56-year-old Joseph Ferguson is employed with the Air Force Material Command on base. Three other men were arrested in Montgomery County and charged with solicitation. Cops used search warrants at homes and massage parlors and set up undercover stings involving online chats and in-person meetings. Over 120 men were taken into custody in the statewide sting named Operation Spring Cleaning.
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23: The Logan County Sheriff's Office warning people across the state about a scam.
13: The office taking to social media to share that one resident was scammed out of over $9,000 earlier this month. This after a man dressed up as a Lorain County deputy, going around telling people they had a warrant and to deposit the cash to him in Bitcoin to avoid being arrested.
23: WHIO's Sierra Lawson, the Sheriff's Office, asks people to not fall for this and to report it to the police. Taking a look at the live Doppler 7 radar, still seeing some very light showers leaving the Clark County area and in the southern Montgomery County area at this time. It's currently 75 degrees in Springfield, 76 in Greenville, and 74 in downtown Dayton. Our next scheduled news in less than 30 minutes and immediately when it breaks. I'm Ian James on 1290 and 95.7 WHIO, Dayton's News and Talk. 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
24: For your Thursday, a mix of clouds and sunshine. High temperatures climbing into the middle 70s. We'll be in the middle 70s again for Friday with a partly cloudy sky. Both days this weekend looking fantastic. Dry weather for both Saturday and Sunday. Highs in the middle 70s again. It will stay in the middle 70s to kick off next week as well with a mix of clouds and sunshine. I'm Storm Center 7 meteorologist Nick Dunn for Dayton's Severe Weather Station, 1290 and 95.7 WHIO.
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16: Let's say you got a kid who's going to be off to college this fall or is already in, and you're just really frustrated how much it's going to cost. 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I have some info for you on Clark.com about the steps you should take when you're trying to look for scholarships and grants for your or your kids' college education.
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11: All right, news roundup and information overload hour. Here's our toll-free telephone number if you want to be a part of the program. It's 800-941-SEAN if you want to join us. The president had a very, very critical and important cabinet meeting today. I love the fact that he televises it. Then he took questions from the press, but a wide variety of issues from the economy to Cuba to Venezuela to Iran. I mean, it ran the gamut.
0: I think it's important that everybody hear this. Let me play the actual meeting part, and then we'll get to some of the Q&A that he had with the legacy media mob that's coming up straight ahead as well. Let me play that first.
1: A few words to say to you that I think will be helpful. Last night was incredible. Not only Texas, but so many other places. The numbers were fantastic, and they've really been that way for a year. If you look, hundreds of people won, and almost nobody didn't win. So, but last night was very, very powerful. So I'm thrilled to welcome everyone to the 12th cabinet meeting of our administration, and we're doing something that no administration's ever done. We're always letting the press join us because we're very open and transparent. We like the word transparent, but we're more transparent than any administration in history. No, to the best of my knowledge, press has never been invited ever to a cabinet meeting for any reason at all. And it's an honor to have you. This team has achieved more than most other administrations achieve in 8 years. We took the most dangerous, unsafe, violent, and open border in the world. Anywhere in the world, there's no border like the border we had. And created the most secure border in the history of our country. We had no people, 12 months now, no people reported in the last 12 months. Came in illegally, zero illegal aliens admitted to the United States in the last 12 months. And those charts are made by, you would say, politically unfriendly people. And the reason they don't come in is because nobody comes up, because they know that they're going to be turned away, and if they get in, they're going to be moved out right away. So it's been zero. You're the one that you do the reports. I'm actually surprised by the number, because I don't know how it can be zero, but they say it's zero for the last 12 months. In 2025, we achieved the largest drop in the murder rate ever recorded. So the murder rate was quite high, and we achieved the largest drop in the murder rate ever recorded, to the lowest level in 125 years. That's the year 1900. And that's despite the fact that many people came in from prisons and from very rough countries and from mental institutions and from lots of other places, drug dealers, others. They came in illegally during the Biden administration. We've gotten many of them out, but we still have some that we're looking for, quite a few that we're still looking for, but we've gotten over 11,888 murderers were allowed into our country. We've gotten a lot of them out. We've gotten some. We put them in jail. We don't even trust the country to send them because they'll come back in maybe. We put them in jail. 11,888 murders, more than half of which have committed more than one murder. That's what they allowed in. They can never be forgotten for the horrible things they've done to this country. Fentanyl coming across our border is now down by 61%. 61%. And coming in by water, by sea, by ocean, is down 97%. Can you imagine? Thanks to our Republican majorities in Congress, we passed the largest tax cuts in American history. All Democrats voted against the tax cuts, putting more money in Americans' pockets. This year, the typical family got tax refunds of nearly almost close to $5,000. The stock market has set 68 all-time record highs since the election. So 68 days, we hit all-time highs. We're right there now. And the average 401k, and that's despite the conflict. I don't call it a war, I call it a conflict. Despite the conflict with Venezuela, who no longer has a Navy, no longer has an Air Force, no longer has a lot of people that were leading the country into very bad places. Their leadership is gone. Their second rung leadership is gone. We're dealing with their third, half of their third, because half of their third is gone. Jim. The average 401k is up almost $30,000 since I took office. So the Americans are benefiting working today. We have the most working, and we have 401ks at their all-time high. Highest they've ever been. And that goes along with the stock market, which is the highest it's ever been. Under my most favored nation agreements, this is something that I wish the media would talk about, because to me it's one of the biggest things ever to happen in our country, certainly as to medical, anything having to do with medical. Because drug prices, we're delivering record-setting discounts on prescription drugs with price differences of 400, 500, and even 600% at the TrumpRx.gov. We recently added nearly 1,000 low-cost generics to the website. So we have drugs down 400, 500, 600%. Now you could say 80, 90, 70, 60, 50% if you want. There are two ways. Depends on the way you ask the question. But a pill that would sell in Germany or in, let's say, in London for $10 was selling for here for $130. And I got the countries to all agree, otherwise they would have had to pay big tariffs. I didn't want to go into it, but I had some very interesting discussions. They said vehemently no, and then when I said, that's all right, we're going to charge you 50% tariff on everything you sell into America, they said, well, like we said, we'll say yes. And every single country agreed, and every drug company agreed. So we have most favored nations. So we were paying the highest drug prices in the world. Now we're paying the lowest drug prices in the world. So that pill that I talked about would go from $10 to $20. The world is bigger than the U.S. Hard to believe, but it's true. So it's not like you cut it in the middle. You just had to go up a little bit. But a little bit is a doubling of a price. So a little bit's a lot. So the pill would go from $10 to $20. And we'd go from $130 to $20. Think of that. So we would get, if you remember, some of you were at the news conference I had in my first term where I got the prices down 1/8 of a percent, 1/4, 1/8 of a percent my first term. And I was so proud of it because prices, drug prices hadn't come down in 28 years and I was the first one to do it. But now I'm getting them down, not 1/8 of a percent, I'm getting them down 400, 500, 600. Or if you want to use it a different way, you could say 70%, 80%, 90%, 50%. Nobody's ever seen anything like it. And I got that through, well, everybody knew it was taking place, but we paid the highest prices anywhere in the world. Now we're paying the lowest prices anywhere in the world. And the press refuses to write about it. I think it's the biggest thing. And for healthcare, you know, so much of it is prescription drug prices and drug prices. And with them coming down, the healthcare is going to come down very substantially. We recently added nearly 1,000 low-cost generics, too, as I said. And that's, you know, 1,000 drugs. And it's all on, and it's this was not given by me. This was given by Dr. Oz and Bobby, and I, you know, wasn't sure whether or not I loved the idea. But they said, we want to use Trump. TrumpRx.gov is what it is. And it's the hottest site, I think, anywhere on the planet, from what I understand, Bobby, right? It's really great. People are calling up and they're buying drugs for a fraction, for literally a fraction of the price. And it should be the biggest story. And on that alone, we should win the midterms. On that alone, we should win the midterms. But the press doesn't talk about it. It's the biggest thing to happen in the drug industry ever, maybe. Ever. And the press doesn't even want to write stories about it. We made the largest ever investment in U.S. military, $1 trillion. And we're asking actually for $1.5 trillion for the coming year. And we have the strongest military anywhere in the world, as you know. You saw what we did with Venezuela. That worked out very quickly. And we're doing really equally as well with, but again, people don't want to write about it, with Iran. Iran is very much intent. They want very much to make a deal. So far, they haven't gotten there. We're not satisfied with it, but then we will be. We will be either that or we'll have to just finish the job. But their Navy is gone, as I've said 1,000 times. Their Navy is gone. Their Air Force is gone. Everything's gone, and they're negotiating on fumes. But we'll see what happens. Maybe we have to go back and finish it. Maybe we don't. Right now, I mean, you can speak to Steve Witkoff and Jared. They're doing a good job. But right now, I think it looks like they want to just make a deal. They want to, I don't think they have a choice. They're just going back to the internet because they're getting clobbered. Their economy is in free fall. They have 250% inflation. Their money has no value. And their whole economic system is broken down. They thought they were going to outweigh me. You know, we'll outweigh him. He's got the midterms. I don't care about the midterms. Look what happened last night. That was the prelude to the midterms. People understand it. They know that, very simple, Iran cannot have a nuclear weapon. I'm doing that for the world. I'm not doing it just for us. And we've had great support from other nations, by the way. We don't need it at all, but we've had great support from other nations. The problem is you always get the support when you don't need it. When you need it, you don't get the support. With Operation Epic Fury, our warriors are ensuring that the world's number one state sponsor of terror never obtains a nuclear weapon, and they won't. Another man doing a fantastic job, I think we all agree, is Marco. You're all over the place, right? I watched you last night in 3 different locations. So tell us about Iran.
2: Well, first of all, the bottom line is Iran's never going to have a nuclear weapon. And if recent events have done anything, is just remind us once again that they are the world's leading sponsor of terrorism. And they can never have a nuclear weapon. Now, the president's preference, Mr. President, your preference has told us repeatedly, as always, to negotiate these things and to figure out if you can have agreements. Diplomacy is always the first option. And we continue to work on that. Your Honor Wiz, Mr. Witkoff, and Kushner and others, Vice President, who have been very involved. And if there's an agreement to be made, we want that to be made. I think there's been some progress and some interest, and we'll see over the next few hours and days whether progress could be made. I just want to remind everybody, Mr. President, you know this well, you have other options available to you if that doesn't work. But the bottom line is that we prefer the negotiated diplomatic route, and we're going to give it every chance to succeed. You know, you're giving it every chance to succeed, Mr. President. But here's the bottom line, because I keep getting asked, what is this all about? It's very simple. Iran and these people in charge of Iran can never have a nuclear weapon, and they will never have a nuclear weapon, and they most certainly will not have one as long as you're president of the United States. On that point, it's very clear. Just two quick things I want to touch upon. One, you touched upon the border and security. Part of securing our border is dealing with the people that are in this country unlawfully, many of whom do not want to go back to the country that they originally came from for a variety of reasons. Either we can't send them there or some judge ties us up. And one of the key things we have achieved is now 20 countries have signed third country national agreements, meaning these are safe countries where individuals who refuse to go back to their country of origin can be sent to that country instead. We've gotten 20 countries now around the world who have signed agreements that allow us to deport people to those places. What often happens when you go to the person who's here unlawfully and say, we're going to send you to this third country, is all of a sudden they decide they'd rather go back to their home country instead. So it gives the ability to enforce our laws, and we work very closely with the Department of Homeland Security on that front. Something else that I know is concerning people, because it's on the news, is Ebola. Our number one obligation, you know, we're involved in foreign policy, but even our foreign policy, the number one priority of our foreign policy is to protect the American people. We cannot and will not allow any cases of Ebola to enter the United States. And so we're very, the State Department and other agencies represented here, the Centers for Disease Control, HHS, others are working very, very hard to contain this crisis to the countries where it's currently located, particularly the Democratic Republic of the Congo. And so we've surged assistance to make sure that is being contained there. And obviously, multiple agencies involved here are also very involved in tracking people, just to make sure that nobody comes into this country that has Ebola and creates a problem for us. And we feel like we've got good efforts in place to do that. And Americans should feel assured that the president and his administration is doing everything we can to protect them on that front. My last point, said I was all over the place. One of the places I stopped in last night was to initial the Trump Route for Prosperity in Armenia. This is a key linchpin of the peace deal that you were able to achieve between Armenia and Azerbaijan. And in addition to that, we also signed a critical minerals MOU with them and a strategic engagement one as well. So just a reminder of another war you helped settle, Mr. President. But from that has now we are seeing the emergence of a great new relationship with Armenia that really had grown stagnant for a very long period of time. So we're doing well on that front as well. Thank you.
3: And could I just ask you, Cuba and Venezuela, what's going on there?
2: Well, interesting. On Venezuela, that process continues, that three-phase process, you know, of obviously stabilization, recovery, and transition. I would just say, just since January 3rd of this year, okay, and I think this number's right, and Chris or Doug can correct me on this, but I think over 10 million barrels of Venezuelan oil have been delivered to the United States since the 3rd of January. That industry is being professionalized for the first time ever. It's going to the benefit of the Venezuelan people. They are selling oil in the market at market rates. The money's going to an account in the United States, controlled and monitored by Treasury, audited by KPMG, and it's for the first time ever the money's not being stolen. It's going to the benefit of the Venezuelan people. Cuba's in a lot of trouble because, unfortunately for them, it's run by a bunch of incompetent communists. And being communist is bad. Being an incompetent communist is like the worst. And but the country's been taken over by this company called Gaesa that basically controls 70% of the economy. None of the money in that company goes to help the Cuban people, none of it. So we'll be talking to that. We'll be working on it. You know, we want something good for the Cuban people, and hopefully there'll be a good outcome there for them. There needs to be. It's 90 miles from our shores, and having a failed state 90 miles from our shores is a threat to the national security of the United States.
0: Quick break. Right back. More on the other side. The president and his cabinet straight ahead as we continue.
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0: Hey, I want to talk about Africa for just a second. 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
5: For This Week in History, I'm Ron Otto. May 25th, 1961, President John F. Kennedy tells Congress he wants to put a man on the moon.
6: I believe that this nation should commit itself to achieving the goal before this decade is out of landing a man on the moon and returning him safely to the earth.
5: May 25th, 1977, the original Star Wars film, better known now as Episode 4, premieres. 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May 27th, 2018, South Korean boy band BTS are the first K-pop group to top the U.S. Billboard 200 chart. May 30th, 1912, Wilbur Wright of the Wright Brothers dies. And May 31st, Gangnam Style becomes the first video to reach 2 billion views on YouTube. 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
16: In the midst of a slowing economy and jobs being harder to get, there's one sector that the jobs are plentiful right now, and that's jobs that teenagers tend to get. An example, restaurants, desperate for workers. I was in a restaurant the other day that has never had a help wanted sign. And now, not only is begging for workers, they have a bullseye code there, a QR code, for you to get an instant application that you fill out immediately on your phone. That's how much workers are needed. And it's not just restaurants. A lot of hospitality jobs, jobs in hotels, are going unfilled right now, and the pay is better than it used to be because the employers need you so badly.
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27: Thursday,
24: today, some patchy morning fog will be possible. Otherwise, decent amount of sunshine for the afternoon and highs in the middle 70s. I'm meteorologist Nick Dunn for WHIO.

0: 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All right, quick break, more with President Trump, his cabinet meeting from earlier today, and the Q&A with the legacy media mob. 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
3: 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It's our top local story. Heavy rain brings floodwaters to the Miami Valley.
4: After several days of rainy weather across the Miami Valley, we're going to dry things out for an extended amount of time, and temperatures looking pretty seasonable. I'm meteorologist Nick Dunn. Let's break down my full forecast coming up.
3: Now WHIO Triple Team Traffic taking a look at the highways around the area. No accidents or delays to report on. 75, 76, 75, and 35. Are all clear. It's our top story. Flood warnings remain in Montgomery, Preble, and Miami counties until 9 p.m. and Clark, Champaign, and Greene counties until 9:30.
4: Tracking some ongoing high water issues across the Miami Valley for the next several hours as rain does come to an end, but it's going to take some time for those higher water levels to recede.
3: That's Storm Center 7 meteorologist Nick Dunn. A former police lieutenant accused of threatening a woman pleads guilty. The woman says Jason Etter assaulted her in her apartment back in March, then strangled her and put a knife to her throat. Etter pleaded guilty to a count of menacing by stalking. He was fired from his position with the Miami Township Police Department after being arrested for another incident in 2024. Etter is scheduled to be sentenced June 22nd. Updating a story we're following, the man whose body was found after a week-long search of the Stillwater River is identified today. 21-year-old Timothy Smith's body was brought to shore Monday afternoon. Firefighters had been searching for him since May 18th, but recent flooding caused debris to build up along the river, slowing down their efforts. Dayton police say it was an argument that led to a shooting at McIntosh Park Monday.
5: Police said she had a gun, and while arguing with a man, he pepper sprayed her. Then he shot her in the leg and ran. Police have not said if they know who that shooter was or if they caught him.
3: That's News Center 7's James Brown reporting. The woman is expected to be okay.
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3: Animal investigators in Dayton are looking into a case of a dog abandoned. A resident on South Union Roads says a dog named Roxy has been chained to a tree for over a year near an abandoned trailer. Now, while neighbors have been feeding her, they say the heavy chain has injured her neck and she does need medical care. The Montgomery County Animal Resource Center has posted a notice on the property, but Roxy has not yet been removed. Taking a look at the live Doppler 7 radar, it's all clear around the immediate Dayton area. We have some light showers just surrounding it. It's currently 70 degrees in Xenia and 70 in downtown Dayton. Our next scheduled news in less than 30 minutes and immediately when it breaks. I'm Ian James on 1290 and 95.7 WHIO, Dayton's news and talk. 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
4: Thursday, a mix of clouds and sunshine. High temperatures climbing into the middle 70s. We'll be in the middle 70s again for Friday with a partly cloudy sky. Both days this weekend looking fantastic. Dry weather for both Saturday and Sunday. Highs in the middle 70s again. It will stay in the middle 70s to kick off next week as well with a mix of clouds and sunshine. I'm Storm Center 7 meteorologist Nick Dunn for Dayton's Severe Weather Station, 1290 and 95.7 WHIO.
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6: With money being so tight and you're thinking, hey, I'd love to take a vacation. And you hear one of the things you could do is you could rent somebody's timeshare week as a way for you to be able to take a cheaper vacation. And this is a potential opportunity because so many people have timeshares that have become unloved in their lives, and they just want to get whatever money they can for the week they have. And so you think, this is the best deal on a vacation I've gotten in a long time. The problem when you rent somebody's timeshare, if you don't really know who they are, know what they got, you can easily get scammed more often, not a full scam, a ripoff. What they promise is not what you find when you get there. And there's your week where you're somewhere you really don't want to be, and your money is already gone. Be careful.
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0: All right, 25 now till the top of the hour. 800-941-SHAWN. Our number if you want to be a part of the program. Born on America's Darkest Day, 9-11-01. This is the 25th anniversary year, in case you're not counting. The Tunnel to Towers Foundation. They have been helping American heroes ever since. And that's heroes like FDI Lieutenant Edward J. McDonough, Jr. Now, he was a Marine Corps vet, a lifelong public servant. He was on the front lines of Ground Zero, cleaning debris, serving his city, his country with courage and dedication. Now, he rose through the FDNY ranks, ultimately becoming a lieutenant, inspiring those around him with his leadership, his humor, and his sacrifice and service. Now, sadly, 9/11-related illness is very real, and he battled 9/11-related cancer for more than 3 years before leaving behind, sadly, tragically, his loving wife and five children. Now, this 25th anniversary year of 9/11, we continue to see the toll that day is still taking on heroes and their families. Now, Tunnel to Towers, because of your generosity, was able to honor Edward by paying the McDonough family mortgage, and there are so many other hero families that we can help as well. 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That's the letter T, the number 2, the letter T.org for the Tunnel to Towers Foundation. So after

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1: So it's really a world problem because most of the world doesn't have that. And we're making it available during the closing. I don't know if you've seen some of the satellite pictures. Boats, hundreds of boats lined up. It looks like I used to say the Long Island Expressway. They're lined up and they're coming to Texas, Louisiana. They're coming to Alaska to fill up their boat, their big boat. Some of them are really big, you know, 2 billion gallons. Even bigger than that now they make them. They make them up to 4, Chris, I hear. Now they make them up to 4. The 4 are now the big ones. Used to be the ones. Now it's 4 million barrels of, think of that, 4 million barrels of oil in one boat. But they're lined up and they're right now heading to Texas, and they've already filled up and they've gone back.
2: But the American people,
1: in addition to that, you have a lot of boats, you have about 1,500 boats in the Strait wanting to get out, and at the right time we'll release them.
2: But the American people, sir, are seeing higher gas prices.
1: Yeah,
2: that's come down a little bit, but it's still $4.45 a gallon.
1: It'll come down a lot. It'll come down to where it was before. We had it, when I was in Iowa, we had, we're driving by and we saw gas stations, $1.90 a gallon, $1.85, $1.87 were the three that we saw. We had it down in some places below. Now, we can't help but California, where they charge so much tax that, you know, you lower it and they charge tax. They've got to straighten the act out in California. But we had oil, we had gasoline down to a very low number. I think we'll be hitting that number shortly after that whole excursion ends.
3: Does that give you more urgency?
1: But regardless of anything, as Marco said, better than anybody can say it, you can't let them have a nuclear weapon. They would use it instantly. They wouldn't think about it. They would use it instantly. I've gotten to know them. They would use it instantly.
3: Does that give you more urgency, Mr. President? You've said that you're in no rush to make a deal, but with gas prices that are still high across the country, people are paying more for travel. Does that give you more urgency to make a deal? Why doesn't it?
1: Well, I'll tell you the primary urgency I have. I said this, it wasn't covered properly, but the primary urgency is that we can't let Iran have a nuclear weapon. But at the same time, we have a tremendous amount of oil, gas, coal. We have tremendous amounts of energy. We're blessed with something very special. Those prices are going to come down. They're going to come down fast. I think that you'll see, actually, Todd, I think you're going to see a lower prices than we had even before we did this. Now, I knew there'd be an increase. I said, we have a choice. We don't have to do anything. And in 2 years or 1 year or 2 months, because Iran would have had, if we didn't hit them with the B-2 bombers, Iran would have had a nuclear weapon within 2 weeks from that date, because they were ready to go. And if they had a nuclear weapon, it would have been used already. It also would have been used had I not terminated the Obama deal, the Iran nuclear deal, as we call it. That was in my first term. Had I not terminated that, they would have had a nuclear weapon a long time ago. I would say it was a guarantee that it would have been used. And it would have blown up Israel. It would have blown up the entire Middle East. And that's never going to happen. Yeah,
4: President, on Iran, would you be comfortable with Russia or China taking their stockpile of highly enriched uranium, and have they offered to do that?
1: No, I wouldn't be comfortable.
5: Mr. President, is the U.S.
1: That would not make me comfortable.
5: Is the U.S. considering easing sanctions on Iran to allow Iran to sell its crude to market?
1: No, we're not talking about any easing of sanctions or giving money. No sanctions, no money, no nothing. We have control of money that they claim is theirs. We'll keep control of that money. When they behave properly and when they do what's right, we'll let them have their money. But right now, we're not doing that, and it's not, one thing is not contingent on the other.
3: Would you talk about integrity? Mr. President, on the shooting last weekend, it came barely a month after the third assassination attempt against you during the White House Correspondents' Dinner. What was your reaction when you first heard about the latest shooting, and what gives you the courage to really keep doing your job effectively without thinking about these threats every day?
1: Well, I can't think about it, because if I thought about it a lot, you know, I wouldn't be a very good president. I wouldn't be here, probably. I'd be up in some room with a locked door and say, just leave me alone. So I can't really think about it. It's just something that, it's a sad part of life. It's a dangerous business. What I'm doing is a dangerous business. And they say, and look, we have been maybe the most consequential, but we certainly have been one of the most consequential. This group has been a very consequential administration. And they say if you're not consequential, you don't have so much problem. If you are consequential, you do. So you have to look at that. But it's a shame. It's a very sad fact of life. Look, anybody in office.

0: not only in this country, in other countries too. But when you are a consequential president, your life is in grave danger. I knew that.
1: Mr. President, how would you characterize the current state of the talks with Iran? I guess if it were a football field, what yard line would you be on?
0: Well, I think we're doing very well. They are starting to give us the things that they have to give us. And if they do, that's great. And if they won't, then the man on my left is going to finish him off.
1: Is there a time frame in your mind?
0: What?
1: Is there a time frame in your mind for...
0: I mean, it happens quickly. The problem is every time I mention a time frame, for instance, I see, you know, we've been doing this for a few months. Vietnam lasted 19 years. Korea lasted 8 years. Afghanistan lasted many years. They were all many, many years, and we're into it for a few months. And I read about you people like you. What's taking so long? But we're in it. You know, we lost between two big wars, Venezuela and Iran. We lost 13 souls, 13 great people, met the parents, great people. And it's a terrible thing, but 13. If you look at the war casualties and the deaths and wars from Vietnam and all that, there was hundreds of thousands of people in numerous of these wars. We're very cognizant of that. We want to lose very few. We want very few to be injured. We're very careful. But war is war. War is dangerous, but we've lost 13. So the Democrats took an ad putting in the 13 people that were lost. And when you look at hundreds of thousands of people that were lost in the Middle East, Iraq, all the different wars we were in, we have done an amazing job. With that being said, I hate to lose 13. I hate to lose one. But we've been very capable. I mean, when you think of it, we took over Venezuela in one day. We have done a similar job, but we said, well, give them a little chance at the request of somebody that we greatly respect from Pakistan, the field marshal and the prime minister. They've been great. They asked us, would we pause the war for a little while because they'd like to do this. So we'll do that. But we had them beat. They're, you know, no better now. We could close that out very quickly. If we can do it in a different way, that'd be good. If we get everything we want. But we could close that out very, very quickly. And we may have to. I don't think so, but we may have to.
2: Mr. President, let's talk about the World Cup, if I could. Yeah. The U.S. spent a lot of money getting the World Cup here and increasing the infrastructure. Does the economic benefit outweigh the cost?
0: No, the World Cup is great. It's the most successful they've ever had, ticket-wise. They've never had anything that sold so quickly. It's amazing because it's the United States.
2: What are the economic benefits?
0: I call it soccer. You know, it's just easier to do because we have football and they have two footballs, right? They call it football. But most people never thought they'd see anything like that. The World Cup, it's turned out to be the most successful World Cup from the standpoint of what's happening than they've ever had. Yeah.
3: How long have been?
4: Thank you so much. Robin Ortiz with Turning Point USA. I have one question for you and one question for Vice President J.D. Vance on fraud. What's your message to the New Jersey leaders pushing back against ICE operations at Delaney Hall?
0: About ICE?
4: Yes.
0: Or about NICE, as I call it? NICE. The NICE facility. I'd love to change the name, call it NICE. They do a great job. And it's all paid for protesters. You know, you can see by the signs. The signs are all made by the same beautiful factory. It's a printing plant. In fact, I'm thinking about using it. They do such a nice job. These aren't protesters. These people are fake. They're all paid for. And I will tell you, Tom Holman and that whole group, and now Mark Wayne is so incredible. Mark Wayne, do you want to just respond to that? We run the finest facilities anywhere in the world of their type. But we have some horrible killers. We have killers. We have guys that have murdered numerous people in there. And these are the people they're trying to protect. There's nobody that runs a facility like we do.
3: Do you accept an agreement with Iran that just calls for further talks on the uranium?
0: Or no.
3: The only option?
0: No, the basics. No, I would for some of it, you know, because it's a memorandum of understanding for speed. And one of the things that will happen is the strait will open immediately. But it's got to be perfect. I'm not going to do this. I didn't do this to get a crummy agreement. The worst agreement ever signed was by Barack Hussein Obama. What a horrible agreement that was. It was a setback for this country, for the whole world. The Middle East would have blown itself up. No, and we'd like to have the countries we were talking about, Saudi Arabia, UAE, Qatar, and the others. We'd like to have them immediately join the, and Steve Witkoff is working on that with Jared and some others, but we'd like to have them join the Abraham Accords. It'll be historic if they do it. And I think they owe that to us, to be honest. I think, because that really would be a tremendous sign. And I think those countries owe it to us.
5: Are you
0: going to get them to sign?
6: We're definitely pushing it, Mr. President.
0: I'm not sure we should make the deal if they don't sign. You want to know the truth? If they don't sign to join the Abraham Accords, I don't know that we, you know, we have countries in there already. UAE, great countries, bold countries. And it's turned out to be so good, so effective. And so we're, you know, requesting strongly that they join. It'll be great. It'd be great for Saudi Arabia. It'd be great for Qatar and Kuwait, the whole group.
3: So the Iran deal might be contingent on more countries joining?
0: I don't know. I don't want to say that. I'm not going to give you, you know, what's contingent, what's not. I can say that we can make a good deal right now, but maybe not a great deal. And if it's not a great deal, we're not making it. Because we can make a great deal with this guy right here. And but it's, you know, it's a lot nastier. Probably wouldn't go as quickly. We wouldn't be talking about it as quickly, but it would be foolproof. But I think we're doing very well, Steve. I think we're doing pretty well in terms of the negotiation, but we'll see. If it's not going to be a real deal, because Obama had that horrible JCPOA, whatever it was the worst deal. It was a path for Iran to have a nuclear weapon very quickly. Years ago, they would have had a nuclear weapon. We might not be here talking about it right now. They would have had a nuclear weapon. And frankly, Obama picked the wrong country. He should have picked another country. I won't tell you what it was. But he picked the wrong country when he picked Iran. But we have things understood now with Iran. It's been nasty. They've lost their leaders. They've lost. And it really is regime change. You know, we didn't set out for regime change. But by the fact that we're dealing with a totally different group of people than we were at the beginning. And frankly, I find them to be much more reasonable. I actually find them to be smarter. But I find them to be much more reasonable. This is regime change. One regime is gone, another regime is gone, we're dealing with the third. Pieces of it, because some of them are gone too. And I find them, I think, how can you have a stronger regime change than that?
5: All right, that was the president taking questions from the legacy media mob during the cabinet meeting from earlier today. Now, listen, you hear about all the news out of Israel. It is a very desperate, dire time. They're fighting for their very survival. You see the conflict now is heating up with Lebanon. You saw the cluster bombs being dropped in densely populated areas in cities like Tel Aviv and elsewhere. Well, that means the need for humanitarian assistance continues, and that's where the International Fellowship of Christians and Jews comes in. They've been on the ground and remain on the ground, providing all of that assistance. That's food, water, medicine, shelter. They even have their mobile medical clinics that they send around to the elderly that can't get outside. They're doing it all, but they can't do any of it without your help. And they're asking for your help. They're asking for your prayers. Whatever you can do to stand with Israel as they fight for their very survival, now is the time. Go to their website. It's prayifcj.org. You can submit a prayer. 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That's prayifcj.org.
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8: With money being so tight and you're thinking, hey, I'd love to take a vacation. And you hear one of the things you could do is you could rent somebody's timeshare week as a way for you to be able to take a cheaper vacation. And this is a potential opportunity because so many people have timeshares that have become unloved in their lives and they just want to get whatever money they can for the week they have. And so you think, this is the best deal on a vacation I've gotten in a long time. The problem when you rent somebody's timeshare, if you don't really know who they are, know what they got, you can easily get scammed more often, not a full scam, a ripoff. What they promise is not what you find when you get there. And there's your week where you're somewhere you really don't want to be, and your money is already gone. Be careful.
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15: Thursday, some patchy morning fog will be possible. Otherwise, decent amount of sunshine for the afternoon and highs in the middle 70s. I'm meteorologist Nick Dunn for WHIO.
5: All right, that's going to wrap things up for today. Hannity tonight, 9 Eastern on the Fox News Channel. Ken Paxton on his big win in Texas over incumbent John Cornyn. We'll look at the latest poll numbers with Matt Towery, Charlie Hurt. Also, Stephen Miller tonight. Lindsey Graham thinks there's a possibility that all of these Arab countries will join in the Abraham Accords, that this is unprecedented. John Solomon, who we just spoke to, along with Greg Jarrett. We'll see you tonight, back here tomorrow. Thank you for making this show possible. Hey, you've been hearing me talk all about the Sig Sauer P365, the number one selling concealed carry pistol in America, the one I carry every single day. 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
8: Let's say you got a kid who's going to be off to college this fall or is already in, and you're just really frustrated how much it's going to cost. 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